0: Good morning, I'm Matthew Layton, and it's good to be back. Public hearings into anti-Semitism in Australia kick off today, 6 months after the deadly Bondi terror attack. In Sydney, members of the Jewish community will tell the Royal Commission about abuse at schools, universities and workplaces, while advocates and academics debate where criticism of Israel ends and anti-Semitism begins. Donald Trump says the US will help guide stranded ships out of the Strait of Hormuz as pressure ramps up on Iran to reopen the key trade route. Foreign Minister Penny Wong telling Seven Australia wants Tehran to strike a deal with Washington, warning the Strait must reopen to protect global energy supplies and keep seafarers safe.
1: What we do want, however, is Iran to cut a deal, make sure they get a negotiated outcome that opens the Strait and is to the satisfaction of the United States and the rest of the world.
0: And thousands will pack Perth Stadium today to farewell a true broadcasting giant, Dennis Cometti.
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0: Manly may have lost, but Joey Walsh has announced himself in style. The 19-year-old helped create two tries on starting debut before Penrith escaped with an 18-16 win to close out round 9. Sam Kerr's gone and made more Chelsea history. The Matildas star headed home in their 3-1 win over Leicester, becoming the club's all-time WSL top scorer with goal number 64. And Aussie F1 star Oscar Piastri's kept his cool in the Miami Madness, steering his way to third in an action-packed Grand Prix.
3: Have you been attention is back on 10. Join Tom, Ed and Sam as they unleash the laughs with your favourite comedy crew. Have you been paying attention? Tonight after MasterChef on 10.
0: A shower or two today across Brisbane, dropping to 17 tonight. It'll be partly cloudy tomorrow and 28, and Wednesday we'll see a shower or two and a max of 26. Listener knows what Aussie ears want to hear. 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

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Thanks for checking out Brizzy's Triple M. Big week with Marto, Margo and Dan for Triple M Breakfast. 7.05, win your way into Triple M's Legends Lunch. 8.05, treat your mama for Mother's Day. Send her off to City Cave to chillax and let her worries float away. And they're celebrating the 40th anniversary of Crocodile Dundee with the legend himself, Paul Hogan. And now here's a big dose of what the hell is this? More variety in your workday because we're doing Triple M's $50,000 no-repeat workday, so we can't repeat the same old song. So please enjoy One Night in Bangkok from Murray Head at Brisbane's Triple M. Bangkok.

0: legendary.
1: We are getting booted and suited for Triple M's Legends Lunch at the Regatta Hotel. Coming up Wednesday week, not long to go, not many tickets left. Can't wait to see what Tommy Gilbert's got to say. He'll be feeling pretty good after his win over the Storm on Friday night. Tom will appear alongside Benny Teo, Trevor Gilmeister, Justin Hodges, Mickey Hancock, James Rains bringing the acoustic guitar. And if you want to be at the biggest event we do all year, hosted by Triple M Breakfast's Marto, Margo and Dan, check out this code word from Margo.
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0: This is on soon. Legendary. Triple M's Legends Lunch, Wednesday week at the Regatta Hotel to win your way in. Keep Triple M cranked today when you get the code word. Text that off to 0484 10 1045, just like Anthony's done from Bourne & Constructions. On the job in Flinders View, how are you?
1: Oh, good. Rich, yourself? How are you?
0: I'm superb. How would you like to make your way from Flinders View and have a view of NRL legends on our stage telling the wildest stories you've never heard before?
1: I'd love that immensely.
0: You're on the standby list right now, Anthony. Tomorrow morning, 7.05, make sure you tune in to Marto, Margo and Dan for Triple M Breakfast because they call someone from the standby list.
1: Oh, an absolute champion. Thanks, Mitch.
0: Jonathan's in Moorooka. This is a bit of all right, isn't it?
2: Yeah, it is.
0: If it's okay by you, Margo's going to thrust a cold one into your hand on arrival if you pick up tickets, all right?
2: Yeah, that's fine with me.
0: I bet it is. And thanks to everyone who's texted me in the last 15 minutes on 0484 10 1045. Got your texts. You're a chance to win. Remember, the more code words you have, the more chances you have to win. And the next Triple M Legends Lunch code word is coming up at 11:38 with Josh. Want to break free. While we're waiting, some Queen. I want to break free. Some foos for yous. And seeing as we can't repeat any songs on Triple M's $50,000 No Repeat Workday, we'll need to line up some more variety like this. It's coming up next.
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6: 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A multi-vehicle crash on the Logan Motorway eastbound through Kingston. Another crash at St. Lucia Upland Road at Sir William McGregor Drive. And the Labor Day Parade is underway from Spring Hill to the Brisbane Showgrounds. Have you been paying attention? Is

0: 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Join Tom, Ed and Sam as they unleash the laughs with your favourite comedy crew. 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See any dramas or delays? Call the traffic hotline direct 1300 595937. 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
4: Good morning. I'm Matthew Layton. The fallout from the Bondi terror attack is back in focus with a major inquiry into anti-Semitism opening hearings. Community leaders, academics and everyday Aussies will speak about rising hostility towards Jewish people and the challenge of keeping public debate respectful. A family tragedy is heading to court today with a man charged over three alleged domestic violence murders. It follows an attack at Rosemeadow in Sydney's southwest, where another man was also hurt. Japan's new PM, Sanae Takaichi, has touched down for her first Aussie visit as leader, with energy and defence set to dominate talks. In Canberra, the so-called Iron Lady will meet Anthony Albanese, with the critical minerals deal and gas supply assurances expected to be high on the agenda. Former New York City Mayor Rudy Giuliani has been hospitalised in Florida in a critical condition. And one of Australia's most loved sporting voices will be celebrated this afternoon. Dennis Cometti's State Memorial Service will fill Perth Stadium.
3: Triple M Sport.
4: Parramatta star Josh Adokar had this to say when asked if there's anything appealing about the PNG Chiefs.
5: After home is his shout. Nah, it is what it is, bro. Like I said, I'm just worried about power, and that's all that matters.
4: Jerome Luai will join the NRL's new club in 2028. And Aidan O'Neill's World Cup hopes are under a cloud after suffering an ankle setback in Major League Soccer overnight. The Socceroos midfielder came off early for New York City FC.
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4: A shower or two today across Brisbane, dropping to 17 tonight. It'll be partly cloudy tomorrow and 28, and Wednesday we'll see a shower or two and a max of 26. 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

0: Hey, may the fourth be with you from everybody here at Brizzy's 104.5 Triple M. It's nice to be able to look back on those Star Wars prequel films a little bit more fondly now. People didn't like them in 1999.
1: Thumbs way down.
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1: No, I think I deserve a public apology from George Lucas.
0: Oh, jeez. They did age much better, don't worry. From Starship to the Moon, though, REM at Triple M. Good times and greatest hits.

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0: 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And the only way to get yourself a money can't buy invite into Triple M's Legends lunch is to make sure you're listening to Triple M at work, texting those code words like Fiona and Cooper Plains has done. Mate, everybody's got something that they're looking forward to at this event. What is it for you?
1: Truthfully, Marto.
0: You know what?
1: Rugby tragic.
0: He would absolutely hate to hear that, I think.
1: Yeah, no, rugby union tragic.
0: Hopefully, if you win these, you'll have to swap that mindset just for one day. It'll be worth it, mate. Trust me.
1: That sounds great.
0: Daniel and Kavukta, you're on standby too, mate. So you should be listening at 7:05, all right?
2: 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Thank you so much. 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
0: There's plenty more code words where that came from as well. We're going to be putting you on standby literally all day. So if you want a chance to win, make sure you set your alarms. Our next code word hits the Triple M airwaves at 12:41.
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12: 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We got a multi-vehicle crash on the Mount Lindsay Highway southbound after the Logan Motorway through Drewvale. Traffic is back to the Logan Motorway on that. Also, an earlier crash on the Logan Motorway eastbound left lane through Kingston. Pet stock there for the thrifty ones, with pet supplies up to 30% off during their mayhem sale. Up to 30% off ends today at Pet Stock, the blue ones, T's and C Supply. See any dramas or delays, call the traffic hotline direct 1300 595 937. Triple M's Legends Lunch at the Regatta is locked in and more exclusive than ever. Win daily at 7:05 and then all day at work on Triple M.
13: Brisbane traffic, Brisbane news. 104.5 Triple M. Brisbane has.
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15: Hello there, I'm Matthew Layton. A major royal commission examining anti-Semitism and social cohesion has opened with a stark warning about rising hostility towards Jewish Australians. The hearings in Sydney are focusing on how anti-Semitism appears in modern Australia. Commissioner Virginia Bell says tensions overseas are fueling ugly behaviour here at home.
16: It's important that people understand how quickly those events can prompt ugly displays of hostility towards Jewish Australians simply because they're Jews.
15: A fresh warning's been fired at the Reserve Bank ahead of tomorrow's rates call, with Roy Morgan claiming Australia could already be sliding into recession. The research firm says business confidence has crashed to record lows, even worse than the early COVID days. And rolling teacher strikes planned for Victoria this week are off the timetable, at least for now. The union says pay talks with the state government are making strong progress, so stop work action is being paused for 2 weeks.
14: Triple M Sport.
15: The Panthers have flexed their ladder leader muscles, surviving a late scare to beat Manly 18-16. Jack Cogger was marched for a high tackle with 14 minutes left. Oscar Piastri is on the podium again after a huge drive at the Miami Grand Prix. The Aussie charged from seventh on the grid to finish third, behind teammate Lando Norris and rising star Kimi Antonelli. And fans, friends and footy greats will farewell Dennis Cometti today at a state memorial service at Perth Stadium.
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15: A shower or two today across Brisbane, dropping to 17 tonight. It'll be partly cloudy tomorrow and 28, and Wednesday we'll see a shower or two and a max of 26. 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
1: 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He used to rock up in his Porsche every

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0: Oz Crawl, because James Rain is our musical guest. 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Oz Crawl. Tomorrow morning, Triple M Breakfast could be giving you a buzz. The invite's into Triple M's Legends Lunch.
3: Here's another great sporting comeback thanks to CrownBet. 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
4: When the Dolphins hosted the Titans back in round 8, 2023, the first half didn't go to plan for the home side.
5: Randall scores! To Lee, Willie Martino just opens up. Randall links up with Boyd! Goodbye! Titans get another!
4: But come the second half, the comeback was on.
5: Tries. Mark Nichols.
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5: 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On 2-8.
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0: You know the rules. No phones, no cameras, no proof you ever made it in a Triple M's Legends Lunch. Legendary. That way, blokes like Nick Hancock and Justin Hodges can tell the stories they made during their NRL playing career that have never been told to the public before. We don't want any risk of them getting cancelled, right? The only way to get your exclusive invite is to listen out for those code words and text them through during that window, just like Jason in Grange has done. Mate, congratulations. You're on standby.
1: Beauty. Thanks for
0: it, Josh. Michelle in Corona Downs texted in the code word OzCrawl as well, didn't you, mate?
2: I did indeed.
0: Mate, how keen are you to get to this bad boy?
2: Oh, super keen. I've got two sons that would love me for the rest of their lives.
0: Oh, mate, do you let them both go and then you don't get to go? Because it's only two invites.
2: So they may have to fight amongst themselves. I have to fight again.
0: Then you can really see who the stronger one is, right? The one you raised better.
2: Exactly.
0: Tomorrow morning, Triple M Breakfast could be giving you a call at 7:05, mate. Good luck.
2: Thank you very much.
0: And if anybody else got themselves on standby, which there are a lot of people who have actually on the Triple M text line, you're also on standby. 7:05 tomorrow morning, set your alarms. Remember, the more code words you have, the more likely you are to win in the Triple M's Legends Lunch.
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4: 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Afternoon, Brisbane, coming back from the sunny coast, getting delays right down through the Glasshouse Mountains for the Bruce Highway, and further delays to Limber right through Burpengary, all up at another 20 on top of your journey there. Meantime, got a crash on the Mount Lizzie Highway, southbound just after Local Motorway Drewvale, slight delay with that one. So if you need to get to the airport, catch the train. Just tap your card or visit airtrain.com.au. Remember, catch the train, make the plane. AirTrain. Whoop whoop. Triple M's Legends Lunch at the Regatta is locked in and more exclusive than ever. 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
7: Hello there, I'm Matthew Layton. Public hearings are now underway for the Royal Commission into Anti-Semitism and Social Cohesion, looking at the lead-up to the deadly Bondi terror attack. In Sydney, Jewish community leaders are sharing personal experiences of hate and discrimination following the October 7 attacks in Israel. The US is launching a mission to help ships stuck in the Strait of Hormuz, with President Donald Trump saying Project Freedom begins today. Foreign Minister Penny Wong telling 7 Australia backs a negotiated deal, urging Iran to work with the US to reopen the vital shipping route and ease global energy fears.
8: We've been engaging with the US, with the UK, with France on efforts to reopen the Strait. We'll continue to engage with them.
7: Meanwhile, Jim Chalmers is keeping the budget belt tight. The Treasurer says Labor will save more than it spends, with no extension to the 26-cent fuel tax cut beyond June. And a health scare for Rudy Giuliani, with the former New York mayor now in hospital.
6: Triple M Sport.
7: Eels winger Josh Adokar says he's not thinking too much about his future. The Foxes' contract is due to expire at the end of the 2027 season.
9: Just trying to play consistent football, play happy football, and try to help these younger boys coming through here. That's the job that Rolls has given me, and I'm trying to do my best there. And that's what I've always done ever since being at Para.
7: And Manchester United has landed a massive one, edging Liverpool 3-2 to move third on the Premier League table.
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7: A shower or two today across Brisbane, dropping to 17 tonight. It'll be partly cloudy tomorrow and 28, and Wednesday we'll see a shower or two and a max of 26. Listener knows what Aussie ears want to hear. 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
0: Okay, you got us. It's all about the music. 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

0: No, that the vinyls are getting it all wrong. If the boys are in town, you've got to get him in to Triple M's Legends Lunch at the Regatta Hotel. And the only way to do that is to crank Triple M all day at work. Dream of what it's like hanging out with Justin Hodges, Mick Hancock, the Dolphins, Tommy Gilbert. And as soon as one of those code words comes up, you commit it to memory.
1: This could be the Legends Lunch code word that gets you past security. Legends.
0: Ooh, says what it does on the box, that one. Legends. You officially have 10 minutes to text that to 0484101045. And next, we could be getting you onto the standby for Triple M's Legends Lunch.
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0: guys, it's Tim Farris. I'm from NXS.
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2: Yeah, hello, this is Andrew Farris.
3: Well, that sounded like that last guy's not from NXS. Oh, he is? We'll get him to say it. Oh, they're gone. Okay.

0: Hey, great to see you even on a public holiday, Brizzy. You're going to get in a Triple M's Legends lunch. And you can secure your spot at the Regatta Hotel by cranking the M's at work. Legendary. Then you grab a code word, you text it through in that 10-minute window, and you'll go on to stand by to win like Brendan in Alex Hills. Have you thought about any plus ones or anything, mate?
1: I haven't worked it out. Whoever I can get the most out of.
0: Oh, mate, that is a smart. Honestly, these are money can't buy tickets, so you could probably get a fair amount out of them, eh?
1: Well, we better end the conversation there.
0: All right, good luck tomorrow morning, hey, Brendan.
1: See you, bye.
0: 7:05 is when we hand out our next invite with Triple M Breakfast to anybody who texted through that ticket window. And remember, the more code words you have, the more likely you are to win. So get in at Triple M's Legends Lunch. Cranking Triple M all day at work.
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3: 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I lost
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0: 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No delays, meantime, on all of Brisbane's other majors. 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
3: Good afternoon, I'm Matthew Layton. Australia and Japan are locking in a fresh deal to tighten ties on energy, defence and trade. In Canberra, Anthony Albanese and Japanese PM Sanae Takaichi unveiled the agreement, saying it'll help protect Aussies from global shocks, ease pressure at the Bowser and give farmers more certainty.
9: While geography places our countries on the far north and the far south of the Indo-Pacific, it is thanks to the determination of our countries that we have been closer.
3: The standoff in the Strait of Hormuz is heating up, with the US deploying troops, drones and warships to free trapped commercial vessels. Near the UAE, a tank has reportedly been struck by projectiles, as Iran slams Trump's latest military plan as delirium. And the Anti-Semitism Royal Commission has paused for lunch after hearing emotional evidence from Jewish Australians. One witness said the Bondi attack was the moment her family decided they could not stay in Australia and would move to Israel.
25: Nulon, proven high-performance engine oils, coolants and additives. 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
3: Broncos gun Katoni Staggs is set for a short stint on the sidelines after copping a Grade 2 dangerous contact charge from the clash with the Roosters. Brisbane will be without the star centre for the next two games, including Magic Round against the Warriors. Dolphins enforcer Daniel Saifiti is set to call time on his NRL career, with ongoing shoulder dramas forcing a medical retirement. Former Blues prop hasn't played since round 8 last year. And Oscar Piastri has turned a 7th place start into his second F1 podium of the season.
11: Trilby Misso Lawyers, supporting Queenslanders after an incident on the road or at work, helping them get back to what feels normal, including time with their four-legged best mate. Trilby Misso Lawyers.
3: A shower or two today across Brisbane, dropping to 17 tonight. It'll be partly cloudy tomorrow and 28, and Wednesday we'll see a shower or two and a max of 26. Listener note, what Aussie ears want to hear. The best radio and audio created for you.
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0: Oh,
1: yes, indeed it is.
0: Okay.
2: It's Normandy Mandy.
3: Who did that?
0: Are you?
1: No, it wasn't me. This is our great audio team here at Triple M have cooked that one up for us.
3: Well, whose idea was that, Cody?
0: Good work, guys. Welcome to Normandy Mandy.
3: Yeah, I'm wearing undies.
0: Okay, I am not.
3: LP?
1: Actually, I am.
0: That's okay.
1: Yeah.
3: There's no rules around.
1: That's the first time ever.
3: I'd say Free Ball Friday is more of a must. No Undie Monday, I feel like, is do as you please.
0: Yeah, it's up to you.
3: It's Monday.
0: You don't have undies on, fine. There's you do, fine.
3: No rules. Hey, there's another day that is rattled.
0: What?
3: It's May the 4th.

0: You know, it's grouse.
1: What?
0: As we go from May the 4th be with you into Chewbacca Tuesday. So it's double Star Wars.
2: I can't believe it didn't fall on a Chewbacca Tuesday.
0: That would have been so perfect.
1: You yeah. should have brought in the lightsaber
0: next year
1: I got
2: will.
1: You.
2: Will
1: for
2: it?
1: Christmas.
0: Well, next year it will fall on the Tuesday. Isn't that how it works?
1: Mm-hmm.
0: You know, your birthday, if it's on a Monday, you're like, yeah, oh, it'll be Tuesday next year.
2: Unless it's a gap year next year.
1: Yeah, what about like leap
0: if it's
1: years?
0: If it's a leap year.
2: Oh, yeah,
0: year.
2: Gap year.
1: What you're are taking you planning?
2: I'm taking a gap year next year. Sorry, guys.
0: No, happy Star Wars Day.
1: Yeah, and you forgot your lightsaber the one day you're allowed to bring it to work.
0: Yeah. I think I am probably allowed to bring
1: no.
0: it. It just would be the perfect day to bring it
1: No,
0: today.
1: There's rules around that.
0: You got me that for Christmas.
1: I did. You're welcome.
0: I've already thanked you. I don't think.
1: No, you are welcome, Jack.
0: Sorry, is a prerequisite of getting a gift from you that I must thank you.
1: Again.
0: Every time we mention it.
1: Say it again.
0: Thank you.
1: Hey, huge guest.
2: I was going to say.
0: Look, other radio shows will get a Hemsworth.
1: Yeah.
0: Some will get a Weaving. Some will get a Jackman. Some will get an Alanis Morissette.
1: Steven Spielberg.
0: Some will get a Spielberg. None can get our mums.
1: Not our mums.
0: And we've always said that.
1: Yep.
2: Yeah.
0: Not our mums.
1: They wouldn't go on any other radio show but ours.
0: Well, mum, that's not true. She did say that she wanted to duck over to one of the competitive stations.
1: Jill's actually going to Nova after this.
0: She's ducking to Nova after this. Going everywhere.
2: Well, we've got them
1: first.
2: Next. Okay.
0: We got them first.
2: First. Yeah. First.

0: Much on Triple M, and this is a very exciting time for the show, isn't it?
1: Well, we've got two extremely important guests in the studio.
2: Very beautiful women.
1: Yes, we've got Janelle Archdale and Gillian Delden.
2: Wow, this is huge.
1: The givers of life.
2: The givers.
1: They gave birth to us.
2: The givers of life.
1: To two tremendous, well-behaved, successful, beautiful children. What
2: mothers,
1: would you say?
2: How are you?
3: We're very well. We're very excited to be – well, I'm very excited to be here, and I think Jill is as well.
2: Yeah, how you going, Jilly?
1: You got a bit lost, didn't you?
3: Yeah.
2: Did you get a bit lost?
4: Thank God I found my Janelle.
2: Yeah.
1: Did you yell out and go, Jill?
3: Wandering the lifts, looking
4: – You saw me looking
3: which
4: vacant.
3: One to go in.
1: Oh, we're very excited to have you both here.
2: We are. This is big.
1: I know. First time you two have met as well, which is exciting.
3: Yeah.
2: Really?
5: Yeah, it is.
2: Wow. Yeah.
5: Wow.
2: You know, weirdly enough – the way that you're talking about it, it feels like Lou and I are a couple.
1: I know.
2: And mums are meeting for the first time. Yeah, no, they actually haven't. Really? Yeah. They haven't met?
1: Yeah.
2: You've been together 5 years and you haven't met.
1: It's crazy.
2: How has Sydney treated you, ladies? Mum, I know you've been struggling a bit.
3: Have I? Why have I been struggling?
2: Well, you said you were talking to my mother-in-law over the weekend.
3: I was.
2: And Mum goes, she goes, I don't know how you do it. I don't know how you live here. And Chrissy goes, what do you mean? What do you mean? Is it the people? Is it the traffic? Is
1: all
2: it this? And Mum goes,
3: all of
2: all
3: that.
2: Above.
1: What did she say?
3: I think she was a little bit shocked.
1: Yeah. Good on you. Say how it is.
3: The people are gorgeous. There's just so many of them.
2: Well, that's it.
1: It's full on in the East as well.
3: Yes.
1: Well, I've had my lovely mother, Jill, rearranging my entire house.
4: Yes, so it's fair to say I haven't seen much of Sydney.
2: Yeah, gee whiz. Yeah,
5: you've been keeping it cooped up.
2: Yeah, you've been in a cell. You've been in a cell put to work.
1: Oh, sorry.
2: You poor
1: Mom.
2: Bugger.
4: Yeah.
2: How's it? At least it's looking.

0: She did.
1: From the pigsty that it was before.
2: No, I just didn't have systems, did I, Mum?
1: Jill?
0: Absolutely none. Five boxes of rubbish. I think we kept a recycling centre in business for a week. But it's good.
2: Seriously. Yeah, and it's Mother's Day this weekend. So what have you organised, Judge?
1: Yeah, I can't let it. I can't let it loose. Oh, yeah. I can't let it fly. But just know, Mum, it is spectacular.
3: Oh, I can't wait, Judge.
2: He's looking at me. Our D throwing me out of the
3: bar. And when you decide on what it is, yeah. I'm sure it will be spectacular.
1: No, it'll be really good. And, well, thank you, Jill, for your Mother's Day present. You've already got it. Getting to reorganise Lou's apartment for a week while she's out and about traipsing the eastern suburbs of Sydney, going to lunches, having vinos.
2: I went to stiff baby showers for you two, yes, and that's it.
1: Yeah.
2: Taking Jill out for dinner tomorrow night. We've had a fabulous time.
0: Yeah, we will.
2: We'll get our nails done.
0: Wednesday.
1: Okay. God, you'll miss her.
2: She will.
1: Don't think that I'm going to be a replacement coming up and cleaning up your apartment, Dalton.
2: You will be, Jack.
1: Okay, good point.
2: Yeah.
1: Yep, sorry, mate.
2: Well, actually, the real reason we've got you two in here is we want to do a little game. So we're going to get you to both guess which fact is about who.
4: About Lou or Jack.
1: We're going to provide you with facts of yarns you might not know. And you've got to guess whether you think it's either did the yarn or Lou.
3: We're going to learn things that we didn't know about. Yeah. Yeah.
2: Well, you are. Watch out.
1: Also, keep in mind, it is commercial radio, so they're commercial radio friendly. So that's fine.
2: Yeah. Nothing too crazy.
4: Yeah. Lou and Judge, Triple M. Let's do that next.
1: Let's do it.

0: It's Triple M's Lou and Jarch. We are still joined by Lou and Jarch's lovely mothers.
1: Jill, Janelle.
2: Hello.
1: You're feeling a bit nervous.
3: Jill Nell.
1: Ooh.
3: So, you know, celebrity couples, they amalgamate their names. Jill Nell. Now, you're a team, so it's Larch versus Jill Nell.
1: Okay. Yeah. So these little facts you probably won't know about us. You might. We're quite similar, aren't we, Jarch?
3: Yeah. Yeah,
1: hard to tell who's who.
3: So, okay. Do you want to read the first one, Lily?
1: Yeah, so we've got questions. You've got to guess if it was Jarch or myself, Louisa, Claire Delden. Okay. Vomited so hard they burst the blood vessels all around their eyes and looked like a red panda for 2 weeks.
2: Jarch. I'm saying Lou.
3: Oh, they're the getting competitive, but who's the bigger piece of shit?
1: hard to bet.
0: Who was it?
3: That was me.
1: It was Jarch.

0: So that's one to Jill.
1: In Ireland. Oh, bloody Irish got onto me.
0: That's one to Jill.
1: One to Jill. All right. Had a Tweety Looney Tunes toy.
2: Lou.
1: That is correct.
3: Yeah.
0: You didn't know that,
1: Jill. I had Nines Bunny.
2: Yeah.
0: That looked like you were on. Remember I had the little one and I wouldn't let it go? Like all my toys. You can talk. It's a radio show.
1: No, hey, Jill, you know the best thing for radio is when you mime your answers. Yeah. The audience loves it. Just, you know what? Sign for the rest of the show.
0: She's a mime. Yeah, she's doing a thumbs up now.
1: Okay.
0: Okay. Kiss.
1: Oh, this is me. Well, not me, maybe.
2: You reading.
1: Or Lou. Kissed a famous radio host when they were in their early 20s.
2: Jack.
4: Lou.
3: Ooh.
1: Jillian is correct.
0: It was me. Oh.
1: How do you think she got this
4: the
1: job?
4: The guy on Suits. No.
1: What?
4: No.
1: Oh. Sorry?
0: I've never kissed anyone on Suits.
3: Well, that's not what your mum says.
1: Yeah. And mums are always right.
3: Yes.
0: Oh, I didn't kiss anyone from Suits. I would love to have kissed someone from Suits.
1: All right.
0: Okay. Threw up curry all through their bed.
2: Jack.
3: They both reckon it was Josh.
1: This is becoming a consistent theme where you consider me to be the POS.
0: Yeah.
1: I can tell you, ladies, that is Louisa Dowden.
0: Too many vinos and a mixture of curry. I was young. Young Jill.
4: Dunedin.
0: Dunedin. Yeah.
1: She was done.
0: Jill,
1: she was Dunedin. It all came back up. No, we have fun on this show.
0: Yes.
4: Was
1: okay.
4: Night you chipped her too.
0: It was another night.
1: Okay. All right. Nearly got burned alive in a club in Sydney.
4: Oh, you.
1: Oh.
0: What?
3: Jill was pretty sure about that.
2: I'm going to say Lou.
3: Ooh, okay. The mothers have gone for not their kid.
1: Yeah, mum's getting staunch. She's backing me. I like it. Yeah. It was me, mum.
2: Oh, Jack.
1: Yeah, it was for an opal.
2: We need to have a little chat after the show.
1: It was for a fundraising event for a Lightning Ridge Opal Centre. And I was sitting across a beam at the Ivy and anyway, having a drink and I got called off it. I was just up there having a drink by myself. It was great. And then it turned out it was a pyrotechnics thing. Well, this was years ago. And as soon as I jumped off the beam, it started shooting flames. So I would have been cooked up there and then fallen three stories.
0: It's actually terrifying, that story. That
1: good yarn.
0: Terrifying. Okay, last one. Wasted 200 euros just to get a taxi to a club in Ibiza.
4: Oh, that's you.
2: I'm saying Lou. Jack.
3: Okay, both mums think it was their child.
2: Yes.
1: It was Louise.
0: It was me. It was me and Victoria Manel.
4: Yes, I can imagine.
0: We wanted to party.
1: Yeah, $400. No. Thank you, ladies.
3: Thank you. Wow.
0: Sorry.
1: You're going well.
0: Are we very disappointments? Well.
2: Never. No. Oh. Never.
4: No.
1: You can always twitch when you lie. And you twitched.
2: I know.
3: Lou and Josh, Triple M. Thank you, Janelle. Thank you, Jill.
5: 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Certified chaos merchants. 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

0: Wow, and that was all you. 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
1: Dude, as if that would be ChatGPT.
2: It was crazy.
0: Nah, couldn't have been.
1: It's not.
0: Yeah.
2: I am a lyrical genius. 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
0: 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That is Xero with an X. And coming up next, a little tale of, Judge, what are we talking next?
2: Baby.
1: Judge is talking next.
0: Judge is going to do some talking?
1: Yeah, I'll talk next.
2: I recorded some audio of you without your knowing.
1: Did you?
2: At the baby shower. That was dreadful what you said.
1: When I was watching the footy.
2: Part of that was in it, actually.
1: Because we can't play that.
0: Okay.
2: We won't be playing that, mate. A few swear words.
1: Yeah. Well, you'll hear next.
0: You've got all that to look forward to on Triple M.

0: For your No Undie Monday on this, May the 4th be with you. It is Lou and Jarch.
1: Hey, may the 4th be with you with wealth.
2: We had a very special day. Yes, not we. You had a special day. I was just there. Well, I was happy to be involved in it. Thank you for inviting me. It was a beautiful day.
1: Well, that's fine. I didn't invite you.
2: Steph did. Sorry. I wouldn't have been invited.
0: Tell us.
1: Absolutely. We had our baby shower. Now, I've realised because blokes usually don't go to baby showers.
2: No.
1: It's usually just the chicks, right? And Steph was like, no, but I really want you there and my brother Guy there. And I said, Dale, it's sort of for you. You and all the girls go and have fun and blah, blah, blah, blah, blah. She goes, no, I really want you there. And I learnt pretty quickly the only reason that I copped a bait, Louisa, is because I had to bring everything, unpack it all up. I was the waiter.
2: You were?
1: Serving drinks.
2: Thank you for those sparkling waters.
1: And then I was the cleaner. Whenever I left, I was there scrubbing dishes.
2: She's a smart lady, Steph. She knows what she's doing.
1: You want me here for a special occasion, did you?
2: Yeah.
1: Sounded like you wanted free labour. Anyway, it was fun.
2: You were very good at it, though. Every time I'd finish my sparkling water, I'd get a little tap. Another one, Louisa? I go, thank you, Jack.
1: Yeah, correct. Because I was getting slapped out the back and being told, quicker! Speed it up! Yeah, she goes, darling, can I come over and chat just out the back? I really want to show you something. Slap me in the face. Quicker!
2: She's going, butter.
1: The girls are empty. See them? They're empty.
2: Hey, the catering was
1: She's
2: amazing.
1: Terrifying, mate.
0: Yeah.
1: No, the catering was unreal.
2: So good.
1: No, it was good. Mm. It was good. I had my work cut out for me.
0: Mm.
2: So Ella prepared a baby game
1: yes,
2: for you.
1: Yeah.
2: Where you had to change the diaper as quick as you could on a toy.
1: Yeah.
2: Not a real baby.
1: Correct. You had to change. It was just to see if we could change a nappy or not. Now, I've never changed a nappy in my life.
0: You haven't been practicing?
2: I thought you would have done like Toby's kits, Teddy or something. No,
1: I'd rather steer clear of that. You know what I mean?
2: Why? You need to learn.
1: Nah.
2: You can change my diaper.
1: Listen, if I'm ever at Toby's house and I'm, sorry?
2: When
1: you're old and decrepit.
2: Yeah, no, I stopped wetting the bed about 11.
1: I'm still going. Mm. No, because if I'm at Toby's place, he's like, oh, would you like to sit out the back and have a beer? Or do you want to come and help me change the kids' nappies?
2: True.
1: I'm probably going to choose the beer.
2: Mm.
1: So I was like, I'll learn on the job. And they basically bought a doll and we had to do a race.
2: Well, content is king, Jack, so I was recording you.
1: Right.
2: And there were a couple of things you said which I was a bit concerned about, specifically the way you said what you called the diaper change. So I've got some audio.
1: Oh, fuck. What's going on the footy?
3: 19-12.
1: 19-10 still. Okay.
3: All right, ready? Go.
1: Rip and rip.
2: The grip and rip.
0: That's a rambunctious nappy change.
2: Changing your baby's diaper.
1: Well, it is a nappy here. We are in Australia, Louisa, so
2: diaper,
1: you will
2: nappy.
1: Say nappy.
2: Sorry, napsy.
1: Now, naps.
2: Mr. Naps.
1: Because

0: Steph had done hers very meticulously. She'd gone.
1: Well, she was delicate amazing at it.
0: Yeah, she did it the way you're supposed to do it.
1: Yeah.
0: But it wasn't a real human child. So a grip and rip is fine.
1: I also had it by its...
0: It was straight off because they're not that strong. So woof, it was off. Over the shoulder, clean, boom, other nappy. On.
1: You had it by its foot at one point trying to get the diaper off.
0: I understand that. Now, will I practice that in real life? Yet to be determined.
1: You will not.
0: Probably not.
1: You shouldn't. My favourite part was when you had to test what the fake poo was made of. You had to lick it.
2: Oh, you licked it.
1: Mate, you licked the nappy.
0: Even knowing that it was that they'd smeared chocolate in there, it is still very off-putting.
2: Yeah.
1: Foul.
0: Like,
1: it made me feel sick watching you.
0: Nah.
1: It's Steph really got into it as well. I loved it.
0: Yeah, gee whiz. She's hungry. It's very off-putting. But it was a lovely day.
1: It was. It's beautiful.
0: Rabbitohs let me down though in my multi.
2: And we're all still
1: it's
2: very concerned.
1: It's your baby shower. You literally were going, that's the score.
0: Well, I was intrigued, Louisa. Let a man be intrigued for once.
1: No, be intrigued about the baby nappies, please.
2: Hey, do you guys want to reverse some verses next?
0: Yeah. I'd love that, mate.
2: Let's do it. Reverse the verse on Lou and Charge.
0: Love you.
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1: Reverse the verse, server to me.
0: Oh, yeah. This is a fun game.
2: Mate, this is my favourite.
3: We haven't played in months, it feels.
2: We have.
3: Nah.
2: We definitely
3: have.
2: It's
3: been at least 2 weeks.
2: Oh, that's different.
3: Which is
2: a
3: difference to a month.
2: Well, don't. It is.
3: Hook, line, and sinker.
2: It's very good.
0: So who wants to explain the game?
3: Go on, Jack.
2: Oh, mate, we get a couple of songs. Yeah, bloody, we sing them, right?
0: Yeah.
2: LP will reverse them. So I'm going to sing a snippet of a song. You don't want it too long. LP reverses it. Lulu has to emulate that to try and get it back to its original form. So if I go, la-di-da-di-da, and it comes out as dilly-da-da, you've got to say dilly-da-da.
0: And then we reverse it again.
3: La-di-da-di-da.
0: Perfect.
3: Okay, cool.
0: Who's singing first?
3: I will go first for you, Jack. Okay.
0: Lou, take it away.
3: I love rock and roll.
0: Ooh, a bit of Joan Jett.
3: Yes.
2: You were thinking Britney Spears, weren't you?
0: Yeah. Oh, is there a Britney version?
2: There's a Britney version.
0: Oh, okay.
3: Yes. Warm, powerful.
0: Ooh, one more time.
3: Warm, powerful.
2: Warm, powerful.
3: You smoke showed that.
0: Okay.
3: I think you smoke showed that, J Money.
0: Let's reverse it.
2: Hello, fucking roll.
0: Oh, that was almost.
2: Now, that's fine because
3: that's reverse.
2: It wasn't intentional.
0: We won't play it again.
2: And that's the risk of reverse the verse sometimes.
0: That is.
2: You know what I mean?
0: Yeah.
2: So it is what it is.
0: It is. Okay, Jarch, do some singing.
2: Hold on, LP.
0: Yeah.
2: Well, I'm going to, seeing as it's May the 4th, this isn't so much lyrics. I just want to see if you can emulate it. Okay, are we good to go?
0: Go.
2: Dun dun dun dun dun dun dun.
0: Yeah, the Darth Vader thing.
3: That was a lot of
2: heaps of dun dun dun. Same thing.
0: Okay, so it's more music based and less lyric based. Yeah. Got one more.
3: Yeah.
0: One more. Okay, here we go. Go.
2: Sorry, you're laughing. You're just looking down at the desk, so serious.
3: I take this game.
2: It's nice.
3: It's nice.
0: Here we go. Kind of got it.
3: Kind of at the end.
2: Play it again for me.
0: Okay. Okay. Oh no! I think we've only got time for one more.
3: Oh, I'll do it. I've got a good one for you.
0: Yeah,
3: because it's nearly Christmas in July.
0: Okay, take it away.
3: Feliz Navidad.
0: Is it nearly Christmas in July?
3: Nearly.
2: Have you done this one before?
3: No, it's a Christmas carol.
0: You probably did it like last year around Christmas.
2: So it's another language.
0: So here we go.
3: Raz Nevanzila.
2: Oh! Nice. Go again.
0: Yep.
3: Raz Nevanzila.
2: Raz Nevanzila.
0: Could have nailed this. I'll tell you what, Lou. He could have nailed this. Let's have a reverse.
2: Feliz Navidad.
3: Sounds like you're going bad. Feliz Navidad.
0: We're doing that one more time.
2: I'm a sassy boy.
0: Here we go. To take us out, it's Jack Archdale with
2: Feliz Navidad.
0: Lou and Jarch's Triple M.
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6: 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Brisbane's average for unleaded is 178.7. Some of the cheaper unleaded can be found at Hugo Rocklea at 169.5 and Shell Tingalpa has it for 169.5 as well. And some of the cheapest diesel can be found at Night Owl Shell Wakeley at 229.9. 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
3: Good afternoon. Matthew Layton with you. Australia and Japan are tightening the bolts on their already close friendship, signing new deals on energy, trade resilience and defence. In Canberra, Anthony Albanese welcomed Japanese PM Sanae Takaichi, saying global uncertainty makes the partnership more important than ever.
9: These agreements are to the benefit
1: of both of our people. For Australians, it will mean we are less vulnerable to global shocks like we are seeing right now because of conflict in the Middle East.
3: Fuel supply is under pressure for now after fire damage at a major refinery. Viva Energy says its Geelong refinery will take about 6 weeks to repair. The opposition wants Labor to show its homework on budget cuts. The coalition says if public servants do not take voluntary redundancies, the government needs a plan B for trimming Canberra's bureaucracy and saving cash. And one of sport's great storytellers is

0: The opposition wants Labor to show its homework on budget cuts. The coalition says if public servants do not take voluntary redundancies, the government needs a plan B for trimming Canberra's bureaucracy and saving cash. And one of sport's great storytellers is being remembered today with a state memorial service for Dennis Cometti just hours away.
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0: The Broncos have confirmed Dean Mariner's had limb-saving surgery after a scary Saturday night injury. The centre copped a corked thigh against the Roosters, was rushed to hospital, and his recovery timeline is still up in the air. And a huge moment for Sam Kerr overnight, rewriting the record books at Chelsea. The superstar striker's become the club's all-time top scorer in the Women's Super League, netting goal number 64 to stand alone at the top.
2: It feels amazing to be even in the same category as some of those players, but I'm absolutely honoured.
0: Get an hour or two today across Brisbane, dropping to 17 tonight. It'll be partly cloudy tomorrow and 28, and Wednesday we'll see a shower or two and a max of 26. 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

0: Yeah, No Andy Monday rolls on, doesn't it?
1: Yeah.
2: What about that new opener?
1: I love it. So does that mean we have one for tomorrow that's a surprise?
2: It stinks of that because you wouldn't just do it for No Andy Monday.
1: Yeah.
0: Ooh. Not even like our main day.
1: What a fun week. How cool's that, guys?
2: Hey, I forgot to ask you fellas.
1: Yeah.
2: Before.
0: You fellas. Yeah.
2: How are you?
1: Really well, actually. My mother's here. Yep. Your mother's here. Had a fabulous weekend.
2: Good. Good, mate. And how are you, LP?
0: No. I'm really well, Jack.
1: And you, Jack?
2: Nah. Really well. Cool. Nah, I'm great. Hey, Lou, give us a thought. Go on. Go on.
1: I.
0: It's just fun.
2: It's just fun. Yeah, it is just fun.
1: I love my mother so much. And I love your mother so much as well. And we are very blessed with our sweet, sweet angels, mothers.
0: Suck
1: Brownie
0: up.
1: Points.
0: Suck up.
1: Ding, ding, ding.
2: Jill, put your credit card away.
1: Janelle, can I borrow yours?
2: Literally. Lou buys love.
1: I do not. Would you like a present after this?
2: Jill, I'd love a present if you could do a present thing after this. Mum, also, if I could get a present of some kind after this.
1: Yeah, we'd both like presents if that's okay.
2: Actually, ladies.
1: Yeah, why haven't we got any?
2: If I were you, I'd duck downstairs and I'd get a couple of presents.
1: Yeah, I like a lot of fresh fruit around the house.
2: Yeah. Yeah, I do. Maybe a coupon for a riverboat gambling cruise or something of the kind.
1: Yeah.
0: Lou and Judge's mums are here. If you've just tuned in, that might have been a confusing little
2: segment. Well, it might be confusing, but what's more confusing, LP, is...
1: Did we just become best friends?
2: Yeah. We're sitting here, so are both our parents. I thought we told them to go and get us presents.
1: Yeah. Why are they not moving? Chop, chop.
2: Interesting.
1: Ladies.
2: Interesting. All right, we'll have a word after
1: love
2: this.
1: You.
2: That's rattled my world.
1: Oh, something else has rattled, and it's not your world. It's the world of turtles.
2: Yeah, turtly slapped.
1: Yeah.
2: Jeez, okay, let's see.
1: I see what you did there.
0: Let's see what that's all about.
2: Yeah.
0: A Lou and Judge.

0: Chris.
1: Adam Driver. Was it?
0: No, it was Christopher Chang.
1: Oh, no.
0: It was a sea turtle, by the way.
1: Oh, not
0: another turtle that I don't know what the other turtle is.
1: Not Chrissy.
0: Yeah, it was Chrissy.
1: Not that boy Chang.
0: Yeah, it was a little Chrissy. So he was diving, and he's quite a well-known diver in the diving world.
1: The best.
0: Yeah, and he had a bit of a run-in with a sea turtle. So have a listen to what happens to Chris.
2: I don't know what's up with this turtle, but he's literally attacking me. I just got slapped.
0: He got turtle slapped. The video, he literally just gone, what? Why are you giggling?
1: No, I'm not giggling. Yeah, I've seen the video.
0: I'm not giggling.
1: I've seen the video, and he, I think it's more of a love brush.
0: I think that turtle decided it was his day.
1: It's more of an, oh, you slap.
0: Nah, that turtle decided it was his time.
1: You think that was a violent one?
0: Yeah,
1: the turtle was like, get out of my territory.
0: He wasn't like the turtle on Finding Nemo. He was a vicious turtle.
1: Right.
3: They're a lot more relaxed in the Finding Nemo.
0: They are.
3: Yeah.
1: As a cartoon.
0: Yeah. Sorry? Great cartoon.
1: What?
0: Finding Nemo.
1: Yeah, it's a ripper.
0: One of the best.
1: No, it's one of the greatest.
3: You don't think so?
1: What, you never been turtle slapped either of you?
0: You ever been slapped?
1: Yes.
0: By who? Tell me.
1: Heaps of people.
0: Well, give me one. Radio friendly.
1: Radio friendly. Okay.
0: No use.
3: Yep.
0: Up.

0: Finally. Okay.
1: Nice.
2: Yep. Perfect. Yeah. We've asked Judge who he's been slapped by right at school pickup time.
0: Well, yeah. No. Okay.
3: A
0: just
3: turtle?
0: By friends.
3: Okay. What about a turtle?
0: Never been turtly slapped. I've been slapped by dogs.
3: Or like a paw across the face.
0: Yeah, paw across the face. But that's more of a love. That's more of a love
3: Pouch.
0: Thing.
3: Ouch.
0: You ever been slapped?
3: No. I haven't.
0: You ever been slapped?
2: I've had a kangaroo try and do like fisticuffs with me.
0: Yeah.
2: And put them up.
3: The Kangaroo Jack movie, weren't you?
2: Yeah, that was when it happened.
3: Yeah.
0: Oh, right.
2: Yeah.
0: Were you?
2: Yeah.
3: He was the kangaroo.
0: So who was slapping him?
3: The other
2: kangaroo.
3: That
2: was the other kangaroo that did it.
3: The other guy.
2: So asshole animals, yeah. Hey?
3: You ever been slapped by a turtle? You ever been punched by a dog? Well, just a little paw to the face.
0: You ever gotten
3: scratched?
0: Gotten the stink with a kangaroo?
3: Yeah. Or just have they done something really cheeky? You know, did they take a big somewhere?
0: Yeah.
3: Well, in the middle of the lounge.
0: Asshole animals. Yeah. We want to hear your yarns.
3: Yeah.
0: It can be anything.
3: Yeah. They're just little.
0: Like that fella the other day that got eaten by a whale and had to spit him out.
3: Oh,
0: and when he's canoeing?
3: I was like, wow.
0: He like, probably can't call.
3: Yeah. I was like, that's probably got quite heavy.
0: No. He's still whales can't swallow you. They can only eat plankton. So.
3: That's good. Really good facts from us. Good chat.
0: 1-3-3-5-3. Call us with your arsehole animal story.
2: Was your dog smearing his crap along the floor?
3: Oh. Yeah, was he scrunching along? Yeah.
2: Was your parrot saying a naughty word?
3: Is that song you got to play?
2: Was your fish just not swimming right?
3: Yeah.
2: And it was pissing you off.
0: Yeah.
3: Did he swim backwards?
2: Yeah.
0: Give us a bell.
2: 1-3-3-5-3, Lou and Judge. Arsehole animal stories.
0: Oi, everyone.

0: Lou and Judge for your No Undy Monday. Give us a call on 1-3-3-5-3. We want to hear about your animal stories, yeah. Where they were just being a bit of a
1: cheeky devil.
2: A cheeky devil. Cheeky yeah. Chops.
1: I want your little cheeky devil animal stories.
2: Turn them into cheeky chops.
1: Pardon?
2: After they were cheeky, did you turn them into chops?
1: No, I watched Babe last night.
2: Oh, now you're vegan.
1: Well, it just made me quite sad, you know.
2: Yeah.
1: Like, it is quite a sad movie, Babe.
2: Is it?
1: Yeah. Well, it's happy,
2: I wouldn't have
1: but
2: seen
1: sad.
2: It since I was a kid.
1: Well, just because the pig gets taken from, you know, his mum and dad.
2: Right.
1: And then he sort of is finding his feet on the farm. So,
0: And quite I had pork for lunch as well, so.
2: Yeah.
0: Doesn't help.
2: It's pretty good, Babe.
1: Oh, Luca.
2: So did I.
1: Luca, tell me about your animal. Better not be a pig story. I won't handle it today.
2: Talk to us.
3: No, not a pig story. What's going on, you sexy senorita?
1: Hey!
2: You sexy senorita.
3: Yeah, good. The other day, about a month ago now, I was getting my bloody passport photo taken, and I had my whole morning booked out for it. Anyway, just before I was about to go, I thought I'd roughhouse the dog up a bit. You know, I love him and all that. And he got a bit rough with me back and scratched me in the eye. So for the next 10 years, I'm going to have a nice scratched eye from my passport photo.
1: How long does a scratch in the eye last?
3: Oh, long enough to get your photo taken, I suppose.
1: Yeah.
2: What are you?
1: Well, like,
2: what
1: you could
2: mean?
1: Get it quite like.
2: It depends on the severity of the scratch.
1: I know, that's what
2: I
1: mean. Like, how severe was yours, Luca?
3: Severe enough, you know. Like, yeah. It's a good scratch. I can still see if that's what you're asking. Yeah.
1: Well, that's
2: okay,
1: good.
2: That's good. At least you got your sight. You might look just like a badass video game character, you know, with the scar, scar down the eye.
1: Scarface Claw.
2: Correct.
1: From Lion King.
2: Thanks,
1: Luca. Thanks,
2: Luca. Camo, talk to us, mate. Cheeky chops animals.
4: G'day, guys. So, when I was a kid, we were getting, it was just after joining, we're getting the rams out.
2: Yep.
4: And my old man had a Holden ute. And anyway, we already had about 3 rams in the back already. And my job was get the tailgate down because it had a swing out gate, not like a slide gate.
2: Oh, yeah.
4: Yeah. So as I've put the tailgate down and swung the gate open, he's had hold of the ram. And one of the rams from in the back just launched at me and knocked me out.
2: Did it?
4: Yeah, it knocked me out. So, and then my old man's like, "Oh, I'm still gonna get the rams out." I'm like, "Oh, well,
1: I'm half asleep."
4: Yeah,
1: I'm snoozing, mate. Now, Camo, was that a Holden Rodeo?
4: No, like a Holden HQ.
1: Yeah, they don't make Holden Rodeos anymore.
2: Oh,
1: it's a shame.
2: Holdens.
1: Yeah, no, that ute was a real beauty.
2: It reminds me, my little brother was attacked by a blind ram, and something very similar happened, mate. Horses for courses.
1: Yeah,
4: that's it. Yeah, so no, we had I just got a few stitches, but it was really
2: okay.
4: Good.
2: So you're all good.
1: Thanks,
2: thank
1: Camo.
2: God. Thanks, Camo.
1: I was about to say RIP.
2: He's talking to us.
1: Brooke.
5: Hello, guys.
1: Hello, what'd your animal do?
5: I had it. Oh,

0: bitten when I was a kid by a quokka on the finger.
1: Oh, really?
0: Blood.
2: Wow. They're so cute, though. Quokka. They don't seem vicious.
0: They are so cute, but no, this one was a little aggressive, nasty one.
1: You caught one in a bad mood.
2: Yeah, they can't be happy all the time, you know?
1: Exactly right.
2: Yeah,
0: no,
2: so
0: they've
2: fair
0: got
2: enough.
0: A smiley face, smiling assassin.
2: Yeah.
1: The quokka. That's the new tourist slogan. The smiling assassins. Beware the quokka. Smiling assassins.
2: Yeah, I like it.
1: Thanks. Rick, talk to us, mate. What happened with an animal?
3: First time caller, guys.
1: Granddad, nice
2: Rick
1: to have you.
2: Oh,
1: nice
2: thanks, Rick.
1: You.
2: Welcome.
3: Hey, bitten on the ass by a horse.
1: Oh,
3: bitten on the
2: hell,
3: horse.
2: Hell, that would hurt.
3: I'll tell you what, I thought my neck was going to come out the other end too. Right through you, that.
1: I can imagine, mate. Right on the tush.
2: Yeah, did you go, hey, stop that?
3: Yeah, I think that horse is a proctologist now.
2: Did you go, hey, stop that?
1: No, no, he heard.
2: Because the hay,
1: Louisa,
2: they eat hay, Rick.
1: We understood it.
2: You know, just double checking you understood that joke.
1: Sorry, Rick.
2: Luke.
1: So sorry, Rick, mate.
4: Hello.
2: Hi, Luke. I have.
1: Luke talked to us. What the animal did to you?
4: My Labrador. did my washing, put my clothes in the dryer, pulled them out, put them in the laundry tub thing, you know, that you carry to your bedroom.
1: Yeah.
4: Didn't take them out for a walk. And then about 15 minutes later, I walk back into the room and he has done a poo-poo on my on my pajamas. He's pulled them out. So I wasn't even in the container.
2: Amazing.
4: He's pulled my pajamas out, put them on the floor and did a poo-poo on them.
2: He's going to take that, Luke.
4: Exactly.
2: Amazing.
1: Pajamas.
4: And he's in the car with me now laughing.
2: Oh, yeah.
1: Good on him. That's piss out. Thanks, Luke.
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0: 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A broken down four-wheel drive on the Ipswich Motorway westbound before the Warrego Highway through Riverview. Debris on the Gateway northbound left lane after Morton Drive at Eagle Farm. Speed's been dropped down to 40. And we've got some breakdowns on the Gateway southbound through Logan Road at 8 Mile Plains and also one on the Logan Motorway westbound through Tanimera. 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
21: 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Good thing Xero are on board to help keep tax time simple. That's Xero

0: Lou and Jatch on Triple M. Let's play. This is massive. We have a $100 fuel voucher to give away today.
1: Huge. Who doesn't need petrol or diesel?
2: Fair income. Enough.
1: That was me changing to fifth gear. Back to third. Hey, Russell.
2: Fifth to third.
1: To four.
3: How you going, guys? How you going, Mum and Dad?
2: No, very well, son. How are you, son Yurita? How are you, mate?
3: Yeah, good. How are you?
2: Very well. So we've got a $100 fuel voucher on the line, mate. Do you reckon your general knowledge is going to pass the test, literally?
3: Yeah, hopefully that'll be a big help.
2: I believe in you, Russell.
1: Same I do, mate. Today, Russ.
2: Okay, mate, I'm going to read the questions first to Buzz. Gets the point. Are you ready to rock and roll?
3: Yep.
2: Louis, you ready to rock and roll?
1: Yeah, I am.
2: I know you don't. Well, in that case, you versus Lou begins in three. Now, the Sydney Sweeney was pictured at an AFL match between
1: Sydney Swans.
2: Russell, you get the point. The Mona Lisa is displayed in which museum?
1: The Louvre.
3: The Louvre.
2: Giving it to Russell. What day is celebrated on May the 4th?
3: May the 4th. Should be Day.
1: May the Star 4th Wars be with Day. You.
2: Yes, correct, Lou. What is the name of Mickey Mouse's dog?
1: Pluto.
2: Correct,
1: Pluto.
2: Lou. Before becoming a solo artist, which band was Michael Jackson in?
1: Jackson 5.
3: Jackson 5.

0: all.
1: Yeah, I am.
0: I know you do. Well, in that case, Uverslu begins in three. Now! The Sydney Sweeney was pictured at an AFL match between...
1: Sydney Swans.
0: Russell, you get the point. The Mona Lisa is displayed in which museum?
1: The Louvre.
2: The Louvre.
0: Giving it to Russell. What day is celebrated on May the 4th?
1: Lightsaber...
0: May the 4th.
2: Should be Show Day.
1: May the 4th be with you.
0: Yes, correct, Lou. What is the name of Mickey Mouse's dog?
1: Pluto.
0: Correct, Lou. Before becoming a solo artist, which band was Michael Jackson in?
1: Jackson 5.
2: Jackson 5.

0: Portuguese.
1: Oh, no. Yes, yes. Lou. The Met Gala is set to take place later tonight in which city?
0: Milan. LA. New York.
1: Correct, Lou. Who sings the song My Heart Will Go On?
0: Celine Dion.
2: Celine Dion.
1: Oh, correct, Lou. Taronga Zoo is in which Australian
0: Sydney.
1: City?
0: Sydney.
1: Giving it to Russell. Oh. Yes.
0: Oh.
1: Diesel, yes. And Diesel and Dust is a studio album by which band?
0: The Weeknd. AC/DC.
1: Nah.
0: Kiss.
1: It's Aussie
0: Prince.
1: Band.
3: Aussie
1: band.
0: George Cole Chisel.
2: AC/DC.
0: Crowded House.
1: Oh. Paul
0: Cole Chisel. Midnight Oil.
1: Giving it to Russell. What's the
3: what
1: score?
3: What's the score? That's.
0: I definitely got Russell there.
2: Yeah.
1: What's the score?
0: No. What a fresh weekend we'll do. Yeah. Give it to Russell.
1: Russell, what's your favourite colour?
2: Yellow.
1: Blue. You got it, Russell!
3: Wow.
0: Get on your ass.
1: Congrats, mate.
2: Thanks, guys.
3: Little Judge, Triple M.

0: Triple M's Lou and Judge blast past tax time stress with Xero, the small business platform making tax time simple. 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
1: Fart alert.
2: Well, listen.
1: A different kind of, well, no, it is a kind of fart, normal fart, but means something different in Sweden, doesn't it?
2: Well, if you do find yourself driving through Sweden, Louisa, or LP, hey, it could be either one of you.

0: Could be.
1: You might have a little giggle at the roadsides if you're as mature as us. Fart in Sweden basically translate to speed. So they've got signs that'd be fart control.
2: Yeah.
1: Which is speed control. They've got a sign here, max fart is 5.
0: You can only 5.
1: So only 5 farts within the city centre. Fart hinder, which means that's a speed bump, I believe, because hinder would be to hinder the speed of the vehicle. Mm-hmm. This is all conjecture.
2: Excuse me, ma'am, you're going 5 over the fart limit.
1: Correct, yeah. You stinky bitch.
2: Well, no. It's nothing to do with the smell or the toot.
1: Oh.
2: It's the speed, Jack.
1: Right, I forgot.
2: But I believe LP's got a game for us.
0: You know I do.

0: Okay, so I, off the back of this, went and did my own research, or should I say the team here did some really good research for me. And there's other English words that mean things you wouldn't expect them to mean in other languages.
1: Cool.
0: So shall we get into a bit of that? Let's do it.
1: Okay. Can we just yell out the answer?
0: Just yell out. Yeah, don't bother about saying your name.
1: Cool.
0: Let's keep on Swedish. What does glass mean?
2: Glass.
1: Oh. Beer. Like a drink, a beer. I'll have a glass.
2: It means cheers.
0: Means ice cream.
2: It means ice cream.
1: Oh.
0: Yeah.
1: Unlucky. One vanilla glass, please.
0: Exactly.
2: Yeah.
0: In Dutch, what does slip mean?
2: Well,
1: I think it means a male's.
2: Oh, genitalia.
1: Yes.
2: Slip, I think it means happy.
0: It means underwear.
1: Oh, I was close.
2: Yeah, you were. You're in the right area.
1: Yeah, okay. I was in the right area.
2: Are.
0: In German, what does gift mean?
2: That means...
1: Louisa.
2: Yep.
1: Gift. Gift. Car.
0: It means poison.
2: Poison.
1: Oh, yeah. I'll give you my gift.
0: Okay. In German still.
2: Yep.
0: What does rat mean?
1: Jack.
2: Right, yeah, I look like one. Good. Rat. I think it means fast.
1: I think it means
2: fat.
0: Mm.
1: I think it means chicken.
0: Nah, it means advice.
1: Oh,
0: give me some rat.
2: Give me some rat.
0: I need some rat.
2: I want the rat.
0: In Italian, ooh, Lou, what does camera mean? Or camera?
2: Camera.
0: Or camera.
2: It's a gown.
1: Camera. Cigar.
0: It means room.
2: It means room. That's what I meant. Camera. Like a gown room.
1: Meet you in the camera.
2: Meet you in the camera. Come to my bed, camera.
0: In Japan, what does mansion mean?
2: In Japan?
0: Japanese.
2: It's bottom. It's a man's shun.
1: No, it means your bum.
0: It means apartment building.
2: Oh. That's what I meant. Room.
1: Not a huge mansion.
2: I went room.
0: I live in a mansion.
2: Oh, yeah.
0: Last one. Yep. Spanish, what does constipado mean?
2: It means you're constipated.
1: Police officer.
2: Constipated.
0: It means having a cold.
2: It means you're cold.
0: I am a constipado.
1: Oh, I'm constipado.
0: Yeah.
2: We're barely lingual, let alone bilingual, so I don't know how we thought this game was going to be bloody.
1: Too true.
0: Lou and Jarge, Triple M, shall we check the DMs next?
2: Let's do it.
1: Please. Okay.
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7: 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First in, best dressed. Gympie Road, Astley. Broken down a four-wheel drive on the Ipswich Motorway westbound before the Warrego Highway through Riverview. Debris on the gateway northbound left lane after Morton Drive at Eagle Farm. Speed's been dropped down to 40 k's an hour. There's a breakdown on the gateway southbound on-ramp coming from Logan Road at 8 Mile Plains and one on the Logan Motorway westbound through Tanimera. 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

0: Lou and Jarch on Triple M, and just for one last time.
1: Oh, beautiful.
0: May the 4th be with you, Lou and Jarch.
1: Yes, Jar
2: Jar Binks.
1: And no, I think it's Musa Crazy Girl.
2: I am your father, Jack.
1: Musa Crazy Binks.
0: Thanks, mate. Sort of sound like Stitch from Lilo and Stitch.
1: Yeah, but I think it's pretty similar, right?
0: Yeah, I guess it's pretty similar.
1: You give us your Jar Jar.
2: Musa Crazy.
1: Okay, give us yours.
2: I
0: don't know what that was.
3: Pretty good. Yours is too Stitch.
1: You don't know that.
3: I do.
0: Oh, yeah.
3: Okay. I've watched Lilo and Stitch a fair few times.
1: I've never seen it.
3: You should. I think you'd like it.
1: Right.
0: You'd like it.
3: Yeah. All right. A few DMs before we leave. Dumb reasons you took leave. Had a coworker call in sick to go to a festival, came to work the next day with the wristband still on.
1: Oh,
3: mate,
1: my God.
3: 101.
1: Oh, God.
0: Shocker.
3: Rip off your wrist.
1: E-band.
3: I told my boss I had to leave at lunchtime because it was my dog's birthday. I would expect a day off for a dog's birthday.
1: A dog's birthday?
3: Yeah. First birthday.
1: Hey, Dowden, you're starting to piss me off.
3: It's Aggravate Archdale Day. Nothing will beat dog's me calling birthday. In sick and being caught on the broadcast for the test match.
0: That's always a classic. Always what happens.
3: Unbelievable.
1: Mate.
0: Or the sport.
1: Mate, it like...
3: It's just don't go to those public events.
1: No. But if you do, have a sufficient disguise.
0: Mm.
1: So if you're going to those
3: fake
1: events.
3: Fake nose.
1: Well, yeah, or just face painted, big hat with corks on it. So you can still enjoy your day and you're not too worried.
3: You silly.
1: You know what I mean? Nincompoops. Don't just go there fully conspicuous with your name on your jersey, being like, Jimbo, taking a day off.
3: I don't think they were doing that. I think you just probably could see someone's face.
1: The thing is, Luke, you don't know that.
3: I do know. I know him personally. His name is John.
1: John who?
3: Coward.
0: John what, Howard.
3: Howard. Howard. He's from.
1: Are we talking former Prime Minister?
3: No, he's from Wodonga. He's a mechanic.
1: John Howard, the mechanic from Wodonga. Now, if there is a John Howard.
3: Please,
0: there probably is.
3: Please call up John and say you know me.
1: From Wodonga, I'll pay you in something.
3: we'll send you some socks.
0: We might have some swanky socks left
1: over.
0: Yeah,
1: we'll give you some
3: socks. Movie ticket.
1: Yeah.
3: All right,
1: yeah,
3: see you for Tubac Tuesday.
1: All right, hooroo.
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7: 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A Labor Day event has still got Gregory Terrace closed between King Street and Brook Street through Bowen Hills at the R&A Showgrounds. That's till 5 o'clock this Arby. Delays starting to ease on the Bruce Highway. You make your way southbound. Still a bit slow, though, through Burfengarry and down through North Lakes. 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
0: And celebrating 40 years of Crocodile Dundee with this guy.
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19: Hi there, it's Anne Stone with you. Police have charged more than a dozen people over the riot that broke out in Alice Springs last week following the arrest of a man for the alleged murder of a 5-year-old girl. Jefferson Lewis is expected to appear in court tomorrow. The daughter of a Bondi terror victim has told the Royal Commission into Anti-Semitism she's been publicly abused for being Jewish. Shana Goodnick's 62-year-old father, Reuben Morrison, was killed after throwing a brick at one of the gunmen in the attack last December that left 15 people dead. Commissioner Virginia Bell saying tensions overseas

0: fears are fueling ugly behaviour at home.
1: It's important that people understand how quickly those events can prompt ugly displays of hostility towards Jewish Australians simply because they're Jews.
0: Iran says any US attempt to interfere in the Strait of Hormuz would violate the ceasefire. It comes as Donald Trump launches Project Freedom to free up ships stranded in the key waterway. And Donald Trump's approval rating has hit an all-time low. 62% of Americans aren't happy with the US president's handling of the economy and cost of living issues.
2: 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Triple M Sport.
0: The Broncos will be missing Dean Mariner for an undetermined period. The centre had to have emergency surgery on the weekend to save his leg after developing a rare complication from a cork thigh. And teammate Katoni Staggs will miss the next two games for a dangerous tackle, while Penrith's Jack Cogger will spend one match on the sidelines for a high tackle. The Dolphins have farewelled one of the NRL's most respected front rowers. Daniel Saifiti has announced his medical retirement. He hasn't played after having shoulder surgery last year. And Socceroos midfielder Aidan O'Neill's in doubt for next month's World Cup with an ankle injury.
3: Australia's biggest Keno jackpot is just a moment away. 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
4: A shower or two today across Brisbane, dropping to 17 tonight. It'll be partly cloudy tomorrow and 28, and Wednesday we'll see a shower or two and a max of 26. 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
7: Queensland. It's knockoff time. From the Bruce to the M1 and everywhere in between. We've got two blokes ready to join you. Ben Dobbin, Elliot Lovejoy. Wherever you are across this great state of Queensland, this is Triple M's Rush Hour with Dobbo and Elliot.
8: Hey, show live out of Queensland for every single Queenslander on this May long weekend. May the 4th be with you, Ben Dobbin.
9: Hello, Elliot. How are you, my friend? Happy May Day.
8: Happy May Day. Happy
9: May Day.
8: There's another day today.
9: Your birthday.
8: Hey!
9: Happy birthday.
8: Hey, thanks, mate. Appreciate it.
9: Yeah. What do you turn? 36?
8: 35.
9: That's
8: why you're old.
9: 15 years.
8: You know what Abby keeps saying? You're halfway to 70. I'm like, let's not do that. That's no, well, the game we're playing.
9: What'd you get for your birthday?
8: Nothing yet.
9: No?
8: No, I'm just waiting for your present, but you normally do it at the end of the day, so it's fine. I'll wait for that.
9: No.
8: No, I'll wait. Today, what we are going to do for the long weekend, we are going to catch up on some of our favourite moments to start 2026.
9: Okay, well, let's do that. We've had a good start to the year. Please tell me we've got none of Georgie Parker in here.
8: You know what? I don't think Georgie Parker has made the cut.
9: Good.
8: So there's a good
9: That's
8: start.
9: Good. Well, it's a great start to this May Day show.
8: What we are going to do inside the next 15 minutes, you got busted for one of the great crimes in Triple M history, and you were busted by a rat you confronted a little while ago. We'll unpack that. But why don't we straight after this hear from again a man that has returned to the fold. He has literally come from the wilderness, not wearing a shirt, and returned to Triple M.
9: He certainly has. His name is Ryan Girdler. In your eyes, he's the best-looked man you've ever seen. To me, he's a hippie.
8: He's an 11 out of 10. We'll hear from him after this on Triple M.

0: Triple M's Rush Hour with Dobbo and Elliot. These are some of our favourite moments from 2026 so far.
1: And we are sitting down with a man that has returned to Triple M in 2026 after what Dobbo called a gap year, now residing on the sunny coast. Panthers legend, one of the greatest ever, Ryan Girdler.
2: The amazing stuff that you're doing with men, and I mean this genuinely, this is something that you have been very passionate about. Yourself and Ben Teo started off having a podcast where you were reflecting on stuff, but something that you've been really passionate about is, I suppose, blokes reclaiming themselves, who've lost their way, and helping blokes get back on their feet.
3: Yeah, it's a real passion project, Dobbo, and it's been happening for about 3 or 4 years now. And last year, although I was sort of on the move a little bit, I was able to sort of get some good time into building that part of, what I want to do moving forward. So, yeah, it's great to get the guys in and do some work with, regulating their nervous system and giving them some tools to take out there into the big wide world, mate, because we know it can be quite a challenging time, at best at the moment with everything that's going on. So it's nice to play in that space. I really enjoy what I do there. We'll be able to have a bit more of a chat about it as the year goes on, and there's plenty of opportunities for the boys to come in and actually see what I'm doing. But there's plenty of guys out there, mate, that are just overwhelmed at the moment and don't know where to turn. And so we're just trying to put some pieces together just to take a bit of the load off them, give them some tools to take back into their day-to-day life and give them some respite.
1: Gerd, you've been on the sunny coast, and I don't know exactly where you do all this, but I notice a lot of these are done sort of out in nature. I'll be honest with you, there's quite a few things at Dobbo I'd love to regulate. Have you thrown the invite out?
2: Yeah, many times for me.
1: I'd love to send him to you for a little bit.
3: Yeah, we're not quite there yet. We're just trying to get some experience. Just trying to, start off with the guys that, are somewhat capable, and then we're going to go a little bit deeper, and then we'll be ready for Dobbo.
1: Yeah, I get you.
3: Yeah, that's right.
2: I can't wait to give you a hug when I see you. It's going to be bloody awesome. He's on his way down, and it's so important that we have Ryan Girdler. He's part of, but when we first started, Ryan Girdler was the first one. He was in board. Well, I remember that first day we had a meeting back in 2013 at Triple M in Sydney, and we all got given a shirt and we all introduced ourselves.
1: Yep.
2: Yeah. Mate, few have dropped off. The great Dell, he was with us. There was a lot. Joey, Paul Kent. There was a lot there. It was a long time ago.
3: Hoops was there for a while.
2: Hoops was there for a while as well. Yeah, we had a lot. But, we're still standing good. So we look forward to seeing you.
3: Yeah, we're still hanging in there, mate. We must be doing something right.
2: Yeah.
3: That's for sure.
2: That's the go.
1: Goods, welcome back, brother.
3: Thank you, boys. Thank you. I'll see you soon.
0: There's more of our favourite moments from Triple M's Rush Hour with Dobbo and Elliot still to come, like this.
2: The boss, the content director, says to me, mate, I heard you got into the lolly jar. And I'm like, what? He goes, yeah, we were told you opened up the lolly jar, took the ribbon off.
0: This is Triple M's Rush Hour with Dobbo and Elliot.

0: These are some of our favourite moments from 2026 so far from Triple M's Rush Hour with Dobbo and Elliot. The stolen lollies affair.
1: And there has never been more power in the hands of our people, our Triple M Rush Hour family, than there has been today, because two crimes have been committed and we need to find out which one is worse. Dobbo, if you want to bring in the other criminal, if you'd like to tell your story, this is completely up to you. It's a court of law, though.
2: Yeah, okay. I'm just going to talk exactly what has happened in the last 48 hours to give some people some idea of why I'm a little frustrated with the bloke sitting next to us at the present moment. Australian Idol returns tonight on Channel 7. Last week,

0: I'm not going to deny about that. And but then? Nobody would have been the wiser. The next day, which is an interesting thing, I walk over to go to the lolly jar again, and the boss, the content director, says to me, "Mate, I heard you got into the lolly jar." And I'm like, "What?" He goes, "Yeah, we were told you opened up the lolly jar, took the ribbon off." Now, there was one person who was present when I did that. And in a moment of weakness when he was accused, "Were you the one to open the lolly jar?" He ratted out a mate of his, a mentor of his, and somebody who holds the key to his future in this in this radio career.
1: Bring him in.
0: Billy, hello.
1: Hello. Billy, one of our promotional brand experience whizzes, a great man. I actually think you are both in the wrong for this. Obviously, Palooka over here has opened a lolly jar that had a ribbon on it. Billy, not your turn yet. Had a ribbon on it. You made a mistake. But
0: no,
1: Bill,
0: I didn't know it was a conscious decision, but you don't rat out your mates. Full stop.
1: Bill,
0: ever.
1: You don't rat out your mates.
0: Deny, deny, deny.
1: Plead your case.
2: It's a federal crime, is what I'd say. It's like opening up someone's mail. That's a federal crime.
1: You think it's the same as going into someone else's mailbox, getting out their letter, and it's addressed to them?
2: Well, it's not as bad, but no.
1: Well, you just said it was. Hang on, you're a very bad lawyer, Bill.
2: Look.
0: You could have made up somebody you didn't like in this office. Instead, you crumbled like a deck chair. You crumbled like a deck chair when you had one chair. Who did it? Dobbo did it. That's what he said.
2: So, well, mate, they looked at me, the big boy in the office, and they said, "This was you." I said, "Well, hang on here."
1: Oh, you think you were fat shamed?
0: No, they definitely accused you first.
2: I said, "Hang on here."
1: Who's the second biggest man at Triple M?
2: Well, we're just one big family at Triple M, and in my family growing up, lying was a full crime, so I couldn't lie to my boss.
0: Yes, you could.
1: That's a fair point.
2: I couldn't willingly know who did it and
0: you could have said,
2: sit there. I'm not
0: a
2: liar.
0: I just want this now. I will openly admit that I stole lollies out of the lolly jar.
1: And it was the wrong thing to do.
0: No, I'm not doing that.
2: But if it was already pre-opened, it'd be fine.
0: Well, I wasn't aware that they weren't pre-opened. There was a ribbon there.
2: I would say the ribbon tied around the top of the jar is probably a dead giveaway, I would have to say.
0: But would you admit that you could have said, "I have no idea who did that"?
2: I probably could have kept my mouth shut for once.
0: But you
2: in my
0: ratted
2: life.
0: Me
1: but
0: out.
1: I would love to know from our Triple M Rush Hour family today, the greater criminal. Who committed a worse crime?
0: Michael from Thornlands, what's your thoughts on this, mate? Is he in the wrong, Bill?
3: Well, he's done the wrong thing by dobbing you in.
0: Yeah, I know. You never do that. You pick and you stick.
3: When I was in the Air Force, we had a problem with somebody dobbing people in.
0: Yeah.
3: We took them in. Cool room and give them flogging.
0: Right.
1: Right. Well, we won't be doing that, Bill.
0: I grew up in that kind of era as well, but we've moved on a little bit.
1: We stopped flogging people at Triple M in 2010. Times have changed.
0: Does it happen? Hey, Rachel from Trinity Beach, what's your thoughts on this bloke? No good, eh?
4: Billy Bomb Dropper. He's a rat.
0: He's a rat, all right.
2: Rachel, what do you mean?
4: Definitely.
2: We're failing to realise that it's the big dog of the station that was coming at me.
1: Our boss.
0: Who cares? He didn't know the wiser.
1: He had no idea. Don't do that.
0: Don't try and shift the blame, mate.
1: I want to take one more call, if that's okay. In the court of law, not normally allowed in his family, at least to testify like this, but we got Billy's dad, Tim.
2: Oh, here we go.
1: In your poon. Tim, your thoughts on your son's actions?
5: Hey, look, Elliot, we had two rules at home. You never lie, and you always were respectful to women, especially your mother and your sisters.
1: Great rules. Right.
5: But Billy, Billy, you know there's an unwritten rule. You never rat on your mate's
0: mate. On with Dobbo. I can tell you what, mate, Mick Busby would never, ever, ever rat on his mates.
1: Relations.
0: None of those blokes. Yes, thank you.
1: I can say, and good on you, Tim, what a great man you are. Don't know what happened to Bill. 87% of the Triple M Rush Hour family say the rat is worse than the thief.
0: Thank you.
1: Official findings have the judge's punishment that you must babysit every single one of the Dobbin children throughout 2026.
0: Yes.
1: And shame has been brought upon your family.
2: Am I paid for this babysitting?
1: No, mate. That's what punishment is.
6: We've still got more of your favourite moments to come, including this.
1: It's the world's most famous building finished without the actual architect that designed it. So, original budget, $7 million. Final cost, when it was done in 1973, it opened, $102 million.
0: That's a lot of money.
6: This is Triple M's Rush Hour with Dobbo and Elliot.
7: Just like

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0: 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Multi-vehicle crash, Waterford Tambourine Road and Williamson Road through Tambourine. A breakdown on the Logan Motorway westbound in the left lane before Stapleton Road through Heathwood. A Labor Day event still has Greenview Terrace closed between King Street and Brook Street till 5pm through Bowen Hills right outside the R&A Showgrounds, and delays on the Bruce Highway southbound through Burpengary. Australia's biggest Keno jackpot is yours for the taking. 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
17: 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This is Triple M's Rush Hour with Dobbo and Elliott.

0: It's already been a big year on Triple M's Rush Hour with Dobbo and Elliot, and here's one of our favourite moments. And now, on Triple M's Rush Hour...
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0: It's time for Obscure History with Elliot Lovejoy.
6: I'd be interested to know how would you sum up Obscure History?
7: Interesting.
6: Right. I like to think it's a history lesson for the kids of this state that go to school and don't pay attention.
7: Well, I go a little bit further than that.
6: Yeah.
7: It's a history lesson for adults that didn't pay attention at school and don't know a lot what's going on.
6: It's for all of us. It's the stuff we should have learned but didn't. And today, I mean, we're thinking of Brisbane 2032, right? Queensland's being slaughtered in the media, not just in this country but worldwide, because the budget has blown out.
7: How is it blowing out?
6: Well, I mean, $4.9 billion was the initial budget. It's going to be twice, three, four, five times that by the time they're done. But to make the committee feel a little bit better, it's obviously not the first time it's happened in Australian history. Have you ever heard the story about the Sydney Opera House and the money that was funneled in behind it?
7: No, but I will say that I have a deep connection with the Sydney Opera House. My mother was on the organising committee and she met my father there. So, like, at the they were both on the organising committee for the opening ceremony when the Queen came. But go on.
6: Organisers did well. The builders, Scheissenhauser. So 1957, right? New South Wales government, they want an opera house. Australia, everyone's in favour. The budget was $7 million. The timeline was 4 years. They picked a Danish architect, a bloke called Jorn. All he did was send a sketch of what he thought it would look like. They said, that looks sick. You start tomorrow. You know, the famous white sails.
7: Yeah.
6: No one knew how to build them. So they just kept on pouring concrete and hoping and knocking them down and starting again. Remembering, 1957 is when this all started. Meant to be done in 1961. By 1966, almost 10 years later, it's still going because they can't work out the sails. And Jorn, the Danish dickhead, he quit and left Australia.
7: He left a mess.
6: He couldn't work out how to do it. He never came back. It's the world's most famous building finished without the actual architect that designed it. So, original budget, $7 million. Final cost, when it was done in 1973, it opened, $102 million.
7: That's a lot of money. That's a lot of money for 1973. And it's still a lot of money today, but, you know.
6: You know what they say today? I compared it to 1973.
7: What's the equivalent?
6: $1.5 billion.
7: To
6: 14 times over budget to get this done.
7: Wow. I didn't know this.
6: Did you know how they ended up paying for it? Because obviously turning $7 million into $102 million is chaotic.
7: That's a lot of money in 1973 as well.
6: You ever hear of the Opera House Lottery?
7: No.
6: So you could buy tickets wherever you were in the country. Queensland has bought tickets. You could win money through it. But obviously the dealer always wins. So you'd buy your $2 lottery ticket. You'd probably win nothing. That money then went into the Opera House and end up paying for all of it. So I suppose the moral of the story is if your problems are bad, just gamble and hope.
7: It always wins. Somebody wins. Well, a house always wins.
6: The house always wins. Maybe for the Queensland government, if you blow out big time, the Olympics lottery could be a thing. Still to come.

0: Did you know how they ended up paying for it? Because obviously turning $7 million into $102 million is chaotic.
1: That's a lot of money in 1973 as well.
0: You ever hear of the Opera House Lottery?
1: No.
0: So you could buy tickets wherever you were in the country. Queenslanders bought tickets. You could win money through it. But obviously the dealer always wins. So you'd buy your $2 lottery ticket. You'd probably win nothing. That money then went into the Opera House and end up paying for all of it. So I suppose the moral of the story is if your problems are bad, just gamble and hope.
1: It always wins. Somebody wins. Well, the house always wins.
0: The house
1: literally.
0: Always wins. Maybe for the Queensland government, if you blow out big time, the Olympics lottery could be a thing.
2: Still to come, we've got more of our favourite moments from Triple M's Rush Hour with Dobbo and Elliot like this.
1: What happened that you didn't accept the umpire and the fieldsman's decision and accept that you were out, that you needed to go and start a brawl?
0: You want the real story?
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4: 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There's a breakdown on the Centenary Highway southbound after the Monier Road exit through Sumner. Breakdown on the Pacific Motorway northbound before Kessels Road through McGregor. Multi-vehicle crash on Waterford Tambourine Road and Williamson Road heading through Tambourine. And we've still got Gregory Terrace closed till 5 o'clock this afternoon between King Street and Brook Street through Bowen Hills. 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

0: has taken the day off, even Dobbo and Elliot. So we're reliving some of our favourite moments from this year on Triple M's Rush Hour. Dobbo confronts Elliot.
1: Now, Elliot, this is a concerning break for me because I'm having to have a little bit of an intervention. And look, to be honest with you, I've seen some signs over the last couple of months with you that things haven't been necessarily right in your life. And, I mean, we can go back and we'll talk about it another day, but late November, you decided to have a fire pit when it was 37 degrees. Another day, you put 27 Instagram stories on your tab because you were bored. And I started to think, hang on, something's not right with this bloke. He's a bit off script.
2: And instead of checking in, you just kept watching.
1: Well, I watched because that's what a good friend does. Till the weekend. Now, I just want to go through step by step here.
2: Yeah.

0: late November, you decide to have a fire pit when it was 37 degrees. Another day, you put 27 Instagram stories on your tab because you were bored. And I started to think, hang on, something's not right with this bloke. He's a bit off script.
1: And instead of checking in, you just kept watching.
0: Well, I watched because that's what a good friend does. Till the weekend. Now, I just want to go through step by step here. Do you play for the Redland Sharks cricket side?
1: Yes, correct.
0: Right. Did you, on Saturday, play at Burpengary against Lakes Knights Cricket Club?
1: Yes, did. We lost.
0: Right, you lost. How'd you go?
1: You know when you keep trying to do something over and over again in your life, even though you suck at it? That's what cricket is.
0: No, that's sport.
1: It wasn't a good
0: I mean, you're a punter. But I'm more concerned about, and look, you got to understand, Burpengary is very close to my heart. Foodworks Burpengary is where Rangeland Quality Meats, the meat company I started. That was our first business. We had the butcher shop out the back there. We sold a lot of meat there.
1: Yeah.
0: And that's where we began. So I know, before the Maccas was even built, the Burpengary.
1: Yeah.
0: I know Burpengary.
1: Great.
0: I know that. I know their rugby league team. Very good. I have it on good authority that you were out caught. Am I right in saying that?
1: Yeah, yes. Spin or a chip one to mid on.
0: So as you were out, and cricket is a gentleman's game, rather than walking, you questioned the fieldsman about the catch and then proceeded to have a mouthing session and mouthed off against another bloke, and then you had 11 against 1 and nearly started an all-in brawl on the cricket field on Saturday. Am I even remotely correct in what I'm saying?
1: In theory.
0: Yeah. Okay, righto. Let's get to the real crux of it.
1: Please.
0: What happened that you didn't accept the umpire and the fieldsman's decision and accept that you were out, that you needed to go and start a brawl with the Paul Lakes Knights Cricket Club?
1: You want the real story?
0: Yeah, I do.
1: Good. Oh,
0: here we go. Oh, yes. Here we go.
1: It's Saturday afternoon. It's a game in Burpengary. It took me 1:45 to drive there from Redland Bay with the Sunshine Coast traffic going away for the Australia Day long weekend. It was a hot afternoon.
0: Boo-hoo.
1: We batted second.
0: Yes.
1: Now, the wicket that fell before me, our bloke was caught at slip and there was conjecture the ball didn't carry. However, this team said they caught the ball and you take a man on his word, our
0: exactly.
1: guy walks off. Yeah. So,
0: never question a fieldsman.
1: Well, when I chipped the ball in a stupid shot, because I'm actually not very good at this sport despite investing thousands of dollars into it over the years, I couldn't see if old mate had caught the ball. No one could.
0: But did he get up and cheer like he caught it?
1: I politely asked him
0: Did he get up and celebrate that he caught it?
1: Look, I couldn't tell, but he looked happy.
0: Whatever.
1: I politely walked over to him and said, mate, did you catch that? Fully ready to accept my fate. If he caught it, I was walking off. Before he even had a chance to respond, Big Bucks next to me runs past. I can't repeat exactly what he said.
0: He had a crack at the neck tattoos, didn't he?
1: No, he didn't. He said, get off the effing field. You're going the effing wrong way.
0: Yeah, well, that's exactly right.
1: And I said, D-head, I'm just asking old mate if he caught it. I'm happy to go. And then Bush Ned Kelly comes up from nowhere. He has a crack at him as well. And then, yes, it was 11-on-1. It was. I can say after it was all settled, I shook hands with people, it was sorted out. And some of them admitted they were in the wrong as well. Because I was simply asking a question.
0: You were in the wrong
1: 100%.
0: Also, why are you saying, like, my understanding is your bowling was appalling as well. Am I right in saying you got hit for 6 on the first ball you bowled?
1: It's not how you start, it's how you finish.
0: Hey,
1: and I finished
0: Redland Sharks, bench this bum. That's he's not good for your side.
1: I'm a fill-in. I'm good for morale. That's about it.
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5: 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Breakdown on the Pacific Motorway northbound before Kessels Road through McGregor. Multi-vehicle crash on Waterford Tambourine Road and Williamson Road as you make your way through Tambourine.

0: We've got the Gregory Terrace reopened now between King Street and Brook Street through Bowen Hills after that Labor Day event. Delays still starting to ease on the Bruce Highway through Burpengary. Trilby Miso Lawyers supporting Queenslanders after an incident on the road or at work, helping them get back to what feels normal, including time with their four-legged best mate, Trilby Miso Lawyers. Triple M's Legends Lunch at the Regatta is locked in and more exclusive than ever. 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
2: Hey,
0: Hey, it's Sandstone with you. New data shows 100,000 Aussie homeowners are at risk of defaulting on their loans if interest rates keep going up. The Reserve Bank widely tipped to hike the cash rate again tomorrow for the third time this year. The Treasurer has ruled out extending the fuel excise cut in next week's federal budget and downplayed any chance of tax relief for Aussie workers. The government's also set to break a pre-election promise not to touch negative gearing as part of a package

0: that would scale back the capital gains tax discount.
1: I think the best way to build trust is to make the right decisions for the right reasons. And there are genuine intergenerational concerns and pressures in our budget, in our tax system, in our housing market, and in our economy more broadly.
0: A Sydney man accused of murdering his parents and brother has been refused bail and will undergo a psychiatric assessment. The case has been adjourned to July 15. Three people have died and another's critical after an outbreak of hantavirus on a Dutch cruise ship in the Atlantic, and the new Devil Wears Prada sequel has had a stunning opening weekend at the box office, making $233 million.
2: Nulon, proven high-performance engine oils, coolants and additives, available at all leading automotive stores. Triple
0: M Sport. Dolphins enforcer Daniel Saifiti has called time on his NRL career. Ongoing shoulder dramas has forced the star prop into a medical retirement. He hasn't played since round 8 last year. The Broncos have revealed more details about Dean Mariner's limb-saving surgery after a scary Saturday night injury. The centre copped a cork thigh against the Roosters but developed a rare complication and was rushed into theatre. His recovery timeline is still up in the air. And Oscar Piastri's on the podium again in Formula 1, the Aussie starting from 7th on the grid to finish 3rd in the Miami Grand Prix.
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0: Down to 17 tonight, then partly cloudy and 28 for Brisbane tomorrow, and a shower or two and 25 for Wednesday. And for the latest on today's top stories, be watching 7 News tonight at 6.
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2: Queensland, they're back for a huge second hour. Ben Dobbin, Elliot Lovejoy, Triple M's Rush Hour with Dobbo and Elliot.
3: As we spend some time looking back at some of our favourite moments so far in 2026 over the long weekend.
4: Happy May Day, happy birthday.
3: Thank you.
4: Are you going out to dinner tonight?
3: No, well, we went to Stratty. We were there. We only just got back. We did a couple of nights there. My brother, his wife. It was beautiful.
4: Yeah.
3: What?
4: Family. Spending time with family.
3: Yeah, but I like that version of the family. The ones we don't like, we didn't invite.
4: Oh, right.
3: Yeah. No, we're not naming them. We're just...
4: Please do.
3: No. No, I've got a couple of cousins I don't really like.
4: No, I'm talking closer than that. Is there anybody in your family, media family, you don't like?
3: Well, you're my family, and at times I don't like you. Yeah, Ben Dobbin.
4: I wouldn't go to Stradbroke Island at all.
3: You would never go to Stratty?
4: Well, not with you. I'm never travelling with you again.
3: Why?
4: I told you that. After Boston, we're never doing that again.
3: We miss one national anthem, but
4: we're never doing it again.
3: Whatever.
4: We're lying in the sand. You'd rather drink beer than watch sport.
3: We're trying to do both. Anyway, we are going to once again reflect on a man that I don't know if he's still doing what he promised he would. Remember the Titans fan that said he was going to run a kilometre for every point they lost by in 2026?
4: True, yeah.
3: Haven't seen him on social media for a while.
4: Yeah, I think he might have, he might have shin splints. He might have plashophantitis.
3: Sore foot.
4: Yeah, sore foot. Nail in the heel.
3: We're going to hear from him in 20 minutes. But up next, I think this is some of your best work. You tried to make something great again in 2026 in the great state of Queensland that had been thrown to the wolves. We attempt to bring it back right after this on Triple M.

0: Triple M's Rush Hour with Dobbo and Elliot. These are some of our favourite moments from 2026 so far. Let's make kebabs great again.
1: You and I are taking a moment to be on the same side and go after a group of people that I didn't know existed across this state.
2: Well, they don't only exist across this state, they exist in our office here at Triple M. Now, we are with a younger generation. I say that because you're the better part of 30 plus. I'm 50 this year.
1: Yep.
2: And a doner kebab has been a staple in my life from the days back at Carlingford Court when my mum used to buy me an afternoon tea. You'd have a kebab. Beautiful.
1: Yeah.
2: And, you know, something special about the tabbouleh mixed in with the hummus and a little bit of garlic and that lamb beef combo and the lettuce and the tomato toasted. Unbelievable.
1: However you're having a kebab, there's no judgment.
2: There's a tuck shop club here. I will say that we've never been invited to the tuck shop club, but on a Friday, the staff around Triple M decide they all go and get lunch. And it was tossed up the day.
1: Yeah.
2: Because we've got Abra Kebabra across the road.
1: Yeah.
2: That they might get a kebab.
1: Right.
2: Well, here's some of the comments that came from. I would never reach for one sober. Horrible food court staple or dodgy airport snack. That's it. I'll only ever eat if it's the only food option. No, I'll never eat it sober. It's my hangover food. I need to be drunk. It's the mystery meat that freaks me out. It feels wrong having a kebab during the day. It only tastes good when I'm drunk or hungover. Oh. I just want to say to the younger generation of woke people, how offensive, uneducated.
1: Yeah.
2: I mean, a kebab is like, it's got all the food groups.
1: Come on, Dubbo.
2: All the food groups.
1: Yeah.
2: Fiber, carbs, meat, fruit, veg, you name it, it's all there. I mean, it's all there.
1: Yeah, I don't know if we're selling it as a health food today, but
2: I think it is definitely a health food. I think if you looked at what's there, and I mean, to have a lamb beef kebab combo and to say that it's only good at nocturnal hours when you've got a bit of diesel on board is offensive to Abra Kebabra. It's offensive to all kebab eaters like you and myself.
1: Let's make kebabs great again, because how dare these people
2: a staple for lunch.
1: Drag the tabbouleh through the mud like they have.
2: You don't need to be hammered to eat a kebab. Tracy from Carrara, are you with us on this, on kebabs?
3: Oh, absolutely.
2: You love them? You'll eat one any time of the day?
3: Any time of the day. Not scared to say. I'm 51. I grew up on kebabs. My local kebab place is amazing. There's lettuce, there's tomato, there's onion, there's cheese, barbecue sauce.
1: Don't need to sell them to us.
2: Yeah, Tracy. I know.
3: Oh, my God.
1: Good on you, Trace. Hey.
2: I love it. And the fact is that, you know, she's like me. I grew up on them. Yep. Daniel, Upper Coomera, you with me on kebabs?
4: Oh, you got it right, brother. Kebabs rock. And my daughter thinks the same as well.
2: Yeah.
4: She's 13.
2: See, and that is the rite of passage.
1: Yeah.
2: These kids that don't like them,
1: shame on you.
2: I'm blaming the parents because for some unknown reason they've gone skew-if. Good on you. Hey, George, you like a kebab?

0: week minimum for me. I have one every 3 days for lunch. That's like three times a week, I should say.
1: Yeah.
0: Look, these kids that don't like your badge, they're just wired up wrong, mate.
2: Yeah, exactly. Exactly.
1: Woke. George, it's nothing to do with woke. George, would you say that, I mean, Dobbo's argument is also, and I don't know if I'm with him here, that it's a health food?
0: It is healthy, yes.
2: Well, lettuce, tomato, carrot, onion, hummus, that's a chickpea, pineapple,
1: anyway.
2: Jalapenos. Yeah. Beef, lamb, pita bread. I mean, you tell me what else. I mean, chickpeas, I mean, it could almost, without the beef, could be vegans. Jason from Maruka, how are you?
3: Hello, champion.
2: What do you reckon, mate? You with me on kebabs?
3: Well, it's a scary sign that in 2026 that I agree with you, but absolutely.
1: Yes.
2: What? Jason, you don't start well with those kind of things. Does this mean you don't normally agree with me?
3: Yeah, pretty much, yeah.
1: Do you think, though, Jason, and I think we're all, apparently 100% of people agree the kebab isn't any time food, so the younger people in Triple M obviously can get stuffed, and there's a reason we're not in the lunch club. But while we're on Dobbo, do you feel like he's changed? Like, in the best possible way, because I felt more...

0: These are some of our favourite moments from 2026 so far from Triple M's Rush Hour with Dobbo and Elliot.
1: But it is fandom that we spoke about yesterday, in not just the NRL, but any code that makes the sport great. It's the lunatics that get behind their team, like this bloke, Dane, the Gold Coast Titans fan who's gone ballistic on TikTok.
2: Today is day one of running 1 kilometre for every point the Titans lose by. This week I have to run 40 kilometres because the Titans put up this effort to the Sharks.
1: We found this bloke, the runner, the TikToker, the Titans madman. His name is Dane Cruz. First up, 40K to run in your first week. Are you there yet? They play Sunday night.
3: Not quite there yet. Bit of a stitch up, 40K's first week. just over halfway right now, but yeah. Not sure lunatic's the best word to describe me as.
4: Mate, had you done some research on what the biggest loss of the Titans has been before? They've lost by 52 points before. Are you aware of this?
3: No. I'm not aware of that, and I don't want to be aware of that, to be honest.
5: It's a very good point to point out, but can I ask why this year? Like, I mean, what made you see in the off-season that this was going to be the year that you might be running? Like, their differential's been rubbish for years. Now, I understand that there's hope.
3: But yeah, there's hope. Did you not see the preseason?
5: Yeah,
1: we drank the Kool-Aid too, Dane, but we're not running a K for every point they
5: lose.
1: Why
5: didn't you do a nugget challenge? Like, every how many points you eat a nugget or something like that? Like, hey, why running? Like, I mean, you know, what was the theory behind it?
3: Look, it stems from a bet with my mate at work. And, you know, after the new coach, Hanne, new ownership, I was feeling confident, to be honest. But yeah, no, that's turned around and shot me in the foot. Look, on that nugget point, yeah. Who knows? Maybe every point we win by is a teaser or something.
5: Well, you know, if they win by 19 or more, there's free Big Macs. That's the big thing. I'm always rooting for a Titans win if there's a Big Mac in front.
4: Dobber, you're acting like eating 40 nuggets is a tough thing. That's just me on a Friday night. But
5: true. Yeah.
4: Dane, were you a runner before this, mate, or is this a new thing? Because I'm not a runner.
3: Absolutely not.
4: Okay.
3: Not a runner either.
4: So how's the rig?
5: Feeling the chafe. I want to know about the chafe. More importantly, mate, how's between the legs? I suspect there's pretty raw at the moment.
3: Got some step one underwear for the chase. All
1: the best
3: good.
1: In the business, Dane. Hey,
3: the
1: I'll
3: best
1: you
3: in
1: there.
3: The business. Yeah, nothing else. I tell you what, I can't afford another 40 kilometre week next week. That's for sure.
1: What do you do for work, Dane? Is it hands on?
3: No, I'm an accountant.
1: Can run all day and all night.
5: Hey, have the fine. Titans got on board? I mean, there should be an apology or at least a bloody gift amp or at least membership from them. But if you're doing this,
3: they commented on my first video saying sorry, so I guess I'll accept that.
5: I want for this week. I just want like a 4-point loss, or if they're going to get beaten, you know, like another blowout. Yeah. And I'm serious, mate. You're going to actually break a record at the in July, because you know in July is a Gold Coast Marathon. You'll be that fit by then, mate. You'll be rolling.
3: Everyone's saying that I'll be fit enough to make the team next year.
1: Well, Dane, just so you know, if this is last year total, you would have run 271 kilometres as a Titans fan. We're hoping that fares better in 2026. Yeah. We're looking forward to following along. Is it KRVSE1 on TikTok if you want to check him out? Dane Cruz.
5: I love that.
1: Good luck with the running, mate. If you need a pair of shoes, let us know. Good on you.
3: Cheers, guys.
0: We've still got more of your favourite moments to come, including this.
6: I was just calling because I'm going to bed. And I just wanted to say goodnight.
0: This is Triple M's Rush Hour with Dobbo and Elliot.
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9: 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Breakdown on the Ipswich Motorway eastbound shoulder just after Donaldson Road through Rocklea. A breakdown on the Logan Motorway westbound shoulder after Kingston Road through Kingston. Breakdown on the Centenary Highway southbound after Monier Road through Sumner. And we've got Gregory Terrace about to reopen between King Street and Brook Street through the R&A Showgrounds area. 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

0: It's already been a big year on Triple M's Rush Hour with Dobbo and Elliot, and here's one of our favourite moments. Elliot's goodnight calls.
1: Look, at the moment, my partner's away. She's working in Townsville. I said to you...
2: We talked about this yesterday.
1: I struggle in this life without
2: it. You're codependent. That's what you are.
1: I don't like being a bachelor. I get so bored. I was playing virtual reality lawn bowls at 9 p.m. with my brother last night. That's how sad my life had gotten. But prior to that...
2: Wow.
1: I called you.
2: You did call me. I'd finished my cross.
1: Yeah.
2: And then around 7:20 last night...
1: Yeah.
2: I thought something had happened. Then I realised... That you were just burnt. You are clearly bored,
1: yeah.
2: And we probably need an intervention.
1: Well, here's the thing: you're not the only person I called last night. I called you, and I called three other NRL players, two of my Origin stars, actually. Abby had sent me a video on TikTok, and it was a thing where men would call other men in their life they don't speak to enough, and they would call them just to say goodnight. And it got quite heartfelt watching these videos. You know, they'd say they loved each other and they'd never done that before. So I thought, what if we called NRL players and Ben Dobbin just to say goodnight? Most of these guys I hadn't spoken to in a long time. First up, Josh Kerr. He was at the Dolphins last year. He's in the Maroons squad.
2: You got a crush on him.
1: He's now at the Dragons. I think he's a terrific fella. I'd never just called him like this, though.
3: Hello, my handsome devil. How are you doing?
4: Good, how are you?
3: What's happening?
4: I was just calling because I'm going to bed. And I just wanted to say goodnight.
3: Oh. The grown man that is calling me to say goodnight.
4: And I hope that you sleep well.

0: is this a diss track or something?
1: Dream of a premiership. I just got a lot of love for you.
0: I also have a lot of love for you, my dear friend.
1: Yeah. So I hope you have a good sleep, and I will think of you and talk to you soon.
0: Are you in my house? Are you in my f***ing house, bro? I've seen this movie, bro. I will leave my missus and kid in this house and I will run. I don't care. I don't know how this movie turns out, bro. The f***ing credits aren't rolling on me dying.
1: Good night, buddy.
0: You want to check out the f***ing man?
2: You know, I've got to be honest with you. You sound like a creep when you're doing this.
3: I just have never called anyone just to say goodnight before. There's nowhere else to go. I tried the polar bear, Ben Hannon. 12 State of Origin games he's played. He's a friend of this show.
4: What is up?
1: Hey, buddy.
4: How are you? Sorry, man. I'm just finished at the gym. I'm just driving home.
1: That's all right. I was just calling to say goodnight.
4: Nice to you too. I've got a good sleep.
1: Yeah, me too. To you. And to M.
4: Oh. Nice. Sweet. Alright.
1: Yeah.
4: Did you need me for anything else?
1: No. Just saying goodnight.
4: Oh, good night to you too, buddy.
1: Love you, buddy.
2: Both of them have thought there's something wrong with you. You acknowledge that, they're like, there's like...
3: They were asking questions. Yeah. The best for last. We called our NRL and Origin stars, but the most patient man in my life is the man I work with, Ben Dobbin. I knew you were working last night.
2: Well, I was on the way home from the airport after doing my cross.
3: Yeah.
2: I actually thought there was something wrong. I thought, you don't ring at that hour. Like, I'm like, there's something wrong.
3: Well, I just wanted to call, say goodnight.
5: What's going on?
1: Just going to bed.
5: You just rang me.
1: Yeah, I was just calling to say goodnight.
5: Sure you are. Yeah, good night. Have a good night.
1: All right. I love you.
5: Don't start this shit, all right? You're not doing this. Do not start this.
1: I'm going to bed.
5: Good. Go and enjoy it. See ya.
1: Love you.
3: Full video, you can check out. It's on our Instagram.
2: I knew what you were up to the minute you started. I'd seen some of these. I'd seen, like, normally I see ex-wives ringing their ex-husbands. Right. There's a, like, ex-wives. It's funny. Yeah. You see mates ringing mates.
3: Yeah.
2: I see exes ringing exes.
3: We've lived a different life.
2: Yeah, we've lived different lives. But when you started that, I'm like, I know exactly where you're going.
3: Maybe it's the thing moving forward. I'll just call you every night. Say
2: please don't. Please don't.
3: Rush Hour QLD. You can check out the video. And Josh Kerr, my favourite reaction, thought that I was in his house about to chop him up. Check it out on Instagram.
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9: 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Gympie Road, Aspley. Multi-vehicle crash on Hope Island Road, westbound of the M1 overpass through Helensvale. Breakdown on the Warrego Highway westbound off-ramp coming off the Ipswich motorway through Riverview. A breakdown on the M1 northbound heading through Ormo. And a good run on the Bruce Highway coming back from the Sunshine Coast. No dramas coming down through North Lakes. 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

0: Everyone's taken the day off, even Dobbo and Elliot. So we're reliving some of our favourite moments from this year on Triple M's Rush Hour. Dobbo's Mother's Meatloaf.
1: Now, we want you to come on a journey with us in just a moment. But before we embark on this, we're going to take you back to the 18th of March when the feud between Dobbo and his beautiful mother started.
2: Family between my mother and I, and it's all over a recipe. Mum had this meatloaf recipe, and it wasn't just the meatloaf, but this tomato glaze that goes over the meatloaf. It is unbelievable. So Monday, I send her a text and said, I'm cooking tonight at home. Would you mind just giving me the meatloaf recipe? And she's like, no, you're not getting the meatloaf recipe. And I'm asking her why not. She's like, I'm not passing over her meatloaf recipe. Now, I don't understand why she won't pass it on, but I'm like, Mum, just hand over the meatloaf recipe. The glaze is the secret. There's some ingredients in the glaze she was refusing to hand over. Hey, Michelle, what's the secret, do you think?
3: It was a recipe that was in a magazine many years ago, and it was called barbecue meatloaf. And two of the ingredients in the sauce are vinegar and coffee powder.
2: So you think that comes from like a Woman's Weekly recipe magazine? Because that could well be the case. That would be true to my mum.
1: Has peace been made?
4: Well, look, that was on the 18th.
1: Yeah.
4: It's amazing the power of radio.
1: Right.
4: Because on Friday the 20th of March at 1:58 p.m, I was sent through a photo with some instructions with the full recipe of the meatloaf.
1: From your mother?
4: From the great Wendy Proctor. Yeah. She's decided to deliver. You are right, and people were very, very quick to say that it was from a Woman's Weekly magazine.
1: Is that right?
4: It was, but there's no coffee in it. I have got it's the savoury glazed meatloaf recipe. It's that old, it's in pounds. The

0: measurements are in pounds, so I've got to convert it. And, you know, for the glaze, you've got dry mustard and tomato sauce and brown sugar and you've got evaporated milk. There's a lot in the glaze, right? Mum, in her wisdom, sent through, she said, for the breadcrumbs, put some stale bread in the blender to make breadcrumbs. If the bread is fresh, it will just glue. Packet crumbs make the meatloaf too dry. So she's given me the full thing. To make extra glaze, you glaze the loaf halfway through cooking. Now, this is very good. I haven't made it yet, but thank you to Wendy Proctor, my mother, out of Sydney. She's finally given up this recipe.
1: Well, because you shamed her.
0: Well, I just don't understand why people are so secretive about recipes. So what I want to do for the good people of the rush hour, because, you know, I can't be a hypocrite here. So I'm sharing the recipe on our social media. I am going to make sure that this recipe... Wow. The screenshot of this recipe that my mother has shared with me.
1: Does she know this?
0: No.
1: Oh,
0: but
1: no,
0: I want all of Queensland to understand.
1: Does Wendy?
0: She has no idea.
1: No, I get, but will she want all of Queensland to understand?
0: Well, I don't care.
1: Oh.
0: She's passed it on to me.
1: I have an obligation
0: to share this recipe, one of the greatest meals that I've ever had in my life, Wendy Proctor's meatloaf, with the glaze. I'm actually going to screen the whole shot as well, like the whole thing, and it'll be going up there for everybody. Now, what I would like from you, Elliot.
1: Yeah. You want me to breach my parents' trust too?
0: And I would like Georgie and Cody, who are all part of this show as well, Romy.
1: Yeah.
0: I would like everybody to attempt to make this meatloaf recipe as well, and we can all try it because I feel that this recipe is going to be one for the family, one for the Triple M family.
1: And then I think it's... Okay, we'll put it on Rush Hour QLD on Instagram. I think your mum's going to be off you. You know I don't cook.
0: Well, too bad. There's always time for change. And to people of Queensland, you can hold your thank yous till you have it, but well done. But it's amazing the power of radio. She got pressured into it, and she's finally given me the meatloaf recipe.
1: And so much respect to your mum, and not heaps to you. Like, this is one of the worst gifts you've given me, a meatloaf recipe.
0: Yeah.
1: I mean.
0: Yeah. With a glaze,
1: yeah,
0: which she says you have to glaze halfway through just to give it a bit more.
1: Rush Hour QLD, that would be an unreal.

0: well done. But it's amazing the power of radio. She got pressured into it, and she's finally given me the meatloaf recipe.
1: And so much respect to your mum, and not heaps to you. Like, this is one of the worst gifts you've given me, a meatloaf recipe.
0: Yeah.
1: I mean,
0: yeah. With a glaze, yeah, which she says you have to glaze halfway through just to give it a bit more.
1: Rush Hour QLD, that would be an reason to unfollow us on Instagram, but if you want to follow along, grab the recipe. Producer Cody's just said she's never had meatloaf in her life. Well, this will be the first.
0: Cook away, Cody. Cook away.
1: I am glad the meatloaf thing did end up working out for all of us, Dobbo, and I look forward to you making for us. We have to go.
0: I'm making it tonight.
1: Leftovers.
0: I'm making meatloaf tonight.
1: You'll have leftovers. Bring in a little Tupperware container.
0: I might bring some tomorrow for you to try.
1: I would love to taste it.
0: It's Meatloaf Monday.
1: Yeah. Monday is a thing in the Dobbin household. We got to go. Georgie Parker, our Olympian, is actually with us tomorrow from 4 p.m. as well. Looking forward to that.
0: Have a great night. And remember, when the wheat is ripe, keep the headers rolling in the paddock. We'll see you again tomorrow from 4 o'clock.
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3: 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Multi-vehicle crash on Hope Island Road, westbound at the M1 overpass heading through Helensvale. A breakdown on the Logan Motorway eastbound after Logan Lee Road heading through Meadowbrook. Breakdown on the Warrego Highway westbound off-ramp as you come off the Ipswich Motorway through Riverview. And a breakdown on the M1 northbound through Ulmo. Pet emergency this long weekend. 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
6: Hello, it's Anne Stone. 2 weeks of public hearings have begun in Sydney at the Royal Commission into Anti-Semitism. Jewish community leaders are sharing personal experiences of hate and discrimination. Shayna Gutnick, whose dad was hailed a hero for trying to take down one of the Bondi gunmen, says she's been abused in public.
7: It's incredibly important for every regular Australian to realise what an impact anti-Semitism has had on our lives.
6: A fresh warning's been fired at the Reserve Bank ahead of tomorrow's rates call, with Roy Morgan claiming Australia could already be sliding into recession. The research firm says business confidence has crashed to record lows, even worse than the early COVID days. A Sydney man accused of killing three of his family members will stay in custody and undergo a psychiatric assessment. 32-year-old Jackie Feng is charged with the murders of his parents and younger brother. Police have now charged more than 20 people over the riot that broke out in Alice Springs last week following the arrest of a man for the alleged murder of a five-year-old girl. And petrol prices in the US have soared to record levels, even as Donald Trump launches a new plan to free up ships in the Strait of Hormuz.
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6: Dolphins prop Daniel Saifiti is retiring on medical grounds. The 30-year-old had shoulder surgery last year, but despite intensive rehab, he's not able to play NRL again. He only signed with the Finns last year after playing 183 games for Newcastle. The Broncos have confirmed Dean Mariner's had limb-saving surgery after a rare complication to a cork thigh on the weekend. The centre's recovery timeline is still up in the air. While teammate Katoni Staggs will miss two games for a dangerous tackle, and the Panthers' Jack Cogger will spend a week on the sidelines for a high tackle.
8: Have you been paying attention? Is back on 10. Join Tom, Ed and Sam as they unleash the laughs with your favourite comedy crew. Have you been paying attention? Tonight after MasterChef on 10.
6: Down to 17 tonight, then partly cloudy and 28 for Brisbane tomorrow, and a shower or two and 25 for Wednesday. And for the latest on today's top stories, be watching 7 News tonight at 6.
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18: Hello, everybody. Welcome to NRL Daily on Triple M. It's all thanks to Liquorland. My name is Anthony Maroon. I'm filling in for me old mate Chicka White, who's on a rort. He's gone to PNG to check out the compound. Do we call it Wade Graham?
19: I think Seamus likes to refer it to as a resort, but because we didn't get invited, we're going to call it a compound. And looking forward to talking about my Sharkies. It was a good morning to wake up to after a big victory, not just on the field, but I don't know if you noticed. Grubby's uncle was dancing off the field.
18: Yeah, he's mad, your uncle. Yeah. He's madder than your father.
2: Yeah, but he does that at the Doggies games with all Sharks tattoos on him. He doesn't leave Acorn Stadium too often. But no, I'm a good week of footy. You know, it was interesting, Maroon. Last night we called the game. It was good to see a close game.
18: Absolutely.
2: You know, the Manly Seagulls, well, Benny Teo called.

0: called it a possible top four side. Mm. And the way they're playing, it's hard to argue with.
1: All right, we're going to talk about that. We're going to talk about that, you know, wonderful performance by Manly, even though they didn't get the points. Are the Warriors the real deal? What's going on with the Melbourne Storm? And that high-scoring Knights-Rabbitohs game. It's all coming up. NRL Daily, thanks to Liquorland here at Triple M.

0: Triple M NRL Daily with James Graham, Wade Graham and Charlie White. Breaking news and the biggest names in the game.
1: And nobody does the NRL like Triple M.
2: Liquorland. 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
3: Let's talk about these games over the weekend. Finally, we got a proper one last night. You and I were there, Grubby. Geez, Manly showed a lot of guts, didn't they? They were beaten 18-16 by the Panthers in the end. But, you know, they so we had Ben Teo call them a top four side. Do you think they're a top four side?
4: No.
3: No.
4: Not top four. Definitely a top eight side now, for sure, especially what they showed last night. I think top four is a big stretch, especially without Turbo. But wasn't it funny? You know, we were sort of calling it, oh, this is a bit of a weird game. There's no points in it. Yeah, like, I remember we sort of said a comment, but it actually felt – but then when you sort of peeled it back, it was actually – it was nice to have a grind, you know, and Penrith are the best grinders that there have been for many, many years. But it was good to see Manly, like, go after it. There's still 21 errors. But I think that shows that, you know, we don't have to always have these big scoring games. And that's been the, you know, the talk of the town

0: of late. Manly like front loaded their defence. I think that's why they won that those first sort of, you know, 15 to 20 minutes. And Penrith should get out of their own half. But I think one thing that I seen last night that I haven't seen all year, Penrith had him had Cogger in the sin bin, and they were the first team to win a 10 in the bin with the guy in the bin.
1: Well, that's yeah.
0: Remember?
1: Yeah,
0: like yeah, it's been yeah. so hard. Mm. Teams have been getting back into games with the sin binning. Like you could be down by 3 tries and you literally go bang, bang, bang, and you're sort of back in that game. But Penrith were the ones on top. They had all the field position. They sort of contained Manly in that time. But wait, I'd love to ask you what you've seen. But from what I've seen from Joey Walsh last night, for a guy that young to not just play first grade and play well, he went after the game. And that's very rare, especially for a young half coming into, you know, first grade.
2: Yeah, well, he looked comfortable straight away, didn't he? It was funny because, you know, I was at Shark Park watching Sharks and Tigers, so I was only keeping an eye on the score in that game. I didn't actually watch it live, and then I watched it this morning. And when I saw the score, I was sort of like, 18-16 Penrith. They probably got into the lead, controlled the game, and Manly showed some spirit and made a contest of it. But it was the opposite when I watched this morning. Manly were actually in control for long periods of that game, and it was actually Penrith who had to fight and grind their way back into it. So it's a, although it's a loss for Manly, with, you know, Fogarty going down and then Walsh coming in, you still gain some confidence. So they weren't, you know, Grubby mentioned the errors, so they weren't at their best, either team. But to go toe-to-toe with Penrith when you lose your halfback and have to bring in a rookie halfback, it's a big tick of confidence, and they can learn from that. And, you know, just on the rookie halfback, there's been a lot of raps around him for a long time, right? And a lot of people wanted them to see this opportunity at starting the half. I thought it was fantastic. From what I watched, again, like me and Grubby were talking off air, when you debut, particularly as a 19-year-old, it's easy just to play your role and just allow the other players to take control of the game. But he was in the thick of it and going after it. A couple of nice runs early. He laid on some beautiful no-look passes, put all Kuatu through once to set up a try. And he didn't look overawed at all, did he? He looked like he belonged out there. He wanted to be there. And yeah, that's a massive tick of confidence.
0: Mm. Yes. Sorry.
1: No, Grubby, so if you're Kieran Foran and you said he went after the game, he even had a crack at a 2-point field goal. Mm. And if you're Kieran Foran, you're saying to the kid, you're encouraging him to take those chances to be more like that.
0: Oh, for sure. And that's the way Foz played. Mm. Foz played 100 miles per hour, took every opportunity, but Foz got that good that, you know, his risk and reward was a lot of reward because the way he played over the ad line fast. And that was the way Walsh played. Like, I was just really impressed. You know what I really liked about him, Wado? Like, you can go after the game yourself. You're running. But he was using his people on the inside and outside. He was using Olakau'atu to set him up to go down a short side, or using him to go to quick play the ball to kick downfield. I really liked him and Brooksy linking up. You know, they were both swinging both sides. He was digging all the way into the line, opening up space for Luke and him to do that to the people on the outside. Just really good signs from a team that were, let's face it, they were terrible early. They were terrible.
1: They really were.
0: Like, we were having conversations about, like, can Manly get the spoon? Mm. Like, you know, I thought it was never going to happen, but the conversations were being had. But it also goes to show you change your mindset and you start thinking about the little things. You peel everything back and you worry about your kick chase and you worry about everyone knowing their role and doing all the little things right. And it can change like that. And there's a few teams in that same boat that need to do that right now. Mm. And the Manly are the perfect example.
3: Nobody does the NRL like Triple M.
4: First, with the game's biggest headlines. We'll be back shortly on Triple M NRL Daily. If you can.

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3: Boys, the other one, there's a couple more we want to talk about. Sharks 52, Tigers 10. Probably more worse than the loss for the Tigers is that a couple of big names are injured. We'll probably get to know more about that in the course of the day. Sam Fainu and Adam Dewey. And the Adam one in particular, I thought, didn't look good. So let me ask you this, Wado. Do you think that this was out of character for the Tigers, or do we think they're probably just not that good?
4: No, I think it was out of character. Obviously, they had some injuries coming into the game and they were missing Appy. And then to lose Adam Dewey early as you're scoring a try. And look, it was a good night for Sharks fan. I'm a part of the staff too. We were very pleased with their performance, but there was, I felt for the Tigers, particularly Adam Dewey, because he's had a horror run throughout his career.

0: Bucks fan. I'm a part of the staff too. We were very pleased with their performance, but there was, I felt for the Tigers, particularly Adam Dewey, because he's had a horror run throughout his career.
1: Mm.
0: At the most, probably inopportune times, he seems to find an injury, and it didn't look good with that shoulder. He's finally got a home in that number seven jersey. He's playing well. Like, we talk about Matt Burton, his versatility, and that's why he's always picked in and around that Origin squad, because he can cover many positions. Like, Adam Dewey's in that conversation the way he started this season as that 18th, 19th, 20th man because of what he can do on the field. And it's just when he went down, even me and Arden Chark went, oh, like, I hope it's not that bad, but it didn't look great. Possibly, you know, subluxed or dislocated the shoulder. So hopefully, you know, there's not too much damage and he can rehab it and come back this year. But it was a real sour note on a good night.
1: Isn't that awful that we're already saying about Adam, he could come back this year? You know what I mean?
0: Yeah.
1: This bloke has had the worst run with injuries.
0: Well, and I think then, you know, it compounds thing. You get Jock Madden on who's done the job. And then it was just a lesson for a couple of those young guys in the Tigers who had a rough night on their right-hand side. The NRL can be hard when you have an off night. And credit to the Sharks. They found a chink and they were just relentless in going after it. They didn't get bored of it. They were disciplined with their kicking game. And once they got the momentum, we've seen a lot of momentum shifts in every game this year, but once the Sharks got the momentum, they didn't let the foot off. They didn't give the Tigers an opportunity to get back in the game. And then Tigers start searching. They make a few errors. It just compounds that pressure again. And I think it's probably the best performance in terms of discipline and not getting bored around the process for the Sharks. But you need to take it with a grain of salt because the Tigers' injury struggles and they had a bad night. And everyone has a bad night eventually in the NRL. So they'll learn their lessons. And I think despite it being so lopsided, I expect the Tigers to bounce back.
2: You know, the one thing that's why the Tigers struggled yesterday, because the style at the moment that they're playing is a lot of Appy. You know, quick play the balls. All bets are off. Appy's going, boys, and we're just supporting. That's what all the best teams are doing at the moment. The Newcastle Knights are the perfect example. We're going to talk about them in a second, why they're going well. But I can sort of take, even with Dewey, Jock Madden comes in, Kuipers Paul, I could take that, even Buller to a certain extent. But when Appy was out, for me, it was a big one. I thought the Sharks were going to put in a massive performance. But what Wado said that I was really impressed with, you got to be, and I feel this has happened with these two halves in the past, with Trindle and Hines. They sort of both still trying to figure out who's the man, who's the halfback, who's the more dominant player. But yesterday, it really showed that. So who would it be? Who plays left, Wado?
0: Tricky.
2: So Tricky played left, and Tricky was dominating a lot of the ball because he was going after that space, or that right edge space. And that's, you've got to be unselfish. So if Nico just sort of say, mate, you take a fair bit of it because we're going after that space, we're kicking there. That's a sign of like real growth for them as a spine. And mate, Kale Iro, like he's up there at the moment. The way he runs that hard line inside or outside his center, mate, he's destructive. He's really good defensively, and he's turning into an X factor for the Sharkies. Before, I just thought he was a real solid, you know, he's always going to get your runs up, get you a try every now and then. But, mate, he's so, so good. And once again, I love Brayley at the moment. Blake's just your nine at the moment in this type of game. They need to get him behind the ruck, but they also need to be able to take advantage of these quick play the balls. And I think he's doing it perfectly.
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6: 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Multi-vehicle crash on Hope Island Road, westbound of the M1 overpass through Helensvale. A breakdown on the Bruce Highway southbound shoulder after the Pine Rivers Bridge at Bald Hills. Breakdown on the Warrego Highway westbound off-ramp coming off the Ipswich motorway through Riverview, and a good run up and down the Bruce Highway. 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
3: Now, guys, this game, I mean, we can wrap the Knights and wrap the Knights. They did get four players back yesterday and they all played well. But I have never seen a team invite the opposition back into the game like the Knights did yesterday.
4: Well, yeah. Again, I was in the sheds with the Sharks and I was sort of just keeping a sneaky eye on the score. And, at one point, was it 24-0?
3: Yeah, it was 28-10 at halftime.
4: 28-10, yeah. And I was like, okay, well, Knights in total control here. Dylan Brown, Caelan Ponga, Frisback, Bradman Best, playing at home in front of their crowd. They're in their rhythm. You know, it's almost game over. So I sort of closed it down for a bit. But then the next time I looked 20 minutes later, it's 38-36 to South Sydney. So I had to, again, Manly Penrith game, I watched it this morning and just their errors. And this is a momentum swing. This is what we're talking about, the discipline from the Sharks and not getting bored of doing the same thing. Like in our game, if all of a sudden you take the foot off the accelerator and you give up a few errors or you give away a few penalties or six agains, that momentum can swing so quickly. Mm. And once the other team gets it, if they're good enough to keep it, well, they can rack up points like never before in this year's league. So
3: this brings me to the point that I want to raise with you two because I don't like it. Like yesterday in that game, 42-38. It was try for try. It was nonsense. And we saw one with Cronulla the week before where there was 15 tries. I mean, that's rubbish. I don't want to see football like that. I don't want to see that.
5: You know what it reminds me of? Remember Toyota Cup?
4: Yeah.
5: Remember when that first came in? That's every score.
3: Yeah.
5: And that's what it was. And look, this is a thing, right? We're all saying it's got to be the speed of the game. But it's also, the error counts in the game are big. Like, they done a really good job last night, Penrith and Manly, with those errors to be able to do that. So you throw in the speed of the game. You throw in, your error counts. You throw in fatigue, and this is just what happens. And the teams like South, if you give them a little, they're the perfect team that are just going to come after. They don't need much. You give them one or two errors, and that sort of the momentum swings, they're just downhill. Latrell, and you can see it in Latrell and Cody. They feel it. They know it. They know exactly who they're getting to, why they're getting to certain people on the field, and they sort of just come after you. But the one thing I want to give the Knights a rap for is, I heard people say Knights going to get the spoon, bottom four.
4: Well, I was one of those grubbies. Yeah. I had to go back on it quick because they've completely turned that opinion around. Like they've responded to, again, a new coach, Holbrook, that different voice. And particularly the wins early in the season without Dylan Brown, without Ponga, a couple of injuries.
5: Yep.
4: But they were playing united and as a team. And it's good to see, although they lost their last few, you get confidence from that. And then when your guys come back in and they stand up, Ponga, what I saw in that first half yesterday, he was the best player on the field by a mile. Well, and that's what the Knights need if they want to go deep. And
5: you know what? It's funny, isn't it? Right. All these teams, there's probably five teams at the moment that say, we need a really good halfback. We need a dominant halfback to take control of our team. The Knights show you that you don't. The Knights show you that literally there's two fullbacks and a 5'8", an out and out 5'8" that can understand that just the way the game is and the speed of the game at the moment, because all those three guys in Dylan Brown, Ponga and Sharp understand what they need to do to beat someone. But then it's like, I look at some of the other teams, it's all the still sweeping long and deep plays. But when all bets are off, I seen Dylan yesterday, he had a play on, but he seen a quick little play of the ball over the ad line, went inside to Sharp, quick play of the ball, shifted try.
3: Yeah.
5: Like that's just an understanding of the way the game's played. And look, if the game wasn't if the game was how it has been for the last five or so years, I think they'd struggle. Because if they were to go set for set for set, need a good kicker, like to pin yous in the corner, they don't have that. But they're finding a way with the speed and the style of the game at the moment. Really good back rowers who understand when to drop under, how to generate quick play the balls, playing off the back of some really good forwards. Mate, I love watching them. They play a really good brand of footy. Obviously, they wouldn't be happy with their, that defensive lapse yesterday. But as a whole, after what, I was the same after what we said about him at the start. Gee, you got to be proud.
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1: 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Got a breakdown. Westbound local motorway. The Boat Desert Road off-ramp Drewvale. Not causing delays, though. No delays. The M1 to the Goldie. All other Brisbane majors moving quite nicely. No dramas if you're heading up towards the Sunny Coast for the Bruce Highway. 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
4: Now, Roosters beat the Broncos 38-24, a late comeback from the Broncos. They nearly pulled it off as well. Roosters back to their usual best and DCE is looking good. I think, Grubby, I'll start with you this time. Even this Roosters side, they won on the weekend. Mm. But even with, I know they flogged the Dragons because the Dragons were bad, but I don't think their middles got the credit they deserved on that day. I think the Roosters are going to have a red hot crack at winning the comp.
5: Great call, mate. Like Collins and Nefahu White, the way they started that game, and Victor, I actually had a feeling this was going to happen. I just felt the Roosters, not even the Roosters as a team, I felt the Roosters pack, whenever they're going up against like another really good pack, even though Paino wasn't there, I feel they go after him. That's their thing. I reckon they talk about it. I've done a podcast with Victor through the week. I could just see when I was asking him stuff, like he was getting a bit excited. He was like, yeah, it's on us. So I just thought that was going to be, mate, Nefahu White, he was outstanding.
4: Yeah.
5: And Collins, until he got HIA,
4: yeah,
5: he was brilliant as well. Just constantly going after the Broncos pack. And the Roosters, once again, Wade, I mentioned him before, they're finding their style at the moment, just with Robson coming out of nine at the moment. You need to have a running nine at the moment. You need to. And I think Robbo's adapting to that because he's not naturally known as a runner. He's known as like really good line speed, really good defense, really squeaky clean, really slowing down the ruck. But his ability at the moment just to know when the good times are to run. There was a try last week. And as you said, I know it wasn't against a great side, but it was Robbo. Robbo just jumped out, one marker down. drew the fullback, Sammy Walker, but there was Sam Walker there, Robbo, Cherry Evans, and Teddy all in the picture. And that's, at the moment, that's the way the game's going. And I think the Roosters at the moment, they're adapting to that. The one thing, I know they won't be happy. I remember I'd done the game with Jimmy Graham and we were like, who will be the happier camp? You know, because the Broncos were coming over the top of the Roosters at the end. And realistically, like you said, if Stags doesn't, you know, do the old... elbow drop.
4: Yeah.
0: The people's elbow.
5: The people's elbow.

0: I honestly think they nearly come over the top of them if they don't have that 10 in the bin. But the one thing with the Roosters that they haven't been doing that they finally got right was their starts.
1: Yeah.
0: The Roosters haven't been starting well at all. So they sort of mixed it up. The Roosters went, all right, we'll start well and then not finish well. But look, they're going to be thereabouts. But just quickly on the Broncos, talking about teams that get momentum, wow. You wouldn't want to give the Broncos much.
2: No.
0: Like in a, even in a semi-final game, if you're up, what were they up, the Roosters?
2: 24-0? 30-0. 30-0. Yeah.
3: It was right outside of Hugo Savala.
0: Oh, mate. What was he doing?
3: It was like almost there was a sense of, well, here we go. We've got a chance now just by not icing that moment. It's funny because even though like the vein of form and how confident Reece Walsh is, so when Adam Reynolds went off with that HIA, you go, oh, this is trouble for most teams, right? Their halfback, their captain goes off. But all eyes goes to Walsh, and he loves that. He elevates it. He rises to the occasion, and he single-handedly, you know, he had some good players outside him, but he touched the ball every time there was an important play that, you know, got the Broncos closer and closer to making that comeback. But it was almost like, well, it's green light for Walsh just to go now. Don't worry about it. You know, assisting out the back of being the second receiver on shape, kicking when Adam doesn't want to kick. Mate, you just do it all.
0: Yeah.
3: You just put the team on your back and let's see how far we can go. Mate, again, if it's not for Katoni going to the bin, there's an argument that they can go toe-to-toe and win that game.
0: Can I say one guy who I thought, like, I totally agree with you, but a guy that really, like, got him in really good spots and opened up space for him was Tommy Duffy when he came on.
2: Yeah, he's a good kid, isn't he?
0: He's brilliant. Like,
3: good goal kicker too. I didn't realise how much he was
0: nailing it. Do you know what it reminded me of, Wado? Remember when last year Ezra and Reno were gone, Billy Walters and Hunt come in, and all they done was set up Reece Walsh.
3: Don't know.
0: Wherever he wanted to get on the field, you could tell him saying, like, get me here, get me there. And they were just happy to play their roles in that. And I think Tommy Duffy done a really good job of that. And he really started that comeback. You know, just digging into line, open up space for Walsh and letting him go to work with his speed.
2: Grubby Reynolds, Wade Graham, my name's Maroon. Thank you for letting me fill in. Go in peace.
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5: 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No crashes reported on Brisbane's roads. Got a breakdown westbound local motorway, the Centenary Highway exit at Forest Lake. Roadworks continuing both directions. Bruce Highway through Murrumba Downs. 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
13: Australia, hello to you. Triple M Nights with Dave Gleeson. All right, he's the front man of the Screaming Jets and he's ready to rock and roll all week and all night. Hello, Gleeson.
14: G'day, Tomo. G'day, Australia. Yeah, we are back and it's, it's that day of the year, Tomo.
13: Here we go. I like it, Gleeson.
14: May the 4th be with you.
13: Celebrating accordingly in the Classic 9 at 9.
14: We are indeed. And I'll have to send out a shout out to my little sister, Lee, who turns 50.
13: 50?
14: 50.
13: Oh, outstanding.
14: Today.
13: Hello, Lee.
14: Hello, Lee, my favourite sister.
13: Yeah? Jeez, that's
14: a bit
13: controversial.
14: That's a bit of a call, isn't it? I hope my other three sisters aren't listening.
13: It's not their birthday.
14: Well, that's right. They get the same treatment on their birthday.
13: Oh, I like it. Hey, Gleeson, new stuff from Evanescence. Looking forward to pressing play on this. And a very, very special cover from Cold Chisel about 6 years ago.
14: Yes, well, actually, Cold Chisel live at the Bondi Lifesaver is something that's very, very... It's part of the Australian historical record, I believe, Tomo. I'm going to tell you a bit of information about that place, the Bondi Lifesavers. It's no longer there. But it was one of the most iconic Sydney venues that everyone wanted to play at.
13: The top 25 greatest guitar riffs of all time were inside the top five.
14: The top five, Tomo, that's exactly right. We'll give you a bit of a pricey, a bit of a rundown of the ones that have come before, and we'll get to number five on my picks for the greatest riffs of all time.
13: But next, Elton John and Football Ownership. I didn't know he had it in him, but he certainly did.
14: Yes, mate, Elton knows what's going on.
13: Friends of the show, The Living End, All Torn Down. Going to kick us off a Monday night around the country here at Triple M Nights with Dave Gleeson.

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3: We know Elton John loves his flamboyant clothes. We know he's a brilliant piano player. Not so good on the organ. But
4: I'm just talking to my monitor guy. Can you get the balance right between the piano and everything else, for f***ing sake?
3: Well, he obviously got the balance right back in the day, 1980s, early 1980s. He became chairman of the Watford Football Club.
0: Yeah.
3: He'd invested heavily over his career. He was kind of one of their biggest benefactors. And they got promoted to the first division of English football. The team was in the lowly fourth division when Elton took over as chairman in 1976. So apart from the fact that he's a fantastic muso, songwriter, etc., he's also not a bad board member, Tomo. He'd like to have Elton on the board if he could get you up a few divisions.
0: No doubt.
3: Here he is talking about it.
5: Watford couldn't have been in a worse position. I mean, they were 92nd in the league, which is the bottom. And someone said, you should do something for Watford. So I did a concert with Rod Stewart, and we raised some money for the club.

0: I got to know the chairman, Jim Bonser, and they made me a vice president. And then I got bitten. And I just wanted to... No, we weren't going anywhere. There was a dog track. It was horrible. I think he'd had enough. And so consequently, to cut a long story short, I bought the club from him. And then I appointed Graham Taylor, which was extraordinary. And I said, listen, I want to go into Europe. And we were bottom of the league. He said, really? I said, yeah. And he obviously believed that I had the passion to go as far as him, to go as far as we could. And so he said yes to my astonishment, and we started to motor. It was one of the greatest things that's ever happened to me in my whole life.
1: Fantastic. And flash forward to only a few years ago now, yeah. Tomo, that Ryan Reynolds and Rob McElhenney from a show called It's Always Sunny in Philadelphia, they bought the Wrexham, the lowly Wrexham football club, and they've bought them up three divisions in the 4 or 5 years
2: that
1: they've been involved. So sometimes all it takes is a rock star or movie star with millions of dollars to invest in your club to get you where you want to be. Simple as that.
2: Pretty simple.

0: Triple M Nights with Dave Gleason, the King. John Farnham right there with You're the Voice coming up very, very shortly. We go under the covers with Cole Chisel and we're inside the top five of the top 25 greatest guitar riffs of all time. We'll do that just after eight.
1: I'm going to ask you a question, Tomo. Do you find caves warm and inviting or cold and spooky?
0: Cold and spooky.
1: Cold and spooky.
0: What about you?
1: Oh, I find them warm and inviting.
0: Do you really?
1: But here's what Amy Lee thinks. She has been writing. They're releasing new stuff. There's a brand new single we're going to play, but there's an album in the offing as well. Let's hear from Amy Lee about her lyrical contributions lately.
2: I feel like I have been just in this lyric cave of my mind. Like an animal, like busting out of a cage this whole year until very recently when finally got it all done. Just, I don't know, I kind of have to go underground to get all of it. Like, especially this time, it's just the lyrics are kind of the thing where I feel like they matter more than ever. I guess I always feel that way, but right now just feels super important. I really care about all this music, and to get to a place, I kind of have to just like disappear for a minute. So I disappeared and then I came back just like running full speed to the end of everything. I'm so, so excited about our album. I'm so proud of this song.
1: Yeah, so the album is out later this year, but the brand new song is Who Will You Follow? It's Evanescence.

0: Lisa is coming back for the encore straight after this. Triple M's Night Show with Dave Gleeson. 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It's not just the biggest event, just the one everyone talks about. Well, if they were allowed to talk about it.
1: Oh, it's pretty wild, eh? I recommend it to anyone. 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

0: Kate Pearson, how good? Triple M Nights with Dave Gleeson. May the 4th be with you. We celebrate accordingly at 9 o'clock tonight.
1: I am your father.
0: Oh, no. Don't you've been saying that most weeks, and I'm starting to
1: get a bit of a complex.
0: Really scratch my head. Let's do this.
2: 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Oh, what's in here?
1: There was a place called the Bondi Lifesavers that was big through the 70s and early 80s. It was like a cubby house for degenerate music lovers and musicians, is what I'm reading here. The Lifesavers' reputation for sex, drugs, and rock and roll was widely known in an era before the sobering realities of drug addiction and the AIDS epidemic set in. A way to ruin a good story. It was where bands played. Every band in Australia wanted to make it to the level where they were playing at the Bondi Lifesaver. And here's what punters had to say about it. The Bondi Lifesaver was a dedicated live music specialist. I think all the good bands wanted to perform there. The sound was

0: was great. The vibe, outstanding. It was really different. It was just there for music. Wasn't set up for anything else, just for rock and roll. You didn't go there for lunch or coffee. You went there to see bands. If there weren't bands playing, it wasn't open.
1: Brilliant.
0: I love a venue like that. One of the bands that was massive there and recorded a live album there, or a bunch of live tracks, was Cold Chisel. And to me, there's some of the rawest, best-sounding Cold Chisel tracks, even to this day, that I think really show how they set themselves up as this raucous rockin' band. The thing I love about this is an old blues soul standard. Everyone get – well, Barnsley and Mossy have a sing, and it's just one of those great collaborations between their vocals that makes Cold Chisel the band that they are still to this very day.
1: Under the covers, Georgia.
0: Georgia, I love it.
1: Cold Chisel, Triple.

0: Back end of seven, Triple M. This is Nights with Dave Gleeson. Top 25 greatest guitar riffs of all time. This has been incredible, Gleeson. This has been a hell of a list and so good to hear from the masterminds behind that. And we'll do that tonight as well with a beauty. How do we put a teaser on it? Keith at his best?
1: Keith at his best. Keith at his memory was there. No, his memory's still there. The funny part about Keith is everybody goes, oh, he's ruined himself.
0: No.
1: The same interview, he still knows what he's talking about.
0: Exactly. Was that before or after the interview about his father?
1: Well, after. Even after.
0: Yeah.
1: Even after he fell out of a tree trying to be a monkey, he still gives a good interview.
0: Did he get knocked out by a coconut?
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0: I would think that there are people that think I'm hot.
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6: Great to have your company once again, Monday night across Australia, Triple M Nights with Dave Gleeson. Metallica stood up for us all on this day, Gleeso, yes. Before streaming was streaming.
7: For everyone who has ever gone into a studio and spent their own money making music for the listening pleasure of millions, thousands, millions, this was the time that Metallica stood up and everyone said, oh, haven't they got enough money? And I think you'll find it wasn't about Metallica making more money. It was about protecting people's intellectual property. We'll talk about that soon.
6: Yeah, absolutely. Looking forward to doing that. Top 25 greatest guitar riffs of all time. Number 5 shortly. But before that, we've got a birthday to celebrate.
7: We have indeed. Notable people born on this day. Will Arnett.
6: Hey.
7: Fantastic actor.
6: Mm-hmm.
7: Rory McIlroy, one of my favourite all-time golfers.
6: The GOAT.
7: Northern Ireland's favourite son.
6: Mm.
7: Audrey Hepburn, God, she was beautiful. Lance Bass, the fat guy from NSYNC.
6: Oh.
7: His birthday today as well. But we are going to celebrate the birthday of none other
6: is
7: than...
6: Is that how he's described on his Wikipedia page?
7: The fat guy from NSYNC. God. I know. The internet's brutal, man.
6: Oh, God.
7: It is Mike Dirnt's birthday. Now, Mike Dirnt, I've seen footage of Mike Dirnt, Trey Cool,
6: right,
7: and Billy Joe,
6: yeah,
7: as 15-year-old kids. They have been playing together all their lives,
6: is that
7: these
6: right?
7: guys. Yeah, yeah. And it's, wow. You know, that's why they still keep commanding crowds and making great music.
6: Here's a bit of quickfire questions with Mike Dirnt.
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0: And I've seen footage of Mike Dirnt, Trey Cool,
1: right,
0: and Billy Joe,
1: yeah,
0: as 15-year-old kids. They have been playing together all

0: Some blokes slow down at night. Yeah.
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0: Live on Triple M Nights with Dave Gleason. Napster and Metallica, one of the most famous rock and roll stories of all time, happened on this day in Gleaso's Take. We get that in about 10 minutes' time.
1: 25 of Gleaso's greatest riffs.
0: We're at number 5 tonight, Gleaso.
2: Yeah, and this one comes from all the way back in the 60s, Tomo, but it has stood the test of time. It's one of those songs, as soon as you hear it, you know exactly what's coming. And it was written by the one and only Keith Richard. He took it to the band, Rolling Stones, and said, what do you think of this? And, of course, I Can't Get No Satisfaction would have to be one of the biggest songs that they've ever released.
0: He sat down with Howard Stern talking about the riff and the bass of this incredible song.
3: The way the bass works off the riff, it's perfection. Listen and listen for the bass line. Forget this.
4: That's Bill Wyman, man.
3: But did you write the bass line?
4: I said I wanted to go up there and there, otherwise I left it to Bill. You know, that's the beauty of a band.
3: Why then? You're playing it now with your air guitar.
4: Yeah.
3: Because it takes you right back, right?
4: Yeah, and also I'm saying I need that note to go up to the A, and I need that, otherwise you can do what you want. But I mean, in a way I'm hearing the bass line and saying it has to go up there, and then you can't tell everybody what every note to play. As long as it hops between those two chords, then we've got it.
2: Up where?
0: Yeah.
2: I don't want to go up there.
0: Yeah.
2: Right. Oh, okay. So up instead of down.
0: That makes sense. Yeah.
2: No, as he said, you get in there, you got an idea, you share it around, people come up with their bits and pieces, and at the end of the day, between the five or six of you collaborating on it, you come up with something that you all enjoy listening to. So it's always a collaborative effort.
0: Top 25 greatest guitar riffs of all time, the Stones come in at number 5 with Satisfaction.

0: Triple M Nights with Dave Gleeson, Monday night right across the country. Now, Gleeso, time to talk about an extremely momentous time in rock and roll history.
1: Well, and it was a time that got Metallica pasted from all sides of the media at one stage because they took on Napster. I love how people come up with different names for stealing. So Napster was file sharing. Obviously, Spotify's streaming. And it's all stealing to me, Tomo. Right. If you take someone's intellectual property, something they created out of their own mind, their own brain, their own talent, and then you use it to make money for yourself and not pay them the money that they deserve for writing and creating this bit of intellectual property. It doesn't make sense.
0: No, I'm with you.
1: It does not pass the pub test.
0: I'm with you.
1: Now, so what happened was Lars Ulrich was kind of the face of it, and he made it clear from the beginning the money didn't matter to him. It was entirely about the bands having a choice about whether to have their music spread on the internet for free or not. Is that not a worthwhile thing?
0: I think that's fair.
1: So I created this thing. Would you like it for free or can you pay money for it? Anyway, as Lars said, they had all the money in the world. It wasn't about them. It was about people using their stuff. Let's hear from a peanut named David Junk, who was the head of Universal Music at the time.
2: I was working with Universal when Metallica took on Napster. I think it was a huge mistake for them to do that. And I was on the record company side. It was a time when the record industry was making really big mistakes, reacting very badly to Napster and internet piracy. We were, if you recall, suing little boys in their basements, you know, downloading. I mean, the weight of the entire record industry of America attacking a 12-year-old kid, I don't remember his age, but these teenage kids downloading music for free. And that wasn't working. So then we started enlisting bands, and Metallica was the one that signed up first. And it just turned everything upside down.
1: Don't be rude. Is he playing from the Donald Trump handbook?
3: Don't be rude.
1: Or what?
4: People love me. And you know what? I've been very successful. Everybody loves me.
1: Okay, so here's a take on it. The reason, this is literally the biggest reason, this is file sharing and all that stuff. This is literally the biggest reason why rock and metal bands are no longer as popular as they were before, because it's so much easier to produce and manufacture a rapper or pop star to get 50 million plays on Spotify than it is to market, tour, and pay a band who has to learn instruments, learn how to write songs, and play them live. Can you see I'm getting a little frustrated?
0: Just a little bit, yeah.
1: Anyway, consume your music any way you like, but just remember, look, imagine building a house.
0: I get it, Gleeso.
1: And
0: I
1: someone saying, look, the market value is this, but what I can do is I can give it away, Lambo guy. Anyway, that's enough. But believe me, Metallica were not the villains in this story. They were actually out there fighting for what was right.

0: the Triple M Night Show with Dave Gleeson. We'll be back in a sec. Think of this like a chance to head to the merch stand. Grab your I Love Gleeso t-shirt. He's so dreamy. All exclusive events have a back door, a mate of a mate, a wink, a nod, and a secret handshake. Yeah, in you go. Not this one. Legendary. Even the people on the guest list aren't quite sure how they got there. 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

0: The Beatles on Triple M Nights with Dave Gleeson, the Space 9 at 9. May the 4th be with you. We are going to have a whole heap of fun with that in the classic 9 at a 9 tonight. But before that, Gleeso, some brand new stuff in 2026. Don't know much about this band, but we like the bio.
1: A fry cook, an oil field operator, a concrete surface decorator, and a kid's baseball coach walk into a bar. Oh, no, that's not what happened.
2: Oh, what's happened?
1: That's who came together in West Texas, blending the country and Western of their childhoods with the grunge they fell in love with as teenagers. They came up with their own genre,
0: hey.
1: Western Space Grunge. I talk, of course, of Dexter and the Moon Rocks. We played a cover of Paranoid that they did, the great Black Sabbath song, and everyone loved that. But this is their latest offering. It's called Freaking Out. I'm freaking out!

0: Nights with Dave Gleason, back end of 8 o'clock, I should say, which means the classic 9 at 9 next, Gleason. What are we doing?
1: We are getting into the rocket, Tomo. We're getting on the launch pad. We're doing the countdown. We're fastening our seat belts and taking our protein pills, putting our helmets on, and heading into space. Is that an Elon Musk rocket falling back to Earth?
2: Don't make me destroy you, Luke. Not yet.
0: Oh, we're getting real vintage here, guys.
1: Oh yeah, baby, Luke. I am your father.
0: We'll do it next year.
3: 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Sorry, force of habit. 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
7: The classic nine, because eight didn't seem like a good number, and ten, well, don't be stupid. 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
10: May the 4th be with you, David.
11: Yes, May the 4th. It is one of those days that becomes synonymous with Star Wars.
10: Yeah.
11: For anyone who's not a Star Wars fan, it probably doesn't mean anything to them, does it?
10: No, that's true. Yeah.
11: But to all us Star Wars fans, it's a major part of our lives. And,
12: open the pod bay doors, Hal.
13: I'm sorry, Dave. I'm afraid I can't do that.
11: Yeah, if you're not scared of AI already, go and watch 2001 A Space Odyssey, where HAL, the computer, I think HAL stands for Heuristically Programmed Algorithmic Computer.
10: Oh, God.
11: And I think that is the age that we are now entering, Tomo. But let's kick off songs about space in the classic nine tonight. Man on the Moon.
10: Triple M.

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0: Train with Drops of Jupiter, Triple M Nights with Dave Gleeson. Obviously the Jupiter part right there, Gleeso, with the Space Nine at Nine. And yes, we had Spaceman before that.
1: Yeah, that's right. Now, we're moving on to a song that I think when Elon Musk first heard it in 1987, mm-hmm. that he thought, this is actually a blueprint for leaving the universe, or leaving the Earth behind, huh? And going out and finding what they could out in

0: The Classic Nine on Triple M Nights with Dave Gleeson.
1: Just like Velcro wallets, this will never go out of fashion. I'll put my money on it. Just let me get my wallet.

0: The Killers, Spaceman on Triple M Nights with Dave Gleeson. We had Rocket Man by Elton John before that. Gleeson, this is the Space 9 at 9 because May the 4th be with you.
1: But also it ties in. It's very topical. We sent people up around the moon. I don't know what... I don't know. Look, I see a lot of footy players, young footy players, questioning whether people landed on the moon.
0: There was a couple.
1: What's going on with that?
0: Not quite sure.
1: Anyway.
0: And a big hello to Tom Rockley.
1: It did. Nice one, Rocky. But it didn't. See, that, you go, right, I will show you.
0: Yeah.
1: We'll show you that it happened. And then they go and don't do it.
0: No, that's right.
1: Yeah, no, it happened, but we're going to go around it. You're going to land on it? No, but that happened. I mean, it doesn't. It doesn't help that they're actually muddying the waters.
0: Yeah.
1: Which brings us to the next song. It's Muddy Waters. Oh, no, it's not. No, it's Soundgarden with Black Hole Sun. I had one.
0: Triple M.

0: The Firm with Star Trek and Triple M Nights with Dave Gleason. Unbelievable, wasn't
1: Star
0: it?
1: Star Trekking across the universe.
0: Number two of the classic nine at nine. Quite incredible that, Gleason, to get involved with the Space Nine.
1: Yeah, The Firm. Where are they nowadays? Let's go to number one. If you haven't worked it out already, we're doing the classic nine songs about space. And if you haven't worked out what's number one already with the songs that we've played, well, you haven't been listening hard enough.
0: Well said.
1: Of course, Space Oddity, David Bowie's massive breakthrough single that made him put him on the path to being one of the greatest singer-songwriters of all time.
0: Number one, Triple M.

0: While Dave heads backstage to catch a breath for a minute or two, we'll be back in a sec for the next encore of the night. Triple M's Night Show with Dave Gleeson. Triple M's Rush Hour with Dobbo and Elliot.
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0: Mumford and Sons with the banjo song. Fantastic catch up with those boys last week as well, Gleeso.
1: Yes, indeed. They had a great time here in Australia. They smashed it a couple of nights in a row at Rod Laver Arena for those fellas. Bit of folk at Rod Laver with your band, your closest mates.
0: How good.
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0: Insane.
1: Unbelievable.
0: Tomorrow night, Gleeso, all I can say is a watch this space, ooh, but one of the biggest rockers of all time, international, is going to join us tomorrow night.
1: Like hardcore, metal, rock, what are we talking?
0: None of those.
1: Okay, none of those.
0: Nice and cruisy, but a big, big figure.
1: Sweet as, I can't wait.
0: See you then, bro.
1: Rock on.
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6: How's it going? Hope you had a fantastic weekend. Thank you for joining us for a brand new week of heaps happening in Australian music. I went and saw Tism on the weekend. I'd never seen them before. That was one of the craziest gigs of my life. Supported by Bel Air Lip Bombs. We had Hot Machine there, Drunk Mums too. And then Friday, shout out to the Pierce Brothers as well. Went and saw them. Let me know what you got up to. What gigs? Just get in touch. Search Triple M Rock. Facebook, Instagram. Take it over the world. New music from Tame Impala coming up. Favourites from Powderfinger. Silverchair 2. New music from Josh Pike. Under the Escarpment. John Butler Trio. We'll get that on. Midnight Oil 2. G Flip currently resides in LA. We'll find out what they do when they get home. Little Australian traditions. And we'll get their cover of All Fired Up on. And we've got new music from DMAs. Album details to come as well. Started with this track, Delete. What else we got? In Excess, inductees into the APRA Hall of Fame. Ocean Alley 2. Life in Love. So much going on. Get in touch too on 133353. We'll get that on straight after Flowers Ice House on Triple M's Homegrown.

0: around the country with the church. This is Triple M's Homegrown. We've got Midnight Oil on the way. I know there are a lot of G Flip fans out there, currently lives in LA. We're going to find out what their number one thing to do is when they get home. But we are excited. We got an announcement last week that DMAs are giving us a new album. All started with this track, Delete. I mean, they've come a long way since their first show, Johnny Took, guitarist.
1: DMA's kind of had two first ever gigs.
2: I love this.
1: There's a motorbike store on Parramatta Road, you know, people crowd surfing and stuff, and our first first ever show, and and everything was just so new and
2: awesome.
1: It was so exciting, and 23, 24 years old, fearless.
0: And since then, they've done some incredible things. Selling out shows across the UK, Europe, States as well. New album is self-titled. We're loving what we've heard so far. This is My Baby's Place. Jeez, they can just write a really catchy pop rock song, can't they? Shows to come as well at the end of the year. Get around the DMAs on the social. This is new from them. 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

That's G Flip covering Pat Benatar, who covered a Melbourne band, weddings, parties, anything with All Fired Up on Triple M's Homegrown. So that's really kind of gone full circle. Last couple of years it's been for G Flip. Fun fact, we actually used to do a community radio show together and to watch them just absolutely blow up all around the world has been so exciting, doing heaps of cool things. You'd remember this one too.

0: Worst Person Alive, just wrapped up a huge sold-out tour of Australia. And I asked them when they come home, like, first things they do back in Melbourne.
1: First of all, like, getting off the plane in Melbourne and then driving across the Balti Bridge is always, like, this nice feeling
2: in my
1: heart.
2: Yeah, I see that on your Insta. Yeah.
1: It's like a calming vibe.
2: Yeah.
1: But then it's Carlton Draft on tap.
2: Yeah.
1: It's like, just a nice pot. I love a pot.
2: Totally.
1: They don't have pots in the States, and the beer isn't like they have here. And
2: it's
1: I got some spots near my house with tank beer, so that's great.
2: Yeah.
1: I love going to the MCG, see the Pies play. We'll be there on Saturday.
2: Yeah, cool.
1: Get a Palmer in me, see Nan, see Dad, see my sister. I love being back here, and it's like so soothing being back.
0: Oh, we love it when G is back. 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JBT. John Butler Trio. Silverchair 2, and we welcome back Josh Pike with Under the Escarpment. Super cool track, and it's coming up next on Triple M.
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14: We are right around the country on Triple M. Coming up when I press the right button. Jet are back playing some shows, touring regionally too, which is super exciting. And so is Phil Jamieson from Grinspoon. Brand new solo album. This track is called Weekends, which is what he's busy doing, playing a lot of weekends. New music from Tame Impala too. We'll get the Oils, Powderfinger. And catching up with Lane Pittman. He's got new music. Miss You in the Morning. He's doing heaps of really exciting things, which we're looking forward to hearing. And touch base on that time he supported Luke Combs in his last big Australian tour. Paul Kelly after Jimmy Barnes and the Bad Loves teaming up. This is awesome. The Wait on Triple M.

0: New music, the Triple M's homegrown. That is Lane Pittman, Miss You in the Morning. You might remember this track. Amen for the Weekend, which we played on the show last year. And the last time he was actually back in Melbourne was when he was on tour with... handpicked to support Luke Combs, of course, the American country music superstar. Gave us this cover of Fast Car. What's the kind of interaction been with Luke on the tour? Like, have you had much time to see him?
1: Yeah, Luke, we've caught up a couple of times. Luke's a great guy. I caught up with him in Brisbane the first time this tour.
0: Cool.
1: The night I won my golden guitar for New Talent. And he said, hey, and I was like, hey, how are you? And I was like, good, actually. I just won, like, to put it into perspective, I just won New Talent of, like, the Aussie ACMs or the CMAs. And he was like, congrats, man. Come hang out at the dressing room after. We'll have a drink. We'll celebrate. And that, to me, was, like, really cool because I was like, Luke's got no reason to want to celebrate with me winning a major award, but that's just, it speaks to his character, and he is just the most down-to-earth, humble, like, genuine dude.
0: Always good when you meet your idols and they're absolute legends. Playing shows, the Gympie Muster later in August, and then Shepparton as well, lanepittman.com.au. Check out those shows. Hey, coming up, new music from Tame Impala. Daryl Braithwaite is on straight after Powderfinger, Lost and Running, Triple M's homegrown.

0: Sunny Boys, getting us up and about on a Monday night alone with you. You're on Triple M's Homegrown. Great to have you here. Hey, Jet are back and they're playing heaps of regional shows too. So make sure you get around them on the socials coming to a town near you. Love that they're back. We'll get on the Black Stars too. A band that Jimmy Barnes used to help them load gear into the venue back in the day. New music too as well. From your number one Australian album, Sly Withers, Setting Fires, and Phil Jamieson, of course, from Grinspoon. We've got a brand new solo album. This track is called Weekends, and he's playing a lot of them. Follow him on the socials. Go down and see him strip back an acoustic. One of the great Australian performers. That's all coming up next on Triple M.
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12: Well, we've got two extremely important guests in the studio.
13: Very beautiful women.
12: Yes, we've got Janelle Archdale and Gillian Delden.
13: Wow, this is huge.
12: The givers of life.
13: The givers,
12: they gave birth to us.
13: The givers of life.
12: To two tremendous, well-behaved, mother, successful,
13: yeah,
12: beautiful children.
13: What
12: mothers, would you say?
13: How are you?
14: We're very well. We're very excited to be here. Well, I'm very excited to be here, and I think Jill is as well.
13: Yeah, how you going, Jilly?
12: You got a bit lost,
14: yeah,
12: didn't you?
14: Yeah.
13: Did you get a bit lost?
15: Thank God I found my Janelle.
13: Yeah.
15: I
13: found
12: it. Did you yell out and go, Jill?
14: Wandering the lifts, looking.
15: You saw me looking
14: which
15: vacant.
14: One to go in.
12: Oh, we're very excited to have you both here.
13: We are. This is big.
12: I know. First time you two have met as well, which
14: is
12: exciting.
14: Yes.
13: Really? Yeah, it is.
12: Wow.
13: Yeah, yeah.
12: Wow.
13: You know, weirdly enough, the way that you're talking about it, it feels like Lou and I are a couple.
12: I know.
13: And our moms are meeting for the first time.
16: Yeah, no, they actually haven't.
13: Really?
16: Yeah. They haven't met?
12: Yeah.
13: You've been together 5 years and you haven't met.
12: It's crazy.
13: How has Sydney treated you, ladies? And Mum, I know you've been struggling a bit.
14: Have I? Why have I been struggling?
13: Well, you said you were talking to my mother-in-law over the weekend.
14: I was.
13: And Mum goes, I don't know how you do it. I don't know how you live here. And Chrissy goes, what do you mean? What do you mean? Is it the people? Is it the traffic?
14: All
13: is it
14: of
13: this?
14: It.
13: This? And Mum goes,
14: all of
13: all
14: that.
13: Above.
12: What did she say?
14: I think she was a little bit shocked.
12: Yeah. Good on you. Say how it is.
14: The people are gorgeous. There's just so many of them.
13: That's it.
12: It's full on in the east as well.
14: Yes.
12: Well, I've had my lovely mother, Jill, rearranging my entire house.
15: Yes, so it's fair to say I haven't seen much of Sydney.
13: Yeah, gee whiz. Yeah, you've
11: been keeping
13: it
11: cooped up.
13: Yeah, you've been in a cell. You've been in a cell put to work.
12: Oh, sorry.
13: You poor bugger.
15: Yeah.
13: How's it? At least it's looking good, Jill.
15: It's looking great.
12: Yeah.
13: I mean, she needed you.
15: She did.
13: From the pigsty that it was before.
12: No, I just didn't have systems, did I, Mum?
13: Jill?
15: Absolutely none. 5 boxes of rubbish. I think we kept a recycling centre in business for a week.
12: But it's good now. Yeah, and it's Mother's Day this weekend. So what have you organised, Judge?
13: Yeah, I can't let it. I can't let it loose.
12: Oh, yeah.
13: I can't let it fly. But just know, Mum, it is spectacular.
14: Oh, I can't wait, Jack.
12: He's looking at me. RD throwing me out of that.
14: And when you decide on what it is, I'm sure it will be spectacular.
13: No, it'll be really good. And well, thank you, Jill, for your Mother's Day present. You've already got it. Getting to reorganise Lou's apartment for a week while she's out and about traipsing the eastern suburbs of Sydney, going to lunches, having vinos.
12: I have not. I went to Steph baby showers for you two,
14: yes,
12: and that's it.
13: Yeah.
12: Taking Jill out for dinner tomorrow night. We've had a fabulous time.
15: Yeah, we will.
12: We'll get our nails done.
15: Wednesday.
13: Okay. God, you'll miss her.
12: She will.
13: Don't think that I'm going to be a replacement coming up and cleaning up your apartment, Delden.
12: You will be, Jack.
13: Okay, good point.
12: Yeah.
13: Yep, sorry, mate.
12: Well, actually, the real reason we've got you two in here is we want to do a little game. So we're going to get you to both guess which fact is about who.
11: About Lou or Jar. There'll be. Sorry.

0: Yeah. We're going to provide you with facts of yarns you might not know, and you've got to guess whether you think it's either me that did the yarn or Lou.
1: We're going to learn things that we didn't know about you. Yeah.
2: Well, you are. Watch out. Also, keep in mind,
0: it is commercial radio, so they're commercial radio friendly. So that's fine.
2: Yeah. Nothing too crazy.
3: No. Yeah. Lou and Jarge, Triple M. Let's do that next.
0: Let's do it.
4: The Early Drive Home with Lou and Jarge.
3: It's Triple M's Lou and Jarge. We are still joined by Lou and Jarge's lovely mothers.
5: Jill, Janelle.
1: Hello.
2: You're feeling a bit nervous.
0: Jill Nell.
2: Ooh.
0: So, you know, celebrity couples, they amalgamate their names. Jill Nell. Now, you're a team, so it's Larch versus Jill Nell.
2: Okay. Yeah. So these little facts you probably won't know about us. You might. We're quite similar, aren't we, Jarge?
0: Yeah. Yeah.
2: Hard to tell who's who.
0: So, okay. Do you want to read the first one, Lily?
2: Yeah. So we've got questions. You've got to guess if it was Jarge or myself, Louisa, Claire Delden. Okay. Vomited so hard they burst the blood vessels all around their eyes and looked like a red panda for 2 weeks.
1: Jarge. I'm saying Lou.
0: Oh, they're the getting competitive, but who's the bigger piece of shit?
2: hard to be.
3: Who was it?
0: That was me.
2: It was Jarge. So that's
1: you
2: one to Jill.
1: Tell me about that.
0: In Ireland.
1: Oh, well.
0: Yeah, bloody Irish got onto me.
2: That's one to Jill.
0: One to Jill. All right. Had a Tweety Looney Tunes toy.
1: Lou.
0: That is correct.
3: Yeah.
2: You didn't know that,
0: Jill. I had Bugs Bunny.
1: Yeah.
2: That looked like you were under. Remember I had the little one and I wouldn't let it go? Like all my toys. You can talk. It's a radio show.
0: Hey, Jill, you know the best thing for radio is when you mime your answers.
2: Yeah.
0: The audience loves it. Yeah, just, you know what, sign for the rest of the show.
2: She's coming. She's a mime. Yeah, she's doing a thumbs up now.
0: Okay.
2: Okay.
0: This is me. Not me, maybe.
1: You reading.
0: Or Lou. Kissed a famous radio host when they were in their early 20s.
1: Jack.
5: Lou.
3: Ooh.
0: Jillian is correct.
2: It was me.
1: Oh.
0: How do you think she got this
5: the
0: job?
5: The guy on Suits. No.
0: What?
5: No.
0: Sorry?
2: I've never kissed anyone on Suits.
3: Well, that's not what your mum says.
0: Yeah. So. And mums are always right.
3: Yeah.
2: Oh, I didn't kiss anyone from Suits. I would love to have kissed someone from Suits.
0: All right.
2: Okay. Threw up curry all through their bed.
1: Jack.
3: They both reckon it was Jarge.
0: This is becoming a consistent theme where you consider me to be the POS.
2: Yeah.
0: I can tell you, ladies, that is Louisa Dowden.
2: Too many vinos and a mixture of curry. I was young. Young Jill.
5: Dunedin.
2: Yeah,
0: she was done. Jill, she was Dunedin. It all came back up. No, we have fun on this show.
2: Yes.
5: Was that
0: okay.
5: Night you chipped her too.
2: It was another night.
0: Okay. All right. Nearly got burned alive in a club in Sydney.
5: Oh, yo.
0: Oh.
2: What?
3: Jill was pretty sure about that.
1: I'm going to say Lou.
3: Ooh, okay, the mothers have gone for not their kid.
0: Yeah, mum's getting staunch. She's backing me. I like it. Yeah. It was me, mum.
1: Oh, Jack.
0: Yeah, it was for an opal.
1: We need to have a little chat after the show.
0: It was for a fundraising event for a Lightning Ridge Opal Centre. And I was sitting across a beam at the Ivy and anyway, having a drink and I got called off it. I was just up there having a drink by myself. It was great. And then it turned out it was a
1: Do I need to have a talk with
0: you? Pyrotechnics thing. Well, this was years ago. And as soon as I jumped off the beam, it started shooting flames. So I would have been cooked up there and then fallen three stories.
2: It's actually terrifying, that story. That
0: good yarn.
2: Terrifying. Okay, last one. Wasted 200 euros just to get a taxi to a club in Ibiza.
5: Oh, that's you.
1: I'm saying Hello. Jack.
3: Okay, both mums think it was their child.
1: Yes.
0: It was Louisa.
2: It was me. It was me and Victoria Minnell.
1: Yes, I can imagine.
2: We wanted to party.
0: Yeah, $400. No. Thank you, ladies.
3: Thank you. Wow.
2: Sorry.
3: You're
2: going
0: well.
2: Are we
0: very
2: disappointments?
0: Well.
1: Never.
3: No. Oh.
1: Never.
5: No.
0: You always twitch when you lie. And you twitched.
1: I know.
3: Lou and Jarge, Triple M. Thank you, Janelle. Thank you, Jill.
4: This is the Early Drive Home with Lou and Jarge.
2: We had a very special day. Yes, not we. You had a special day. I was just there.
0: We.
2: Well, I was happy to be involved in it. Thank you for inviting me. It was a beautiful day.
0: Well, that's fine. I didn't invite you.
2: Steph did. Sorry. I wouldn't have been invited.
3: Tell us.
0: Absolutely. We had our baby.

0: baby shower. Now, I've realised because blokes usually don't go to baby showers.
1: No.
0: It's usually just the chicks, right? And that, and Steph was like, no, but I really want you there and my brother Guy there. And I said, Dale, it's sort of for you. You and all the girls go and have fun and blah, blah, blah, blah, blah. She goes, no, I really want you there. And I learnt pretty quickly the only reason that I copped a bait, Louisa, is because I had to bring everything, mm-hmm. unpack it, pack yep. it all up. I was the waiter.
1: You were?
0: The
1: night, serving Thank drinks. You for those sparkling waters.
0: And then I was the cleaner. Whenever I left, I was there scrubbing dishes.
1: She's a smart lady, Steph. She knows what she's doing.
0: You want me here for a special occasion, did you?
1: Yeah.
0: Sounded like you wanted free labour. Anyway, it was fun.
1: You were very good at it, though. Every time I'd finish my sparkling water, I'd get a little tap. Another one, Louisa? Yeah. I go, thank you, Jack.
0: Yeah, correct. Because I was getting slapped out the back and being told, quicker! Speed it up. Yeah, she goes, darling, can I come over and charge yourself at the back? I really want to show you something. Slap me in the face. Quicker.
1: She's going, butter.
0: The girls are empty. See them, they're empty.
1: Hey, the catering was amazing.
2: Yeah.
0: No, the catering was unreal.
1: So good.
0: No, it was good. Mm. It was good. I had my work cut out for me.
2: Mm.
1: So Ella prepared a baby game
0: yes,
1: for you.
0: Yeah.
1: Where you had to change the diaper as quick as you could on a toy.
0: Yeah.
1: Not a real baby.
0: Correct. You had to change. It was just to see if we could change a nappy or not. Now, I've never changed a nappy in my life.
2: You haven't been practicing?
1: I thought you would have done like Toby's kits, Teddy or something. No,
0: I'd rather steer clear of that. You know what I mean?
1: Why? Do you need to learn?
0: Nah.
1: You can change my diaper.
0: Listen, if I'm ever at Toby's house and I'm, sorry?
1: I stopped winning.
0: When you're old and decrepit.
1: Yeah, no, I stopped winning the bed about 11.
0: I'm still going. Mm. No, because if I'm at Toby's place, he's like, oh, would you like to sit out the back and have a beer? Or do you want to come and help me change the kids' nappies? I'm probably going to choose the beer.
1: Mm.
0: So I was like, I'll learn on the job. And they basically bought a doll and we had to do a race.
1: Well, content is king, Jack, so I was recording you.
0: Right.
1: And there are a couple of things you said which I was a bit concerned about, specifically the way you said what you called the diaper change. So I've got some audio.
0: Oh, fuck. What's going on the pudding?
3: 1912.
0: Oh. 1910
1: still. Okay. All right, ready? Go. Grip and rip.
2: The grip and rip. That's a rambunctious nappy change.
1: What you call changing your baby's diaper.
0: Well, it is a nappy here. We are in Australia, Louisa, so you will
1: nappy.
0: Say nappy.
1: Sorry, Napsy.
0: Naps.
1: Mr. Now, Naps.
0: Because Steph had done hers very meticulously. She'd gone.
1: Well, she was delicate
0: and
1: amazing at it.
0: Yeah, she did it the way you're supposed to do it.
1: Yeah.
0: But it wasn't a real human child. So a grip and rip is fine.
1: It
0: was straight off because they're not that strong. So woof, it was off. Over the shoulder, clean, boom, other nappy. On.
1: You had it by its foot at one point, trying to get the diaper off.
0: I understand that. Now, will I practice that in real life? Yet to be determined.
1: You will not.
0: Oh, probably not.
1: You shouldn't. My favourite part was when you had to test what the fake poo was made of. You had to lick it.
2: Oh, you licked it.
1: You licked the nappy.
0: Even knowing that it was, that they'd smeared chocolate in there, it is still very off-putting.
2: Yeah.
1: Foul.
0: Like,
1: it made me feel sick watching you.
0: Nah.
1: Steph really got into it as well. I loved it.
0: Yeah, gee whiz. She's hungry. It's very off-putting. But it was a lovely day.
1: It was. It's beautiful.
0: Rabbitohs let me down though in my multi.
2: Mm. And we're all still very concerned.
1: It's your baby shower. You literally were going, that's the score.
0: Well, I was intrigued, Louisa. Let a man be intrigued for once.
1: No, be intrigued about the baby nappies, boy.
2: Hey, do you guys want to reverse some verses next?
1: Yeah.
0: I'd love that, mate.
2: Let's do it. Reverse the verse on Lou and Judge.
0: Love you. Say it.
4: Your early afternoon upstart.
5: Ready, ready to start. Ready for Lou and Judge.
4: It's Lou and Judge for your early drive home.
2: Every weekday, 2 till 4 on Triple M. This is Lou and Judge.
6: Reverse the verse.
2: Oh, yeah. This is a fun game.
0: Mate, this is my favourite.
1: We haven't played in months, it feels.
0: We have.
1: Nah.
0: We definitely
1: it's been
0: have.
1: At least 2 weeks.
0: Oh, that's different
1: Which is
0: a
1: difference to a month.
0: Well, don't. It is. Got him.
1: Hook, line, and sinker.
0: It's very good.
2: So who wants to explain the game?
1: Go on, Jack.
0: Oh, mate, we get a couple of songs. Yeah, bloody, we sing them, right?
2: Yeah. Yep.
0: LP will reverse them. So I'm going to sing a snippet of a song. You don't want it too long. LP reverses it. Lulu has to emulate that to try and get it back to its original form. So if I go, la-di-da-di-da, and it comes out as dilly-dilly-da, you've got to say dilly-dilly-da.
2: And then we reverse it again.
1: La-di-da-di-da.
2: Perfect.
1: Okay, cool.
2: Who's singing first?
1: I will go first for you, Jack. Okay.
2: Lou, take it away.
1: I love rock and roll.
2: Ooh, a bit of Joan Jett.
1: Yes.
0: You were thinking Britney Spears, weren't you?
2: Yeah. Oh, is there a Britney version?
0: There's a Britney version.
2: Oh, okay.
1: Yes. Warm and colorful.
2: Ooh, one more time.
1: Warm and colorful.
0: Warm and colorful.
1: You smoke showed that.
2: Okay.
1: I think you smoke showed that, J Money.
2: Let's reverse it.
0: Hello, fucking roll.
2: Oh, that was almost.
0: Now, that's fine. Because
1: probably won't
0: that's,
1: play that
2: that's,
1: one
2: hey,
1: again.
2: That's reverse.
0: No, I want to hear it. That's fine because it wasn't intentional.
2: We won't play it again.
0: And that's, hey, that's the risk of reverse the verse sometimes.
2: That is.
0: You know what I mean?
2: Yeah.
0: So it is what it is.
2: It is. Okay, Judge, do some singing.
0: Hold on, LP.
2: Yeah.
0: Well, I'm going to, seeing as it's May the 4th, this isn't so much lyrics. I just want to see if you can emulate it. Okay, we good to go?
2: Go.
0: Dun, dun, dun, dun, dun, dun, dun, dun.
2: Yeah, the Darth Vader thing.
1: That was a lot of.
0: Yeah, but heaps of dun, dun, dun, same thing.
2: Okay, so it's more music based and less lyric based. Yeah. Oh, one more?
1: Yeah.
0: One more.
2: Okay, here we go. Go.
0: Sorry, you're laughing. Oh. You're just looking down at the desk, so serious.
1: I take this game.
0: It's nice.
1: It's nice.
2: Here we go. Kind of got it.
1: Kind of at the end.
0: Play it again for me.
2: Okay. Oh no! I think we've only got time for one more.
1: Oh, I'll do it. I've got a good one for you.
2: Yeah,
1: it's nearly Christmas in July.
2: Okay, take it away.
1: Feliz Navidad.
2: Is it nearly Christmas in July?
1: Nearly.
0: Have you done this one before?
1: No, it's a Christmas carol.
2: You probably did it like last year around Christmas.
0: So it's another language.
2: So here we go.
1: Chlas nevanzi lov.
0: Oh! Nice. Go again.
2: Yep.
1: Chlas nevanzi lov.
0: Chlas nevanzi lov.
2: Could have nailed this. I'll tell you what, Lou. He could have nailed this. Let's have a reverse.

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15: It is your early drive home on Triple M every weekday, 2 till 4. You got Lou and Judge.
16: You hear that? That's the sound of the ocean. The waves are rattled.
15: Why?
16: Well, let's just say a certain Finn, Noggin, Dude, Turtle has attacked a man, a diver, by the name of Chris.
15: Adam Diver. Was it?
16: No, it was Christopher Chang.
15: Oh,
16: no. It was a sea turtle, by the way. Oh, not another turtle that I don't know what the other turtle is.
15: Not Chris.

0: Yeah, it was Chrissy.
1: Not that boy, Chan.
0: Yeah, it was a little Chrissy. So he was diving, and he's quite a well-known diver in diving world.
1: The best.
0: Yeah, and he had a bit of a run-in with a sea turtle. So have a listen to what happens to Chris.
2: I don't know what's up with this turtle, but he's literally attacking me. I just got slapped.
0: You got turtle slapped. The video, he literally just gone, what? Why are you giggling?
1: No, I'm not giggling. Yeah, I've seen the video. I've seen the video, and he, I think it's more of a love brush.
0: I think that turtle decided it was his day.
1: It's more of an, oh, you slap.
0: Nah, that turtle decided it was his time.
1: You think that was a violent one?
0: Yeah,
1: the turtle was like, get out of my territory.
0: He wasn't like the turtle on Finding Nemo. He was a vicious turtle.
1: Right.
3: They're a lot more relaxed in the Finding Nemo.
0: They are.
3: Yeah.
1: As a cartoon.
0: Yeah. Sorry? Great cartoon.
1: What?
0: Finding Nemo.
1: Yeah, it's a ripper.
0: One of the best.
1: No, it's one of the greatest.
3: You don't think so?
1: What, you never been turtle slapped either, are you?
0: You ever been slapped?
1: Yes.
0: By who? Tell me.
1: Heaps of people.
0: Well, give me one. Radio friendly.
1: Radio friendly. Okay.
0: Nice.
3: Yep. Perfect. We've asked Judge who he's been slapped by at school pickup time.
1: Well, yeah. Okay. No, just
0: turtle?
1: By friends.
0: Okay. What about a turtle?
1: Never been turtly slapped. I've been slapped by dogs.
0: Or like a paw across the face.
1: Yeah, paw across the face, but that's more of a love
0: Ouch.
1: Thing.
0: Ouch.
1: You ever been slapped?
0: No. I haven't.
1: You ever been slapped?
3: I've had a kangaroo try and do like fisticuffs with me.
1: Oh, yeah.
3: And put them up.
0: The Kangaroo Jack movie, weren't you?
3: Yeah, that was when it happened.
0: Yeah.
1: Yep. Oh, right.
3: Yeah.
1: Were you?
3: Yeah.
0: He was the kangaroo.
1: So who was slapping him?
3: The other kangaroo. That was the other kangaroo that did it.
0: The other guy.
3: So asshole animals, hey?
0: You ever been slapped by a turtle? You ever been punched by a dog? Well, just a little paw to the face.
1: You ever gotten
0: scratched?
1: Gotten a stink with a kangaroo?
0: Yeah, or just have they done something really cheeky? You know, did they take a big somewhere?
1: Yeah.
0: Well, in the middle of the lounge.
1: Asshole animals. Yeah. We want to hear you, young.

0: and put them up.
1: The Kangaroo Jack movie, weren't you?
0: Yeah, that was when it happened.
2: Yeah. Oh, right.
0: Yeah.
2: Were you?
0: Yeah.
1: He was the kangaroo.
2: So who was slapping him?
0: The other kangaroo. It was the other kangaroo that did it.
1: The other guy.
0: So, asshole animals, yeah. Hey?
1: You ever been slapped by a turtle? You ever been punched by a dog? Well, just a little paw to the face.
2: You ever gotten
1: scratched?
2: Gotten a stink with a kangaroo?
1: Yeah, or just have they done something really cheeky? You know, did they take a big somewhere?
2: Yeah.
1: Well, in the middle of the lounge.
2: Asshole animals. Yeah. We want to hear you, young.

0: A whale. And I had to spit him out.
1: Oh,
0: and when he's canoeing?
1: I was like, wow.
0: Head like, probably can't call.
1: Yeah, I was like, that's probably got quite heavy.
0: No, he's still whales can't swallow you. They can only eat plankton. So.
1: It was good, really good facts from us. Good chat.
2: Was your dog smearing his crap along the floor?
1: Oh. Yeah, was he scrunching along? Yeah.
2: Was your parrot saying a naughty word?
1: Is that song you got to play?
2: Was your fish just not swimming right?
1: Yeah,
2: and
1: did
2: it
1: he
2: was
1: go,
2: pissing you off?
1: Yeah. Did he swim backwards?
2: Yeah.
3: The Early Drive Home with Lou and Judge.
2: We want to hear about your animal stories where they were just being a bit of a...
1: Cheeky devil.
0: A cheeky devil. Cheeky chops.
1: I want your little cheeky devil animal stories.
0: Did you turn them into cheeky chops?
1: Pardon?
0: After they were cheeky, did you turn them into chops?
1: No, I watched Babe last night.
0: Now you're vegan.
1: Well, it just made me quite sad, you know?
0: Yeah.
1: Like, it is quite a sad movie, Babe.
0: Is it?
1: Yeah. Well, it's happy
0: but sad. I wouldn't have
1: seen
0: that since I was a kid.
1: Well, just because the pig gets taken from, you know, his mum and dad.
0: Right.
1: And then he sort of is finding his feet on the farm.
2: And I had pork for lunch as well, so
0: yeah,
2: doesn't help.
0: It's pretty good, babe.
1: Luca.
0: So did I.
1: Luca, tell me about your animal. Better not be a pig story. I won't handle it today.
0: Talk to us.
4: Nah, not a pig story. What's going on, you sexy senorita?
1: Hey!
0: You sexy senorita.
4: Yeah, good. The other day, or about a month ago now, I was getting my bloody passport photo taken, and I had my whole morning booked out for it. Anyway, just before I was about to go, I thought I'd roughhouse the dog up a bit, you know, I love him and all that. And he got a bit rough with me back and scratched me in the eye.
1: Oh.
4: So for the next 10 years, I'm going to have, a nice scratched eye from your passport photo.
1: How long does a scratch in the eye last?
4: Oh, long enough to get your photo taken, I suppose.
1: Yeah.
0: What do you mean?
1: Get it quite like...
0: It depends on the severity of the scratch,
1: I mean. Like, how severe was yours, Luca?
4: severe enough, you know. It's a good scratch. I can still see if that's what you're asking. Yeah.
1: Well, that's
0: okay,
1: good.
0: That's good. At least you got your sight. You might look just like a badass video game character, you know, with the scar, one scar down the eye.
1: Scarface Claw.
0: Correct.
1: From Lion King. Thanks, Luca.
0: Thanks, Luca. Camo, talk to us, mate. Cheeky chops animals.
5: G'day, guys. So when I was a kid, just after joining, we're getting the rams out.
0: Yep.
5: And my old man had a Holden ute. And anyway, we already had about 3 rams in the back already. And my job was get the tailgate down because it had a swing out gate, not a slide gate.
0: Oh, yeah.
5: Yeah. So as I've put the tailgate down and swung the gate open, he's had hold of the ram. And one of the rams from in the back just launched at me and knocked me out.
0: Did it?
5: Yeah, it knocked me out. So, and then my old man's like, I was still going to get the rams out. I'm like,
1: I'm half asleep.
5: Yeah.
1: I'm snoozing, mate. Now, Camo, was that a Holden Rodeo?
5: No, a Holden HQ.
1: Yeah, they don't make Holden Rodeos anymore. Oh, it's a shame.
0: Holdens.
1: Yeah, no, it was a real beauty.
0: It reminds me, my little brother was somebody who was attacked by a blind ram and something very similar happened, mate. Horses for courses.
1: Yeah,
5: that's it. Yeah, so no, we had I just got a few stitches, but it was really
0: okay.
5: Good.
0: So you're all good.
1: Thanks, Camo.
0: God. Thanks, Camo.
1: I was about to say RIP.
0: He's talking to us.
1: Brooke.
6: Hello, guys.
1: Hello, what'd your animal do?
6: I got bitten when I was a kid by a quokka on the finger.
0: Oh, really?
6: Blood.
0: Wow.
1: They're so cute, though. They don't seem vicious.
6: They are so cute, but no, this one was a little aggressive, nasty one.
0: You caught one in a bad mood.
1: Yeah, they can't be happy all the time, you know?
0: That's exactly right.
1: Yeah,
6: no,
1: so
6: they've got a smiley face, smiling assassin.
1: Yeah.
0: the quokka. That's the new tourist slogan. The smiling assassins. Beware the quokka. Smiling assassins.
1: Yeah, I like it.
0: Thanks. Rick, talk to us, mate. What happened with an animal?
7: First time caller, guys.
0: Granddad, nice
1: Rick
0: to have here. You.
1: Oh,
0: nice
1: thanks,
0: to
1: Rick.
0: Have you.
1: Welcome.
7: Hey, bitten on the ass by a horse.
0: Oh,
7: bitten on the
1: ow,
7: horse.
1: Ow, that would hurt.
7: I'll tell you what, I thought my neck was going to come out the other end too. Right through you, that.
0: I can imagine, mate. Right on the tush.
1: Yeah, did you go, hey, stop that?
7: Yeah, I think that horse is a proctologist now.
1: Did you go, hey, stop that?
0: No, he heard.
1: Because the hay, Louisa, they eat hay, Rick.
0: We understood it.
1: You know, just double checking you understood that joke.
0: Sorry, Rick.
1: Luke.
0: So sorry, Rick, mate.

0: Hello.
1: Hi, Luke. I have.
2: Luke talked to us. What the animal did he?
0: My Labrador. did my washing, put my clothes in the dryer, pulled them out, put them in the laundry tub thing, you know, that you carry to your bedroom.
2: Yeah.
0: Didn't take them out for a walk. And then about 15 minutes later, I walked back into the room and he has done a poo-poo on my on my pajamas. He's pulled them out. So I wasn't even in the container.
1: Amazing.
0: He's pulled my pajamas out, put them on the floor and did a poo-poo on them.
1: He's going to take that, Luke.
0: Exactly.
1: Amazing.
0: Oh, pajamas. And he's in the car with me now laughing.
1: Oh, yeah.
2: Good on him. That's pissant. Thanks, Luke.
3: Lou and Judge, Triple M, you versus Lou is up next. Give us a call, 133353 if you want to take her on.
4: The Early Drive Home with Lou and Judge.
3: Lou and Judge on Triple M. Let's play. Is massive. We have a $100 fuel voucher to give away today.
1: Huge. Who doesn't need petrol or diesel?
2: Enough.
1: That was me changing to fifth gear. Back to third. Hey, Russell.
2: Fifth to third.
1: To four.
5: How you going, guys? How you going, Mum and Dad?
2: No, very well, son. How are you, son? Yurita? How are you, mate?
5: Yeah, good. How are you?
2: Very well. So we've got a $100 fuel voucher on the line, mate. Do you reckon your general knowledge is going to pass the test, literally?
5: Yeah, hopefully that'll be a big help.
2: I believe in you, Russell.
1: Same, thanks, mate.
2: Okay, mate, I'm going to read the questions first to Buzz. Gets the point. Are you ready to rock and roll?
5: Yep.
2: Louis, you're ready to rock and roll.
1: Yeah, I am.
2: Well, in that case, you versus Lou begins in three. Down! The Sydney Sweeney was pictured at an AFL match between...
1: Sydney Swans.
2: Russell, you get the point. The Mona Lisa is displayed in which museum?
1: The Louvre.
5: The Louvre.
2: Giving it to Russell. What day is celebrated on May the 4th?
1: Star Wars Day.
2: Yes, correct, Lou. What is the name of Mickey Mouse's dog?
1: Pluto.
2: Correct,
1: Pluto.
2: Lou. Before becoming a solo artist, which band was Michael Jackson in?
1: Jackson 5.
5: Jackson 5.
2: Giving it to Russell. What nationality is Cristiano Ronaldo?
1: Spanish.
2: Nope.
1: Portuguese.
2: Oh, yes, yes, Lou. The Met Gala is set to take place later tonight in which city?
1: Milan. LA. New York.
2: Correct, Lou. Who sings the song My Heart Will Go On?
1: Celine Dion.
5: Celine Dion.
2: Correct, Lou. Taronga Zoo is in which Australian city? Giving it to Russell.
1: Oh.
2: Yes.
1: Oh,
2: Diesel,
1: yes.
2: And Diesel and Dust is a studio album by which band?
1: The Weeknd. AC/DC.
2: Nah.
1: Kiss.
2: It's Aussie
1: Prince.
2: Band.
3: Aussie
1: band. George Cold Chisel.
5: AC/DC.
1: Crowded House.
2: Oh. Ball
1: Cold
2: Colour.
1: Chisel. Midnight Oil.
2: Giving it to Russell. What's the
3: What's
2: score?
3: What's the score? That's...
1: I definitely got Russell there.
5: Yeah.
2: What's the score?
1: It's what a fresh weekend will do you. Give it to Russell.
2: Russell, what's your favourite colour?
5: Yellow.
2: You got it, Russell!
3: Wow.
1: Get on your ass.
2: Congrats, mate.
5: Thanks, guys.
3: Lou and Judge, Triple M.
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1: Fart alert.
2: Well, listen.
1: A different kind of, well, no, it is a kind of fart, normal fart, but means something different in Sweden, doesn't it?
2: Well, if you do find yourself driving through Sweden, Louisa, or LP, hey, it could be either one of you. You might have a little giggle at the roadsides if you're as mature as us. Fart in Sweden basically translate to speed. So they've got signs that'd be fart control.
1: Yeah.
2: Which is speed control. They've got a sign here, max fart is 5. Only 5 farts within the city centre. Fart hinder, which means that's a speed bump, I believe, because hinder would be to hinder the speed of the vehicle.
1: Mm-hmm.
2: This is all conjecture.
1: Excuse me, ma'am, you're going 5 over the fart limit.
2: Correct, yeah. You stinky bitch.
1: Well, no. It's nothing to do with the smell or the toot.
2: Oh.
1: It's the speed, Jack.
2: Right, I forgot.
1: But I believe LP's got a game for us.
3: You know I do.
4: Well,

0: So I, off the back of this, went and did my own research, or should I say the team here did some really good research for me. And there's other English words that mean things you wouldn't expect them to mean
1: okay.
0: in other languages.
1: Cool.

0: So shall we get into a bit of that? Let's do it.
1: Okay. Can we just yell out the answer?
0: Just yell out. Yeah, don't bother about saying your name.
1: Cool.
0: Let's keep on Swedish. What does glass mean?
2: Glass.
1: Oh. Beer. Like a drink, a beer. I'll have a glass.
2: It means cheers.
0: Means ice cream.
2: It means ice cream.
1: One vanilla glass, please.
0: Exactly.
2: Yeah.
0: In Dutch, what does slip mean?
2: Well,
1: I think it means a male's.
2: Oh, genitalia.
1: Yes.
2: Slip, I think it means happy.
0: It means underwear.
1: Oh, I was close.
2: Slip. Yeah, you were. You're in the right area.
1: Yeah, okay. I was in the right
2: usually
1: area.
2: Are.
0: In German, what does gift mean?
2: That means...
1: Louisa.
2: Yep.
1: Gift. Car.
0: It means poison.
2: Poison?
1: Oh, yeah. I'll give you my gift.
0: Okay. In German still?
2: Yep.
0: What does rat mean?
1: Jack.
2: Right, yeah, I look like one. Good. Rat. I think it means fast.
1: I think it means
2: fat.
0: Mm-hmm.
1: I think it means chicken.
0: Nah, it means advice.
2: Oh,
1: give me some rat.
2: Give me some rat.
0: I need some rat.
2: I want the rat.
0: In Italian, what does camera mean? Or camera?
2: Camera.
0: Or camera.
2: It's a gown.
1: Camera. Cigar.
0: It means room.
2: It means room. That's what I meant. Like a gown room.
1: Meet you in the camera.
2: Meet you in the camera. Come to my bed, camera.
0: In Japan, what does mansion mean?
2: In Japan?
0: Japanese.
2: It's
1: bottom.
2: It's a man's shun.
1: No, it means your bum.
0: It means apartment building.
2: Mates, that's what I meant. Room.
1: Not a huge mansion.
2: I went room.
0: I live in a mansion.
2: Oh, yeah.
0: Last one. Yep. Spanish, what does constipado mean?
2: It means you're constipated.
1: Police officer.
2: Constipated.
0: It means having a cold.
2: It means you're cold.
0: I am a constipado.
1: I'm constipado.
0: Yeah.
2: We're barely lingual, let alone bilingual, so I don't know how we thought this game was going to be bloody.
1: Too true.
0: Lil Jarge, Triple M, shall we check the DMs next?
2: Let's do it.
1: Please. Okay.
3: Your early afternoon upstart.
4: Ready to start, ready for Lou and Jarge.
3: It's Lou and Jarge for your early drive home.
0: Lou and Jarge on Triple M, and just for one last time.
2: Oh, beautiful.
0: May the 4th be with you, Lou and Jarch.
2: Yes,
5: Jar Jar Binks.
2: I think it's Missa Crazy Girl.
5: I am your father, Jack.
2: Missa Crazy Dada Binks. Thanks, mate.
0: Sort of sound like Stitch from Lilo and Stitch.
2: Yeah, but I think it's pretty similar, right?
0: Yeah, I guess it's pretty similar.
2: You give us your Jar Jar.
5: It's a crazy.
2: Okay, give us yours.
0: I don't know what that was.
1: Pretty good. Yours is too Stitch.
2: You don't know that.
1: I do.
0: Oh, yeah.
1: Okay. I've watched Lilo and Stitch a fair few times.
2: I've never seen it.
1: You should. I think you'd like it.
2: Right.
0: You'd like it.
1: Yeah. All right. A few DMs before we leave. Dumb reasons you took leave. Had a coworker call in sick to go to a festival. Came to work the next day with the wristband still on.
2: Oh,
1: mate,
2: my God.
1: 101.
2: Oh, God.
0: Shocker.
1: Rip off your wrist.
2: E-band.
1: I told my boss I had to leave at lunchtime because it was my dog's birthday. I would expect a day off for a dog's birthday.
2: A dog's birthday?
1: Yeah. First birthday.
2: Hey, Dowden, you're starting to piss me off.
1: It's Aggravate Archdale Day. Nothing will beat dog's me calling birthday. In sick and being caught on the broadcast for the test match.
0: That's always a classic. Always what happens.
1: Unbelievable.
0: At the footy or the sport.
2: Mate, it like...
1: It's just don't go to those public events.
2: No. But if you do, have a sufficient disguise.
0: Mm.
2: So if you're going to those
1: fake
2: events.
1: Fake nose.
2: Well, yeah, or just face painted, big hat with corks on it. So you can still enjoy your day and you're not too worried.
1: Yeah, you silly.
2: You know what I mean? Don't just go there fully conspicuous with your name on your jersey, being like, Jimbo, taking a day off.
1: I don't think they were doing that. I think you just probably could see someone's face.
2: The thing is, Luke, you don't know that.
1: I do know. I know him personally. His name is John.
2: John who?
1: Coward.
0: John Coward.
1: Howard. He's from.
2: Are we talking former Prime Minister?
1: No, he's from Wodonga. He's a mechanic.
2: John Howard, the mechanic from Madonga. Now, if there is a John Howard.
0: Please, there probably is.
1: Please call up, John, and say you know me.
2: From Madonga, I'll pay you in something.
1: we'll send you some socks.
0: We might have some swanky socks left over.
2: Yeah, we'll give you
1: some
2: socks.
1: Movie ticket.
2: Yeah.
1: All right,
2: yeah,
1: see you for Tubac Tuesday.
2: All right, hooroo.
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1: 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Well, it's happy,
2: I
1: but
2: seen
1: sad.
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20: All right, I'm bragging.
2: Good.
20: Because I had to go down to City Beach today to catch up with Smacker and Turtle, my mum and dad, with Fred, who's over here playing footy. So we had a brunch down on the beach. Very nice.
8: Turtle.
20: And then we had to come back. We had to come back through Claremont to get here to Subi.
8: Yeah.
20: Which took me past Claremont Oval.
8: Oh, no.
20: And I just saw Basil Zemplis Dennis's magnificent memorial service.
8: Yes.
20: Which took me back to 1990 when Baz unfortunately had 9 kicked on him by me.
8: 9. You kicked 9 goals on Basil Zemplis.
20: Well, I think I'd probably dusted Baz off after about 5, so I moved him off and brought someone else on to try curtail the juggernaut that was number 28.
8: I don't 9. Believe it.
20: You're saying I didn't kick 9?
8: No.
20: I've shown you the clip in the paper.
8: Surely Baz is not a bad defender. Should have just used his nose.
20: So, 133353, start bragging. We got Pete kicking us off.
8: We have. G'day, Pete.
25: G'day, mate. It was my 10th wedding anniversary last week, and I remembered it. I didn't need to be reminded by my wife.
8: You're well done. Unbelievable.
20: I haven't had many with Lisa. No. I forget it every year.
8: No,
20: every single year I forget it.
8: What did you get her, Pete? Anything nice?
25: Oh, I'm a former chef, so I cook breakfast and dinner.
8: Oh, good on you, Pete.
20: Well done, Pete. Yeah. I like that. Stay there. Kane's on the line. Hello, Kane.
26: How you going, boys?
20: What are you bragging about, man?
26: Played footy against Travis Cloke on the weekend, and we kicked 19 goals between us.
27: You're unbelievable.
20: Hang on. I need the breakdown of this. Yes. How many did you kick?
26: Well, I only got one up the other end.
20: Did Travis Cloke kick 18 goals?
8: 18 on the weekend.
26: 18-7 and dished a few off as well.
20: 18-7? That 25 shots of goal.
8: He just dominated. Was he marking or just kicking them from everywhere?
26: Yeah, well, the bloke at full back's no good, so he didn't have much of a
8: play. How many blokes played on him?
26: I think 3 went to him throughout the day, and, yeah, no one could stop him.
20: 18-7. All right, Travis.
8: Yeah.
20: Craig's on the line. Hello, Craig.
8: Craig?
28: Hey, JB, Billy. I've been told a billion times that I look like Robert Plant, and I went to see the great man at the Palais one night, and this guy came up to me and he said, has anyone told you you look like Robert Plant? And I said, yeah, about a billion times. And he goes, can I get a selfie? And I said, but I'm not Robert Plant. And he goes, I still want a selfie.
27: You're so unbelievable.
20: If you're going to look like someone, have a look. Maybe you'll be a rock star.
8: You got the shaggy hair and all that, have you?
28: Yeah, I have. Yeah.
8: Well,
28: and
8: got
28: the beard these days to go with it. So,
8: a little goatee. And can you sing?
28: I am a singer, actually, yeah.
20: Oh, righto.
8: Well, give yourself a plug.
28: Oh, I've got a band called Bada Boom Big Band. We're playing at the Belgrave South 80th Anniversary Football Club.
20: Bada Boom Big Band.
8: Just go through that name again, please.
28: Bada Boom Big Band.
8: Bada Boom Big Band.
20: You stay out of there.
8: Yes, I'm not going
20: there. Stay there, Craig. Let's get to Ballarat. Lukey's there. Hello, Lucas.
8: Lukey.
29: Hey, mate. How are you guys?
8: Good. What do you got for us, Lukey?
29: So it was a while ago, but I tried to get on, but I couldn't get on anyway. So we went back-to-back in our cricket grand finals and our seniors, and then on the Tuesday night, my son took an MVP in his juniors.
20: Wow. Anything from you in the finals there, Lucas?
29: Yeah, it took a couple. Took a couple of weeks. 2 for 8.
8: Two for eight. What team are we talking here, Lukey?
29: Lucas.
8: Oh, they're called Lucas?
29: Yeah, it's Lucas. Yeah, Lucas Cricket Club, mate.
8: And you, Lucas, plays for Lucas Cricket Club?
29: That's correct, mate.
20: Yeah, that's correct.
8: Does everyone there has to be Lucas?
29: No, not really, Bill.
20: No, only Luke.
29: Come on, fat.
20: You're
8: well,
20: better than that.
8: Lucas Cricket Lenny. Club. Just anyway,
20: right,
8: move on,
20: we get
8: Jim.
20: To Patrick. Hello, Patrick.
8: Ewanville.
30: G'day, mate.
20: What are you bragging about?
30: I umpired 2 of my boys back-to-back field umpiring yesterday in the under-10s and under-12s, and I didn't do a hamstring.
27: You're unbelievable.
8: That's awesome. Like the, who was it? The Hawthorn
20: yeah. trainer. Yeah.
8: Who got the votes in both those games, Patrick?
30: Well, Lenny, one of my young boys, got a best player in the first one, and Tex got 3 in the second.
0: Are they voted by the ump or someone else?
30: They're definitely not, JB, because I will not be giving three votes.
0: Well done. That's a bloody good effort, umpiring two games.
8: Well done, mate. Well done.
0: Stay on the line. James is there. Hello, Jimmy.
1: Hey, boys. How's it going?
8: What do you got for us, Jimmy?
1: I'm going to be the first one in my family to go to university.
8: You're unbelievable. Well done. What are you doing?
0: Gold.
1: I'm studying music.
0: Music? Awesome. Yep. What do you play?
1: I play guitar, bass, and a bit of drums too.
0: That's gold.
8: Can you play a musical instrument?
0: Drums as a kid. I haven't played for years.
8: It'd be nice to be able to play
0: guitar
8: something.
0: Guitar would be great.
8: Yeah, exactly. Yeah, well done, James.
0: Well done, James.
8: Yeah, that's a good effort.
0: Mm-hmm. Actually, my older brother's the only one of our family that went to uni.
8: Mm.
0: He's actually, the only smart one.
8: Max is the only one of my kids that went to uni.
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11: Oh, good morning, Ed.
12: Wow, thank you so much. May I keep that intro? That is like the nicest thing anyone's ever said to me. Thank you so much.
13: Yeah, Lammy, typically with the guest gets in about 2:30 and dusts them up. So you've got Katie to thank for that one.
11: You're welcome.
12: Well, I really do appreciate that. Thank you very much for having me both. Of course, Have You Been Paying Attention is back tonight on Channel 10 at 8:40 after your MasterChef. So we're very excited about that myself. Tom Gleisner, Sam Pang, you've got Ann Edmonds, you got Kitty Flanagan, you got young Peter Hellyer, and Hollywood star Angourie Rice is joining us tonight as well.
11: Amazing. Now, Ed, you're lucky I like you because you are everywhere at the moment. Cannot get away from you're on ads. You've got TV show, of course, protein powder cover of Men's Health. You've just finished filming a movie. What was that? What's that all about, by the way, the movie?
12: I made a telly movie. Now, Zave, what was the last telly movie you remember? Australian telly movie.
13: Well, to be honest with you, Ed, I don't watch a great deal of TV. I'm currently going through the TV show The Pit.
12: Yes.
13: I go through that with the wife each night, one episode. But
12: So you're a fan of gruesome medical dramas.
13: Well,
12: that's exactly what I'm making. So this is really exciting.
13: After, yes, awesome.
12: It's a lot of Katie. It's just surgery. I'm just doing close-up surgeries. That's what I'm doing. It's a telly movie called Cop This, starring 40 odd of Australia's favourite comedians. Here's the premise. Tell me what you think of this, Katie and Zave. Yeah. Let's see if we can win Zave over. Let's see if we can get you across.
13: You win me over.
12: All right. Here's the premise. It's about a fight in the Northbridge car park.
13: Yes, it's a lot of fun. I'm in. Tell me, did it happen after the UFC? If it happened after the UFC, yes, it's perfect.
12: I'm not a weirdo. Of course it did. Yes, it did. Everyone was. Is there a more fired up group of individuals in the known universe, Zave and Katie, than those who have just witnessed the UFC either live or on a screen somewhere? Is there a more fired up group of individuals?
13: No, there's not, Ed. And I must say, I went to the bathroom, I reckon, six times on the weekend and I never had problem getting to the urinal. If I wanted to use the cubicles, they were often full.
0: Oh, wow.
13: But it only took me the sixth visit to work out that everyone was pretty charged.
12: Wow. Do you know what? I'm getting Logie's flashbacks, Katie. That sounds very, very... a lot of similarities. I think you'll find between... I tell you what, you don't want to take any B samples after the Logies, Katie. You are going to get some blue lines. My goodness.
11: Hey, Ed, obviously being on the cover of Men's Health.
13: I'm looking at it as we speak, Lammy.
11: Ripped up to the nines. We've actually got an eligible bachelor that we are trying to match. It's called Match Me If You Can.
12: Oh, great.
11: His name's Adam. He's 24, works in finance. He does Pilates with his mum on a Monday.
12: There's your issue. He's working off. You know what, Zave, I reckon I've cracked it. I reckon I've cracked the case as to why Adam might be single. He was going so well. He was 24. Yeah. He was working in finance. And then he says, hey, do you want to jump in Mum's Toyota Yaris? We're going to Pilates. You might have to move the seat back.
13: I think that's on us because we were using that as a selling point, Lambie.
12: I'd put that last, Katie. I reckon I might shift that down the list slightly.
13: Move it down. We had that in a 2. Move it down to 10.
11: Because I'm taking over his dating apps too in order to try and hook him up with, you know, someone in Perth. But that was like top of my list. I was just like, oh my God, he's a guy. He's ripped, by the way. And he loves Pilates with his mum. That shows he's a family man. He's a good man. He's got a good relationship with his mum.
12: Well, he could.

0: could show that.
1: Yes.
0: Or it could show that, you know.
1: He's a mama's boy.
0: Well, have you seen the movie Psycho?
1: Yeah. Yeah, familiar with
2: yeah,
1: it.
2: Okay.
0: Yeah.
2: Yeah, let's just take it off the list completely.
0: Okay. Yeah, yeah, yeah. I reckon it's a clear internet history type of vibe. Yeah. So, well, how can I help?
3: This is Triple M Breakfast.
4: With Xavier Ellis and Katie Lamb.
3: 92.9.
4: Triple
1: M's. Now, Ed, we're doing something at the moment called Match Me If You Can. So we have an eligible bachelor here in Perth. His name's Adam. He's 24. He works out. He's a catch, right, son?
2: Handsome, Lammy.
1: He's handsome. So we're trying to match him with somebody else here in Perth.
0: I'd love to help Adam find love in Perth.
1: Yeah,
0: can't he just do it the traditional way?
1: Like what?
0: Make millions in mining, get really fat, and then the girls will throw themselves at you.
1: That's actually so true. Well, he does work in finance, so yeah. Who knows? But, yeah, any advice or words of wisdom for Adam, who's on his quest for love?
0: Yes, please. So when I people always tell me that my wife, Tiffany Hall, obviously is stunningly beautiful, et cetera, et cetera, that I've done far too well, good for myself, which is absolutely the case.
1: Yes.
0: Now, when I tried to woo her, this is true. I was having trouble, obviously, because, you know, the way I look and the way I act. And she wasn't really having much of a bar of it. And my personality was getting in the way as well. And I was doing yoga lattes with my mum.
2: With your mum.
0: Yeah, exactly right. And it was nude. Yeah. And I bought her a blender.
1: Blender.
0: What do you reckon, Dave? Were you writing that down? That was brilliant. Yeah. I gave her a blender and she said that was a really sweet gift.
2: Right.
1: Okay, so to be fair, girls do love gifts.
2: Mother's Day's just around the corner. Buy a blender for Em, my wife.
1: Yeah,
0: Well, Dave, I didn't say wife. No. I didn't say buy a
1: blender. Can I just quickly interject, though?
0: Please.
1: Why a blender? That's kind of a weird first gift for someone.
0: Oh, because she's all fitnessy and her blender and she wanted like for smoothies and stuff.
1: Okay.
0: And so And so let's just all pause as we all think, why did she marry him?
2: Yeah.
0: As we all contemplate that.
1: Because you know how you said, have you seen the movie Psycho? I'd be like getting a blender as a gift and be like, what do you plan on blending with that, you psycho?
2: What about Ed's thinking healthy smoothies? I was like, great idea, cocktails.
0: Oh, that's us. There we go, Dave. Something for everyone. There's something for everyone. Oh, well, I wish him all the very best. What's he looking for? What's his main thing that he wants in a partner?
1: He says, beautiful eyes, someone who takes care of themselves.
2: Lovely posture.
1: Genuine connection. No, that was you. Like, posture. Zay came in and said, I weirdly like a woman with a straight back.
2: Like a nice posture, shoulders back, you know, straight
0: back.
2: Yeah,
0: yeah, yeah. Yeah.
2: I like that, and I got belittled on air for it.
0: No, Zay, you're absolutely right. Like Maccabi Diva. Empire Rose.
2: Yes.
0: Is that what we're thinking?
2: Yeah, it's something very similar.
0: Just a lovely mare. Beautiful, strong shoulders, firm, proud rump. Yeah, I get it. Man, I get it. Now, not weirdo.
5: Eating chaff every day.
2: Now, don't ask me whether I would leave my wife for Maccabi Diva because the answer is yes. Three Melbourne Cups. I am long gone, Em. See you later.
0: Now, mate, we've all got it. We've all got our big things, don't we? We've all got our limits.
2: Ed, I am looking at the Men's Health cover and you are shirt off in a nice pair of shorts.
0: Thank you.
2: You've seen, you know, the rugby league boys and the AFL boys before 100%. The team photos, they do a little pump session and then, you know, pump it out.
0: Yes.
2: Is that just sort of the natural, if I was to say, shirt off now look?
0: Gotcha.
2: Or was there a fair bit of, like, pump before you got that shirt off? Because that's pretty ripped.
1: Dave's asking you to take off your shirt, basically.
0: Well, my pants are already off, so it would be weird if I took the rest. Dave, basically, look. 40 Up is my protein powder. Does a great job. Thank you for asking. And then the other, I've got a two letter system.
2: Right, let me
0: that everyone
2: this down.
0: Write this. Get ready, ready. I've got a two letter system on how any man can look ripped and go on the recovery thing. Are we ready? It's just a two letter system. It's really, really easy. Ready? Yeah. It's AI.
2: Right.
1: Oh, yes. I've heard of this.
2: I've done some AIs for Liam in the past.
1: So hang on. Buy Blender AI. Got it. Yep. All right, cool.
0: Wow. Yep. We are solving the big issues here. Thank you very much.
1: You're so welcome.
2: It's lovely.
1: So quickly, though, on have you been paying attention? Are you going to be covering

0: All right, cool.
1: Wow, yep. we are solving the big issues here. Thank you very much.
0: You're so welcome.
2: It's lovely.
0: So quickly though, on have you been paying attention? Are you going to be covering anything of, and you say it best, the Strait
2: of Hormuz? Sorry, I really punched down on the hummus part.
0: And we've been doing it for weeks.
3: No, it was like it was on CNN. That was uncanny. That was uncanny.
1: Well, there is one question that, because, you know, we did film it a little bit last night, so we can take some of the more litigious things that Kitty Flanagan says out of the show. And there is actually one, there's a WA question, which I can reveal exclusively live on air.
0: Yeah.
1: Let's see if you two are playing now. Right. I'm now Tom, so you, Katie and Zave. So buzz in with your name if you'd like to get this one. So Pauline Hanson.
0: Oh, God. I'm out.
1: I know.
0: I'm out.
1: Well, no, this is a true. Pauline Hanson received a gift from Gina Reinhart, and she described it as fast, sexy, and no, it's not battery operated. What is it?
2: An old-fashioned Dilbertino. No batteries.
0: I was going to say Ed Cavalier's blender.
1: Well, both incorrect. She says it's fast, sexy, and not battery operated. She gave her Barnaby Joyce. Oh. 10 points each.
0: 10 points.
4: That sort of stuff and more tonight on 10, 8:40. Have you been paying attention? Okay. Is back with Sam and Ed, Tom Gleisner, Kitty Flanagan, Pete Hellier, and also Anne Edmonds. Ed Cavalier, thanks very much for joining us on Triple M Breakfast.
1: Thank you for having me.
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5: If You Can.
0: We met Adam just on Friday. He came into the studio. We had a little bit of a chat. Now, just to give some context, before we met Adam, we had 50 people register to be interested in Match Me If You Can. It's something we're doing at the moment. We take over the person's dating apps and we try and hook them up with somebody in Perth. It could be an amazing love story or maybe just a genuine connection. They might be lifelong friends.
2: You know, it might just be a one-nighter too.
0: It might be a one-nighter. It
2: doesn't. That stuff happens.
0: That's it.
2: Apparently.
0: So, but after we launched Adam and spoke to him in studio, then we did a post about Adam on Triple M Perth Insta. If you haven't checked it out, go for it. We had 250 people head to the website triplem.com.au, fill out the form. We had hundreds of messages on our Instagram. We had the post itself had over 300,000 views. Perth Now got a hold of it. It headlined him. He was the Perth's newest and hottest bachelor.
2: Yeah.
0: And then the comments were just going nuts.
2: They were going absolutely nuts, and heaps of people were more involved in the comments than anything else. But we've got a couple of them here, Lammy.
0: We do. So we've got this guy, no word of a lie, ran into a burning building to rescue my new puppy, didn't ask for anything in return.
2: Is that right?
0: Correct.
2: He sounds like a nice guy.
0: And then another one that I found quite funny, this guy fixed my parents' marriage and our Wi-Fi in the same afternoon. So obviously he's got a lot of fruity friends and jumped on in support. But also this is the guy that saved my nan from a burning house in 2024, and I commented was it the same one as the puppy?
2: Yeah.
0: Because that was a busy day for Adam. He's just constantly running into fires, apparently, and saving pets and animals.
2: That reminds me of a story involving Perth Wildcat Damien Martin. He came in one day and he stopped and knocked on a door and told someone the house was on fire. That was the extent of the story. I said on air that Marto ran in there, went up the stairs and carried a body out, and no one checked the story, and that's what they ran with.
0: Was that on, like, Perth Now? Oh, God.
2: This bloke voted for Shannon Knoll in 2023 when he was only one or two. That tells you everything you need to know about the guy.
0: What a great song.
2: Who would have you voted for?
0: So I voted for Shannon Knoll as well.
2: Yeah, not nice.
0: Guy Sebastian. Yeah. I like Guy Sebastian, don't get me wrong. He's actually playing, I think, at RSA Arena soon.
2: I feel like those votes need to be audited. Because everyone I know said they voted for Shannon Knoll.
0: Shannon was the goat. I loved Shannon. And then one comment said, this bloke yelled at my dog for walking too slow on the coast last weekend. My poor dog is 12 years old and only has 3 legs. I'm like, that sounds like Xavier Ellis. I was like, he's got a good start. That's a Zave comment. Yeah,
2: no.
0: You would yell at a 3-legged dog. You would.
2: No, 100% I would. If you had it on a lead, it was taking up majority of the path. So, like, no one cares about you. I've said it before. Everyone walks around like, oh, look at my special little pooch. No one cares about your stupid dog. Put it on the grass. The footpath is for those that are walking. not your dog taking up 75% of the footpath.
4: Okay. I opened a can of worms.
2: I'm done.

0: done with it. Go to a song.
1: Now, the funny thing is, though, so obviously there's so many comments and so many people are interested in dating Adam. However, I didn't even think of this, but he himself has received like hundreds of private DMs.
0: You think they're the fruity ones too.
1: They're just going straight to the source. So I think we're going to have to get Adam back in tomorrow.
0: Straight to the source.
1: Yeah, and we're going to have to dive into those DMs. I don't know if we're going to be able to read a lot of them out.
0: Well, we'll have a look anyway off there.
1: We'll order. We'll definitely be having a look. We'll be having a squeeze.
0: I mean, I'd say poke around at a dating.
2: Okay. Well, Adam, from
1: don't say poking on the program.
2: Match me if you can. Adam will be back in tomorrow here on Triple M Breakfast. As we said before, if you want to see the photos, you want to see what he's like, and maybe you like the idea of dating him, go to our Triple M Perth on socials and go to triplem.com.au as well.
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1: The WA Police, Lammy, each and every year they release the number of phone calls they've received, and then they sort of chop it up a little bit further and go with what absurd calls they've received. Of the 400,000, one a day essentially is a moronic call. We went through the list of them. A lot of people asking for a strong policeman to come around and open the milk because it was stuck.
2: A person actually called because they couldn't remember their phone password. I hope that wasn't my dad. I don't think he would do that.
1: Everyone's sitting in the car going, geez, that could have been dad.
2: Yeah, that could have been dad. Or a man who lost his police handcuffs keys whilst fooling around, then just called the police to say, do you guys have a spare key for the handcuff situation?
1: Right. Okay, there you go. That was Matt, our producer. 1-3-5-3. When was the last time you had to call 000?
2: All right, let's go to Anton in Como. What happened?
3: Morning, guys. How you going? Happy Monday.
2: A happy Monday to you, Anton. What happened? When did you have to call 000?
3: Well, it wasn't myself, but my niece, my lovely niece, she was at home one day and she just thought, you know what, want to speak to Dad, who's a paramedic. So
1: right.
3: As you do, dial 000 and just, can I please speak to Dad, who's out at work today?
2: Oh, bless. And how old was she at the time?
3: She was 34. No, she was in primary school. So very, very young. So it's all forgiven.
1: I used to have to ring a health centre hospital in our area and be like, can you just put me through to Angela Ellis, please?
2: Oh, really?
1: And they'd be like, well, and Mum would go, you can never call me at work. This young niece, 000, just chat me through to the South Perth station, please. Just looking for Dad.
2: Very good. Thank you, Anton. Let's go to Amelia in Rockingham. You had to call 000. What happened?
4: Good morning. Yes, it was in my early 20s as well. Mm-hmm. And the poor old Garbo man in December, hot as hell, he tried to do the righty. No, he did do the righty. Pop out and, you know, sometimes when they empty the bin, the rubbish comes out. So yeah. He'll do the righty and grab the rubbish and put it in. Anyway, as he's opened the door and dropped down, I had a limestone rock there to keep everyone off my verge.
1: Yeah.
4: And because I'm a 80-year-old woman with my grass.
1: Yeah, of course.
4: He slipped on it, broke his hip, was put in the cast for all of the summer.
2: Oh.
4: And the worst thing was he had just gotten back to work off 6 months of illness.
2: No, Amelia, you, why?
4: I know.
2: Oh, so you had to call 000 for an ambulance for him?
4: Yeah, because I heard a lot of screaming and I went out the front to see what it was. And I'm like, oh, no, Garbo man down. Oh. And paramedics came.
1: Amelia, are you liable in any way that you've put the limestone block there?
4: It wasn't. I was suggested by my neighbour. So she had popped them there and I had agreed to put them there. So it wasn't like I maliciously went out to get the garbage.
1: No, I know.
2: Of course. But then he, what, ends up being in a cast for, what, 6 weeks, did you say?
4: All of the summer. So it was like 2 weeks before Christmas.
1: Yeah.
2: But you know what, Amelia? At least your lawn was
1: grass
2: okay.
1: Is green. So, that green grass.
2: Good on you. Thank you. Let's finish off with Alika in Madeley. Good morning. Have you ever had to call 000?
5: I did. This was 7 years ago. My dad was watering the garden or doing something outside, and he saw a man in my mum's garden bed in front of a window. And he rings me and goes, "Is someone dead in my mum in the garden?" Oh. And I said to my dad, "Is he all right?" And Dad goes, "I don't know." So I had, that's the only place I could think of, 000. So I rang 000. I said, "I'm

0: 000?
1: I did. This was 7 years ago. My dad was watering the garden or doing something outside, and he saw a man in my mum's garden bed in front of a window. And he rings me and goes, "There's someone dead in my mum in the garden." Oh. And I said to my dad, "Is he all right?" And dad goes, "I don't know." So I had, that's the only place I could think of, 000. So I rang 000. I said, "I'm sorry to ring you, but there's a man in my mum's garden. I don't know whether he's dead or alive."
2: Right.
1: I was a bit scared.
0: Yeah.
1: So the police, they asked me whether I had to go out there and see if he was dead or alive. He did a slight move. I had to call the police. The police came. He was really, he had one of those, you know, those boxes, those wine boxes again? The wine boxes.
0: Oh,
1: he had one of those.
2: Oh, yes, yes, yes.
1: And he was so gone. He slept there. And it was winter time. It was freezing. And he had pizza boxes covering him to keep him warm, the poor thing. Yeah.
0: Unfortunately, it was just Xavier after a big night.
2: Alika, thanks for getting me home.
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0: Brian Daniels, good morning to you, good country road cutie.
1: Oh, yeah, I do have a little jumper on this morning.
2: Country road.
1: Zave, are you country road?
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1: I thought you got that off a homeless person.
3: No, it's actually one of those expensive brands that look cheap.
1: So, oh, is it? 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
1: Expensive brands that look cheap.
3: Hey,
0: Timo.
3: So just quickly,
1: that's their slogan too.
3: Someone at the UFC on Saturday told me to tell you to grow up.
1: Oh, who's that?
3: You don't know the person.
1: Oh.
3: I know the person. And they said that they see you at your cafe a lot in Wembley.
1: The one that I go to, regularly.
3: Or something. What's it called?
1: Modus. Very good there.
3: They live just around the corner.
1: But don't anyone else go there. Leave it to me.
3: Well, if you do, just don't take the cinnamon crullers that I love there.
1: Yeah, they're very good.
3: They said grow up because every time they see you with the Birks and socks, you look like Perth's greatest knob.
1: Okay. Mm. Well, they don't do that a lot. So.
3: Well, they've seen you a few times.
1: Okay. Well, next time, come and say hello. And
3: I did say hello. And he's like, okay.
0: Come and say hello after you just said leave me alone.
3: Yeah.
0: What do you do there? Do you go over there and you just sit down and you have some eggs on toast?
1: Yeah, and do some work, typically. Yeah, do some writing or some set up the day for the news,
0: Birks
1: depending.
0: Socks, eggs on toast.
1: Yeah, my Birks and socks and my eggs on toast. Hey, do you see the over the weekend, a really funny story in footy? Well, some would call it funny. Some would say it's not so funny. There was a whiteboard that was leaked. So as the Brisbane Lions have had the whiteboard up and they had listed all the Essendon players that they were playing against that weekend, and they had a column for strengths and they had a column for weaknesses.
0: Right.
1: Now, someone has gone in as a part of the Auskick tour into the Brisbane Lions facilities, and apparently this person was an Essendon fan, and they've gone, hey, how good's this? Bang, taken the photo, posted it. And it's gone viral.
0: So
1: all of the strengths and weaknesses are lifted. And to be fair, most of them I think were pretty obvious.
3: I actually thought it was soft. I thought it was very gentle.
1: Right?
3: Very gentle.
1: I was expecting a few more fireworks.
3: I imagine what Fags or Clarkson or Sam Mitchell would be saying about individuals would be far harsher than what was on this whiteboard.
0: Of Essendon.

0: desperately at the end of the year.
1: It's very, very selfish. There was one about Jackson Pryor, who used to
0: that
1: play
0: was a bit
1: for Brisbane.
0: Yeah.
2: Right.
1: And in Strengths, they just mentioned his girlfriend's name. But I think that was more about she's a good chick because they know her. I don't think it was sinister. Yeah. I think initially people thought, well, that's
0: if
1: that's
0: it was
1: off.
0: On the other side of the board, you'd be asking more questions.
1: That's true.
0: If it was a weakness. Strength. No, that was the only one that was non-football related, and yeah. I thought that was probably
2: that
0: wouldn't be
2: spoken.
0: Yeah. Yeah. But the others, I like genuinely saw it as a 1 out of 10 issue.
1: And teams would do this all the time, right?
0: Clarko used to, the whiteboard magnets used to go up on the whiteboard in the positions I'd play, and Clarko used to walk up, turn the magnets to the side, pot them, turn the magnets to the side, pot, like all their weaknesses.
1: Really?
0: Every player, boom, boom, boom.
1: I love that.
0: And so you just sit there, they all ended up there.
1: Well, funny thing happened over the weekend. I actually got sent an
0: you
1: image.
0: Intercepted something,
1: I got sent an image because the whiteboard was current, and obviously people have been doing it since then, thinking, well, maybe we should do a whiteboard. And it was actually from a rival radio station here in Perth, a breakfast station too. One of your main competitors. And they've clearly had a powwow, and they've just put up Xavier.
0: Which station? Name them.
1: Katie. I don't want to name them. We don't name names
0: Mix.
1: Here.
0: Nova.
1: Hey,
0: 96.
1: Be one of those.
0: 6IX. Mandra Community.
2: Colin Jackie.
0: Kyle and Jack.
1: You know 6IX are coming for you.
0: 6IX.
1: They've got you in their target right there. So I've got it. And I don't know if I should read it out because I don't. Are you guys okay with it?
2: I'm open to feedback as long as it's positive.
0: Do it after the break. Do it Megan? After the break. Oh, okay. Do it after the break.
1: At least you put the music on and everything.
0: Do it after the break. Okay. I need
3: not
0: to.
3: That good. You've rabbited on for 5 minutes about up.
2: Now you've got time to go and make it funnier.
4: 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Triple M.
3: Ryan Daniels with us at the moment to talk all things footy.
1: Yeah, let's talk some footy before we get into the controversial whiteboard leaking from a rival radio station. From one of the other
0: Which
1: stations.
0: One?
1: And I don't name names. It's one of your closest competitors.
3: RTR.
1: Speaking of close competitors, I'm not sure the West Coast Eagles are going to be close competitors with too many teams from here on in. That was a tough day on Saturday. A big day for the club. You had the 20-year reunion, so you had Embers and Juddy and Cuzzy and all the
2: Walking
1: around with a cup and forming a guard of honour. And then you had the 40-year celebration, so you had all the board members and everybody in there. And they're playing Richmond, who hadn't won a game and had 1,000 injuries. And then they lost.
0: Did they have three players available?
1: Three in the VFL, yeah. And two of them hadn't played any footy in the AFL. So it was pretty grim coming in for Richmond, and a very impressive performance. Any Tigers fans out there? Well done.
0: Very impressive. It was slightly better than a bad team.
1: Yeah, okay, but their back's against the wall. Yeah. They got no players.
2: An impressive performance, though, was every time the camera went to Embers in the box, he always had a full champagne. Not one went past him.
1: Didn't he? Little fancy for Embers on the weekend.
0: And neither did a microphone. He did seven interviews.
1: A lot of interviews. Oh, he was everywhere. God. Embers.
3: He's contracted to us and he was doing interviews with
0: ABC, did everyone.
3: With Fox.
0: He told us at Triple M to hold whilst he did ABC.
1: He did like a 15-minute interview with ABC. Yeah. What could they possibly have been asking him about for 15 minutes?
0: Yeah. The perfect time for a power nap, that one.
1: Yeah. flattening performance from the Eagles. I don't know where they go from here. It's not a new low. Everyone's asking, is it a new low? It's not a new low. There's been a lot of lows. I think it's just they're just still down there.
0: It's not a rut either.
1: It's not a rut, according to Yowie. I don't know. Where do you think they go from here? There's no wins coming around the corner.
0: Put the old boys back in the waffle and get them out of there and just get beaten up like it's going to happen, but at least do it with kids playing.
1: Yeah, I think so too. And look, there's a bit of criticism coming for Andrew McWalter. I think it's important to note he didn't make this mess. He's the one trying to clean it up.
0: Yep.
1: And he's trying to clean it up with one of those tiny little brooms, and it's just there's a lot of mess. So I think there's a lot of work to be done.
0: There's a tsunami coming. And he's putting a sandbag at the doorstep.
1: Yeah, because he only has one.
0: This might help the tsunami knocking my house over. This little sandbag. It's not his problem.
1: On the opposite side of the fence, the Fremantle Dockers are flying. That was a great comeback win against the Western Bulldogs. Right. It was a really good game of footy in general. It was exciting to watch. They have a massive game Thursday night. Hawthorn coming to town, Xavier's old mob against the Dockers. That's second against third. That is going to be a great game of footy. So head along to that one.
0: The AFL would have organised a showdown or something to go up against.
1: No, it's standalone.
0: The only thing
1: you watch on Thursday night.
0: I can just see the AFL in on Monday morning. How have we possibly got Fremantle in a standalone game? Whose fault's this?

0: It's going to be good. I'll be down there on the boundary for seven. You know, I love down being down there, right in the thick of things. Right in the thick of things.
1: I actually don't think there's a worse role.
0: No, it's a very good role. okay, now let's get on to the controversial whiteboard leak.
2: Oh, yeah, there it is. Yeah.
1: Be very gentle, or I'll start to go down the path of you being on the boundary and how much you love it.
0: Leach has got the music back on. It's a bit of suspense.
2: So this is because
0: the Brisbane Lions had their whiteboard leaked, or their criticisms of the Essendon players specifically. He can't kick. He's no good.
2: Selfish.
0: Oh, he's selfish. No left foot, all that sort of stuff. And so a rival radio station in Perth has done the same thing about you guys.
1: Name them.
0: No, I won't name them. Okay, I refuse to name them.
2: Hang on a minute.
0: Okay.
2: He's about to break a story. Okay. Let's go.
0: So we'll start with Katie's strengths. Strengths column?
2: Yeah, I like this.
0: Instagram following. What are you up to now? What's your number?
2: I don't know.
1: Call it 100.
0: It's hard to keep.
2: Let's say 91.4.
0: Let's just say that.
1: And if we had to break down 91.4, it's 91,426.
0: Yeah. So that's your strengths. Good. People want a big Instagram following these days. Says super mum. You're doing it all.
2: Thank you. Thank you so much.
0: Doing it all. Great mum. Working. Just powerful.
2: Powerful.
0: Mum able to still drink piss all the time.
2: And that's
0: so important. That's a difficult thing to do. It's the balancing act.
1: If we go back to the Christmas party somewhat, not agree with, can still
2: not so
1: do
2: much
1: it.
2: The strength that
0: so Zave's strengths. We'll go to the strengths.
1: Oh, Zave's
0: as well. Okay, good dad.
1: Great dad.
0: Well,
2: great dad. Don't only say good. That's weird. I said
0: it says good.
2: I had super mum, but
0: I didn't write this. This is what I got from the board. So I didn't. Yeah. Punctual.
1: Always.
0: There you go. That's your two strengths.
2: And we call him Punctual Pete.
0: They do call him Punctual Pete. Okay, so let's go to the weaknesses.
2: Oh,
0: and this is where it could get
2: strengths.
0: A little
2: longer. I had three.
0: Yeah, that's true. Yeah. Okay, so weaknesses for Katie: sings unprompted. Do you do that? You just sing randomly?
2: What do you mean?
0: See, there you go. Goes to the opening of an envelope.
2: That's true, but also it gets me out of the house.
1: No, there was a period there we're worried.
0: I'd say that's a weakness.
2: Yeah, when I was at that wellness spa, that was
1: weird. Yeah, that was worrying.
0: Prone to taking sick days, and in brackets it says, long weekend lamb.
1: Long weekend lamb.
0: I didn't write this. This
2: well,
0: has come from a
2: it's
0: rival.
2: Literally in your handwriting.
0: But yeah, so. I couldn't take the picture from home, so I wrote it down.
2: Oh, do you not have an Apple phone?
0: Yeah, yeah. I don't. Weaknesses for Zave.
1: No, here we go. Let me write them down. This will be good.
0: Okay, this will be good. Physical frailty. I'm assuming they're referring to your football career. You get a lot of injuries.
2: Oh.
1: And seeing a surgeon next week.
0: There you go. So physical frailty. Frail. So they know that's a weakness. They're targeting that weakness. Personal hygiene. That seems offensive.
2: He smells like a meadow.
0: Yeah, I think they're referring to the XC8, which was just disgusting.
2: He's got a grocery store on his desk. He's got all of the...
0: That just looks like lubricant. I don't know why you have five bottles of lubricant on...
2: Deodorants, baby wipes.
0: Isn't it a red flag?
2: Vitamins.
0: Okay, and your final weakness, dog murderer.
1: Oh.
0: You can't even lie about that one. You murdered a dog.
2: When?
1: Oh, I did not murder
0: sausage
1: the dog.
0: The sausage dog.
2: What was his name?
3: Snags.
2: Snags.
0: Yeah.
2: So, I did
1: have an incident yesterday with a lizard. It was crossing the road, pulled over bravely to move the big bugger off the road, and then it went... And I said, well, good luck, mate. See you later. And was left in the middle of the road.
0: He ran over.
1: Yeah.
2: Ryan Daniels. Did you save a lizard?
1: Well, I wanted to show the kids I was brave, but it looked like a snake going at me.
3: Ryan Daniels will be with us again on Friday. 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
0: Thanks, guys. See you Friday.
1: You won't believe it. I've just intercepted a whiteboard from Channel 9.
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18: Some amazing stats last night. I just saw the headline on the news and I went, oh, wow. And immigration's a big issue at the moment. Pauline Hanson's hanging a hat on it, that's for sure.
19: Well, for a change.
18: People are welcome here in Australia at any stage. Welcome if you want to coexist with us, join in the party and everything else. Come on over. But here's what they were saying.
20: Australia is now home to more people born in India than any other overseas nation.
18: What about that?
20: Education and housing are driving factors in the population boom.
18: So they were saying, so Indians have overtaken, I think, Chinese were second, England, English people were third, and New Zealanders fourth. It was quite amazing. Mm. And you do see, oh, God, you see heaps of Indian people around at all times these days.
21: What about this? What? Indian bakery owner. Oh. Don't see them often. No, a lot of Vietnamese.
18: You don't, but Vietnamese make wonderful pastry. Indians, I don't correlate with bakeries.
19: Spicy
18: have you
19: bakery.
18: Seen one down your way?
21: I'm noticing more in our local business areas. The childcare centre is now owned by an Indian family. The Red Rooster is owned by an Indian family, and the bakery is owned by an Indian family.
18: What do you get? Goers.
19: Like a paprika croissant. I'll give it a go, mate.
21: Yeah, I'll try anything.
19: Mate, I'm hungry right now.
21: Yeah, butter chicken.
18: Indian people are real goers.
19: Yeah.
18: Now, we have spoken here before about it is only a matter of time, and anyone whose kid plays cricket will know that on a Saturday morning, there's so many Indian kids, and I've spoken about it because my mate, I go down and watch his son play, and every all the Indian kids, they are so intense. They love their cricket so much, whereas the Aussie kids will be, you know, 150 metres away playing on swings
19: say it,
18: or something.
19: Marta, say it. Where is he?
18: Where is our first Indian test cricketer?
19: We've had a one day. A Gurinder Sandhu played a couple games. He's an Indian Aussie.
18: Yes.
19: But where's the spinner? Where's the spinner?

0: Sachin Tendulkar, what is he, 6 years
1: he's
0: old
1: out
0: right
1: there
0: now?
1: He's somewhere. Out there. He's spinning, he's swinging the ball, he's batting, and he's going to come on very shortly.
0: Shit, yeah, how good would that be? Mm. That would just to put a rocket
2: Why
0: up
2: don't
0: the Indian
2: we have
0: cricketer,
2: one already?
1: It's coming. It's bubbling, and it's about to happen. I don't know why, Margo.
0: They must stay in India, but God, it'd be good just to put a rocket up the Indian cricket team if they let one go and he plays for us.
1: Mm. Oh. What I don't like seeing in Australian society, though, is when they fight each other. We do not need that.
2: It was such a positive Indian story. Don't bring it down.
0: Don't do it.
1: No, but it's when they fight amongst each other that I don't like it.
2: It always ends nice, though. They are respectful of each other.
1: I don't want them bringing disagreements from their homeland over here. No. Do it.
0: I'm not playing.
1: Do it.
0: I'm not.
1: Come on. Just once. One more. Come on.
2: Even Sid from Kenmore loves it.
1: Yeah, come on.
2: He's our Indian listener.
1: Come on.
3: Bloody you, bloody. F***ing mother, bloody big bitch. Bloody you. Bloody bastard. Say, have a nice day.
2: Have a nice day.
1: Forgive and forget.
2: Yeah. All ends well. All
1: right, see? This. No one got hurt there.
3: On report and in a bit. Stop.
0: 10 minutes off you go. Triple M breakfast.
1: Plenty going on, but I was taken by surprise by the Lions announcing a new Super Wonder Kid has entered their squad.
4: The Lions will unleash another enormous cub in the AFL this week with 2-metre teen Cody Curtin to make his debut against Essendon on Saturday.
1: 6'8". Did I hear someone say he's 18 or 19, this kid? Yeah. Cody Curtin, where's he been hiding?
0: He's from WA. They just drafted him. He carved it up in the preseason. Curtin. Nickname? Can we call him Franklin? Maybe? Blinds?
2: Curtains and Blinds.
0: Yeah, Curtains and Blinds, frankly. Maybe his song when he kicks a goal.
1: What position?
0: Well, Oscar Allen's injured, right? He was playing up front, so he'll play forward. He'll ruck a little bit because he's tall. Jesus. He'll just pitch it around. We're playing all Essendon. Right. Don't disrespect for them, but fingers crossed it shouldn't be the hardest game. Fingers crossed.
1: Righto. So that's, pump them. That's Lions tomorrow, 12:30 or something that one is?
0: Yeah, down in Melbourne, that marvel.
1: Get on board. Last night, Women's State of Origin, geez, we were on. I can only watch footy. I've got to go to bed eventually. 6-0, we were up at halftime. I thought we were on here. We're good to go. Thought, I'm safe. Nah, they got back to 6-all. And then Jessie Southwell, who of course is on the way to the Broncos, she kicked a field goal with 5 to go and just went...
2: Well, we kicked a field goal and missed, and then they kicked a field goal and got it.
1: That's attempting a field goal. Yeah. Kicking a field goal means it's a successful one. Mm.
0: We kicked the ball.
1: She
0: didn't kick the field goal.
2: It doesn't matter anyway. They ended up scoring
1: then
2: right
1: Jess
2: at the
1: Surges.
2: End.
1: Now, is Jess Surges the one who used to be Mrs. Lomax? She used to go out with Zach Lomax. Now she's going out with some other, which
2: Look
1: is good
2: you
1: to
2: up
1: see.
2: Up to date with all the dating in the NRL and NRLW.
1: To see some of the girls.
0: Bit of gossip.
2: He does like the breeding program of the NRL.
1: All right. Well, that's the good part. Fair dinkum. It was slow motion. It was slow motion football. It's like slow motion State of Origin. The poor girls, they have not played a game of footy all year and you're expecting them to play at the highest pinnacle. It's absolutely ridiculous and it sucks completely.
2: Well, I think the other thing is you have to lower your expectations.
1: Well, women, I do. Every time I watch women's football,
2: women
1: I do lower expectations.
2: Women physically aren't as fast or strong as men. So the game is going to look different because it's
1: playing
2: different.
1: State of Origin, the girls have not played one game. Yeah.
0: They're not helping them. That's just ridiculous.
2: No, I understand that, but you just have to understand that it's going to be a different game to watch in general. You can't compare the two.
0: No, we get that, but you would help them better if they played some bloody footy.
1: Games
0: Let them play
1: and then play.
0: Anyway, 8 games or something before, like the men do.
1: Let's push on. I found it interesting. The Dolphins, our Dolphins are playing tonight. And Jack Bostock, who wrecked his knee last year, he's back for the Dolphins.
5: The centre of attention at Redcliffe's captain's run after 335 days out, Jack's back.
6: Righto. There's so many tools to him. He's only going to get better. He's a more mature Jack.
1: Yeah, that's
6: sometimes
1: enough.
6: Injury can
1: because
2: 335 days is a long time to be on the sideline watching, isn't it?
1: I know. And he's such a good young kid too. Yeah. But Munster, on the other hand, he was forced to address, what's going on with 6 in a row, et cetera, et cetera.
7: Yeah, I think the worst I've had in my 12, 13-year career has been probably back-to-back losses or maybe even 3. I don't think I've ever had 6 in my life. So something that I'm not really used to.
0: Well, it could be
1: 6-7.
0: If the Dolphins get the job done tonight.
1: And then last night you hear the terrible news about Craig Bellamy. Now, have you got some audio there? Neurodegenerative disorder. So that's either, I looked that up, it's either Alzheimer's, motor neuro disease, and none of it's good, or Parkinson's.
2: Parkinson's.
1: Christ almighty.
2: They are saying it's not going to affect or impact his coaching right now.

0: now, but it could be something that he deals with health-wise in the long run.
1: Have we got the statement?
2: It says, over recent weeks in consultation with specialists, Craig has undergone a series of medical tests and has since been diagnosed with a form of neurodegenerative disorder. It goes on to say he is receiving the best possible medical treatment and has been advised by specialists that his diagnosis will not have an impact on his ability to coach the team in the immediate future.
1: Don't need a brain to coach rugby league. I think we all know
0: don't
1: that.
0: Don't need a brain to play one either, apparently.
1: Poor Bellamy. I call for his sacking on Monday.
3: You're
1: by Thursday. His brain's all packed
3: What's wrong with you? Well, you didn't need one when you had Billy Slade.
1: That's right. You don't need a brain.
0: But Cam, now, Cooper.
3: Cooper. But now you've got Cam Munster. I think you
1: need a brain.
3: You might need a brain.
4: Triple M Breakfast.
0: Hey, there's been an investigation of sorts out at Holland Park. If you're familiar with the area and you drive along Cav Road near Cav Road High School, you'll be familiar with this story. And I've got a solution. Well, we've found the solution. So I've got the answers for you. If you've ever been wondering what the smell is on Cav Road.
5: For decades, there has been this really strong, unusual smell along Cavendish Road in Holland Park. It's right opposite at Cavendish Road State High School.
0: Yeah, I'll just settle that, babe.
3: Someone on social media.
0: Brisbane Times have done an investigation.
1: Any allegations that it's kids having a wee after school while they're waiting for a bus or anything? Is that what the smell is? What sort of smell?
3: That's called projecting, Greg. That's your childhood and you're bringing it on air.
1: If you got to go.
5: I drive along this stretch of Cavendish Road about three times a week and I've always wondered what causes the smell. Mm. It's really strong and pungent at times, but it can only be smelt along a very specific stretch of Cavendish Road.
0: Mm, so they've narrowed it down to the section of Cavendish Road where this smell is coming from.
1: Because
0: she's like, if you walk around the corner, you can't smell it anymore. It's gone.
1: Is it a sewage smell?
0: That
1: like, was is
0: a
1: there
0: suggestion
1: something
0: that potentially it was that.
1: You go to that first. Gas?
0: Gas, could be gas. If
1: someone hit something.
0: Could be many things.
5: Others really dislike it and make sure that they wind their car windows up as they drive past. They think that it smells similar to bat feces, to possum urine. Some people insist it smells like marijuana.
1: 133353, we're always open to any, and this needs to be properly investigated, I believe.
3: By who, Greg?
1: Well, you have a think about
3: it.
1: What suburb is it in? Holland Park. What's the capital of Holland? Or the Netherlands.
0: Amsterdam.
3: They're taking the whole bit a bit serious there.
1: Somebody's doing some tricky stuff out there.
3: I think you need to get down there, Marto. You're our expert.
0: Yeah, you need to do an investigation.
1: I'm a gummy type of guy for my pain.
3: No scent. No scent on the gummies.
1: But we do have a friend of the show who he seems to be an expert.
3: The rodeo guy?
1: The rodeo guy.
6: The Prime Minister. Nose broken, both my eyes blackened. So I got into a bit of marijuana.
3: What else you do?
6: To dull the pain, that didn't work out. End up hitting me.
1: No. The mayor of Holland Park. There he is.
3: It's too late for that. That's before 7 a.m. gear. Move on.
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16: Absolute scenes in the AFL last night. Collingwood was playing Hawthorn.
17: Can we just get this right? There were 77,000 people at the MCG to watch two suburbs of Melbourne play each other. Is that what I'm being
16: Yeah,
17: told?
16: Just suburban footy.
17: And suburban footy, 77,000 people.
16: Out. Yeah, Hawthorn and Collingwood, they're about 6Ks apart, just some suburban footy. So then at the very end of the game, the Hawks are down by 6. Dylan Moore gets tackled high by Darcy Moore, and it ends up a D-Raw. It was D-Moore on D-Moore
17: of course
16: for
17: it was.
16: A D-Raw.
18: 35 out, directly in front. It's a draw. Yeah. One of the games of the season.
17: What do they always say?
18: Ready? No one knows what to do.
16: No one knows
17: it's
16: what
17: like
16: to do.
17: Like kissing your mum. It's just, or kissing your sister, not your mum.
16: Well, that would be all bad. That'd
19: what
16: be
19: does
16: like
19: that
16: losing.
19: Feel like,
16: would that be losing?
17: Well, I don't know. At 133353, what's it like kissing your sister?
19: Well, you used it as a comparison, so I felt like maybe you might
17: it's
19: have
17: always
19: known.
17: Been, it's always been, after a draw, people go, oh, it's like kissing your sister. It just means nothing.
19: Wouldn't
17: There's
19: you
17: no
19: rather a draw, though, than a loss? I'd rather a draw than a loss.
16: Yeah, but it's irritating because now you're on a weird, in the AFL, instead of the 4 points, you get the 2 points, right? So now you're on this weird
19: Better
16: middle.
19: Better than no points.
17: Yeah, that's right.
19: Come on, let's be grateful. Half full, half empty.
16: Yeah. No, because now you might get roached out of the finals because you're on this other weird separate tier now. You're off.
17: But it might push you into the finals, that extra 2 points.
19: Yeah.
16: But did you hear him, the commentator at the end there? The crowd don't know what to do.
17: That's right.
16: I'm not joking when I say play the draw song. You can't tell
17: me.
16: Oh,
17: we made the draw song.
16: That if you're a Hawthorn supporter and you look over at the Collingwood guy next year and there's a weird sort of awkward pregnant pause and then this rings out around the MCG, you wouldn't throw your arms.

0: 1-1.
1: I'm not actually joking. I think that'd be wonderful. Beautiful. And the AFL would embrace
2: you'd
1: it.
2: You'd all have a laugh.
3: Yeah. And you'd all say, oh, wasn't that a great game?
2: That was excellent.
3: Oh, that was awesome.
1: Because right now you're just looking around going,
2: I'm a loser.
3: Yeah, normally it's like, you're a loser.
2: Waste to be Thursday night coming out to watch a draw.
3: Yeah, we're winners.
1: Now you're like,
3: now we're all winners.
1: Now we're out of step with the rest of the comp. Bizarre.
2: I didn't have a draw on me multi.
1: Yeah. Hey, speaking AFL music, Harris is about to join us, the skipper of the Lions. This is his goal song. I get knocked down. You probably don't know that because he hasn't kicked a goal and we'd be up to 993 days
2: now. Told us the other day for the last three seasons he's had a different goal-scoring song, but it hasn't been played because he hasn't scored a goal. Okay. And we did our figures. What were they?
1: Yeah, it'll end up
2: today
1: being...
2: Today is 993 days today since he scored a goal.
1: It'll be 1,000 when they play Carlton next Friday. So it won't be a big ask to tell him don't kick a goal tomorrow. He's a backman. He doesn't kick goals. And then when they play Carlton next Friday night, it'll be 1,000 days and we've rejigged the song. We'll get this on with Harris.

0: he gets an opportunity, though.
1: Kick
0: and he's like thinking in the back of his head, oh, Triple M don't want me to score a goal until next week. I can't.
2: Well, it's Essendon. We'll be up by 648 points, so just kick it behind. Harris, do us a favour. Harris will join us at 7:10. 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
4: 6 o'clock news last night, Channel 7, one of the lead stories. It was breaking news because it was just unfolding as the afternoon went on. It was, I'll let you hear the headline.
5: Anastasia Palaszczuk's partner at the centre of a criminal investigation. Police searched the surgeon's beachfront home.
4: So what is he? He's a weight loss obesity expert.
0: Bariatric surgeon.
4: So that's taking your part of your stomach out.
0: So he does a lot of sleeves, balloons, gastric bypass.
2: Come on, man. I'm trying to promote a book here. I've got a book to going on and you're getting raided. Mate, help me help you.
4: There were a few cameras at Robina Library where she was launching her new book, The Politics of Me. Look at me. Jesus, if you buy that book, there's something wrong with you. That's personal opinion only. Right, so they burst in. He was apparently at work. She was at the book launch. She knew nothing about it when asked about it. Well, I don't know. It was all very, very interesting. They turned the place upside down. I don't know what they were looking for.
0: Well, they haven't stipulated what it's in regard to.
4: What was the official one? They've established a crime scene, but no allegations, no charges, I don't believe.
6: At one stage, even going through a barbecue on the balcony, removing and seizing several items. The surgeon has not been charged with any offences. So for that reason, we cannot disclose what this investigation relates to.
2: Who was he barbecuing with?
0: Well, not James Maloney.
2: Was he alone?
0: He generally barbecues alone.
2: Luke Brooks.
4: She's been out promoting the book, so he would have been barbecuing alone, I'm sure.
0: Maybe Luke Brooks brought the gas bottle. Or the barbecue, and Reza had the gas bottle.
2: And he hasn't declared it. Mate, just a little slip up. Reza will be fine.
4: Well, fortunately, I had our secret microphones on site.
2: On the barbecue.
4: At the scene, yes.
7: What is the charge? Eating a meal? A succulent Chinese meal? Oh, that's a nice headlock, sir.
3: Triple M breakfast.
4: And listen, after a couple of years break, surfing is back at Snapper Rocks. I'm not talking about amateurs, I'm talking about the pros. The Gold Coast Pro starts this morning, okay? Starts today, will run for as long as it needs to get a winner. It hasn't been done. I'm the father of a surfer and I've spent a lot of time fishing on rocks while watching my son surf and it's an absolute joy. You get down there to Coolangatta this weekend, amongst all the footy and everything else, it is such a pleasure to watch these surfers. And one of them that's going to be there making a comeback after a couple of years, Steph Gilmore. Now, there's a female athlete who I go, oh, my God. She won her first in her debut season. She won her first world championship, okay? And then she won the next three. First 4 years on the tour, she won four. She's just incredible.
2: She's a female Kelly Slater. She's won eight world championships.
4: She's had a rest. Absolute she's now freak. 38. But here's my most beautiful story. You listen to this. Like, she's still 38. There's people still playing footy at 38. She's jumping back in the water. Listen to what's going on in her first heat.
8: It's a homecoming for the queen of snapper, Steph Gilmore. Back after a two-year break, she meets Canadian Erin Brooks in the first round. 21 years her junior, Brooks was born in 2007, the year Steph won her first world title.
4: Oh, Is that not cute?
0: That's cute.
4: Oh,
0: and that
4: so
0: girl
4: cute.
0: Probably looked up to Steph Gilmore at
4: probably
0: some point.
4: Probably had a poster on the wall. Yeah. I love these stories.
2: No, that's annoying. You look over on the wave and there's someone there who was born the year you won your first. You must be thinking, aren't my knees sore enough? I've got to give this away. Imagine if she gets another one. She's an eight-time world champion, yeah?
0: How many did Lane Beachley win?
4: Five.
2: Up there.
0: Yeah, right.
4: So them together have won the same number as Kelly Slater.
2: Lane's still surfing. Get Lane on that wave. Then you'll have Lane, who was winning when Steph was born.
4: And Jesus.
0: Oh, cute.
4: Too much.
2: You can just surf forever, apparently. It's almost like it's relaxing.
4: It is supposed to be.
2: Yeah.
0: I surfed once.
4: Do we need
0: just
4: more
0: once.
4: Time?
0: There's a first and last for everything.
4: Did straight somebody back. Ask you to stop surfing?
2: Get off my wave, man.
0: The board.
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4: There's no doubt that we are the Rugby League Network, but we've even spoken Rugby surfing this earlier this morning. Steph Gilmore in action down at Snapper Rocks over the weekend.
0: We spoke women's NRL.
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0: We're okay. The Lawn Bowls Network. I know that. 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
4: Oh, that's true. Okay. All right. I'm just going to have to do this myself.
0: We're not golf.
2: I don't know if you can. We're not golf.
0: We need to up our game.
4: All I want to do is give you an update on what's happening with LIV Golf, and it's real trouble because, quite simply, LIV Golf is all but dead. Now, this is the breakaway tour that Cam Smith headed up, and Bryson DeChambeau and John Rahm and all of those.
0: Backed by the Saudi Arabians.
4: Well, not anymore, because Saudis have pulled the funding at the end of this season. They have spent $8.4 billion. Ooh. Shrewd investment, Saudis, for absolutely nothing in return.
0: What? Nothing.
4: What did they
0: made no money.
4: Nothing. Out of it. They made no money. They don't care. They just threw it around. Oh. Like, remember they offered Cam Smith a $150 million sign-on?
2: American and, money, too. And so then he's made $250 million Australian.
4: He's made 51. The little boy from Albany Creek, Cam Smith, has made $51 million in prize money over the last two seasons. So
0: incredible.
4: LIV Golf, Gonski, brother. Gonski.
2: Well, how will we move on? Will you be okay? Will you live on?
4: Well, it doesn't matter because we're not the golf network.
0: No one cares about professional golfers. It's out of reach
2: rich
0: for everyone.
2: I've got
0: a solution to all your problems.
4: Have you
0: Marta.
4: Got golf chat as well?
0: I've got golf chat too, actually. Two of your favourite things.
4: What?
0: Reece Walsh and golf chat.
6: Really excited to announce with you all, we're officially live, the official announcement of the Average Golf Open. Ooh. It's our very own golf tournament, a two-man Ambrose spread across 12 regional rounds, six in Queensland and six in New South Wales.
4: Average golf.
0: Yeah,
4: this is
0: anyone
4: good.
0: Can play. You don't have to be a Cam Smith or a I'm not even going to.
4: Bryson DeChambeau. No, Minji Woo.
0: Woo.
4: Lee.
0: There's two. There's a brother and a sister.
4: And Min Woo.
0: Min Woo. Min Woo.
2: Ooh, we're not
0: you don't
2: the,
0: need to be them.
2: Not
0: you can
2: the international
0: be,
2: name network.
0: You
2: no.
0: can
2: sure.
0: be just an average husband out there who spends, you know, 6 or 7 hours on a Saturday at the golf course and your wife is like, I ain't going golfing again. You can be a part of this. It's just for average people, I hear. And we, our swingers club, I think we're going to enter.
4: Well, remind everyone what the Swingers Club is.
0: It's a husbands and wives that get together
4: yes,
0: once every couple of months.
4: That. And, then,
0: and we swap partners.
4: And you try to put
0: and
4: things
0: we play golf
4: holes.
0: Together. Oh,
2: that really is.
5: Triple M, the Spiffy Fuffy Network.
4: And you get your club out and then things go into holes.
0: Yes, but we don't win any prizes. We just shot too much fireball. There are prizes and there's an upside to this. You could be, what? Well, Reece Walsh can make you
4: what
0: make
4: is he running
0: famous.
4: It?
6: All to find out who Australia's best average golf really are. That lucky pair will win an all-expenses-paid golf trip to the USA.
4: Mm. Word.
0: Not just that, you're going to get to feature on his YouTube.
6: This isn't just about the golf. Every round will be filmed and posted on my YouTube, creating our very own AGO golf series.
4: So,
6: every good shot, every missed putt, and definitely every dummy spit.
4: So, and then you get to drink out of the toilet, and then you get punched in the side of the head by Reece Walsh. This would be great.
2: Oh, I've got that covered, actually.
5: Triple M, the Shoey Network.
2: We got that sorted. Here's Marto's audition tape.
7: I love Reece Walsh. I love his painted nails and juicy thighs. Kiss me, Reece.
4: That's AI.
2: What's AI?
5: All right, weirdos. We give you the first name. You give us the surnames. It's Triple M's name game.
2: Now, this was inspired by St. George's Day last week. We

0: did a game where they were all George's,
1: Marlo. All George's, yes.
0: So we're going to keep it going with the name game. Today's name is Michael. So we have to get six Michaels out here in 60 seconds.
1: Six Michaels in 60
0: seconds. Yeah, we'll do two each, all right? So, Marlo, you do a couple. Marlo, right, there's a list there.
1: Who you got playing?
0: Brushy in Carina Heights is going to play. Morning, Brushy.
2: Yeah, morning, guys. Fins up, buddy.
0: That's what the prize is, hey, mate. You'll be stoked. Dolphin tickets on the line.
1: Who won the Women's Origin Series last year, Brushy?
2: New South Wales.
0: Yeah.
1: Oh, is that correct? Oh, I didn't know that.
2: Queensland won the last game, at Newcastle.
3: Right. Yeah, you're correct, Brushy.
0: Correct.
1: Good well, knowledge.
3: Hopefully they're going to win the first game tonight in Newcastle, Brushy.
2: Okay.
1: Right. Are you ready? We got 60 seconds.
0: Not part of the quiz, the origin stuff. That's just a little aside.
1: So all of these people, their first name is Michael. You work out their last name. You're clear?
2: Yeah, can I answer a couple now? Michael Jordan, Michael Jackson, is that two of them?
0: Oh, hang on, they're wrecking the game.
1: The time has to start, but you're on the right track.
0: Yeah, you get the idea. Marto, you do two. Margo, you do two. I'll try and bring it home.
1: You got greater overconfidence than Margo.
0: Jesus.
1: Righto, Brushy, are we ready?
0: Yeah.
1: He was in Back to the Future, and he also had Parkinson's disease. Michael J. Fox.
3: He's a bit of a crooner on the stage, and he sings like, "Let me go home."
0: Ooh, the Canadian guy.
3: Yeah. He's a crooner. He sings the Christmas songs.
2: Michael Bublé.
3: Yeah.
0: Okay, give me the Michael that won the 8 gold medals in one Olympics, the swimmer.
2: Yep.
1: He was the lead singer for INXS, and he died while tied to a door. Yes.
3: This Michael also died of an overdose. He was the king of pop. Michael who?
1: Pop and pedo.
3: Yeah.
0: All right, we could do Jordan here, but it's not actually on the list.
3: No, let's do the last one.
0: Do boxing, Michael. It's very angry, the Michael. He owns a tiger, and he's gonna punch your head in or bite your ear off. Evander Holyfield. Michael.
3: His name's Mike. They call him Mike.
0: Call him Mike.
2: I'm lost here.
1: Iron Mike.
2: Iron Tyson.
3: Brushy.
1: Was that six?
0: It was.
3: No.
0: Yeah, but it was outside the time.
3: All right.
1: No.
3: Oh, my God.
1: Can we have a head-to-head shootout between Damo and Brushy? Because Damo's sitting there a starfish. Are you ready, you two?
4: Yeah, right.
1: Former Australian cricket captain, Michael...
2: Clark.
0: Brushy got in.
3: Just
0: well done.
3: Lucky, Brushy.
0: Well, good Michael off, team.
3: We nearly Brushy'd you, Brushy.
2: Yeah, I entered Jackson before the quiz started.
3: Yeah, overconfident, mate.
1: Right, that's right.
3: Overconfident early.
1: Well done, mate. So he's going to the fins. Oh, nice.
3: Fins up. Taking on the Storm. Tomorrow night, yeah? Suncorp Stadium. It's going to be a cracking game.
0: The Storm 1-7 surely can't go on like this.
3: I've tipped the Dolphins.
1: Yes, it can.
0: Dolphins, good. Good tip. All right, get it done. They need a win as well. Tickets online at Ticket Tech. Fins up. Good on you, Brushy. Well played with your Michaels, mate.
5: Triple M Breakfast.
1: Channel 7, one of the lead stories. It was breaking news because it was just unfolding as the afternoon went on. It was, I'll let you hear the headline.
5: Anastasia Palaszczuk's partner at the centre of a criminal investigation. Police searched the surgeon's beachfront home.
1: So what is he? He's a weight loss obesity expert.
3: Bariatric surgeon.
1: So that's taking your part of your stomach out.
3: So he does a lot of sleeves, balloons, gastric bypass.
0: Come on, man. I'm trying to promote a book here. I've got a book tour going on and you're getting raided. Help me, help you.
1: So there were a few cameras at Robina Library where she was launching her new book, The Politics of Me, Look at Me. Jesus, if you buy that book, there's something wrong with you. That's personal opinion only. Right, so they burst in. He was apparently at work. She was at the book launch. She knew nothing about it when asked about it. Oh, I don't know. It was all very, very interesting. They turned the place upside down. I don't know what they were looking for.
3: Well, they haven't stipulated what it's in regard to.
1: What was the official one? They've established a crime scene, but no allegations, no charges, I don't believe.
6: At one stage, even going through a barbecue on the balcony, removing and seizing several items. The surgeon has not been charged with any offences. So for that reason, we cannot disclose what this investigation relates to.
0: Who was he barbecuing with?
3: Not James Maloney.
0: Was he alone?
3: Because he generally barbecues alone.
0: Luke Brooks with
1: his barbecue. She's been out promoting the book, so he would have been barbecuing alone, I'm sure.
3: Maybe Luke Brooks brought the gas bottle. Or the barbecue, and Reza had the gas bottle.
0: And he hasn't declared it.

0: 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Your res will be fine.
1: Well, fortunately, I had our secret microphones on site.
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1: At the scene, wow. Yes.
3: What is the charge? Eating a meal? A succulent Chinese meal? Oh, that's a nice headlock, sir.
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1: All he was doing.
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6: Yeah, in you go, in you go.
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1: Overnight news.
5: Read this morning that surprisingly, Dennis Cometti's state memorial funeral is only on today over in Perth.
6: Yeah, it's taken a while
7: That's a very long time.
5: Yeah.
6: Ago. Yeah. How long ago did he pass away?
7: Feels like
6: a few 2 months.
5: Yeah, a couple of months ago. Yeah, but anyway, that's on in Perth today. Yeah, so
7: is it like a memorial?
5: Yeah, state. It's a state sort of. Well, it's not a funeral, but a state memorial service. Yeah.
7: Okay.
6: Oh.
5: Yeah.
7: That'll be plenty of people there. That's for sure.
5: Yeah. Hey, it's come out over the weekend as well. That our government here in South Australia has been accused of not covering up the algal bloom, but trying to play it down. So under the Freedom of Information laws, if you like, the Libs have unearthed some papers where they're saying don't use words. Spin doctors came in and said do not use words like harmful or disaster or outbreak or any of those alarmist sort of words, and try and tell the public that it's just not quite as there's not as much urgency as what maybe you might think.
7: Where'd this come from? Like on the Freedom of Information?
5: No, yeah. Okay. Yeah. So the opposition have uncovered it. They've found it over the weekend. Saying the spin doctors, were hired to
6: I think it wouldn't be uncommon for that sort of thing to
5: I think it might happen.
7: Spin doctors would get most paid days.
6: I don't know.
5: But do you remember our federal environment minister flew in that time? And Mike Smithson, I remember from Seven, grilling him. Murray, what's his name?
7: Yeah.
5: You're going, no, it's not a disaster. No, it's not a national disaster. Because apparently if he worded it a certain way,
7: that's right.
5: You've got to come up with a lot more funding.
7: Pay for it.
5: Yeah.
6: I think post-COVID, everyone has completely changed the way they frame things in the news because of the way things get. And I don't know what – I honestly just don't think our government know what the hell is going on. They don't know how to solve it. They don't know how to fix it.
7: With the algal bloom.
6: Yeah. They don't know what to do about it. So they're trying not to freak people out. They're trying not to make it so that it's all their responsibility, They're trying to do what they can. But, I don't agree with it. I think it's wrong.
7: Gatherand extension sounds like it's on the cards for another few years.
5: Yep.
7: There's a bit of mail getting around yesterday afternoon for another 3 years and including the McLaren Vale site. So
6: we'll
7: wait and see. Yeah, which
6: Very
7: will be
6: good.
7: Good for the state.
5: So probably be announced today, you'd think, wouldn't
7: you'd
5: it?
7: You'd think so.
5: Andrew Dillon was here over the weekend.
7: Yeah, he was. He was in the crowd.
5: Yeah.
6: At the footy.
5: Yeah.
6: Did he get a boo?
7: Oh, yeah. Well, they put the
5: he was on the big
7: faces
5: screen.
7: On the screen after the umpires stuffed up and there was no room to hide.
6: They
7: he had a very uncomfortable smile on his face.
6: Yeah. That's when you want to.
7: Too many people would be comfortable in that position.
6: That's when you want to cut to Sydney Sweeney.
5: Yeah.
6: Hey, did you see Banana Boogie? They're back in the news with another award.
5: So previously, we've actually had them on the show. Previously, they won Best Sausage Roll in Australia, Best Vanilla Slice in Australia.
6: Yeah.
5: And now
7: Best Bakery full stop capital letter.
5: That's incredible.
7: Bang, in Sydney too.
5: Yeah.
7: The winner is Banana Boogie, South Australia.
5: Well done.
6: Oh, that is so good. Yeah, and so it is just, if anyone from Banana Boogie is listening,
7: they'll be up baking right now.
5: They would have been up all night.
7: So they've won that sausage roll. 3 years in a row for Australia.
5: Is it?
6: Yeah.
7: I reckon I've got to get down there and have a sausage roll from them.
6: It's really good.
7: Yeah?
6: Yeah. It's really good. All of their stuff's great. And again, we're at 70 Franklin Street in the city.
5: Please.
7: Don't care if it comes from Blair or North Plymouth.
6: No.
7: Because they've got two stores now.
6: Not
7: so
6: fussy.
7: We're not fussy. In fact, maybe a little bit of some both.
6: Yeah. Whatever's quickest, I reckon.
8: Compare the power.
6: Yeah. Chaz and Dimmer.
9: Down the back. Shields Jewellers, biggest range, unbeatable prices, just like me footy tips, never wrong. Good on you, Shields.
7: Oh, she'll be flat this morning. I'm surprised that we've got her, actually. She'll be as flat as you did, your cousin. She is your second cousin, Shaz Adipmar. Shaz, what a showdown.
9: Oh, fellas, I mean, it had it all, didn't it? High drama, emotion, intensity, passion. And that was just it, arguing with the car park staff on the way into the ground. I had a personally quite a busy night. I was up and down like a bride's nightie. I was washing the umpire's

0: feel like the AFL umpires are a bit like the bomb weather people, unreliable, inconsistent. And you know how the bomb go, oh, it feels like this, feels like that. Yeah. Umpires, they do the same thing. You know, it feels like a push, feels like holding the ball, feels like a behind. And we have actually had a bit of a rough trot with the umpires since the Butters fiasco a couple of weeks ago.
1: Yeah.
0: Turns out that umpires treat you a lot better when you don't accuse them of getting bribed. Mm. So instead, what I did was I actually just bribed them. And it was almost the best $20,000 I ever spent on Ditch's credit card.
2: Nice one. Braden Cook was the hero of the night. Shaz getting that clutch goal with the last 10 seconds. How'd you see it?
0: I know. I mean, who knew blokes named Braden were capable of more than just sinking tinnies and growing rat's tails? But, yeah, no, Crows fans usually get about 10 seconds of joy per year, so I think you've had your 10 seconds. Not dissimilar to my love life with Wayne O'Reilly.
1: Yeah. Hey, what about Tex going down early in the game? Hamstring injury, that was a big moment, wasn't it?
0: It was, and Crows did well to keep it together after losing him. But Port, we had our own troubles too. We had Todd Marshall fit for the entire game, which evens it out. But no, we shouldn't whack Todd Marshall. We shouldn't whack him. I think they actually, they named a Marvel superhero after him, Rude. Did you know this?
2: What? After Todd Marshall? What'd they call him? Yeah,
0: Mr. Invisible, I think they called him.
1: Brutal.
2: You can't go down that track. Shazza Dittmar, thanks for joining us.
0: No, Ru, just quick one. Just wanted to say, are you helping recruiting down at the Crows? I just wanted to double check.
2: Oh, why is that, Shaz?
0: Because I've got a new recruit for you. Great in your forward line. He'll mark it every time you go forward. Your players won't be able to stop kicking to him. Alir, I think he'll be just really nice addition.
2: Yeah, thank you. All right, I'll pass that on to the list management recruiter. Good on you, Shaz.
3: Heard it's a lot. Triple M.
1: A lot of people in South Australia and in Adelaide have heard of the Sammy D Foundation. Their motto is Youth, Life, Future. Just to paint the picture here, a young lad, Sammy Davis, 18 years ago, a 17-year-old Sam shared a schnitzel at his local football club before heading out for the night, and he never came home.
0: Mm.
1: And it was just a tragic, tragic story. Today is a very special day for the Sammy D Foundation. Their CEO is on the line, Janine. Good morning, Janine.
4: Good morning. And firstly, can I just say congratulations on your 3,000 episode?
1: Oh, thank you. Thanks so much. Janine. Now, tell us about the Sammy D Foundation and what's happening today.
4: So today marks an anniversary. It's a pretty sad anniversary because it's 18 years since Sam lost his life. But we come together during May to share a schnitzel for Sam. That was his last meal. And we've got over 100 venues across the country who are taking part.
1: Wow.
4: Yes, it's an amazing thing that's great, getting some really good momentum. But we're encouraging people, obviously, look, go onto our website and find a venue near you. But we want people to have conversations about nonviolent approaches. Campaigns like this are essential for us to be able to raise the funds to reach more kids because we get no government funding. And this year we've also got a virtual snitty. So for people that can't make it to a venue, there's absolutely no excuse.
2: So you just donate some money, basically. Is that what it is?
4: Yeah, pretty much.
2: Yeah, but that's fine. Just trying to make sure everyone's clear with that.
4: Yes.
2: You didn't have to make out you're eating a snitty that's not in front of you.
5: Need to film yourself.
4: Well, we'll give you a little picture of your virtual snitty with your name on it.
5: Yeah.
1: I've seen where you can actually do it at home as well, because Drake Supermarkets are involved. You can buy a pack of snitties and do it at home. And they'll donate some of the money as well.
2: Dollar a schnitty.
1: Yeah.
4: I mean, everybody, who doesn't love a schnitty?
1: Yeah, exactly.
4: But the most important thing is also if you come to our website, we've also got conversation starters. So especially for parents who want to have a conversation with their kids about bullying or violence, we've got opportunities to be able to open those conversations and share so that kids can find a better way forward.
5: I know that obviously for Neil, the father of Sam, going into schools, going into workplaces and doing these talks, I've been involved in a few of those. It is incredibly difficult. And for him to do that over and over again, relive that trauma in the hopes that it changes some people's lives and perspectives, is just so commendable. And I'm telling you, you guys have definitely

0: directly prevented a lot of violence in this state because of those talks, because the way you feel after that, I've seen teenagers completely change who they are after one of those talks. And I just want to commend you guys on what you do, because as you said, no government funding and still going strong, and yeah, definitely changing lives.
1: We had a short piece of research that was done last year, and we had 7,000 kids that chose a different response, had to actually put into place the stuff that they learned. And so that is probably 14,000 lives that end up with a different outcome than what may have happened. So it is really important. It does change lives. And you are absolutely right. If anyone's heard Neil talk, it moves you.
0: Very much so.
2: Where do you go to find out where the pubs are? Is that through the Hotels Association? You go through your website? Or?
1: Yeah, so go to schnitty.com.
2: Schnitty.com.
1: Snittyforsam.com.
3: Schnitty for Sam.
1: Yep. Okay. And there's an interactive map where you just type in where you are and it'll show you the nearest venue to you.
2: And that's the month of May, is it?
1: Yes, it is.
0: Fantastic.
2: All right. Well, everyone should be able to have a snitty in a month. If not, go to Drake's and buy some and cook them at home.
3: Yeah.
2: Or you can just sit there and make out you're eating a virtual snitty.
3: Good idea. Hey, good on you, Janine. Thanks so much for joining us, and good luck for the month of May.
1: Thank you so much.
3: There you go, Janine from the Sammy D Foundation.
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0: I watched Babe last night. La, la,
3: la. Oh, now you're vegan.
5: Well, it just made me quite sad, you know. Yeah. Like, it is quite a sad movie, Babe.
3: Is it?
5: Yeah. Well, it's happy,
3: I
5: but
3: seen
5: sad.
3: I since I was a kid.
5: Well, just because the pig gets taken from his mum and dad.
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5: And then he sort of is finding his feet on the farm.
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3: yeah,
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3: It's pretty good, babe.
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0: It's Matt Furser from the Queensland Reds. There's just 1 month of Super Rugby action left until finals, and the race for top spots is heating up. 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
7: All righty, here we got you. We got Tom from Greenwith. Good morning, Tom.
8: Good morning, how are you?
9: Good, Tommy.
10: What do you do, Tom?
8: Flooring installer.
7: Nice.
10: So lots of new homes, you're doing all of that sort of stuff?
8: All the commercial side of things, so just heading to a medical centre.
10: Oh, nice.
9: Make good money doing that, Tommy. I had to pay someone to do that in my house.
8: Not too bad. Keeps the bills paid.
9: Don't tell too many people.
10: So if you win 250 cash, what will you do with it?
8: I think I'm going to buy the wife something nice from the kids for Mother's Day.
10: Beautiful. Oh, well done,
7: Tom.
9: That's very
7: well
9: nice done, of you.
7: Oh, you're going to have me going for the blokes.
9: What are you really
7: going
9: to do with the $250?
8: That's what I'm really going to do.
9: Oh, good man. All right.
10: All right. Now, you're up against Alison from Renown Park. Hello, Alison.
11: Good morning.
9: G'day,
11: Alison.
10: Are you? Nah, you'll be right. You got Loz on your side.
9: Yeah, you got Loz. Yeah. She knows all the answers.
10: What do you do, Alison? What do you do?
11: I'm an orthopaedic rep.
10: Orthopaedic rep. So do you sell the supplies, do you?
11: Kind of, yeah.
9: Oh.
11: Yeah.
9: What do you do then?
11: Yeah, that's what I do.
10: Yeah. Kind of. All right.
9: Kind of. All right. Here we go. So, now you got a lifeline. You got
10: Do you sell like, hang on, do you sell like, you know, hip replacements and...
11: That sort of stuff.
10: So if I want a metal knee, you can sell me one.
11: No, I can recommend who's the best to put it in.
9: Okay. Who would that be?
11: There's lots.
9: Yeah, there are lots. We won't sell them out.
11: I won't incriminate myself.
9: No. Don't do that.
10: Okay,
9: don't
10: now remember, you've got a lifeline, the both of you, if you need it. All right, let's go. Question one.
9: All right, question number one. Which gender reports the highest level of stress?
10: Alison.
11: Men.
9: What? No.
10: Alison. Righto, Tommy, you go. Which
7: My
10: one is
7: God.
10: It?
8: Women.
10: There you go.
9: Good on you, Tommy. One good nil, start, Tom. Mate. Question one number nil. Two.
7: Okay. Who is the eldest Kardashian sister?
9: Ooh.
11: Loz.
9: Alison. Call your own name out first, Alison.
10: Lifeline.
7: Courtney Kardashian is the eldest.
12: Well done.
10: Gee, I would have got that wrong.
9: Yeah,
7: Courtney, Kim, Chloe. Rob's in there somewhere, but
8: I had no idea.
9: Nah, he could use a lifeline though, Tommy, and Loz. Dits knows a lot about girls' questions there, so just remember that. Question number three.
10: Loz just said Rob's in there somewhere. Rob, I don't think there'd be a sister.
9: No, exactly.
7: Rob. Yeah, you're right. The question was sister. Yeah. There you go.
10: Question three. Stay with us, Loz. Question three.
11: Wow.
10: What does a spirit level measure?
11: Alison.
9: Even though you're stuffed
10: Alison,
9: it again,
10: you're
9: Alison.
10: Up your name here. Are you really Alison?
12: You're in.
11: No.
7: What right. Okay.
12: Come on, Alison.
11: It measures levels.
10: Oh, well, that's why it's called a spirit level.
7: Yeah.
9: All right. Question number four. Chloe, Opium, and Red Door are all names of what?
11: Alison.
10: Lifeline. Oh, Alison for the win.
9: Is this for the win?
10: Yeah.
11: Perfume.
10: Yeah.
9: Oh, she's won. $250, Alison. How good's that?
10: We gave the floor layer a spirit level question.
7: Yeah.
9: No.
10: Gee.
12: Shocking.
7: And Mandy answered it.
9: Well done, Alison. $250. Congratulations.
7: Well done, Dale.
11: Thank you so much. Thanks, Loz. I wouldn't have known that one.
7: That's all right.
9: Get on, Ali. Have a good day.
11: Thanks, guys.
9: Well, see ya.
13: On Triple M Breakfast with Roo, Dits and Loz.
14: Did you learn something?
13: What did you learn?
9: I learnt that there's a thing called a happiness curve in our lives, mm-hmm. and the happiness curve is an interesting one. You're happy at the start of your life and the happy more so at the end of your life. And

0: the unhappiest sort of time mm-hmm. in your life is around 45 to 55. In fact, the actual pinpoint is 47.2 years of age. And I was just thinking about it. Why would this be the case? Well, laying on the couch yesterday thinking, well, when you're a kid, you really haven't got any commitments. You're just wondering when your next game of sport. Well, this is, I'm just thinking it through my lens. When was the next game of sport? When were you going to play with your mates more? You know, when were you going to go riding your bike? You had no bills or anything to worry about. You were just doing all that. And then, you know, when you get teenager and finishing school, you start thinking about a career and, you know, what you're going to do. And, you know, you still haven't really got any commitments, still having a lot of fun. Then you get into your 20s and 30s and, you know, 40s, you might buy a house or you might have to start a job and, you know, you have to start paying some bills. You have a little bit of responsibility as you get older. You've got bigger mortgage and you've got kids and you're paying bills and you've got maybe relationship issues or you're time poor. And there's a lot happening in that middle phase of your life and you're just under enormous pressure, really, some more than others. And then, you know, when you get through that and the kids leave home and you sort of get into your 60s, 70s, 80s and you've got less financial pressure, you got less responsibilities, you're going on holidays, you got life worked out, you're not worried about what others think, you're going, you know, and you're having fun and you get happy again.
1: I think that they say, don't they say that when you're in between like 35 and sort of 50, that's when your kids are the littlest and most stressful, and also your parents are becoming elderly and you're responsible for them as well.
0: And the people, and who's looking after everyone.
1: Exactly. Yeah,
2: there's so a lot on.
1: You've stopped being a child, you stop being your parents' kid essentially and start being their carer.
2: Massive responsibilities.
0: People rely on you.
2: Yep.
1: Yeah, and you lose yourself, you know.
0: It's not about yourself.
2: And you've got to make some hard decisions.
0: And everyone else.
2: You've got to make a lot of hard calls.
1: I moved back in with mum and dad I moved out when I was 18. Moved back in for about 3 months when I was in my early 20s in between sort of share houses. And they were like completely, they were living this other life. They were like having platters and glasses of wine at night. They were doing their own thing. I'd go into the kitchen, try and make a cup of tea. Every time I turn around, the spoon would be put in the dishwasher. Like mum was just, they were completely out of the raising kids zone.
2: Yep.
1: They weren't taking care of anyone else and they were happy. They were so happy. I said, I've got to get out of here. They don't want me around.
0: Yeah, so I just thought there's a lot of people listening to this radio that might be a bit under the pump in this phase of life. So just grit your teeth, get through it, try and have some fun, and things should get better soon.
1: I learnt that sometimes when you hear kids' theme tunes and you hear them over and over again, they're actually written by pretty famous people.
2: Yeah.
1: So I don't know if you ever watched Rugrats growing up. Did you ever see Rugrats?
2: No.
1: Do you remember this tune?
2: No.
3: Yeah, this is my childhood right here. Yeah.
1: Well, this Rugrats theme tune was written by the blokes at Devo.
2: Is that right?
1: That's right. I couldn't believe it. And have you got that piece of paper, Hammer? I'll just steal it off you because it's got my list on there. But it made me think, you know, what else is going on there?
2: Mm.
1: So I don't know if you ever watched the show Rocco's Modern Life.
2: No.
1: Big one, Hammer, remember
3: yeah,
1: this?
3: Yeah, massive. This was one of my absolute
0: what
3: favorites
0: is it, a cartoon?
3: Growing up.
0: It was a cartoon.
3: Yeah, this was
2: Rocco's
3: like the golden age of Nickelodeon.
1: Yeah, and it was a little Australian kangaroo, I'm pretty sure.
3: Yeah, it was, marsupial.
1: And he had a best friend who was a cow with lots of heifer, who was a bloke, but he had teats. Anyway, that was written by the B-52s.
2: It sounds like it.
1: It does.
2: Right. It actually does sound like it.
1: One of the most iconic songs in our childhood growing up was a TV show called Arthur. And I say, hey, what a wonderful kind of day. This is going over the boy's head, but if you're a millennial, this will be huge for you.
2: Yeah.
1: That was written by Ziggy Marley, Bob Marley's son.
2: Right.
1: And
2: of course.
1: It was like the biggest thing he ever did and no one knows that it's him. So I don't know how they do it, how they get these semi-sort of retired, maybe like in the sort of end of their career, they're thinking, what can I do?
2: Jingle writers as well. They get approached.
1: Yeah. But there you go.
2: All right, what I learned over the weekend, I read about dictators over the weekend.
1: Oh.
2: I was studying up on my dictators. Yeah.
1: So you're
0: what
1: on
0: made you
1: Wikipedia?
0: Do that?
2: Oh, it's a long story. But anyway.
3: Showdown Lost does funny things to him.
2: That's
1: yeah,
2: right.
1: Yeah, makes you rethink everything.
2: Kim Jong-un, who we hear a lot about, North Korean dictator,
1: yeah.
2: who won his last election in a landslide, funnily enough, got through, spends $30 million a year on his grog. That's his grog bill.
0: Wow.
2: Apparently massive drinker.
1: Whoa.
2: Yeah.
0: Oh, come
2: no,
0: on.
2: Has benders all the time.
0: 600 grand a week.
2: That's right. That's what they're saying.
1: What's he drinking? 30
2: million, don't know.
0: It's top shelf. Nearly 100 grand a day.
2: It's top shelf.

0: Yeah, one day off drinking. A week. Yeah.
1: He is a monster. Yeah.
2: So there you go.
1: What is
2: and the other
1: on
2: one, Mao
1: country?
2: Zedong, which I found interesting, who was Chinese emperor until through the 70s, actually encouraged Chinese people not to read books. He said it's harmful to read too many. He wanted them to be dumb.
1: Yeah.
2: He wanted the population to be dumb. And
1: that's
2: I
1: what
2: thought,
1: they do.
2: And I thought to myself,
3: come to Australia.
2: Well, no, but it's a good motto for our Triple M listeners. So then we'll never be exposed to how dumb we are.
1: That's what they do. Yeah. They try
2: so
1: and
2: don't
1: keep
2: read
1: them
2: too
1: dumb.
2: Many books out there. All right.
1: They don't want you to be enlightened.
2: That's right.
4: It's bad for
2: keep
4: you.
2: Keep everyone in the dark.
1: Yeah.
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3: Showdown coming gone, and it was Friday night, and it was a massive crowd and a great finish. And during the game, we had some shocking umpiring, and they cut to the crowd, and they had the CEO of the AFL. They had a guy that's been involved in footy for a long time, and they had a head of footy there, and they got a big boo from what was
6: there
3: going
6: is
3: on with
6: Swanee's
3: the umpiring.
6: On the screen with Andrew Dillon. There Andrew you. Island. And the crowd giving them the reception they expected.
3: The Crows crowd were not happy with the umpiring, so they gave them a bit of a boo. Apparently, they left 4 minutes before the end of the game. Don't know if this is true or not. Apparently, this is the case. Mm. And football, like hardcore football people, don't leave before the end of the game. People who, you know, just, I don't know, just can't stand watching the sides lose or if they have to go early for the car, you know,
1: the
3: for
1: car,
3: traffic and
1: honestly,
3: stuff
1: traffic
3: like that.
1: Is sometimes is a legitimate, but, I'll give you
3: but
1: that.
3: But not for those guys.
1: No.
3: I'm not cutting it. I don't know what they were doing anyway. They left 4 minutes before.
2: Had a function to get to.
3: They come all the way from, you know, Andrew Island, I think, lives in Sydney. Yeah. You know, the other boys in Melbourne. So they've flown over just for the game and missed the finish.
2: Yeah.
3: Because
2: which is one of the great
3: 4 minutes
2: finishes.
3: Early for some reason.
2: Best finishes of all time.
3: Missed one of the best finishes. And apparently a few Crows people were going home after Joe Berry kicked the goal. Yeah.
2: So Port Adelaide's Joe Berry puts them in front with 46 seconds, I think, on the clock.
1: Right.
2: And people start streaming out of the ground.
3: And they miss one of the best showdown finishes of all time.
2: Yeah.
3: In showdown 59.
2: Mm.
3: So they missed out on a lot of things.
1: We sent Dad home early. Actually, we've done that a few times at the footy. He's a very passionate man when he's watching the game.
3: Yeah.
1: And sometimes it just stresses us out. And we go, you can't, you got to go. You're just driving us nuts. And it, especially if we're down. But we did, I think we sent him home early on that showdown where Jordan Dawson kicked that winning goal.
2: You didn't.
3: How could you do?
1: And I said to my brother, I said, you know what? I'm glad he's not here. I think he would have died. I actually think he wouldn't be with us. And I wouldn't look at it because I was so nervous. And my brother grabbed my head and turned my head towards and said, watch, have the courage to watch because I was so scared he was going to miss. But I understand early leavers. If you get that stressed, you just sometimes you got to remove yourself from the situation. I left early once. It wasn't football. It was the pub. Mm. I was at the Grace Emily Hotel. It was 2014. I remember it like it was yesterday. And all my friends were there. And I just wasn't feeling it. I just, you know, when you're just not feeling well, you're just sort of getting a bit tired, ready to go home. And I left at probably 10 o'clock and everyone's like, no, stay. It would be. And I said, nah, I'm done. Woke up in the morning and bloody hell, the guy from Twilight showed up to the pub because he was working on a movie called The Rover in South Australia. And the assistant director was a friend of a friend of a friend. And Robert Pattinson came to the pub. And I don't even care about Robert Pattinson that much, but my friends were so insufferable that I'd gone home early and missed this celebrity coming, all the photos and all the sharing. Oh, my God, you left. You didn't get to meet him. So I wish I never left and just met him.
3: A couple of my mates left and were very lucky to leave a nightclub in Bali.
2: Oh.
3: Kane Johnson.
1: No.
3: And Peter Vardy, a couple of well-known Crows players, had been at this nightclub for the last six nights. And then the next night, they just weren't feeling it. They had a couple of beers. They're probably a bit tuckered out after partying for a week. Mm. Left early on the way home. The joint blew up.
2: Wow.
3: So they left at the right time.
1: Yeah. Wow. Yeah.
2: The good and the bad.
1: Yeah.
3: Pretty full on.
4: That's crazy.
3: The head honchos of the AFL flew over to Adelaide to see the showdown. They wanted to experience what it's like, arguably the biggest rivalry in football. And they left 4 minutes before the end and missed the bloody finish. The Braden Cook goal, I don't know why.
2: Gosh.
3: Doesn't make sense. I might send him a message and find out, see if they get back to us. When have you left early and paid the price? Let's go to Seaford Meadows. G'day, Tyler.
7: Hey, how are we?
3: Good. Did you leave early from somewhere?
7: Yeah, I remember when Travis Head went crazy and needed about 60 runs off three overs.
3: In a cricket game at Adelaide.

0: Bud Oval or?
1: Yeah, the New Year's Eve Big Bash.
2: Oh, okay. Yeah.
1: Yeah, I left early because I had to go to work. as I was walking out of the ground, it started going crazy. Turns out he scored 100.
3: He was a thrashing machine.
4: Unlucky, Tom. He had to go to work, mate.
2: All right, let's go to Hendon. Hello, Chantel. What's your story?
5: So, was that the showdown when Dawson kicked that amazing goal?
2: But yeah.
5: Had all four kids with us, and they couldn't bear Crows losing, so we had to leave. And me and my partner were like near the casino, walking back to the car park, and we're watching it on KO. We're like, as if we missed it, but we heard the crowd roar. But my partner has not ever lived that down. He goes, we'll never leave a game ever again.
4: You all learn a good lesson there.
5: We do. But I didn't miss Braden Cook's game.
4: Oh, you saw it, did you, on the weekend?
5: Absolutely amazing. Absolutely amazing game.
4: Brilliant. Good on you, Chantel. Beautiful. Let's head to Mile End. G'day, Stacey. What did you leave early from?
6: Hi. I, in 1996, left the Hyatt Hotel lobby early and missed meeting Michael Jackson by like 5 minutes.
2: Oh, are you kidding?
6: Yeah, again, I had to go to work. I was 15. I had to go to a supermarket shift. To this day, I don't know why I didn't call in sick. And my best friend came into work about half an hour after I'd started my shift, crying because he had come down from the elevator, walked through the lobby, shook her hand, met everybody.
4: Really?
6: And I missed out on it.
2: That's massive.
4: Shook Michael Jackson's hand.
2: Have you gone to see the movie, the new movie that's out?
6: Yes, I've seen it twice already.
2: Twice? Wow. And tell us about it. What do you think?
6: It's awesome. His nephew does an amazing job. I will add that I was lucky enough to get my glove signed when he came in 1996. So but The Awesome's amazing if you haven't the movie. Sorry, the movie's amazing. Yep. If you haven't seen it, definitely go see it.
2: All right, good on you, Stacey.
6: Yeah.
7: There you go.
4: Good ones there.
8: God, that's brutal.
4: I reckon we should maybe send Stace off.
7: Stace,
4: you can go and have a Mother's Day treat at the Temple Day Spa, and they've got one at Unley and at Semaphore for people out there thinking about it. And look, I love getting vouchers. I think it's a good thing. If your mum can go and have a treat and an experience there, they'd be wrapped with that on Mother's Day.
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13: Show 3000, that's a lot of bloody shows.
14: It's a lot of shows. It's something like 15 years.
13: Yeah.
14: Maybe we do about 200 shows a year.
15: Yep.
13: Yeah.
14: Amazing.
13: It's crazy. I've been here for 4 years, I think. Doesn't feel like that long, but it also feels like that long.
14: When I started here, my mum used to drop me off.
13: Yeah. In the horse and cart.
14: Yeah.
13: In the buggy.
14: She used to give me a sandwich. And
13: now, the party itself is going to be at the District. We're very excited, and we needed some entertainment, so I thought, you know, I could call my Uncle Joe. He does Elvis covers or, you
14: yeah,
13: know.
14: Yeah.
13: But we have booked ourselves.
14: We've gone all the way to the top.
13: A legitimate guest.
14: A legitimate star.
13: I can't believe
14: it. I am that excited. Tom Gleeson, welcome to Triple M.
16: Oh, g'day. Yeah, I'm happy to come along to the party and celebrate 3,000 shows because you pay properly.
13: Yes.
15: Do we? Oh, that's new to us. We haven't experienced that before,
16: no,
15: Tom.
16: I'm doing it out of the goodness of my heart.
15: Oh, that's better.
16: You've supported me over the years. Every time I come to the Adelaide Fringe, you look after me, so I'm happy to come back.
15: But don't you just get stuck into people? What are you going to get stuck into us at our celebration, or are you going to come over here and be nice?
16: Oh, I'll come over and I'll be nice and I'll get photos and I'll be happy to, you know, have fun with you. But at the same time, I might point out the first time I came on your show, it was a long time ago, your producer, Brad, who you might remember, he said to me, now go easy on them. They're from sport. They don't really know how to talk.
15: Well, Brad's gone now.
14: Yeah.
15: And we're not.
14: There's a fair bit in that, Tom. I can't disagree.
13: Tommy, I'm a comedian's nightmare because I'm totally perfect and don't make any mistakes. And so you're going to have a hard time coming up with material for me, mate. I'm telling you.
16: Yeah, no, I'll just praise you.
13: Yes. Because
16: also, you've only been there 4 years. So,
13: yeah,
16: you know,
13: that's right.
16: You're still the new kid.
13: Yeah.
16: You're still sort of doing work experience. I believe you're an intern, aren't you? I'm not sure you're being paid for the role.
13: I think they're going to start paying me in the next contract, maybe.
14: Yeah, I wouldn't count on it. Now, Tom, when you were here for the Fringe recently, you sort of let slip that you'd driven across here. You didn't fly over. You drove across in your EV.
15: Yes.
14: Yeah. Did you get home all right?
16: Yeah, I got home okay. It only took me about 37 hours.

0: few stops on the way. I had to knock on a few people's front doors and borrow their PowerPoint. And, you know, I eventually got back. The last bit of the trip I managed just because I got a really long extension cord and I just drove the rest of the way.
1: Still plugged in.
2: Hey, you've had the last laugh, though, with the war.
0: I know. Well, I'm charging using solar panels so the sunshine doesn't have to go through the Strait of Hormuz.
3: No, that's right.
1: Will you be driving down or flying down when you come to do the show?
0: I think I'm going to be flying and burning some very expensive jet fuel. Yeah. If there's any left, I'll be there.
2: Yeah. Well, it's worth it. This is an essential job, so you can just make the most of it, get over here and run amok. That'd be good. All right.
3: Now, I came and saw you at the Fringe time. Actually, I saw you twice, believe it or not. It was so good I went back a second time.
1: Weird.
3: So it was another great couple of weeks for you.
2: Stalker.
0: Oh, yeah, it was so good. I think it's the most number of tickets I've ever sold at the Fringe.
3: Wow. Really?
0: I'm getting in trouble now from some of the upcoming acts are telling me that I'm bleeding them dry and I should leave some ticket sales to them. But
1: tough shit.
0: I'm not here to support new acts. No. You know, I'm here to line my own pockets. I'm not going to lie.
1: You're here to buy investment properties, mate. Yeah.
2: Oh, well, only the tough survive in the jungle. Tommy,
3: that's right.
2: Well done.
3: Yeah. Hey, Tom, we're so pumped that you're coming over. We can't wait. Excited. So we'll see you next week.
0: Yeah, no worries. See you on Thursday.
2: Be nice.
1: See you, mate.
4: There he is, Tom Gleeson.
1: That is so good.
2: What's happened?
1: I don't know. His kids must need braces or something.
2: I don't let the bloody moths out of the wallet very often here at Triple M. That is
3: it's
2: awesome.
3: Great. Yeah, it's going to be a good night.
4: Yeah, an absolutely massive name just announced there for Roo Dits and Loz's 3,000th show.
2: We're going to come, but now
1: I know.
4: Celebrating that at the District next Thursday night. It is all thanks to Sterling Homes. 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
1: This is a relatable one. We've all been drinking Prosecco wrong, apparently. Oh, my God.
2: Prosecco champagne. That was close to a gun.
1: That was not on.
3: Yeah. So, if you're listening, no one's been shot in.
2: 6:20, Hamish, you idiot.
1: My God.
4: Hey, I'm not the one who put the grab on the board, so.
1: Yeah.
2: No, you're not handballing.
4: I'm just pushing the buttons, eh? I'm the button pusher.
1: All right. Yeah.
2: Prosecco's just like champagne, isn't it? Isn't it?
1: It is. It's similar. It's a fizzy white wine.
3: So why have we been drinking it wrong?
1: If you say it's like that, all of the Frenchies would get very mad because, you know, it's all different. We've just got too much time on our hands. They're like, the glass, you're not meant to drink it out of a tubular flute. You're meant to have it in a tilted glass, which looks almost like a bit like a tulip that's sort of on its side and the stem is sticking into the side of it.
2: Or you've been drinking champagne sitting near the fire and you've been too close and your glass is melted.
1: Like that sort of thing.
3: So the glass is sideways.
1: Or the glass is fine, but you've had too many wines and you is that glass sideways?
3: God, that'll make it confusing.
1: Apparently it just aerates it properly. But this is the
2: thing. Doesn't look good.
1: No, it's ugly. And it's not convenient. It's very spillable. But they're making these glasses now, and I'm sure there'll be wine bars all over the world.
3: I've never been a big champagne drinker.
1: Love it.
3: But the glasses are inconvenient for me because my hooter gets in the way. Yeah.
1: No, I'm the same.
3: Yeah.
1: My nose is too big for glasses.
3: The last thing you want is a nose hair in your bloody dangling in your drink.
1: I don't know where to put the rim of the glass sits in where my nose, so I have to lean right back.
3: I know.
2: And then you just pour it all in. It makes you drink too fast.
1: I've been known to spill quite
3: champagne out of a pint glass. So I can fit everything in.
1: It can be done. Don't worry. I've tried it.
2: So what? Not enough surface area?
1: Yeah, something to do with the way that where the surface, the hole is in the glass. It's because it's not poking out the top. No. It's on a slant.
2: How many years have we been drinking out of this shaped glass?
1: I feel this way about footy. I feel it about fashion. I feel it about the cheese industry, when the experts have too much time to get really
3: meddle with it.
1: Detail oriented.
2: Hang on a minute. Go back a bit. You put the cheese industry in with football.
1: Yeah, have you? Yeah, but no, I'm just talking in a broad way that when people get when there's so much obsession in an industry.
4: Who else?
3: Bro, what happens? You get called into a meeting. Okay. You get called into a meeting. You're on the cheese committee or whatever. You go, well, I better contribute something. If I see you and say nothing, if I see you and say, no, everything's fine, I won't get paid.
2: Why have you been reading about the cheese industry?
3: True, isn't it?
1: When you talk to cheese people who love cheese and they're like, you've got to get the Dauphinoise.
3: No, but forget cheese. Just don't worry about the word cheese. Any of these committees that you're on, like she's saying, Prosecco. You're on the World International Glasses of Prosecco Committee.
1: If you're on the
3: you're better offer something up in the meeting or you're worthless.
1: So you on the World Cheese Board?
3: Trying to get there.
2: Oh, yeah.

0: on the cheese board.
1: Oh, God. So we've all got too much time.
0: This is what I'm saying. Too much time on our hands. I think we all just need to take a step back. I think drink it out of whatever. Drink it out of a shoe for all I care.
2: Yeah.
3: Yeah.
1: Yeah.
0: There you go.
4: At the dawn of time, Roo and Ditz started on Breakfast Radio.
5: Just kidding. But it has been a while.
4: The Roo, Ditz and Loz 3000 Shows Party at the District.
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7: We're counting down the special moments over the 3000 shows.
1: Oh, down to the top 10.
7: Yes.
0: Yep, very exciting. And we're getting people to call in with their nominations. Who have we got on the line?
1: We've got Alex from Seaford Rise. G'day, Alex.
8: Hi, guys. How you going?
1: Very, very well. Thank you. Which memory highlight? Did you nominate for? Yeah.
8: So it wasn't actually me who voted for this one, yeah. But my husband, Jorge, was too embarrassed to admit on air that he voted for Loz's cover of the Barbie Girl song.
0: Oh,
7: beautiful.
1: Why would he be worried about
8: so
1: that?
8: So he made me call.
0: That's a bit backhander there. Too embarrassed to admit that he liked it, I see, Jorge. Be proud, Jorge.
8: Loz, he loves all of your covers, especially the Barbie Girl and Texas 300 game. Beautiful.
7: They have been really good. There's no doubt about that. Alex, I'm so glad that he did vote for it, because are we going to get to listen to it now?
2: Yeah, let's
7: that's
2: listen
7: good.
2: To it now. Oh,
7: here we go. Cheers. Thanks, Alex.
0: Well, yeah.
9: Hiya, Barbie.
10: Hi, Ken.
9: You want to go for a ride?
10: Sure, Ken.
9: Jump in.

0: Beautiful.
1: Thanks, guys.
0: Thanks, well, to done. Alex and Jorge for suggesting that as well.
1: But Dave Gleason there would an absolute legend, and trying to get us to do that without laughing when he's singing in there, it was so much fun. So thanks for nominating that, because it's a nice memory. There
2: just
1: you go.
2: Bit juicy. Another one, wasn't
1: it? Yeah, it's too much work. It's a lot of work.
0: I don't have to do that. Yeah. Don't have to do any work.
3: All right, that is number 10 in our favourite moments with Roo Dits and Loz over the years. 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

0: 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And our music director probably loses his job. 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But it's coming out of his pay.
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0: Happy Monday. If you tuned in at 5:30 this morning, you would be missing a voice. The wonderful Bo Ryan. He's off, well, being a good dad.
1: That's it.
0: Yes.
1: Yeah, his son Jesse's obviously getting his adenoids out this morning and he wanted to be there in support for the little fella. All the kids want to be there with their dad at
0: Absolutely.
1: This time. So it's good that Bo's stuck out with him. But we've got a special guest today.
0: We sure do. It is the wonderful Dr. Chris Brown.
2: Good morning, guys. It's great to be here. We obviously wish Jesse and Bo all the best this morning.
1: That's it.
2: In the medical context here, if you need, Bo, if you need any medical questions answered from the hospital bed, I'm obviously on call.
1: I'm surprised he didn't ring you beforehand, Doc.
0: Me too.
2: Disappointing.
1: Yeah.
2: But it's okay. I get it. He's got a lot on his mind, but we push through. Dogs have adenoids as well. So,
0: have you had to remove a few, obviously?
2: We don't generally remove them.
0: Oh, okay.
2: Just give
0: they
2: a
0: just
2: tablet
0: suffer
2: and,
0: them
2: yeah,
0: through them.
2: They yeah. do. Yeah, yeah.
0: Okay.
2: Because they can't generally complain. That's
1: true.
2: That's a tricky thing.
0: It's very
1: true. They just
2: cop
1: it, don't they?
2: They do. Yeah, they really do. So, no, hopefully it'll all go. I'm sure it'll all go beautifully and back tomorrow. And
0: yes. Yeah. No, well, I was going to actually ask you, we were talking about this about half an hour ago. You've never been in a situation like on the plane where they've gone, is there a doctor present?
1: Ooh.
2: That has happened twice.
0: Has it?
2: To me. So whenever they ask, you know, if there's a doctor on board, please press the call button. I always joke about like, should I press it? And usually the flight attendants will walk past me and go, mate, we're not that desperate yet.
1: Oh.
2: But it has actually happened twice where there hasn't been a human doctor on board.
1: Okay.
2: And they've had to go with the animal version. So I've had one lady who was very close. She was about sort of 7 months pregnant.
1: Ooh.
2: And she had some blood pressure issues and I had to talk her through the landing. She was really struggling and passing out and had all sorts of challenges there. But the more recent one, I was on a flight to Perth and we were midway across the Nullarbor.
1: Yep.
2: And a lady's insulin pump malfunctioned.
0: Oh, geez. No.
2: And so she had a diabetic hypo. So too much insulin, not enough glucose. And so she started to sweat and was close to passing out. But I treat a lot of animals who have diabetes. So I know how insulin works and the different relationships. So I end up sitting next to her and for sort of two or 3 hours in the flight, basically worked on her and we had a beautiful ending by the end of it.
1: Oh, okay.
0: Wow.
1: So it was a happy ending.
2: Treated by a dog.
1: Oh, how's it going?
2: At the end of the flight, she sat nicely. I gave her a treat and off she went. So it's not ideal, but at the same time.
0: If there's nothing else.
1: That's it. I'm going straight to the vet.
2: Yeah. If I'm the only other option,
0: you got to
2: take it.
0: Yeah.
2: So it was, but I love it. I love it.
0: Okay, well, we cannot wait to dive more into your life today because tonight on Channel 7, you're actually on Mick and Glenn's Celebrity Intervention.
1: Yes.
2: This is a hard one.
1: It's a funny look you got there on your face, Doc.
2: Well, it's the look of someone who's been through the ringer.
1: Yeah.
2: Like there's not much that's off limits with Celebrity Intervention. They dive deep into
0: it's a roast,
2: career
0: isn't
2: choices,
0: it?
2: Upbringing, you know, relationships, all sorts of stuff. And
1: nudity?
2: Funnily enough, nudity is a hot topic.
1: Oh, you've got me hook, line, sinker.
0: Yeah.
2: I had a funny feeling that might interest you, Woodsy. Yeah, there's a lot to process, a lot to digest when it comes to my upbringing. I think people will be surprised.
0: Yeah, okay. We're gonna get right into it during the show. I'm not sure what you can and can't reveal before, but we're going to squeeze some stuff out of you.
3: We must find another brain. You're crazy.
4: It's time to test the statistical knowledge of Sydney's Brains Trust with a guy that's the complete opposite of a genius. It's time for Bo Knows.
0: Oh, this feels weird. I feel like I'm cheating on his segment, but I'm going to do my best to play the role of
1: cheating.
0: Bo.
1: We're continuing.
0: Yes, well, I look forward to his return tomorrow so he can take care of this. Okay, I've got a stat for you. Ooh. If you get it correct, you walk away with 4 tickets to the Beer, Footy and Food Festival. The question today. 21% of men avoid doing this in public. What is it, ooh, Brownie? Yeah.
2: This one's pretty personal, pretty close to the heart here. Yeah. I know which way each of us stand on this one. 21% of all men avoid wearing Speedos in public.
0: Ooh.
1: 21%?
2: Yeah.
1: That's outrageous.
2: 1 in 5.
1: Mate.
0: That would be right, though, I think.
1: Really?
0: That sounds like a pretty solid
1: I am that
0: stat.
1: One. I love wearing Speedos or budgie smugglers. I love them.
2: It's not a big surprise to me or anyone listening.
1: You know when you go take your kids to the pool or beach with the other families, I'm that one dad that's into Speedos. Yeah. All the other ones got the three-quarter boardies. Like, what are you hiding?
2: Well, sometimes, you know, it's now, what, May?
1: Yeah.
2: I think it's time.

0: time to put the speedos away.
1: No way, straighten the speedos, brother.
2: It's cool in winter.
1: Yeah, my pop used to just, if we wore board shorts, he'd just give us a clip across the back of the head. Go, yeah, mate. No.
0: But it's the upper thigh, which is usually a lot whiter. It's whiter than paper. Like, yeah, it's just always.
1: How bad is that? But when you see it on people, like, it's like they got the shorts tan. No good.
0: Yeah. But that's why you've got to keep the boardies. You've got to hide that.
1: Doc, wear the speedos and you get the mad undertan.
2: Although, mate, I've seen your TV shows. You're in speedos a lot.
1: Yeah, yeah. Exactly.
2: In fact, when are you not in speedos? The first time you're on Dr. Harry, you're just in speedos with no animal in sight.
1: How was he looking?
2: He looked great. Yes. But that's the whole reason. It was like the show just went, we just need you in speedos. We don't give a rat's about your qualifications.
0: I'm too trusting. My first three TV appearances,
1: yeah,
0: there were no animals and I'm shirtless.
1: And you're on the show for a vet.
0: Yeah, and I'm on an animal show.
1: What's doing, Doc?
0: No, just I trust producers. We've got producers here.
1: Don't trust them.
2: No, I don't trust anyone.
1: They're not even listening now. See? Yeah.
0: I'm surprised I'm wearing a shirt right now.
2: Yeah,
0: to be honest,
2: me too.
0: It's good to see.
2: Here we go. Yeah, here we go. That is correct. I reckon probably more. Woodsy, 21% of men avoid doing this in public. What is it?
1: I'm going to say, and this is something I do, avoid taking photos of their missus. Because I'm always scared. Like, I don't mind taking a photo of the missus, but it's the people that catch us taking a photo and put us on that Instagram page, you know, boyfriends of Insta.
2: Oh, yes.
1: Yeah, so it's sort of basically like I'm just bowing down to my missus. She's an influencer. It's just no chance.
0: My take on this, you're complaining about being a boyfriend of Instagram.
1: Yes.
0: I reckon in your situation, I reckon you request more shots and more variation in the shots than she does.
1: You are correct. Right. The kids as well. I was like, darling, can you get a good photo of me and the kids, please?
0: Just another one. No, the light's not quite right. Just a different angle. A bit higher, a bit lower, a bit to the side.
1: I'm sorry, can you do it one more? I'm not smiling in this one. Yeah, I've got my eyes shut. Just...
2: You nailed that, Brownie. It's like you know him very, very well.
0: He does. I see right through him. I can see everything. I can see the speedos. It's the works.
1: What about without the speedos?
0: Yeah, I can see that.
2: Well, we've all already seen that. So. not boyfriends of Instagram. All right, let's throw it out there. 133353, 21% of men avoid doing this in public. What is it? Troy, good morning.
3: Hey, guys, how are you?
2: Good. Morning, Troy. What do you reckon? 21% of men avoid doing this in public. What do you think?
3: I reckon it's a bit of PDA.
0: Oh, it's good thought.
2: Yeah.
1: What's PDA?
0: Public displays of affection.
1: Oh,
0: Woodsy.
1: Yes. Yeah.
2: Are you a hand holder?
3: Touching public.
2: With
3: it depends with what, but obviously, like, I don't mind a bit of hold hands, a bit of hugging. I'll probably turn away from kissing a little bit, but
1: What do you mean? What do you mean with what? Like, when is he misses or is it the side piece? What's doing?
3: Like, I don't like to knock on with her in public. Like, I'm just more of a
2: Brownie.
1: Yeah. What are you, Brownie? Are you
0: I'm a hand holder.
1: Are you?
0: I'm not much of a PDA other.
2: Yeah, okay.
1: I'm with you. I don't like holding hands because the length of my arms is low. It doesn't go the same. It's not even with my wife, Sarah.
2: I'll see if she bend at the elbow.
1: I'm an arm over a shoulder guy.
2: I find that really uncomfortable.
1: Oh, do you? But it's perfect. Yeah. It's perfect height for me. Like,
0: it's a big arm, though.
2: It is a big arm. It's a big warm arm.
0: Are you okay with that?
1: I don't ask. I thought I was doing the right thing by giving her some affection.
0: I'm sure she appreciates it. It's nice. I just find that the kissing just a bit too much.
2: You get followed by Daily Mail. Yeah, so it's probably a factor for you as well, to be fair.
0: Pretty sure it ups the price when you're going in for a kiss.
2: So. Oh, PDA, click, click, click. Yeah, that's probably all you hear is shutters clicking. Oh.
0: Ruins the moment just a little.
2: Exactly. Troy said PDA.
1: Oh.
2: No. But since we did delve into your personal life, Troy, hang there. We will sort you out with the price.
1: On you, Troy.
2: Well done. Let's go to the text line on this one. What have we got?
1: We've got David from Harrington Park. He says, use a urinal.
2: Oh, so 21% of men avoid doing this in public using a urinal. Would that be right?
1: No way in the world.
2: One in five?
1: I'd be...
0: Really? Avoid? You can't avoid.
2: Would you go into the stall instead?
1: Oh, now I understand. So you go into the toilet and you could use the cubicle.
2: So you avoid prying eyes like Woodsy.
1: Well, I've actually got a funny story I might bring back a little bit later on today, actually, about that. Yeah.
2: Oh, no.
1: Yeah.
2: Another one.
1: You just reminded me something in my mind.
0: The word urinal was said. It was like a trigger word.
1: It's got nothing to do with footy. Nothing to do with footy out there. Okay.
2: Oh, okay. Well, Brownie, can I just set the scene? A few weeks ago, he commented on the size of the guy next to him at the urinal at the Ivy. So he's got.
1: I was
2: form
1: there for the Super
2: department.
1: Bowl. And I got a lot more than the Super Bowl. Put it that way.
0: See, I need to go shortly. Yeah. If, is it a worrying thing if
2: don't
0: he follows
2: go with
0: me?
2: Him. Okay. Yes, yes.

0: They follow.
1: Yeah, when we take our toilet breaks,
2: no, when we take our toilet, we go at the same time. Okay.
1: Oh, don't be bullied into
2: that. We've got about 8 minutes to our first wee break.
0: Team no one told me about this team bonding.
1: Yeah, yeah, then I come in as well. And
0: okay.
1: It's weird.
0: Oh, great. Okay. That's after 7 o'clock.
2: She just puts her leg against the wall. It's all good.
1: Can I just say that is correct? David from Harrington Park on the text line. Well done. You have scored yourself tickets to Beer Footy and Food Festival.
3: Watch all the best bits of Bo Ryan, Cad and Woodsy on Instagram. Follow at Triple M Instagram. Well, you can tell by the way he knows his sport. He's a sports reporter and here's his report. Woodsy's Sports Report.
1: Woodsy, three very different games yesterday.
2: Oh, completely different. And we'll start off with your Newcastle Knights, Doc.
0: What about this?
2: Oh, mate, they're on fire. 42-38. You talk about a scoreline. 80 points in the game. And I'll tell you what, it was great to see Kalen Ponga back out there. And you could tell the injury didn't even hamper him one single bit.
0: He's just got leadership written all over him at the moment. I find he's coming in, he's lifting the team, but he's I mean, the skip on the outside to get around defenders is back despite the hamstring injury.
2: It's the willingness from him. And you're right, you know, the leadership, it's like he's matured in 12 months because he looks like he's very happy in his skin up there. He's re-signed. You know, he's going to be there long term. He's got all out of the way. And the biggest thing for him and for Newcastle Knights, they look happy playing under Justin Holbrook.
0: Yeah, I agree. They look driven and they look like one unit.
2: Yeah,
0: they've also got options. It no longer feels like it's all falling on Ponga to orchestrate the attack. You've got Fletcher Sharp. You've got Dylan Brown there as well. And Phoenix Crossland's playing so like the leading tackle count in the entire league.
2: And then you got Sander Smith who they got from the Roosters, so he can't even make his way in the starting side. They did get a little bit shaky at the end there, but they stayed calm. And your money man, Dylan Brown, come up with a big play for Trey Mooney on the bill.
0: He was ice cool, wasn't he?
2: Ooh.
0: Like where he needed it, the little step off the left, pass over to Trey Mooney. But you know what? Credit to Latrell Mitchell, I thought was outstanding.
2: He's got that aura, doesn't he?
0: Oh, he was like a runaway train down that left side. He could not stop scoring.
2: He's a machine, mate. And you know what? It was a great performance, and it was never felt like this. Newcastle going to win. South going to win. You didn't know who was going to win the game. We went to the Sharks the next game. They put 52 points on the Tigers. Mm. Look, the Tigers had a tough week. They lose Adam Dewey in the first 10 minutes. Mm. Samuel Lafana goes down. Appy Coruscant. We know the news of Jerome Luai, and that's going to be the chatter out of the Tigers at the moment. Now, if they lose games, is it a distraction with Jerome Luai?
0: Yeah, but I reckon Dewey was the bigger loss yesterday, like with that injury, because he's been leading that team around so well, and he's powerful, isn't he? Like he seems like such a powerful playmaker.
2: And he's sort of, he's got that leadership, like you said, with Ponga. He actually knows his role this year, so he's excited. Disappointing for the Tigers, but it was good for the Sharks to get back on a run. They needed it, and then we go to Manly on Sunday night. They did lose, but they showed Fosbaugh there's a bit of light there. Mm. You know, they pushed the premiers all the way to the end of the game, 18-16. They had opportunities at the back end of the game with the sin bin, but the class of Penrith just way too good.
0: And the power game of Manly and Penrith is pretty evenly matched, I find. But, yeah, it just needed those cool heads of Cleary and Talangi, who I thought was great.
2: He was great.
0: And scored a try in his speedos, which would have caught your eye.
2: I was so excited. Sure. And now Penrith Panthers speedos. So that's what I loved. Oh, don't worry, I got a close-up glimpse. So it was really good.
0: Has that been recorded for later use?
2: It's just saved in the memory bank. Don't worry about that.
1: Oh, there'll be a secret file on his phone.
0: It was a nice little touch.
2: And I've got one for you, Doc. The Dragons, they've had the bye. They're off the bottom. They've got their 2 points, so they've started the year off and they've got to win.
1: Brownie, there's one thing you need to know about Woodsy if you haven't figured it out already. His urinal etiquette has a lot of questions.
2: Are you
1: involved.
2: Kidding? Wait, I'm just an open guy, Brownie.
0: No, you're a very open guy, to the point where you keep on asking me when I'm going to the bathroom.
2: Yeah.
0: And now I'm starting to wonder why you are asking me.
2: Your tone might change after this little story I've got for you.
1: Can I refresh your memory? This was an incident a couple of weeks ago at the Ivy.
2: I'm a massive Bo Peeper as well. I like to have a look. This bloke I stared at to my right, when he popped his sausage out, it is one of the biggest things I've ever seen.
1: Really?
2: Oh my God.
1: Like my forearm?
2: It felt like I had to say hello to him and hello to his little fella.
1: Yeah.
2: Well, it wasn't quite little fella, it was his big fella. But, mate, I had another incident in the toilet on Friday morning after the brekkie show. So we're obviously in here nice and early.
0: Yeah.
2: You know, my main man, producer, Tony Soprano, we normally get a coffee after the show. We debrief how it went.
0: Sure.
2: One of the interns, young Curtis, come in with us, young 22-year-old, just wants to hang out with the boys, get to know what's going on with the footy chat. We're walking out of the hallway. I said, man, I need to go to the toilet. Curtis said the same thing. And then Tony's like, I'll go hold the lift for you guys. I'm like, yeah, sweet. We'll go in there. We're just having a conversation. He's a Mad Dragon supporter and like, you know, buy this week, blah, blah, blah. And then I just go straight to the urinal. And there's three urinals. I just use the middle one. And as I go to, you know, I'm doing a little wee-wee, I'm still talking to him. And he just looks at me in complete disgust.

0: and goes, "How dare you?"
1: What?
0: And I was like, "What do you mean? Like the dragons? They're not going that bad." And he goes, "No, no, how dare you?" And I'm like, "Mate, what are you talking about?" Like, I'm standing there. I said, "Mate, there's two other cubicles." He goes, "There's three cubicles, and you take the middle one."
1: Yeah, you can't take the middle.
2: That's true.
0: He goes, "Mate, you could have used one or three."
1: Yeah.
0: I'm like, "But then our conversation would be weird because I'd be too far apart."
2: What? How big's a bathroom?
0: It's just three urinals. Like, just boom.
2: I mean, he can still hear you if you have a conversation.
0: Yeah, but I want to talk to the bloke and have a conversation. I don't want to be looking so far where I've got to crank my neck all the way to the left.
1: But why'd you take the middle one, though, of the three? You know you've got to take the far one.
0: Well, deep down, you know I like to have a little bo peep, as you heard there on the previous story. Mm. And, mate, honestly, so there was three urinals and there's three cubicles. In the end, we were arguing, we're going back and forth. There's a person doing an Edgar in the middle one of the cubicle. He went into the other cubicle and just started yelling and screaming. So I finished up, went outside. And he's absolutely kidding himself. I cannot believe he created an argument over that.
1: What is going on in your mind that you need to be next to a guy at the urinal?
0: I'm just having a conversation. I think the closer you are to conversation, it means that you're more involved in the conversation.
1: Is it about the conversation or is it about something else?
0: You could say it's about something else as well.
1: Yeah, I reckon it's about something else.
0: And as males, we all have the same thing, same anatomy of the body.
1: Yeah.
0: And it's always good to see some a little bit bigger and some a little bit smaller.
1: So you're a student of the game. Of the game. You like to have a look.
0: I do, yes. I don't want to be reading the old advertisement in front of me. I want to talk to the person and
2: well, that's why it's
0: eyes
2: there.
0: Down, eyes up.
2: So eyes are up, I would assume.
1: What is it inside you that needs to know what someone is packing? What is there a
0: curiosity?
1: Curiosity.
2: It's all over here in here. I know, honestly, I would know everyone he's played with. I know the size of everything.
1: Is it exactly a footy right.
2: It's a footy thing. Being it has around to be.
0: Well, I'll tell you a story about Manly, because when Manly had the high performance centre, they brought in the cubicles with the doors and everything, which was completely disappointing in my book.
1: It was the worst day in his
0: life. So myself and another player there, I won't name any names, we got a drill bit out and then we undid all the screws and took off the doors.
1: Is this the real reason of why you left Manly?
0: That is the reason.
1: Because they put the cubicle dividers in?
0: I got kicked out.
3: You can't tell any truth. This is the Triple M Whisper.
2: Sydney's biggest gossip segment. We love it when we can just grab them off the text line. Keep them coming. 0457 10 1049. Our favourite one on Friday will end up scoring a $200 fuel voucher. All right. Are you ready?
0: Let's go.
2: Here is the brand new Triple M Whisper.
4: Whispers are a major Sydney organisation has sent a company-wide email banning overpowering perfumes from the office after staff complaints.
0: Ooh.
2: What a weird email to get.
1: Woodsy's Blue Stratos causing some problems in the Triple M building.
0: I'm more of a, what is it? Do you know the Blue Burberry?
2: Oh, the Blue Burberry?
0: Blue Burberry, yeah.
2: Really?
0: I love that one,
2: I
0: yes.
2: I wouldn't have picked that for you.
0: Only when I go out.
2: I thought
0: out,
2: you'd
0: mate.
2: Be a Paco Rabanne sort
0: oh,
2: of guy.
0: Eau de Toilette, that one.
2: Yeah, that one.
1: That is the correct pronunciation too.
0: You love the perfume, Kat. Every
2: I
0: Friday
2: do.
0: Morning,
2: is it too
0: we get Braith Master that comes in, and all she wants to do is cuddle him because she loves the smell.
2: You know, he's got a good smell though. Like there's some good ones, and then there's some that you're like, oh, that is too sweet.
1: Some people do have a smell, and I reckon the funny thing is just how you associate that smell with that person.
2: Yep.
1: If you smell it later in the day or the next week, you're like, that's Braith.
2: Yeah, I'll walk down George Street and go, Braith.
0: Yeah, oh, really?
2: Yeah.
0: What about when you hop in the lift and you just get a big woof of whoever's been
2: see,
0: in the lift?
2: See, that's bad. Oh, that's when you know good. You've put on too much.
0: Yeah. Mm. Unless it's Chanel number 5.
1: You're a fan.
0: I'm a big fan of the app. Wow. Big fan.
2: Do dogs react weird to certain scents? Do you find that in a vet surgery, like if someone's wearing a really strong scent?
1: Yeah, because their sense of smell is, 10,000 times stronger.
0: Yes, it is, isn't it?
1: Ours.
0: Yeah.
1: So they have a big association with particular fragrances and scents. So they almost know their owner by their fragrance. I had a dog a couple of years ago.
0: Really?
1: Who was owned by a chain smoker.
0: Oh.
1: And the dog was in hospital for a couple of days, went off its food and obviously missed the owner.
0: Yeah.
1: And we couldn't work out what was going on. And then I had this idea that maybe the dog missed the smell.
0: Come in, have a durry.
1: Of the smoke.
2: Oh, I was going through withdrawals.
0: Yeah.
1: So it wasn't exactly in the textbook, but I got one of the nurses who smoked to spark up
0: yeah.
1: in the hospital. and just blow smoke towards the dog, and the dog started eating again.
2: Oh, you're kidding me. It
1: was a real thing. The dog just missed the smell. Wow. May have been addicted to the nicotine as well, but it was. Yeah. So the sense
0: of smell. Get a couple patches for the dog.
1: And the association is a really, really strong thing.
2: That's fascinating. Oh, well, so far that whisper's in the lead $200 fuel voucher.
0: It's only Monday.
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5: 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Well, it's happy,
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2: Look, Woodsy, there's been an incident this time in our own office toilets.
0: Yep.
2: We were just talking about it before. Explain again how you've gone about this urinal situation.
0: Tell it short. I went to the toilet after show on Friday morning with one of the interns here, and there was three urinals. I chose to go into the middle one because we were having a conversation. He blew up because he said I should use the first or the third one. basically because he didn't want me to have a little Bo Peep of him.
2: Yeah. Which is fair, I would think.
1: Really? You're a tall man.
0: Yeah, I am.
1: With your perspective on the world, if you're looking down and across, like you see everything.
0: But I don't judge. I just like to see different shapes and sizes.
2: Yeah, you don't judge, but he is also the office gossip. Yeah. So everyone in the kitchen will then find out what poor Curtis is packing.
0: I'll get everyone around, like group huddle. All right, guys, we've got a good story this morning. Yeah. Curtis and I went to the urinal.
2: Well, Curtis heard you talking about it. Oh, he's blown up and he's actually sent us a voice message and he has got the right of
0: What's
2: reply.
0: He got to say?
2: This is what he's got to say.
19: So this bloke just power walks his way, barges through to get the middle urinal like a donkey. There's three. There's proper etiquette and he takes the middle one and has a go at me for going into the cubicle. All I saw was a glimpse of the biggest bush you'll ever see. It was like a national forest down there.
0: Mate, so you know what? He didn't even stand next to me, so he's actually like leaned over to have a look. So he's disgusting. Oh.
1: You're drawing the line
0: at him. He went to the cubicle. He didn't even come into the urinal with me. So how did he see it?
1: From what all reports, it was big enough that even from the cubicle he could see the bush.
2: It's a massive bush. So like, it is
0: are
2: like
0: you
2: a
0: with me, Doc?
2: Rug.
0: Where do you stand on this?
1: Where do I stand? Not next to you is where I stand.
2: He actually hasn't gone to the toilet yet this morning out of fear.
1: I'm going to get one of those NASA nappies. Yes,
0: to so die. I just walked outside with his coffee to get his coffee. I thought he was going to the urinal. I was just following him from behind.
2: Yeah.
1: You got to leave some space. It's like there are scientific papers on this where they decide where you go in. So if there are three, you go to either end. If there are four, you don't go right to the end. You go to the one second in.
0: Why second in?
1: Because if you go right to the end when there's four,
0: then you're hiding something.
1: You're hiding something.
2: Yes. Okay.
1: You know, you're not confident in yourself. So
2: too
1: you
2: much
1: go to
2: space.
1: Second from the end if there are four, because you still have
0: the conversation.
1: A gap.
0: Yes.
1: You can still

0: There are scientific papers on this where they decide where you go in. So if there are three, you go to either end. If there are four, you don't go right to the end. You go to the one second in.
1: Why second in?
0: Because if you go right to the end when there's four,
2: then you're hiding something.
0: Yes. You know, you're not confident in yourself.
3: So too much space.
0: Second from the end if there are four, because you still have
2: the conversation.
0: You can still have a gap, and then the person takes the first one. So it's basically one and three are occupied, and two and four are empty.
3: I never knew there was so much science.
2: So, Kat, when you go to the cubicle, do you go third one or first one or second?
3: Weirdly, you say that. I actually give one cubicle space as well.
2: What is wrong?
3: Yeah, even in the women's toilets where we're enclosed, I'll still, if someone's in the N one, I'll go the third one.
2: Just for privacy.
3: If I
2: see the doors locked in the cubicle, I always try to check out whose shoes are there to see who's dropping the nugs.
3: Oh, see, you're unbelievable. This isn't normal. 133353. Is this behaviour normal? Are you on Woodsy's side, or do you have your own etiquette that you stand by for urinals?
0: Because there is a lot of process, a lot of thought. Some of it's just instinctive.
2: Everyone's different, brother.
0: But you've got to have your approach, and it is not. You've got to question your footwear choice now when you're next to Woodsy.
3: I'm lifting them up. That's unbelievable.
2: I walk around, so I see a pair of like beautiful Nike Air Maxes. Who's wearing Air Maxes in the building?
0: I'm going to grab Kat's shoes and go to the bathroom now and just really confuse Woodsy. If there are three urinals, you've got to go one or three. That is the rule. Not the middle.
2: No.
3: Yeah. Well, let's ask the callers.
2: Okay.
3: Matt, good morning.
4: Good morning. How are you guys?
2: Good, Matty. How are you, brother?
4: Good. Yeah, look, I was just listening and I was feeling pretty, like, I could relate to some of these people that are going through what they're going through when they're trying to do some private business with Woodsy there. You honestly are the person that makes me want to go to the disabled bathroom, but then,
2: Matty,
4: you know, it's a double conundrum there where if you use that one, You get abused for using it because you actually don't need it.
3: Or people think you're doing something else.
2: Yeah.
4: Well, it depends where you are. If you're out for the night or something. But,
2: Matt, disappointing.
4: Yeah, honestly, it's just when you're packing small like me and you peek over,
2: Matty, we come in all shapes and sizes, brother. It's all good.
0: So Woodsy's saying he comes in peace. He's just interested. He doesn't judge. He supports.
2: Yeah.
0: And he wants to collect in his mind
3: data,
0: an understanding of
2: like
0: where
2: a deeper
0: at.
2: Level with my person I'm having a conversation with.
3: Yeah. Actually, you know when they release that report of the sizes around the world and then they actually award a nation?
2: I'd love to be on that committee.
3: Which is Congo usually, by the way.
2: Yeah.
3: Woodsy's actually collated all that data.
2: Yes.
0: He's already run it.
2: I'm the one they got to go to and I get to see the 20,000 they get to survey.
0: But you said something. You just said you like to strike up a conversation.
2: Yeah, I do.
0: You know why you do that?
2: Why is that?
0: Because once you're eyeballing them, it's not much further just to drop the eyes
2: my
0: a
2: secret
0: little
2: stock.
0: Bit down. It's not as obvious. That's what you're doing.
3: Dale in Penrith, what do you think about this?
5: My suggestion is I can stand next to Woodsy, he can hold mine and I can hold his.
2: Oh, this is my type of man, Big Dale. This is
5: Let's go all the way.
2: That's it, brother.
3: Dale, what are you doing next Monday?
2: Whoever finishes Monday, first loses.
5: It's a deal. I'm there.
3: Oh, Dale, you can be the personal inspector. You can be the associate inspector in our bathrooms.
2: I'll give you a complete rundown on Tuesday morning on the show.
0: What have we created?
3: What has happened, Dale? If you're free, we'll see you next Monday at the Convertum party.
2: On you, brother.
3: I've got good news.
2: What is it?
3: The gas cock
2: is
3: back.
2: Great news for you.
3: Yes. So, Brownie, what we've done since, sadly, Kyle and Jackie O have disbanded, we've decided to welcome their listeners
2: and borrow a few segments. Yeah.
3: We've tweaked this one. They have the cash cock. We've turned it into the gas cock.
0: Okay.
3: And basically, Woodsy is dressed up.
2: I'm the big gas cock.
0: You are the big cock.
2: Gas cock.
0: Yeah. Could I become the official vet of the,
2: you could.
0: The gas cock?
2: Yeah.
3: Yes.
0: What an honour.
2: Mate, I would love you to be there with me.
0: I could vet check you before and then vet check you after.
2: So when you're checking, what are you checking?
0: All the important areas.
2: Yes.
0: Blood pressure, heart rate, just confirmation. Make sure you're fit and able.
2: Okay,
3: so not that. Thermometer?
0: To continue. Oh, I think that would be appropriate. Yep.
2: One or two?
0: Both?
2: Yes.
0: Yep. I think. And from what I hear, things got pretty vicious out there.
2: Mate. So, look, and it wasn't because I had to go run around with some people. I tripped over. The young lads were great. It was the old mums that were just touchy, you know what I mean? Mm. Like they were grabbing certain spots where there was no petrol vouchers.
0: Do we need to pad the cock?
2: I think we do.
3: Probably.
2: The cock needs padding everywhere.

0: a safety box or whatever you use in cricket.
1: Oh, you're talking about down there. I thought you meant the whole gas cock.
0: Oh, no, no. I was just talking about your primary.
1: You sicko cat.
0: Yeah, sorry.
2: Do we wrap you in like in a foam or do we just pad specific areas
1: wrap me in
2: that are
1: bubble wrap.
2: At risk?
1: You know that bubble wrap?
2: Imagine the sound of you running in bubble wrap.
0: Would be actually amazing. No, I would enjoy that. Oh. So it's all happening Friday. You are back in the gas cock costume.
1: Do we know where I'm heading out to?
0: Yes, Penrith Golf Club once again. Yes, we know where that is.
2: There'll be a hole in one there.
0: There'll be a hole in one there. We will give you more details throughout the week, but get ready to score yourself a whole bunch of fuel vouchers. We have Dr. Chris Brown joining us, and interestingly enough, you will see him on your screens.
1: Oh, yes.
0: Channel 7 tonight, Glenn and Mick's Celebrity Intervention. I got a bit of a sneak peek of it, so I have seen your episode already.
2: You can still make eye contact with me, which is impressive, Kat. Oh, I have a feeling you're going to learn possibly too much about me tonight.
0: It's pretty funny.
1: That's a good thing, but
2: it is. Yeah, it is. Like, I realised halfway through this intervention, I had a very strange upbringing.
0: Yeah.
2: Because my old man's a vet, right?
1: Yeah.
2: Like me. And so I grew up around animals, but not not just dogs and cats. Like, we had everything. I had a pet penguin for a period of time. We had, I had a cow. I had chickens.
0: Didn't you have a donkey?
2: A donkey.
0: Yeah.
2: Yeah, a donkey. And we used to go on these really weird trips. This isn't in the show tonight, but it was the intervention reminded me of just how bizarre my life was. We, you know, when you're in sort of when I was like 10 or 11, all the kids, every single kid at school wanted to go to Disneyland, right? That was the key thing, to go to Disneyland. But we instead, because Dad was into birds of the feathered variety, we went to wetlands. So we went on a world wetland trip.
0: Oh, brilliant.
2: And there was one stage we were in like the Channel Islands just south of England. And we went to this endangered species zoo.
1: Yeah.
2: Me and my brothers and mum and dad. And they said, look, you kids outside of opening hours can wander around the zoo, but one thing you cannot do. There is a gorilla who only comes out outside of opening hours.
1: Jesus.
2: Because he's a bit socially inept and he's not really capable of fitting in. Do not approach that gorilla and do not make eye contact.
0: Oh, boy. Okay.
2: And his name was The Hobbit. I remember him really quickly. So what do three boys do?
1: Oh,
2: straight.
1: First thing you do.
2: Straight to the gorilla. So we turn up to the gorilla and there are no zookeepers. No one's around. And so this gorilla was sitting in the corner. And he didn't want to make eye contact. So he moved. So he had to look at us.
0: Oh, God.
2: And then he moved to avoid us. And we moved around.
1: Oh,
2: and
1: so you followed him.
2: Followed him around. I'm 10, right? So I don't really know better. And we were wondering what happens if you keep on making eye contact with the gorilla. We found out pretty quickly. He turned, made eye contact with me.
1: Yeah.
2: Pooed in his hand and threw it.
1: Yes! How good is that?
2: And scored a direct hit.
1: On you or your brother?
0: On the forehead?
1: Oh, no.
0: Yes.
1: It was in the face.
2: And it was honestly the highlight of the holiday, the fact that had happened. And just to see a gorilla.
1: I wish they had that on film.
0: I was going to say, if it only had iPhones then.
2: So it's that sort of thing where you're like, what were you thinking? And so you'll see lots and hear lots of different moments where you're like, wow, that was a strange way to live and strange way to go about your life.
0: Was there anything that didn't make the cut that you can reveal to us?
1: Ooh.
2: No, pretty much everything's in, unfortunately. my old man.
1: I was about to say, does he make a cameo in there?
2: Graham Brown is there.
1: The big man.
2: Yes, you'll look out for this tonight. Graham has an interesting technique where he tells the punchline to a story first.
1: Okay.
2: Which is unorthodox.
1: He gets excited.
2: Yeah. But I once, this actually isn't in the show tonight, but I got into trouble when Dad was practicing as a vet in Newcastle. He used to treat a lot of koalas. And as you know, koalas get a lot of chlamydia.
0: Mm-hmm.
1: Oh, really? Oh,
2: yeah, it's very common.
1: I think I've heard you actually say that, yeah.
2: Yeah, yeah. And so one day I was listening to Dad, because I want to be a vet as well, and listening to Dad talk about the koalas and the chlamydia. And then he talked about how he had a sore eye, a bit of an eye infection. So I just naturally assumed that Dad caught chlamydia and had a chlamydia eye infection from the koalas. So I told everyone at school. They went around the school. A lot of the parents found out. And then Dad found out through another kid at school, through his dad, that Dad had chlamydia and he caught it from a koala.
1: Oh, great.

0: through his dad that dad had chlamydia and he caught it from a koala.
1: Oh, great.
0: Set him back socially in the Newcastle area.
2: Just what you want to be known as.
0: Quite a while.
3: Yeah, Newcastle's just small enough for that to travel far. Yeah. Oh, look, you've got to check it out. Glenn and Mick's Celebrity Intervention tonight, 7:30 on 7 and 7 Plus. Can I just say, they reveal clips of your early, early, early TV career.
2: How was it, Kat?
3: It is the most awkward but wonderful thing. It's like you're trying to be someone else, but
0: you almost some really ocker bloke who doesn't speak.
3: So funny.
0: It's like, remember Sam Worthington? It's yes. kind of like a cross yes. between Sam Worthington and Russell Crowe in the way
1: really?
0: I speak.
1: So you're sort of narrating.
0: Just deep and really yes. Australian.
3: It's so good. Enjoy
0: and
3: it.
0: Never
3: tonight.
0: With an animal either. Just shirt off.
3: Just in Speedos the entire time.
2: Oh, I love it.
4: 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Follow at Triple M Instagram.
3: I'm glad you're here, Brownie.
0: Really?
3: Yes.
2: It's not a good sign, Brownie. When she says, I'm glad you're here, that's not a good sign.
0: I've misread Cat.
2: You've misread. And the look on her face, I know I can read Cat like a book. She's ready to go.
3: Oh, I've been thinking about this for a few weeks now. I puppy sit a French bulldog.
0: And lovely thing to do.
3: He's like my baby. I love him. Yeah. Like he's a mum to him.
2: And, yeah, you are. You've brought him in the studio a couple of times.
3: And the owners, who are my very close friends, he's very food motivated. He really likes your treats. And so they've ended up buying a whole bunch of your dog products that's that right. you sell.
0: Nice. I didn't hear anything bad so far.
2: What was the name of the product again?
0: It's called Drool.
2: Drool.
3: Drool. Yeah. Drool. Yeah. And they give me when they hand over the dog, they give me basically a satchel of all your stuff.
0: It's important.
3: And I was like, great. Oh, wow. I'll tell Brownie that you're using his stuff. He'll be
0: beautiful.
3: Stoked.
0: I'm only hearing upside so far.
3: Okay. Anyway, French bulldog, if anyone has one, they have a bit of trouble pooping.
2: Like what do
3: they
2: you mean?
3: Just it doesn't they don't they're not clean when it comes like the poop comes out. Sometimes a poop still's trapped there and you have to tap their backside.
2: So it sticks on the anus.
3: Yeah, they've got it. It's what is it? Is it their short legs?
0: I think the proper medical term is not a clean snap.
2: Not a clean snap. Okay. Gets caught in the hair. I get that problem.
0: I mean it's not as bad as some sort of oodles that you can have.
3: Get stuck in
0: you
3: the
0: can
3: hair.
0: Have a lot of things stuck there. But
3: But you so part of the satchel of the multiple things that they give me is Brownie has these wipes. So it's like baby wipes and you wipe their ass essentially to clean them.
2: To pull the poo out.
0: You can wipe many things with them, but that is one of them.
3: Oh, I thought that was the only reason.
0: No, like their face, eye gunk.
3: I thought it was purely for the backside.
0: No, they're not bum wipes.
2: They're drool on the face.
0: Like they're wipes for sort of
3: I thought it was dog toilet paper.
0: No. I didn't sell dog toilet paper. I mean, there might be a market there, but.
2: Mate.
3: I mean, that's the purpose that they use it for this French bulldog, because that's his genuine issue.
0: But
3: the problem is, I have to do this pretty much every time he goes. Ooh. And so as I've got the wipe and I'm, you know, really tidying him up in the back area, all I see is Dr. Chris Brown's face on these wipes, like this big cheesy grin. His face makes up
2: the
3: entire
2: one he's got
3: wipe.
2: Right now.
3: You're smiling at me as I'm wiping a dog's bum, and it is so disconcerting for me.
0: If you look closely, Kat, I'm not smiling. I'm winking at you because something else is winking at you as you do that cleaning.
2: And wagging its tail.
0: It's just wagging the tail. It's a look of happiness.
2: And the leg starts kicking.
0: Of contentment, of cleanliness. That's my gift to you. That's why I'm smiling, because I know that you're going through a beautiful moment there. So it's a bonding experience.

0: We cannot wait. This is happening in 1 week's time.
1: Oh. Why couldn't it be that morning?
2: I know.
0: Why couldn't it?
2: One more week, Doc.
0: Doc.
1: You coming? I'm a maybe.
2: You check that diary.
1: You're talking me around. Okay, I like what I'm hearing.
0: I thought we'd get you with jet playing. That's a big one. I thought we'd get you with free-flowing drinks.
1: Yes. You know what's really got me interested?
3: Oh, what, Doc?
1: Our caller before.
0: Now, Alex, you're already a listener. What could you bring to the party? Do you have a specific skill in mind?
4: I'm a fire circus performer, so I could bring a fire show to you guys if you want.
1: Like a fire twirler?
4: Yeah. Fire breathing, fire eating, you name it, I can do it.
0: And there's two of them. He's bringing another fire twirler. We're hoping to get the whole circus.
1: Yes.
0: I'm not going to lie.
1: But to be, for clarity,
3: yep.
1: Not fire twirling.
2: No, LED twirling.
1: We're LED twirling.
2: We might bring a smoke screen.
1: Yeah, maybe some smoke just to sort of increase. We're going to have to, it is daytime, we're going to have to close the curtains.
0: Yeah, does make the LED a little tough, I'm not going to lie.
2: This party could turn into a rave. Well,
0: it could.
1: Okay, so maybe like we're sort of multitasking the LED twirler into basically a human light machine.
2: With jet on in the background.
0: Oh, I love this.
1: It's becoming a very different morning now.
0: Are you going to be my girl and just...
2: Yeah.
0: We're going to need a lot of newspaper to board up the windows to just darken the place.
1: That's going to imply a different kind of party.
0: Yeah, well, I'm okay with it. We could just privacy is what I'm after.
2: Any party's a good party.
0: Exactly. But this is shaping up very nicely. We're inviting people in mass.
1: Yep.
0: 133353. Who are you bringing that doesn't currently listen to us? And we want to convert them all over. Because once you get a feel for us, like Brownie, you hang around.
1: I love the Amps. I mean, you hook me in.
3: Thank you. That's what we want.
1: It's the whole thing, right? You get your footy, you get your music, you get your chat, you get your woodsy, you get your urinal.
0: All you need.
1: It's the worst.
0: That is all you need. Let's go to Michelle in Kurnell. Good morning, Michelle.
5: Morning.
1: Hey, Michelle.
0: Is it close
2: Kurnell or far Kurnell?
0: Yes. Oh, I miss Bo
2: That's
1: I was slow on the uptake, wasn't I?
0: Yeah, that's okay.
1: I failed the ultimate test, the far Kurnell.
0: They didn't teach that
1: at vet school. Yeah. You might be surprised to know. That wasn't part of the curriculum, but it should have been.
2: That's right, mate.
0: Michelle, now you are a listener of the M's, is that correct?
5: That's right.
0: Wonderful. Now, who do you have with you that you're thinking that we can convert?
5: Tammy, my best friend Tammy.
0: Okay. How do you know Tammy? What does she do?
5: Pilates.
0: We do Pilates.
2: She's flexible.
5: Yeah.
0: I love how that's where your head goes immediately.
2: Well, that's what Pilates is, isn't it?
0: Well, no.
2: It's like downward dog and all that sort of stuff.
0: Isolating strength.
1: You're a reformer kind of person, Michelle? You and Tammy on the reformers? Is that how it works?
5: No, haven't tried that yet.
1: Okay.
2: Oh, you're not a fan, Shelley?
5: No, I just finding time to do that one. That's all.
2: Fair enough.
0: Yeah. She likes what she likes.
2: What's
0: she working for? She's happy.
2: What's she like? What sort of radio is Tammy into?
5: Gold.
0: Old. Gold.
2: Okay.
5: I borrowed her car and that's what was on.
2: Disgraceful. Okay.
0: All right. Well, we need to talk about that with her. Good morning, Tammy.
6: Good morning. How are you?
2: Morning, Tammy.
0: Very
2: Tammy.
0: Good. Now, we believe you're a gold listener.
2: What's doing there?
1: We're not angry. We're just disappointed.
6: Oh, yeah. I listen to Kristen O'Connell.
2: Who's that?
0: The English bloke from Melbourne.
2: Oh, yes.
6: And Amanda and Jamesy.
1: Yeah.
0: Oh, well, we love Amanda.
1: Yeah, can't say a bad word about Amanda and Jonesy.
2: We love Amanda and Jonesy. Yeah.
1: But I reckon we're a chance at getting across from Christian.
2: Oh.
1: You know.
2: No, it's a no-brainer. our laughs are actually genuine over here.
1: You're saying people aren't being paid to laugh?
2: Not here, not really. Our jokes are quite funny, aren't they?
0: Dr. Chris, so bitchy of you.
1: Once I get the claws out, Kat, they do not go back in.
0: Kitty's got claws this morning. What are you going to say about us when we're not in the room?
2: Geez.
0: Good Lord.
2: No, we're not letting him go. He's coming back tomorrow.
0: No, I know. Tammy, I feel like we're in with a chance here.
2: Yeah.
6: Well, I sort of think Michelle's trying to convert me anyway because I jumped in my car and you guys were on.
2: Michelle deserves a prize for that.
0: Yeah, she does. We're going to sort Michelle out with something extra for just doing that alone.
1: And you know what? Triple M I reckon he's the best soundtrack to Pilates I've ever heard.
2: Oh, yes.
6: Really?
2: Thunder. Yeah. No.
0: Shut to thunder. The heart because you're too late. You give love.
1: It just naturally relaxes the muscles. It gives you so much more range, I reckon, Michelle, Tammy.
5: Yeah, I think so.
1: Don't you think so? Everything just is at ease once you hear Jimmy Barnes hit those notes.
2: We've got a playlist for Tammy then. We'll have to give her a playlist.
0: Yeah. Oh, he operates.

0: He operates on a certain frequency that just soothes the mind.
1: Oh, yes.
0: It's like meditation for you.
2: I've heard enough. Michelle, Tammy, congratulations. We will see you on the 11th next week. Bring the whole Pilates class.
1: Yeah, bring the Pilates group,
2: Tam. Invite the whole Pilates group.
3: Well, yeah, tomorrow night at Pilates.
2: Oh, I love this. Yes. We're going to convert them.
1: Let them know
2: mass.
1: We're expecting them.
2: Yes, cannot wait.
3: Yeah.
2: No worries. Do. And at the very least, you'll enjoy the delicious food there as well. You can check out laundy.com.au. 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
1: much
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1: Running do you do? 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
6: None. 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

0: The viral incident, the Keita Zoo, you know, one of our favourite boxers that we've
1: had. He's a madman.
0: We've had him in here. He is one of the quirkiest guys I've ever met in my life. At the Knights game, involved in a bit of a scuffle with the mascot.
1: They decided to have a live sparring session with a trainer. And then towards the end, the Knights mascot who was nearby, who is a knight.
2: He's a good-looking, fit-looking mascot,
1: too. Yeah, wearing a lot of padding and sort of probably doesn't have the best vision through his sort of knight's helmet thing, steps into the ring and decides, just for the show, just to, like, start swinging a few punches at Nikita Zoo.
2: Oh, my God.
1: He doesn't clearly see exactly where he's throwing them, but one of them looks like it connects.
2: It lands.
1: And it awakes something.
2: The butcher's eyes just start opening up.
1: Nikita Zoo just goes, no one punches me, and swings back and puts the Knights mascot on his backside in the ring, quick smart. And it all of a sudden escalates. It goes from being a bit of a joke, a bit of fun, to all of a sudden, oh, hang on.
2: Oh, yeah.
1: This became a real fight.
0: Yeah.
1: And it is always, I've got a theory.
2: Yeah, go on, hit us with it.
1: I've got a theory that a play fight, someone's always taking it more seriously than the other.
2: Totally agree.
1: And it always escalates into something far bigger.
2: Yep.
1: And becomes a serious fight. So there's no such thing as play fighting.
0: Nah.
2: Well, I remember a training once. So Gal, obviously, he's had boxing fights, Paul Gallen. And you do like body shots, so body sparring. And then the rule was no headshots. Yeah. And there's always one in the group that might just have a little. And I remember I accidentally just flicked him on the chin one day. I dead set cop 10 of the best in my head afterwards. And, you know, I deserved it. But it's like, oh, I just wish I didn't accidentally flick him.
0: Yeah. It's always a way, though, there's someone that can actually fight.
2: Yeah, that's like the problem. Gallen.
0: And they think they're going halfway, but their halfway is something different. I remember I was working in Perth in radio and we had Danny Green come in.
2: Oh, yes.
0: And we had a pinata set up and a mascot. And we were just play fighting with a pinata and something set off Danny Green and he punched the pinata. He punched straight through it. Oh. A lollipop shattered against his fist. Oh. Like this lollipop I've never seen anything like it. And then he went to play punch the mascot in the stomach, but his half play punch actually knocked the wind out of the guy. And you just heard this.
2: The average Joe's not used to a normal punch from a boxer.
1: No, you never are. And you never know who's inside a mascot costume.
0: No.
1: It could be like a 12-year-old girl. It can happen. So never punch on with a mascot.
2: Have you seen the South Sydney mascot? It's an 80-year-old bloke.
1: Yeah. You've got to be so careful. Oh, I was at a medieval festival a couple of years ago. A great example of this. They asked me to have a play fight with swords and full medieval armour in the main arena at the medieval festival. A crowd of 10,000 are baying for blood. The guy who I was up against was the national swords champion.
2: So he's a goer. He knows what he's doing.
1: And a big unit. And I was just in one of those little slit helmets, but made of steel.
2: Yep.
1: And I sort of waddle out with my sword, thinking this is just going to be, we'll just clang swords for a couple of minutes and we'll be happy. He saw me, ran at me, and all I saw through my little slit was a sword going up into the air. The next thing I know, I'm on the ground.
2: What?
1: He tried to brain me and take my head off.
2: Yeah.
1: He gave me, he opened me up through the helmet.
2: What?
1: Split my forehead. I had a 2-week concussion.
0: Jeez. Just for
2: says.
0: A bit of fun.
1: It always escalates.
0: Oh. Yeah. Let's throw the 133353. When did the play fight escalate? Jonathan in French's Forest, good morning.
3: Good morning, team. How is everyone?
0: Very good. What happened? When did the play fighting turn into something a bit more serious?
3: So I've got a young sister, a couple of years younger than me. We were over in the UK. And we were kind of play fighting in the front garden. It got a little bit serious. It went on. And she got me with a good kind of hit. And I picked up one of those umbrellas that you press the button and it kind of pops open.
1: Oh, yep.
3: And I kind of took a step back and like really quite hard flicked it at her and pressed the button. The whole top flew off and hit her square on the bridge of the nose, broke her nose, gave her two black eyes.
2: Oh, Jono!
3: She was about 12.
2: Oh, God, that he says.
0: What did the parents say about that?
3: I wasn't treated very nicely for a few weeks.
2: It was only an accident, Jono. Come on, mate.
3: Yeah, it was only but it was a bit of a pattern of taking things a little bit too seriously.
0: Yeah. Does she still bring it up when you least expect it?
3: My sister and I don't talk very often, actually. She,
1: she can't
3: exactly
1: talk. She can't breathe through her nose.
3: Probably
2: yeah, the nose is facing diagonal, so it's hard to breathe out of one nostril.
0: It all started with the umbrella, and it's never been the same.
3: Yeah.
1: Oh,

0: On your brother. Did you own it or did you run? How did you handle it at that age?
1: I was right in the front garden. There was nowhere to run to.
2: Run away from your parents because there's something
3: outstanding. That's what we're after. 133353. Steve, what happened with you?
4: Yeah, my younger sister and I always used to have a constant battle. And what happened was we went in a tit-for-tat battle. Anyway, I brought out the family air rifle.
0: Oh, my God.
2: Brother.
3: Jeez.
4: She started running away, so I shot her in the... And then...
3: In the where? Hang on, you shot her in the
2: what? Did you shoot her?
4: Shot her in the back as she was running away from me.
0: Good. Oh, that's where the brave ones shoot. Yeah.
4: Anyway, she hit on top of our cubby house at home and she kept singing out my name. So I went into the cubby house to find out where she was. Little did I know that she was hiding on the roof. And as I walked out, she knocked me out with a baseball bat.
3: Got him. Yes. God.
2: Gee, that's tit for tat in your household.
0: Steve, you really, that really escalated.
2: Do you love your sister, Steve? Yeah. And does she love you back?
4: Yeah, she did. Yeah, she passed away now. But yeah, she did. We got him really well, actually.
0: Oh, that's awesome. Oh. That is unbelievable. You're not part of a mafia family, are you? I'm hearing shooting in the back and baseball bats. This is quite, it's quite something.
4: There are some connections there, but
3: I won't go. Oh, okay. You know what? We reached for the stars and we actually landed on the roof.
0: We did. We really did. That's amazing,
3: that
0: Steve.
3: Wow.
5: If you missed a break, it's not too late.
3: Oh, usually we throw this out to the text line, but we've got our own very special guest in the studio joining us while Bo was away today. He'll be back tomorrow, but Dr. Chris Brown, it's been an absolute pleasure having you in.
0: It's been a lot of fun, guys. Thank you.
3: Yeah, it's always fun, but we're actually going to see your celebrity intervention with Glenn and Mick tonight, 7:30 on Channel 7. Here's a little bit of a taster.
6: Chris Brown is in the hot seat.
7: You have to stop taking your shirt off.
8: It needs to stop, am I right? Some of the girls.
6: Joined by Denise Scott, Glenn and Mick dive deep into his past.
9: All I ever wanted as a kid was a cow.
10: I got a bike for my trouble.
6: As the hot seat gets heated.
11: What are you looking for here? What's your KPI?
12: I don't know,
13: stop,
12: mate.
13: It, Chris.
14: Behave yourself.
3: Before you came in, we got word that you were coming in today. Yeah. So I got a little bit of a sneak peek of your episode, which is airing tonight. One bit that we haven't touched on that I was quite fascinated by, they don't go into too much detail on tonight's episode, but how you got discovered, which is interesting because they focus a lot on you having your shirt off.
0: Yeah. So, yeah, I was just working as a regular vet, right, and loving what I did, right? And then I was working on the north side in Neutral Bay and I decided on a Thursday night to go for a couple of beers at the Mossman Hotel.
2: Ooh.
0: And Thursday night, $5 steak night, you know, it had a lot of appeal. I got quite drunk. I had quite a few beers.
2: Ooh,
0: and
2: nice.
0: Got talking to someone at the bar and she asked me, you know, what do you really do as a job? And I said, I'm a vet and told her a few stories. There was a guy listening to that whole conversation. He thought I was making up being a vet to impress the girl. And I worked basically to flirt.
2: No way.
0: And he comes up to me later on and goes, mate, what do you really do? I heard that conversation. I didn't believe a bit of it. What do you really do? Anyway, he eventually convinced him I was actually a vet and he asked for my details. I thought he was trying to pick me up, to be honest. And he got me a screen test at Channel 7. Now, so I ended up, 2 weeks after being in the pub, I started filming my first episode of Harry's Practice.
10: So that's how you got to start.
0: Which you'll see on tonight's episode of Celebrity Intervention. It's not great. But I was it happened so quickly. There were a lot of those candid camera shows around at the time, like Punked.
2: Yep. Mm.
0: I was convinced, because it happened so quickly, that I was in an episode of Punked.
2: Ah, okay.
0: I used to turn up to my shoots early to make sure they were, to see if they were setting up the hidden cameras.
3: Oh, that's
0: how
3: hilarious.
0: Paranoid I was. But that was how I started in TV. Tonight's show is how I finish in TV, I think.
2: That's the best.
0: No longer am employable after you see that hour of television.
2: Oh, look out.
3: It's great. Your dad joins you and some of the clips from your very first TV segments.
2: Oh, yes.
3: It's so wonderful. It's actually so endearing because my first radio segment was awful. But at the time, you think you're killing it.
2: Makes us feel normal, doesn't it?
3: Yeah, it does.
0: It's uncomfortable viewing, put it that way.
3: It's
2: not
3: wonderful.
2: For us.
3: Yeah. Not for us. It's wonderful for us. Thank you so much for filling
2: thanks,
3: in.
2: Anytime,
3: you had big
2: guys.
3: Shoes to fill with the great Bowie Ryan. He will be back tomorrow.
0: He will be. I'm actually off to the bathroom cubicle, so I'm expecting.
2: I'm coming. Yes.
0: He will be joining.

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1: I've got the door holder for you. Let's go, brother.
2: Oh, geez, look out. You just watch yourself, Dr. Chris Brown. Thanks again for joining us.
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0: Very exciting time for the show, isn't it?
1: Well, we've got two extremely important guests in the studio.
2: Very beautiful women.
1: Yes, we've got Janelle Archdale and Gillian Delden.
2: Wow, this is huge.
1: The givers of life.
2: The givers,
1: they gave birth to us.
2: The givers of life.
1: To two tremendous, well-behaved, successful, beautiful children. What would you say?
2: How are you?
3: We're very well. We're very excited to be – well, I'm very excited to be here, and I think Jill is as well.
2: Yeah, you're going, Jillie.
1: You got a bit lost, didn't you?
3: Yeah.
2: Did you get a bit lost?
4: Thank God I found my Janelle.
2: Yeah.
1: Did you yell out and go, Jill?
3: Wandering the lifts, looking.
4: She saw me looking
3: which
4: vacant.
3: One to go in.
1: Oh, we're very excited to have you both here.
2: We are. This is big.
1: I know. First time you two have met as well, which is exciting.
3: Yes.
2: Really? Yeah, it is.
1: Wow.
2: Yeah.
0: Wow.
2: You know, weirdly enough, the way that you're talking about it, it feels like Lou and I are a couple.
1: I know.
2: And our moms are meeting for the first time. Yeah, no, they actually haven't. Really? Yeah. They haven't met?
1: Yeah.
2: You've been together 5 years and you haven't met.
1: It's crazy.
2: How has Sydney treated you, ladies? Mum, I know you've been struggling a bit.
3: Have I? Why have I been struggling?
2: Well, you said you were talking to my mother-in-law over the weekend.
3: I was.
2: And Mum goes, I don't know how you do it. I don't know how you live here. And Chrissy goes, what do you mean? What do you mean? Is it the people? Is it the traffic? Is
3: all
2: it
3: of
2: this?
3: It.
2: And Mum goes,
3: all of that.
2: All of the above.
1: What did she say?
3: I think she was a little bit shocked.
1: Yeah. Good on you. Say how it is.
3: The people are gorgeous. There's just so many of them.
2: That's it.
1: It's full on in the East as well.
3: Yes.
1: Well, I've had my lovely mother, Jill, rearranging my entire house.
4: Yes, so it's fair to say I haven't seen much of Sydney.
2: Yeah, gee whiz. Yeah,
0: you've been keeping it cooped up.
2: Yeah, you've been in a cell. You've been in a cell put to work.
1: Oh, sorry. Yeah.
2: You poor bugger.
4: Yeah.
2: How's it? At least it's looking good, Jill.
4: It's looking great.
1: Yeah.
2: I mean, she needed you.
4: She did. From the
2: pigsty that it was before.
1: No, I just didn't have systems, did I, Mum?
2: Jill?
4: Absolutely none. Five boxes of rubbish. I think we kept a recycling centre in business for a week.
1: But it's good now. Yeah, and it's Mother's Day this weekend. So what have you organised, Judge?
2: Yeah, I can't let it. I can't let it loose.
1: Oh,
2: I can't let it fly. But just know, Mum, it is spectacular.
3: Oh, I can't wait, Judge.
1: He's looking at me. Our D throwing me out of the
3: bar. And when you decide on what it is, I'm sure it will be spectacular.
2: It'll be really good. And well, thank you, Jill, for your Mother's Day present. You've already got it. Getting to reorganise Lou's apartment for a week while she's out and about traipsing the eastern suburbs of Sydney,
1: going to
2: lunches, having vinos.
1: I went to Steph's baby showers for you two, and that's it.
2: Yeah.
1: Taking Jill out for dinner tomorrow night. We've had a fabulous time.
4: Yeah, we will.
1: We'll get our nails done.
4: Wednesday.
2: Okay. God, you'll miss her.
1: She will.
2: Don't think that I'm going to be a replacement coming up and cleaning up your apartment, Delden.
1: You will be, Jack.
2: Okay, good point.
1: Yeah.
2: Yep, sorry, mate.
1: Well, actually, the real reason we've got you two in here is we want to do a little game. So we're going to get you to both guess which fact is about who.
0: About Lou or Jack.
2: We're going to provide you with facts of yarns you might not know, and you've got to guess whether you think it's either me that did the yarn or Lou.
3: We're going to learn things that we didn't know about you.
1: Well, you are. Watch
2: also,
1: out.
2: Also, keep in mind, it is commercial radio, so they're commercial radio friendly. So that's fine.
1: Nothing too crazy.
0: Lou and Judge, Triple M. Let's do that next.
2: Let's do it.
5: The Early Drive Home with Lou and Judge.
0: It's Triple M's Lou and Judge. We are still joined by Lou and Judge's lovely mothers.
1: Jill, Janelle.
3: Hello.
1: You're feeling a bit nervous.
2: Jill Nell.
1: Ooh.
2: So, you know, celebrity couples, they amalgamate their names. Jill Nell. Now, you're a team, so it's Larch versus Jill Nell.
3: Okay.
1: Yeah. So these little facts you probably won't know about us. You might. We're quite similar, aren't we, Judge?
2: Yeah.
1: It's quite hard to tell who's who.
2: So.

0: The mother's going opposite.
1: But who's the bigger piece of shit?
2: hard to be.
3: Who was it?
1: That was me.
2: It was Josh. So that's one to Jill. About
1: that. In Ireland. Oh, well. Bloody Irish got onto me.
2: That's one to Jill.
1: One to Jill. All right. Had a Tweety Looney Tunes toy.
2: Lou.
1: That is correct.
3: Yeah.
2: You didn't know that,
1: Jill. I had Bugs Bunny.
2: Yeah. That looked like you were onto. Remember I had the little one and I wouldn't let it go. Like all my toys. You can talk. It's a radio show.
1: Hey, Jill, you know the best thing for radio Tweety is when you mime your answers. Yeah. The audience loves it. Yeah, just, you know what, sign for the rest of the show.
2: She's a mime. Yeah, she's doing a thumbs up now.
1: Okay.
2: Kiss.
1: This is me. Not me, maybe.
4: You reading.
1: Or Lou. Kissed a famous radio host when they were in their early 20s.
4: Jack.
2: Lou.
3: Ooh.
1: Jillian is correct.
2: It was me.
1: Oh. How do you think she got this job?
5: The guy on Suits. No.
1: What? Sorry?
2: I've never kissed anyone on Suits.
3: Well, that's not what your mum says.
1: Yeah. So. And mums are always right.
3: Yes.
2: Oh, I didn't kiss anyone from Suits. I would love to have kissed someone from Suits.
1: All right.
2: Okay. Threw up curry all through their bed.
4: Jack.
3: They both reckon it was Josh.
1: This is becoming a consistent theme where you consider me to be the POS.
2: Yeah.
1: I can tell you, ladies, that is Louisa Dowden.
2: Too many vinos and a mixture of curry. I was young. Young Jill.
4: Dunedin.
1: Yeah, she was done.
2: Jill,
1: she was Dunedin. It all came back up. No, we have fun on this show.
2: Yes.
5: Was that
1: okay.
5: The night you chipped her too?
2: It was another night.
1: Okay. All right. Nearly got burned alive in a club in Sydney.
5: Oh,
2: what?
3: Jill was pretty sure about that.
4: I'm going to say Lou.
3: Ooh, okay. The mothers have gone for not their kid.
1: Yeah, mum's getting staunch. She's backing me. I like it. Yeah. It was me, mum.
4: Oh, Jack.
1: Yeah, it was for an opal.
4: We need to have a little chat after the show.
1: It was for a fundraising event for a Lightning Ridge Opal Centre. And I was sitting across a beam at the IVN anyway, having a drink, and I got called off it. I was just up there having a drink by myself. It was great. And then it turned out it was a pyrotechnics thing. Well, this was years ago. And as soon as I jumped off the beam, it started shooting flames. So I would have been cooked up there and then fallen three stories.
2: It's actually terrifying, that story. Mm. That
1: good yarn.
2: Okay, last one. Wasted 200 euros just to get a taxi to a club in Ibiza.
5: Oh, that's you.
4: I'm saying Lou. Jack.
3: Okay, both mums think it was their child.
4: Yes.
1: It was Louisa.
2: It was me. Oh, it was me and Victoria Manel.
5: Yes, I can imagine.
2: We wanted to party.
1: Yeah, $400. No. Thank you, ladies.
3: Thank you. Wow.
2: Sorry.
3: You're
2: going
1: well.
2: Are we disappointments?
4: Never. No. Oh. Never.
5: No.
1: You always twitch when you lie. And you twitched.
4: I know.
3: Lou and Josh, Triple M. Thank you, Janelle. Thank you, Jill.
6: This is the early drive home with Lou and Josh.
2: And we had a very special day. Yes, not we. You had a special day. I was just there.
1: We.
2: Well, I was happy to be involved in it. Thank you for inviting me. It was a beautiful day.
1: Well, that's fine. I didn't invite you.
2: Steph did. Sorry. I wouldn't have been invited.
3: Tell us.
1: Absolutely. We had a baby shower. Now, I've realised because blokes usually don't go to baby showers.
2: No.
1: It's usually just the chicks, right? And Steph was like, no, but I really want you there and my brother Guy there. And I said, Dale, it's sort of for you. You and all the girls go and have fun and blah, blah, blah, blah, blah. She goes, no, I really want you there. And I learnt pretty quickly the only reason that I copped a bait, Louisa, is because I had to bring everything, unpack it, pack it all up. I was the waiter.
2: You were?
1: The
2: night, serving drinks. Thank you for those sparkling waters.
1: And then I was the cleaner. Whenever I left, I was there scrubbing dishes.
2: She's a smart lady, Steph. She knows what she's doing.
1: You want me here for a special occasion, did you?
2: Yeah.
1: Sounded like you wanted free labour. Anyway, it was fun.
2: You were very good at it, though. Every time I'd finish my sparkling water, I'd get a little tap. Another one, Louisa? I go, thank you, Jack.
1: Yeah, correct. Because I was getting slapped out the back and being told, quicker! Speed it up. Yeah, she goes, darling, can I come over and chat just out the back? I really want to show you something. Slap me in the face. Quicker.
2: She's going, butter.
1: The girls are empty. See them? They're empty.
2: Hey, the catering was

0: was terrifying. Mate.
1: Yeah.
2: No, the catering was unreal.
0: So good.
2: No, it was good. It was good. I had my work cut out for me.
1: Mm.
0: So Ella prepared a baby game
2: yes,
0: for you.
2: Yeah.
0: You had to change the diaper as quick as you could on a toy.
2: Yeah.
0: Not a real baby.
2: Correct. You had to change. It was just to see if we could change a nappy or not. Now, I've never changed a nappy in my life.
1: You haven't been practicing?
0: I thought you would have done like Toby's kits,
2: nah.
0: Teddy or something. No.
2: I'd rather steer clear of that. You know what I mean?
0: Why? Do you need to learn?
2: Nah.
0: You can change my diaper.
2: Listen, if I'm ever at Toby's house and I'm. Sorry?
0: I stopped wedding.
2: When you're old and decrepit.
0: Yeah, no, I stopped wedding the bed about 11.
2: I'm still going. Mm. No, because if I'm at Toby's place, he's like, oh, would you like to sit out the back and have a beer? Or do you want to come and help me change the kids' nappies?
0: True.
2: I'm probably going to choose the beer.
0: Mm.
2: So I was like, I'll learn on the job. And they basically bought a doll and we had to do a race.
0: Well, content is king, Jack, so I was recording you.
2: Right.
0: And there were a couple of things you said which I was a bit concerned about, specifically the way you said what you called the diaper change. So I've got some audio.
2: Oh, fuck. What's going on the footy?
3: 19-12.
2: 19-10 still. Okay.
0: All right, ready? Go.
3: Grip and rip.
0: The grip and rip.
1: That's a rambunctious nappy change.
0: What you call changing your baby's diaper.
2: Well, it is a nappy here. We are in Australia, Louisa, so you will
0: nappy.
2: Say nappy.
0: Sorry, Napsy.
2: Naps.
0: Mr. Naps.
2: Because Steph had done hers very meticulously. She'd gone.
0: Well, she was delicate
2: yeah,
0: and amazing at it.
2: Yeah, she did it the way you're supposed to do it.
0: Yeah.
2: But it wasn't a real human child. So a grip and rip is fine.
0: I also had it by its...
2: It was straight off because they're not that strong. So woof, it was off. Over the shoulder. Clean. Boom. Other nappy. On.
0: You had it by its foot at one point trying to get the diaper off.
2: I understand that. Now, will I practice that in real life? Yet to be determined.
0: You will not.
2: Oh, probably not.
0: You shouldn't. My favourite part was when you had to test what the fake poo was made of. You had to lick it.
1: Oh, you licked it.
0: You licked the nappy.
2: Even knowing that it was that they'd smeared chocolate in there, it is still very off-putting.
1: Yeah.
0: Foul.
2: Like,
0: it made me feel sick watching you.
2: Nah.
0: Steph really got into it as well. I loved it.
2: Yeah, gee whiz. She's hungry. It's very off-putting. But it was a lovely day.
0: It was. It's beautiful.
2: Rabbitohs let me down though in my multi.
1: Mm. And we're all still very concerned.
0: It's your baby shower. You literally were going, that's the scum.
2: Well, I was intrigued, Louisa. Let a man be intrigued for once.
0: No, be intrigued about the baby nappies, bro.
1: Hey, do you guys want to reverse some verses next?
0: Yeah.
2: I'd love that, mate.
1: Let's do it. Reverse the verse of Lou and Judge.
2: Love you. Say it.
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2: Reverse the verse. Server.
1: Oh, yeah. This is a fun game.
3: Mate, this is my favourite.
4: We haven't played in months, it feels.
3: We have.
4: Nah.
3: We definitely
4: been
3: have.
4: At least 2 weeks.
3: Oh, that's different.
4: Which is
3: a
4: difference to a month.
3: Well, don't. It is.
4: Hook, line, and sinker.
3: It's very good.
1: So who wants to explain the game?
4: Go on, Jack.
3: Oh, mate, we get a couple of songs. Yeah, bloody, we sing them, right?
1: Yeah.
3: LP will reverse them. So I'm going to sing a snippet of a song. You don't want it too long. LP reverses it. Lulu has to emulate that to try and get it back to its original form. So if I go, la-di-da-di-da, and it comes out as dilly-da-da, you've got to say dilly-da-da.
1: And then we reverse it again.
4: La-di-da-di-da.
1: Perfect.
4: Yeah. Okay, cool.
1: Who's singing first?
4: I will go first for you,
3: first.
4: Jack.
3: Okay.
1: Lou, take it away.
4: I love rock and roll.
1: Ooh, a bit of Joan Jett.
4: Yes.
3: You were thinking Britney Spears, weren't you?
1: Yeah. Oh, is there a Britney version?
3: There's a Britney version.
1: Oh, okay.
4: Yes. Warm, powerful.
1: Ooh, one more time.
4: Warm Carfola.
3: Warm Carfola.
4: You smoke showed that.
1: Okay.
4: I think you smoke showed that, Jay Money.
1: Let's reverse it.
3: Hello, fucking roll.
1: Oh, that was almost.
3: Now, that's fine.
4: Probably
3: because
4: won't
3: that's,
4: play that one again.
1: Hey, that's reverse.
3: No, no, I want to hear it. That's fine because it wasn't intentional.
1: We won't play it again.
3: And that's, hey, that's the risk of reverse the verse sometimes.
1: That is.
3: You know what I mean?
1: Yeah.
3: So it is what it is.
1: It is. Okay, Jarch, do some singing.
3: Hold on, LP.
1: Yeah.
3: Well, I'm going to, seeing as it's May the 4th, this isn't so much lyrics. I just want to see if you can emulate it. Okay, we good to go?
1: Go.
3: Dun, dun, dun, dun, dun, dun, dun, dun.
1: Yeah, the Darth Vader thing.
4: That was a lot of.
3: Yeah, but heaps of dun, dun, dun, same thing.
1: Okay, so it's more music based and less lyric based. Yes. Oh, one more?
4: Yeah.
3: One more.
1: Okay, here we go. Go.
3: Sorry, you're laughing. Yeah, just looking down at the desk, so serious.
4: I take this game.
3: It's nice.
4: It's nice.
1: Here we go. Kind of got it.
4: Kind of at the end.
3: Play it again. Play it again for me.
1: Okay. Oh no! I think we've only got time for one more.
4: Oh, I'll do it. I've got a good one for you.
1: Yeah,
4: because it's nearly Christmas in July.
1: Okay, take it away.
4: Feliz Navidad.
1: Is it nearly Christmas in July?
4: Nearly.
3: Have you done this one before?
4: No, it's a Christmas carol.
1: You probably did it like last year around Christmas.
3: So it's another language.
1: Here we go.
4: Raz Nevanzila.
3: Oh! Go again.
1: Yep.
4: Raz Nevanzila.
3: Raz Nevanzila.
1: Could have nailed this. I'll tell you what, Lou. He could have nailed this. Let's have a reverse.
3: Feliz Navidad.
4: Sounds like you're going bad. Feliz Navidad.
1: We're doing that one more time.
3: I'm a sassy boy.
1: Here we go. To take us out, it's Jack Archdale with
3: Feliz Navidad.
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6: You hear that? That's the sound of the ocean. The waves are rattled.
5: Why?
6: Well, let's just say a certain fin, noggin, dude, turtle has attacked a man, a diver, by the name of Chris.
4: Adam Diver. Was it?
6: No, it was Christopher Chang.
4: Oh,
6: no. It was a sea turtle, by the way. Another turtle that I don't know what the other turtle is.
4: Not Chrissy.
6: Yeah, it was Chrissy.
4: Not our boy Chang.
6: Yeah, it was a little Chrissy. So he was diving, and he's quite a well-known diver in the diving world.
4: The best.
6: Yeah, and he had a bit of a run-in with a sea turtle. So have a listen to what happens to Chris.
7: I don't know what's up with this turtle, but he's literally attacking me. I just got slapped.
6: He got turtle slapped. The video, he literally just gone, what? Why are you giggling?
4: No, I'm not giggling. Yeah, I've seen the video.
6: I'm not giggling.
4: I've seen the video, and he, I think it's more of a love brush.
6: I think that turtle decided it was his day.
4: I think it's more of an

0: Oh, you slap.
1: Nah, that turtle decided it was his time.
0: You think that was a violent one?
1: Yeah,
0: the turtle was like, get out of my territory.
1: He wasn't like the turtle on Finding Nemo. He was a vicious turtle.
0: Right.
2: They're a lot more relaxed in the Finding Nemo.
1: They are.
2: Yeah.
0: As a cartoon.
1: Yeah. Sorry? Great cartoon.
0: What?
1: Finding Nemo.
0: Yeah, it's a ripper.
1: One of the best.
0: No, it's one of the greatest.
2: You don't think so?
0: What, you never been turtle slapped either, yeah?
1: You ever been slapped?
0: Yes.
1: By who? Tell me.
0: Heaps of people.
1: Well, give me one. Radio friendly.
0: Radio friendly. Okay.
2: Nice. Yep. Perfect. Yeah. We've asked Judge who he's been slapped by right at school pickup time.
0: Well, yeah, no, okay.
1: A
0: just
1: turtle?
0: By friends.
1: Okay. What about a turtle?
0: Never been turtly slapped. I've been slapped by dogs.
1: Or like a paw across the face.
0: Yeah, paw across the face, but that's more of a love. That's more of a love
1: Ouch.
0: Thing.
1: Ouch.
0: You ever been slapped?
1: No. I haven't.
0: You ever been slapped?
2: I've had a kangaroo try and do like fisticuffs with me.
0: Yeah.
2: And put them up.
1: The Kangaroo Jack movie, weren't you?
2: Yeah, that was when it happened.
1: Yeah.
0: Yep. Oh, right.
2: Yeah.
0: Were you?
2: Yeah.
1: He was the kangaroo.
0: So who was slapping him?
1: The other
2: kangaroo.
1: Kangaroo.
2: It was the other kangaroo that did it.
1: The other guy.
2: So asshole animals, hey?
1: You ever been slapped by a turtle? You ever been punched by a dog? Well, just a little paw to the face.
0: You ever gotten
1: scratched?
0: Gotten the stink with a kangaroo?
1: Yeah, or just have they done something really cheeky? You know, did they take a big somewhere?
0: Yeah.
1: Well, in the middle of the lounge.
0: Asshole animals. Yeah. We want to hear your yarns.
1: Yeah.
0: It can be anything.
1: Yeah, they're just little.
0: Like that fella the other day that got eaten by a whale and had to spit him out.
1: Oh,
0: and when he's canoeing?
1: I was like, wow.
0: He probably can't call.
1: Yeah, I was like, that's probably got quite heavy.
0: No, the whales can't swallow you. They can only eat plankton. So.
1: That's good, really good facts from us. Good chat.
2: Was your dog smearing his crap along the floor?
1: Oh. Yeah, was he scrunching along? Yeah.
2: Was your parrot saying
1: a
2: naughty word?
1: Is that song you got to play?
2: Was your fish just not swimming right?
1: Yeah,
2: and it was pissing you off.
0: Yeah.
1: Did he swim backwards?
2: Yeah.
3: The Early Drive Home with Lou and Judge.
2: We want to hear about your animal stories, where they were. Just being a bit of a
1: cheeky devil.
0: A cheeky devil. Cheeky chops.
1: Want your little cheeky devil animal stories.
0: Turn them into cheeky chops.
1: Pardon?
0: After they were cheeky, did you turn them into chops?
1: No, I watched Babe last night.
0: Now you're vegan.
1: Well, it just made me quite sad, you know.
0: Yeah.
1: Like, it is quite a sad movie, Babe.
0: Is it?
1: Yeah. Well, it's happy,
0: I wouldn't have
1: but
0: seen
1: sad.
0: It since I was a kid.
1: Well, just because the pig gets taken from, you know. It's mum and dad.
0: Right.
1: And then he sort of is finding his feet on the farm. So,
2: and quite emotional. I had pork for lunch as well. So,
0: yeah.
2: Doesn't help.
0: It's pretty good, babe.
1: Oh, Luca.
0: So did I.
1: Luca, tell me about your animal. Better not be a pig story. I won't handle it today.
0: Talk to us.
4: No, not a pig story. What's going on, you sexy senorita?
1: Hey.
0: Oh, you sexy senorita.
4: Yeah, good. The other day, about a month ago now, I was getting my bloody passport photo taken. And I had my whole morning booked out for it. Anyway, just before I was about to go, I thought I'd roughhouse the dog up a bit. You know, I love him and all that. And he got a bit rough with me back and scratched me in the eye. So for the next 10 years, I'm going to have, a nice scratched eye from your passport photo.
1: How long does a scratch in the eye last?
4: Oh, long enough to get your photo taken, I suppose.
1: Yeah.
0: What are you?
1: Well, like, you could get it quite, like...
0: It depends on the severity of the scratch.
1: I know, that's what I mean. Like, how severe was yours, Luca?
4: Severe enough, you know. Like, it's a good scratch. I can still see if that's what you're asking. Yeah.
1: Well, that's
0: okay,
1: good.
0: That's good. At least you got your sight. You might look just like a badass video game character, you know, with the scar, scar down the eye.
1: Scarface Claw.
0: Correct.
1: From Lion King.
0: That'd be good.
1: Thanks,
0: that'd be
1: Luca.
0: Great. Thanks, Luca. Camo, talk to us, mate. Cheeky chops animals.
5: G'day, guys. So, when I was a kid, we were getting, there was, just after joining, we're getting the rams out.
0: Yep.
5: And my old man had a Holden ute. And anyway, we already had about 3 rams in the back already. And my job was get the tailgate down because it had a swing out gate, not like a slide gate.
0: Oh, yeah.
5: So as I've put the tailgate down and swung the gate open, he's had hold of the ram. And one of the rams from in the back just launched at me and knocked me out.
0: Did it?
5: Yeah, it knocked me out. So, and then my old man's like, I was still going to get the rams out. I'm like,
1: I'm half asleep.
5: Yeah.

0: mate. Now, Camo, was that a Holden Rodeo?
1: No, no, like a Holden HQ.
0: Yeah, they don't make Holden Rodeos like, anymore. It's a shame.
2: Holdens.
0: Yeah, no, that ute was a real beauty.
2: It reminds me, my little brother was somebody who was attacked by a blind ram and something very similar happened, mate. Horses for courses.
0: Yeah,
1: that's it. Yeah, so, no, we had, I just got a few stitches, but it was
2: really okay, good. So you're all good.
0: Thanks, Camo.
2: Thank God. Thanks, Camo.
0: I was about to say RIP.
2: He's talking to us.
0: Brooke.
3: Hello, guys.
0: Hello, what'd your animal do?
3: I got bitten when I was a kid by a quokka on the finger.
2: Really?
3: Blood.
0: Wow. They're so cute, though. Quokka. They don't seem vicious.
3: They are so cute, but no, this one was a little aggressive, nasty one.
2: You caught one in a bad mood.
0: Yeah, they can't be happy all the time, you know?
2: That's exactly right.
0: Yeah,
3: no,
0: so
3: they've
0: fair
3: got
0: enough.
3: A smiley face, smiling assassin.
0: Yeah.
2: the quokka. That's the new tourist slogan. The smiling assassins. Beware the quokka. Smiling assassins.
0: Yeah, I like it.
2: Thanks. Rick, talk to us, mate. What happened with an animal?
4: First time caller, guys.
2: Granddad, nice
0: Rick
2: to have
0: here.
2: You.
0: Oh, thanks, nice Rick. You. Welcome.
4: Hey, bitten on the ass by a horse. Bitten on the
0: ow,
4: horse.
0: Ow, that would hurt.
4: I'll tell you what, I thought my neck was going to come out the other end too. Right through you, that.
2: I can imagine, mate. Right on the tush.
0: Yeah, did you go, hey, stop that?
4: Yeah, I think that horse is a proctologist now.
0: Did you go, hey, stop
2: no,
0: that?
2: No, he heard.
0: Because the
2: now,
0: hay,
2: Louisa,
0: they eat hay, Rick.
2: We understood it.
0: You know, just double checking you understood that joke.
2: Sorry, Rick.
0: Luke.
2: So sorry, Rick, mate.
5: Hello.
0: Hi, Luke. I have.
2: Luke talked to us. What the animal did here?
5: My Labrador. did my washing, put my clothes in the dryer, pulled them out, put them in the laundry tub thing, you know, that you carry to your bedroom.
2: Yeah.
5: Didn't take them out for a walk. And then about 15 minutes later, I walk back into the room and he has done a poo-poo on my on my pyjamas. He's pulled them out. So I wasn't even in the container.
0: Amazing.
5: He's pulled my pyjamas out, put them on the floor and did a poo-poo on them.
0: He's going to take that, Luke.
5: Exactly.
0: Amazing.
2: Pyjamas.
5: And he's in the car with me now laughing.
0: Oh, yeah.
2: Good on him. That's pissant. Thanks, Luke.
6: Lou and Judge, Triple M, You vs. Lou is up next. Give us a call, 133353 if you want to take her on.
7: The Early Drive Home with Lou and Judge.
6: Lou and Judge on Triple M, let's play. This is massive. We have a $100 fuel voucher to give away today.
0: Huge. Who doesn't need petrol or diesel?
2: Mate, fair income. Enough.
0: That was me changing to fifth gear. Back to third. Hey, Russell.
2: Fifth to third.
0: To four.
8: How you going, guys? How you going, Mum and Dad?
2: No, very well, son. How are you, son Yurita? How are you, mate?
8: Yeah, good. How are you?
2: Very well. So we've got a $100 fuel voucher on the line, mate. Do you reckon your general knowledge is going to pass the test, literally?
8: Yeah, hopefully that'll be a big help.
2: I believe in you, Russell.
0: Same I do today, Russ.
2: Okay, mate, I'm going to read the questions first to Buzz. Gets the point. Are you ready to rock and roll?
8: Yep.
2: Louis, you ready to rock and roll?
0: Yeah, I am.
2: Case, You vs. Lou begins in three. Bow! The Sydney Sweeney was pictured at an AFL match between...
0: Sydney Swans.
2: Russell, you get the point. The Mona Lisa is displayed in which museum?
0: The Louvre.
8: The Louvre.
2: Giving it to Russell. What day is celebrated on May the 4th?
0: Lightsaber...
2: May the 4th.
8: Should be Stray Day.
2: May the 4th be with
0: Day.
2: You. Yes, correct, Lou. What is the name of Mickey Mouse's dog?
0: Pluto.
2: Correct,
0: Pluto.
2: Lou. Before becoming a solo artist, which band was Michael Jackson in?
0: Jackson 5.
8: Jackson 5.
2: Giving it to Russell. What nationality is Cristiano Ronaldo?
0: Spanish.
2: Nope.
0: Portuguese.
2: Oh, no. Yes. Lou. The Met Gala is set to take place later tonight in which city?
0: Milan. LA. New York.
2: Correct, Lou. Who sings the song My Heart Will Go On?
0: Celine Dion.
8: Celine Dion.
2: Correct, Lou. Taronga Zoo is in which Australian
0: Sydney.
2: City?
0: Sydney.
2: Giving it to Russell. Oh. Yes.
0: Oh,
2: Diesel,
0: yes.
2: And Diesel and Dust is a studio album by which band?
0: The Weeknd. AC/DC.
2: Nah.
0: Kiss.
2: It's
0: Prince.
2: Aussie band.
6: Aussie band.
0: Cold Chisel.
8: AC/DC.
0: Crowded House.
2: Oh. Ball
0: Cold Fuller. Chisel. Midnight Oil.
2: Giving it to Russell. What's the score?
6: What's the score? That's...
0: I definitely got Russell there.
8: Yeah.
2: What's the score?
0: What a fresh weekend we'll do. Yeah. Give it to Russell.
2: Russell, what's

0: What's your favourite colour?
1: Yellow. Blue.
0: You got it, Russ Abbott.
2: Wow.
3: Get on your ass.
0: Congrats, mate.
1: Thanks, guys.
2: Lou and Judge, Triple M.
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2: Triple M's Lou and Judge blast past tax time stress with Xero, the small business platform making tax time simple. 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
3: Fart alert.
0: Well, listen.
3: A different kind of, well, no, it is a kind of fart, normal fart, but means something different in Sweden, doesn't it?
0: Well, if you do find yourself driving through Sweden, Louisa, or LP, hey, it could be either one of you. You might have a little giggle at the roadsides if you're as mature as us. Fart in Sweden basically translate to speed. So they've got signs that'd be fart control.
3: Yeah.
0: Which is speed control. They've got a sign here, max fart is 5.
2: You can only 5.
0: So only 5 farts within the city centre. Fart hinder, which means that's a speed bump, I believe, because hinder would be to hinder the speed of the vehicle. Mm-hmm. This is all conjecture.
3: Excuse me, ma'am, you're going 5 over the fart limit.
0: Correct, yeah. You stinky bitch.
3: Well, no. It's nothing to do with the smell or the toot.
0: Oh.
3: It's the speed, Jack.
0: Right, I forgot.
3: But I believe LP's got a game for us.
2: You know I do.

0: wanna play.
1: Okay, so I, off the back of this, went and did my own research, or should I say the team here did some really good research for me. And there's other English words that mean things you wouldn't expect them to mean in other languages.
2: Cool.
1: So shall we get into a bit of that? Let's do it.
2: Okay. Can we just yell out the answer?
1: Just yell out. Yeah, don't bother about saying your name.
2: Cool.
1: Let's keep on Swedish. What does glass mean?
2: Glass. Oh. Beer. Like a drink, a beer. I'll have a glass.
0: It means cheers.
1: Means ice cream.
0: It means ice cream.
2: Oh.
1: Yeah.
2: Unlucky. One vanilla glass, please.
0: Exactly. Yeah.
1: In Dutch, what does slip mean?
0: Well,
2: I think it means a male's.
0: Oh, genitalia.
2: Yes.
0: Slip, I think it means happy.
1: It means underwear.
2: Oh, I was close. Oh,
0: yeah, you were. You're in the right area.
2: Yeah, okay. I was in the right
0: Usually
2: area.
0: Are.
1: In German, what does gift mean?
0: That means...
2: Louisa.
0: Yep.
2: Gift. Car.
1: It means poison.
0: Poison.
2: Oh, yeah. I'll give you my gift.
1: Okay. In German still.
0: Yep.
1: What does rat mean?
2: Jack.
0: Right, yeah, I look like one.
2: Good.
0: Rat. I think it means fast.
2: I think it means
0: fat.
1: Mm.
2: I think it means chicken.
1: Nah, it means advice.
0: Oh,
2: give me some rat.
0: Give me some rat.
1: I need some rat.
0: I want the rat.
1: In Italian, ooh, Lou, what does camera mean? Or camera?
0: Camera.
1: Or camera.
0: It's a gown.
2: Camera. Cigar.
1: It means room.
0: It means room. That's what I meant, camera. Like a gown room.
2: Meet you in the camera.
0: Meet you in the camera. Come to my bed, camera.
1: In Japan, what does mansion mean?
0: In Japan?
1: Japanese.
0: It's
2: bottom.
0: It's a man's shun.
2: No, it means your bum.
1: It means apartment building.
0: Mates, that's what I meant, room.
2: Not a huge mansion.
0: I went room.
1: I live in a mansion.
0: Oh, yeah.
1: Last one.
0: Yep.
1: Spanish, what does constipado mean?
0: It means you're constipated.
2: Police officer.
0: Constipated.
1: It means having a cold.
0: It means you're cold.
1: I am a constipado.
2: I'm constipado.
1: Yeah.
0: We're barely lingual, let alone bilingual, so I don't know how we thought this game was going to be bloody.
2: True.
1: Lou and Jarge, Triple M, shall we check the DMs next?
0: Let's do it.
2: Please. Okay.
3: Your early afternoon upstart.
4: Ready to start, ready for Lou and Jarge.
3: It's Lou and Jarge for your early drive home.
1: Lou and Jarge on Triple M, and just for one last time.
0: Oh, beautiful.
1: May the 4th be with you, Lou and Jarch.
0: Yes,
5: Jar Binks.
0: I think it's Missa. Missa Crazy Girl.
5: I am your father, Jack.
0: Missa Crazy Dada Binks.
1: Thanks, mate. Sort of sound like Stitch from Lilo and Stitch.
0: Yeah, but I think it's pretty similar, right?
1: Yeah, I guess it's pretty similar.

0: You give us your Jar Jar. It's awesome. Okay, give us yours.
1: I don't know what that was.
2: Pretty good. Yours is too Stitch.
0: You don't know that.
2: I do.
1: Oh, yeah.
2: Okay. I've watched Lilo and Stitch a fair few times.
0: I've never seen it.
2: You should. I think you'd like it.
0: Right.
1: You'd like it.
2: Yeah. All right, a few DMs before we leave. Dumb reasons you took leave. Had a coworker call in sick to go to a festival, came to work the next day with the wristband still on.
0: Oh,
2: mate,
0: my God.
2: 101.
1: Oh, God. Shocker.
2: Rip off your wrist.
0: E-band.
2: I told my boss I had to leave at lunchtime because it was my dog's birthday. I would expect a day off for a dog's birthday.
0: A dog's birthday?
2: Yeah. First birthday.
0: Hey, Dowden, you're starting to piss me off.
2: It's Aggravate Archdale Day. nothing will beat dog's me calling birthday. In sick and being caught on the broadcast for the test match.
1: That's always a classic. Always what happens.
2: Unbelievable.
1: Mate, sport.
0: Mate, it like...
2: It's just don't go to those public events.
0: No. But if you do, have a sufficient disguise.
1: Mm.
0: So if you're going to those events.
2: Fake nose.
0: Well, or just face painted, big hat with corks on it. So you can still enjoy your day and you're not too worried.
2: Yeah, you silly.
0: You know what I mean? Don't just go there fully conspicuous with your name on your jersey, being like, Jimbo, taking a day off.
2: I don't think they were doing that. I think you just probably could see someone's face.
0: The thing is, Luke, you don't know that.
2: I do know. I know him personally. His name is John.
0: John who?
2: Coward.
1: John what, Coward.
2: Howard. Howard. He's from.
0: Are we talking former Prime Minister?
2: No, he's from Wodonga. He's a mechanic.
0: John Howard, the mechanic from Wodonga. Now, if there is a John Howard.
2: Please,
1: there probably is.
2: Please call up John and say you know me.
0: From Wodonga, I'll pay you in something.
2: We'll send you some socks.
1: We might have some swanky socks left over.
0: Yeah, we'll give you some socks.
2: Movie ticket.
0: Yeah.
2: All right,
0: yeah,
2: see you for Tubeca Tuesday.
0: All right, hooroo.
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12: Triple M Breakfast with Marto, Margo and Dan. 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
13: Good morning. Well, long weekend over too quick. Marto, Margo and Dan back on deck from 6. 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
13: It'll be a week away tomorrow. Triple M's Legends Lunch. Thanks to Automasters, you'll win your invites this morning. 7.05 and 8.05.
15: I just saw the headline on the news and I went, oh, wow. And immigration's a big issue at the moment. Pauline Hanson's hanging her hat on it, that's for sure.
16: Not for a change.
15: People are welcome here in Australia at any stage. Welcome if you want to coexist with us, join in the party and everything else. Come on over. But here's what they were saying.
17: Australia is now home to more people born in India than any other overseas nation. Education and housing are driving factors in the population boom.
15: So they were saying, so Indians have overtaken, I think, Chinese were second, England, English people were third, and New Zealanders fourth. It was quite amazing. Mm. And you do see, oh, God, you see heaps of Indian people around at all times these days.
18: What about this? What? Indian bakery owner. Don't see them often. No, a lot of Vietnamese.
15: You don't, but Vietnamese make wonderful pastry. Indians, I don't correlate with bakeries.
16: Spicy
15: bakery.
16: Have you
15: seen one down your way?
18: I'm noticing more in our local business areas. The childcare centre is now owned by an Indian family. The Red Rooster is owned by an Indian family, and the bakery is owned by an Indian family.
15: What do you get? Goers,
16: like a paprika croissant. I'll give it a go, mate.
18: Yeah, I'll try it.
16: Mate, I'm butter hungry nut, right now.
18: Yeah, butter chicken.
15: Indian people are real goers.
16: Yeah.
15: Now, we have spoken here before about it's only a matter of time, and anyone whose kid plays cricket will know that on a Saturday morning, there's so many Indian kids, and I've spoken about it because my mate, I go down and watch his son play, and every all the Indian kids, they are so intense. They love their cricket so much, whereas the Aussie kids will be, you know, 150 metres away playing on swings
16: or
15: something.
16: Say it. Where is he?
15: Where is our first Indian test cricketer?
16: We've had a one-day, a Gurinder Sandhu played a couple games.

0: James. He's an Indian.
1: Yes, yes, yes.
0: But where is where's the Sachin Tendulkar? What is he, 6 years
1: he's
0: old?
1: Out
0: right
1: there
0: now?
1: He's somewhere. Out there. He's spinning. He's swinging the ball. He's batting, and he's going to come on very shortly.
0: Shit, yeah, how good would that be? Mm. That would just to put a rocket
2: Why
0: up
2: don't
0: the Indian
2: we have
0: cricket
2: one team? Already.
1: It's coming. It's bubbling, and it's about to happen. I don't know why, Margot.
0: They must stay in India, but God, it'd be good just to put a rocket up the Indian cricket team if they let one go and he plays for us.
1: Mm. Oh. What I don't like seeing in Australian society, though, is when they fight each other. We do not need that.
2: It was such a positive Indian story. Don't bring it down.
0: Don't do it.
1: No, but it's when they fight amongst each other that I don't like it.
2: It always ends nice, though. They are respectful
1: of each other. I don't want them bringing disagreements from their homeland over here. Do it.
0: I'm not playing.
1: Do it.
0: I'm not.
1: Come on. Just once. One more. Come on.
2: Even Sid from Kenmore loves it.
1: Yeah, come on.
2: He's our Indian listener.
1: Come on.
3: Bloody f*** you, bloody. F***ing mother, bloody f***. Big bitch, you bloody f***. You bloody bastard. You say, have a nice day.
2: Have a nice day.
1: Forgive and forget.
2: Yeah. All ends well. All
1: right, see? This. No one got hurt there.
3: On report and in the bin.
0: Stop. 10 minutes off you go.
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Now, it's not a great day or a great week for that matter to be catching trains. Rail strikes going on all week long, expected to be a pain.

0: pain in the bum. Probably heaps more cars on the road. So if you do see any train or traffic delays, please let us know. 133353. 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
1: 6 o'clock, Channel 7, one of the lead stories. It was breaking news because it was just unfolding as the afternoon went on. It was, I'll let you hear the headline.
2: Anastasia Palaszczuk's partner at the centre of a criminal investigation. Police searched the surgeon's beachfront home.
1: So what is he? He's a weight loss obesity expert.
3: Bariatric surgeon.
1: So that's taking your part of your stomach out.
3: So he does a lot of sleeves, balloons, gastric bypass.
4: Come on, man. I'm trying to promote a book here. I've got a book tour going on and you're getting raided. Mate, help me help you.
1: There were a few cameras at Robina Library where she was launching her new book, The Politics of Me. Look at me. Jesus, if you buy that book, there's something wrong with you. That's personal opinion only. Right, so they burst in. He was apparently at work. She was at the book launch. She knew nothing about it when asked about it. Well, I don't know. It was all very, very interesting. They turned the place upside down. I don't know what they were looking for.
3: Well, they haven't stipulated what it's in regard to.
1: What was the official one? They've established a crime scene, but no allegations, no charges, I don't believe.
5: At one stage, even going through a barbecue on the balcony, removing and seizing several items. The surgeon has not been charged with any offences. So for that reason, we cannot disclose what this investigation relates to.
4: Who was he barbecuing with?
3: Well, not James Maloney.
4: Was he alone?
3: He generally barbecues alone.
4: Luke Brooks.
1: She's been out promoting the book, so he would have been barbecuing alone, I'm sure.
3: Maybe Luke Brooks brought the gas bottle for the barbecue and Reza had the gas bottle.
4: And he hasn't declared it. Mate, just a little slip up. Reza will be fine.
1: Well, fortunately, I had our secret microphones on the barbecue scene.
6: Wow.
1: Yes.
6: Is the charge? Eating a meal? A succulent Chinese meal? 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
9: 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Breakdown M1 northbound at exit 31 Logan Home. 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

0: Triple M enjoying a bit of Bush in the morning. Kate Bush, of course. 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
1: Two of your favourite things.
2: What?
1: Reece Walsh and Golf Chat.
3: Really excited to announce with you all, we're officially live, the official announcement of the Average Golf Open. Ooh. It's our very own golf tournament, a two-man Ambrose spread across 12 regional rounds, 6 in Queensland and 6 in New South Wales.
2: Average golf.
1: Yeah,
2: this is
1: anyone
2: good.
1: Can play. You don't have to be a Cam Smith or a I'm not even gonna, Minji.
2: Bryson DeChambeau. No, Minji Wu.
1: Lee. There's two.
2: Lee.
1: There's a brother and a sister.
2: Min Wu.
1: You don't need to be them.
4: Not
1: you
4: the can international be, name network.
1: You
4: no.
1: can
4: sure.
1: be just an average husband out there who spends, 6 or 7 hours on a Saturday at the golf course and your wife is like, I ain't going golfing again. You can be a part of this. It's just for average people, I hear. And we, our swingers club, I think we're going to enter.
2: Well, remind everyone what the Swingers Club is.
1: It's a husbands and wives that get together once every couple of months. And we swap partners.
2: And you try to put
1: things in
2: the holes.
1: And we play golf together. Oh.
4: That really is.
5: Triple M, the Spiffy Fuffy Network.
2: And you get your club out and then things go into holes.
1: Yes, but we don't win any prizes. We just shot too much fireball. There are prizes and there's an upside to this. You could be, Reece Walsh can make you famous.
2: What is he running it?
3: All to find out who Australia's best average golf golfers really are. That lucky pair will win an all-expenses-paid golf trip to the USA.
2: Whoa.
1: Not just that, you're going to get to feature on his YouTube.
3: This isn't just about the golf. Every round will be filmed and posted on my YouTube, creating our very own AGO golf series.
2: So,
3: every good shot, every missed putt, and definitely every dummy spit.
2: So, and then you get to drink out of the toilet, and then you get punched in the side of the head by Reece Walsh. This would be great.
4: Oh, I've got that covered, actually.
5: Triple M, the Shoey Network.
4: We got that sorted. Here's Marto's audition tape.
6: 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I love his painted nails and juicy thighs. Kiss me, Reece.
2: That's AI. No,
4: what's AI?
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14: Hey, I'm Michaela Savage. All eyes will be on the Reserve Bank when it hands down its cash rate decision today. Most economists, including those from the big four banks, are tipping a 0.25% rise. That'd lift the rate to 4.35%. Court today for the man charged with murdering 5-year-old Kumanjai little baby. Northern Territory Police charged Jefferson Lewis on Sunday. They're still looking into whether anyone helped him evade authorities for 5 days. Overseas, Donald Trump has threatened to blow Iran off the face of the earth if it targets US vessels trying to guide ships through the Strait of Hormuz. That's what the president has told Fox News. With Project Freedom underway, Iran considers the operation to be a violation of the ceasefire. And Britney Spears has pleaded guilty to reckless driving. The 44-year-old pop star will avoid jail time. Her lawyer says she's accepted responsibility for her conduct. Authorities alleged she was seen driving her BMW erratically and at high speed in California in March.
11: Triple M Sport.
12: Turn your home into a crim's worst nightmare with CrimSafe, Australia's favourite security screen. 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
14: NRL legend Brayden Astor reckons Manly should lock in Kieran Foran as head coach. The Sea Eagles have won 4 of their past 5 games under the interim coach after Anthony Seibold's sacking.
15: Kieran Foran's completely turned this team around.
16: Yeah, unbelievable.
15: I think he doesn't need to prove any more. I think they should just sign him as head coach.
14: Audio thanks to Fox Sports there. And South Sydney's Jack Whiten is set to be sidelined for up to 8 weeks. He fractured his forearm in the side's loss to Newcastle on Sunday.
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17: It all goes down next Wednesday. We'll hear the stories from Gilmeister, Hancock, Hodges, Gilbert and Teo that we've never heard before. Triple M's Legends Lunch at the Regatta Hotel, the only place to watch this year's Magic Round. 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
18: Okay. What a story. Mm. Already it starts well.
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18: No. We'll keep it going.
19: It's something he could only have dreamt of doing when he was crippled with gout 2 years ago, praying in agony as his joints crystallised.
20: We don't find that funny here at Triple M. We are right on board with the battle of the heroes who are entrenched with
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18: It's hand-to-hand or ankle-to-ankle and big-toe-to-big-toe combat. We know a lot of our listeners are doing it.
20: Our boss, Jamie, the other day I was talking to him and he felt a pang in his foot. He went, and I said, is it on the way? He said, yep, week's time, the gout's going
18: to
20: flare up.
18: So to get relief from gout, which is a hell of an opponent, anti-inflammatory meds, ice packs, rest and elevate, hydration, protect the joints.
20: No seafood. Stay away from it.
18: Or you just do what Elwyn did, and he prayed to God Almighty.
20: Wally Lewis.
18: No, the other one.
20: Oh, the actual God one.
18: Wally's the king.
20: Sorry.
18: Not the goat.
20: King of heaven.
22: Please take me home. I've had enough. And I got a message in my spirit, as clear as a bell. No, I've still got things for you to do.
18: Hallelujah.
20: Is that enough?
18: Hang on. We have a gout.
20: Miracle. He was at Mount Meninga level.
23: I'm buggered.
20: David Littleproud.
24: I'm buggered. I'd have enough.
18: He was completely buggered. He was on the verge of giving up the ghost, if you know what I'm saying. Elwyn was going to... Just say
19: now completely gout-free, Elwyn says he hopes his story inspires others to volunteer. That's his secret to longevity.
22: Keeping on. You just because you get old, you don't stop.
20: So he's gone from...
24: I'm buggered, I'll have enough.
20: To
18: the Lord works in the most mysterious ways and there's nothing to say. He did volunteering, so he said he must have pleased the Lord. And the Lord said, be gone, gout. Yes.
20: I don't know how that works because Jesus turned loaves of bread into fish. He's like the gout guy. He's not distributing it so he can heal people from it, is he?
18: No, I think God has taken it. I'm making as much sense as some people do in church. He's taken the gout from Elwyn's toes and ankles and given it to bad people.
20: What does Jesus wear on his feet?
18: Sandals, perfect gout footwear.
20: Perfect gout footwear.
18: So, I think we all learned a lesson here today.
20: What, we're going to hell, you and I?
18: No, cook for some... Just grab some food and take it down to the homeless people and your gout will disappear overnight.
20: That is not medical advice.
18: No.
20: Margo's normally the one giving out questionable medical advice on this show. You're playing our role this
18: morning. Anyone can play that game.
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1: Nat in Chermside. Hello.
2: Hey, how you going?
1: Yeah, good, Nat. Did you have a mean or a naughty or a
3: nasty,
1: nasty nana?
2: Oh, I had a doozy. So, look, I could go on for days and tell you things that she did, but my uncle, who used to wear Coke bottle glasses, he had, his eyesight was so bad. So to discipline him, she would take his glasses off him for days at a time. She would make him walk to school and from school with no glasses on.
3: That's great.
2: She also worked at a university. She was a lecturer there, and she locked all the students in the classroom until they said they were going to convert to Catholicism. And they actually had to get the police to take her away.
3: Oh, this is great.
1: That's so funny.
3: Oh.
2: And, I mean, there are so many things that she did that I can't say on air.
1: On air, right.
3: Was your mum scarred from growing up with her?
2: Absolutely, still is.
3: Oh, wow.
1: And so then your mum, even though she knew what her mum was like, she still made you and your brother go and visit her.
2: Well, no, she didn't actually.
3: Yeah. That would have been a warning.
2: No, we didn't have a massive amount to do with her just because of where we lived and yada yada.
1: But when you did, she wasn't very nice.
2: And my mum was a severe asthmatic, and she would lock her in the cupboard until she came to her senses.
4: Came to your senses.
1: Come to your senses, and then I'll let you out.
3: It'll fix the asthma.
4: You've got asthma. Walk it off.
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1: 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A crash in Logan Lee for Station Road near Catalina Street. Breakdown Logan Motorway westbound at Drews Road, Tanimura. Breakdown in one northbound Logan Home. Aspley Mazda's huge end of financial year mayhem is here. ABN or private, everyone saves. First in, best dressed, Gympie Road, Aspley. Sydney dramas or delays, call the traffic hotline 1300 595937. Triple M's Legends line to the regatta is locked in, more exclusive than ever. Win daily at 7.05, then all day at work on Triple M.
2: While the sun rises on another day, the grid shifters have been at it for hours. 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

0: Triple M, good morning. Now, it probably won't surprise you at all to hear that there's a lot of trial and error on the breakfast show here at Triple M. I'd say we're good for about 10 to 12 mistakes per show. Marto, Margo and Dan, they don't mind throwing us producers under the bus when something does go wrong. But when something goes right, we like to celebrate it and we created a new game for the show. This was its debut. I actually think it went somewhat good, so have a listen and let us know what you think. It might make a reappearance on the show this week.
1: All right, weirdos. We give you the first name, you give us the surnames. It's Triple M's Name Game.
2: Oh, now, this was inspired by St. George's Day last week. We did a game where they were all George's, Marto.
3: All George's, yes.
2: So we're going to keep it going with the name game. Today's name is Michael. So we have to get six Michaels out here in 60 seconds.
3: Six Michaels in 60 seconds.
2: Yeah, we'll do two each, all right? So, Marto, you do a couple. Marto, right, there's a list there.
3: Who you got playing?
2: Brushy in Carina Heights is going to play. Morning, Brushy.
4: Yeah, morning, guys. Fins up.
2: That's what the prize is, hey, mate. You'll be stoked. Dolphin tickets on the line.
3: Who won the Women's Origin Series last year, Brushy?
4: New South Wales.
2: Yeah.
3: Oh, is that correct? Oh, I didn't know that.
4: Queensland won the last game.
5: The
4: I
5: last
4: think
5: game.
4: Newcastle.
5: Right. Yeah, you're correct, Brushy.

0: Correct.
1: Good, well,
2: hopefully they're going to win the first game tonight in Newcastle, Brushy.
3: Okay.
0: Right. Are you ready? We got 60 seconds.
1: Not part of the quiz, the origin stuff. That's just a little aside.
0: So all of these people, their first name is Michael. You work out their last name. You're clear?
3: Yeah. Can I answer a couple now? Because I reckon be like Michael Jordan, Michael Jackson. Is that two of them?
1: Oh, hang on, they're wrecking the game.
0: The time has to start, but you're on the right track.
1: Yeah, you get the idea. Marto, you do too. Margo, you do too. I'll try and bring it home.
0: You've got greater overconfidence than Margo. Jesus. Righto, Brushy, are we ready?
1: Yeah.
0: He was in Back to the Future, and he also had Parkinson's disease. Michael J. Fox.
2: He's a bit of a crooner on the stage, and he sings like, "Let me go home."
1: Ooh, the Canadian guy.
2: Yeah. He's a crooner. He sings the Christmas songs. Michael
3: Bublé.
2: Yeah.
1: Okay, give me the Michael that won the 8 gold medals in 1 Olympics, the swimmer.
3: Yep.
0: He was the lead singer for INXS, and he died while tied to a door. Yes.
2: This Michael also died of an overdose. He was the king of pop. Michael who?
0: Pop and pedo.
2: Yeah.
1: All right, we could do Jordan here, but it's not actually on the list.
2: No, let's do the last one.
1: Do boxing, Michael. Yeah, he's very angry. The Michael, he owns a tiger, and he's gonna punch your head in or bite your ear off. Evander Holyfield. Michael.
2: His name's Mike. They call him Mike.
1: Call him Mike.
3: I'm lost here.
0: Iron Mike.
3: Iron Tyson.
2: Brushy.
0: Was that six?
1: It was.
2: No.
1: Yeah, but it was outside the time.
2: All right.
0: No.
2: Oh, my God.
0: Can we have a head-to-head shootout between Damo and Brushy? Because Damo's sitting there a starfish. Are you ready, you two?
4: Yeah, right.
0: Former Australian cricket captain, Michael...
3: Clark.
1: Brushy got in. Just well done.
2: Lucky, Brushy.
1: Well, good Michael off, team.
2: We nearly Brushy'd you, Brushy.
3: Yeah, I entered Jackson before the quiz started.
2: Yeah, overconfident, mate.
0: Right, that's right.
2: Overconfident early.
0: Well done, mate. So he's going to the fins. Oh, nice.
2: Fins up.
1: Fins up. Good on you, Brushy. Well played with your Michaels, mate.
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10: 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Single vehicle crash on the Lytton Road northbound off-ramp coming off the Port of Brisbane motorway through Murarrie. Crash on the Pacific motorway coming in through Upper Mount Gravatt, causing a few delays. A car caught fire on the M1 northbound through Upper Coomera. A crash on Station Road around Catalina Street heading through Logan Leith. And traffic lights on flash on Hamilton Road at Charlotte Street through Chermside. 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
12: Morning, it's Maddie Larson here. More train chaos for Brisbane amid the tit-for-tat between workers and the state government. Unions are threatening a full rail shutdown within days. It comes as Queensland Rail reduces staffing from today, with some stations to no longer be staffed past 1pm or at all on weekends. A heads up to those paying off a home. All of the big four banks are tipping a rate rise when the RBA hands down its decision, the Savo, after a spike in inflation. The cash rate is expected to go up by 25 basis points to 4.35%. The Broncos have released the timeline on Dean Mariner's limb-saving surgery for acute compartment syndrome, where pressure chokes blood flow to the nerves and muscle. An ambulance had to be called in the early hours of Sunday morning after suffering what they thought was a nasty cork to his right quad during the Roosters clash Saturday night. He underwent emergency surgery in Sydney, with recovery time depending on swelling in the muscle. A Brisbane Lions player is under investigation by the AFL for an alleged homophobic slur in the VFL. Kobe Evans was facing Coburg at the weekend when he allegedly used a slur against a player. Brisbane and Evans have since apologised. And stars will hit the red carpet in New York in their most extravagant outfits for the Met Gala this morning, our time. This year's theme is costume art.
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9: Turn your home into a crim's worst nightmare with CrimSafe, Australia's favourite security screen. If it's not CrimSafe, it's not CrimSafe.
12: Despite 2 years remaining on his contract with the Dolphins, Daniel Saifidi is medically retiring from rugby league altogether. The New South Wales Origin star says he's struggling to pick the kids up after training due to an ongoing shoulder injury.
13: It would have become a liability and would have been unfair on me and the team if I had to try to keep going. And I've probably known for a while, to be honest, it's just risking any more damage is going to affect my quality of life after footy.
12: And NRL great Aaron Woods is questioning the consistency of the match review committee after Ruth.

0: Masters star Victor Radley escaped suspension for three separate incidents, including a collision where his head made contact with Brisbane lock Pat Carrigan's jaw.
1: Trilby Miso Lawyers, supporting Queenslanders after an incident on the road or at work, helping them get back to what feels normal, including time with their four-legged best mate. Trilby Miso Lawyers.
0: Partly cloudy for Brizzy today. We've got a top of 27 in the city, 29 in Ipswich, a shower or two tomorrow, and 26. Listener knows what Aussie ears want to hear, the best radio and audio created for you.
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7: Breakfast. Ahoy. Good morning. Hello. Happy Tuesday. Yes. Foggy old Tuesday morning out there. Brisbane covered in a blanket of fog.
8: Don't give me the double chew, the choo-choo.

0: Saturday morning out there. Brisbane covered in a blanket of fog.
1: Don't give me the double chew, the chew Tuesday, though. That's going to be triggering for people getting trains.
0: It's going to be difficult.
1: What's the detail, though, Marto? It's just going to be the Saturday timetable.
2: Saturday timetables. Yeah, they're still running. Mate, I live on a train line and the train toots its horn every 30 minutes. I hope trains never run again personally, but that's just
1: my
2: me.
1: Kids' daycare is there down below. You probably see it from your balcony, Marto. Every now and then the train comes past, Margo. It scares the shit out of everyone. It is unnecessarily loud. So the happiest man in Brizzy is Marto with the train strike, surely.
2: Is that where your kid goes to daycare?
1: Yeah, Augie. Down there.
2: Oh my God!
1: Yeah,
2: you can pick 60 meters from my house. I can hear them. I hate how much fun they're having.
0: Are you allowed to live within 80 meters of a daycare centre?
1: Stop that!
0: Are there rules against that?
1: You can pick Augie up one day and have him, Marto. You can have him if you want.
2: Send him across the train, mate. It is horrible. Living near a train line is a nightmare.
1: I trust Kath.
0: You know when you have somebody else's kid and you accidentally say something naughty and you have to say to the parent, oh my God, I'm so sorry. I said this and your child repeated it. So if they come home and they say it, they've heard it from me. I apologise. You ever had one of those moments?
2: Well,
0: no. Augie might come home saying, you know, some of Marto's, famous one-liners.
1: He'll come home singing this, Mick.
2: Why is Marto always in his underwear?
0: Daddy, Uncle Marto called me the Rum Lord.
1: The Rum Prince, huh? The Rum Baron.
0: Son, have a taste of this sweet nectar from the gods.
2: Everyone's weekend was good.
0: Oh, the weekend just covered in dirt, smelling like gasoline out at Gap Creek Motor Park. Geez, it's a bloody awesome place for kids to just rip it up and get outdoors and have the best time ever. Unreal.
2: Oh,
0: what
2: nice.
0: A spot.
1: How about you, Gregory? Moreton Island. Get a little touch up, did it, from you?
2: Yes. Indeed.
0: Daniel was being all fancy down at the Langham on the Gold Coast. Little adult-only weekend. Did you get one?
2: Oh,
1: at the Langham?
0: Down there?
1: No.
0: Oh.
1: I was at the Star.
0: Oh, the Star. Same thing. Yeah. They all look the same down the Gold Coast.
1: I won't say anything. They might
0: sponsor the Star. We love the Star.
2: It's Aka Daka.
1: Yeah, rock and roll train for the train strike, buddy. Themed all morning. Not all morning.

0: Rock and roll train. There is a train strike on today there in Brizzy. That's your reminder. If you're going to get one of the replacement trains, they're running on the Saturday timetable. Geez, wouldn't you want the rock and roll train? That'll be getting there on time. If anyone's going to get you there, it's Akadaka.
1: We used to do Triple M carriage sessions. That was fun. We'd hire out a whole carriage, put our Triple M listeners in it, have a DJ just playing rock and roll music. It was lots of fun. Food and drinks.
0: Jeez, did you just gurney that thing out after? I can't imagine the mess in
2: there. Where were they urinating?
0: The reptiles went through. Yeah, exactly.
1: Actually, now you mention it, I'm not sure.
0: Just out the window, I'd say.
2: Triple M nappies. We do need our own range of adult nappies.
1: You've
2: we
1: got
2: do.
1: Some in the drawer beside your desk.
0: Yeah, they're one use only.
2: They're underpants.
0: They're meant to be underpants, but they're one use only. The emergency shark cupboard.
1: Shark cupboard. Yeah.
0: Oh, not this early. Come
1: Tuesday,
0: on.
1: Come on.
0: Marto has got Gary playing for him. Margo, you need someone on your team here to represent. 133353. We're going to do this.
3: All right, weirdos. Triple M's Trivia Tuesday.
0: And it's for the Dolphins celebrating women in league round this Thursday night against the Doggies, Suncorp Stadium. Tickets online now. Ticket Tech, Fins up. Fins are good on the weekend.
1: Oh, my God. Fins up, all right. Got up over the Melbourne Storm. Let's not talk about the fact that the Storm was rubbish. But, yeah, the Fins.
0: Reds are in a good spot, Marto. Lions are in a good spot. We'll get to that very shortly with your thought on sport. But Gary is going to be represented by Marto. Make a noise for Marto, please, Gary.
4: Nice, Gary.
1: Oh, wasn't that
2: I may
1: nice,
2: be calling anyway. On your help.
0: Dyes in Manly. Noise for Margot Dye.
4: Mwah.
1: Mwah. Right back at you, Dye.
0: Trivia Tuesday, super easy. Just give me the answer, okay? Marto v. Margot, two right. We'll win those Dolphins tickets. What country has the most nuclear weapons in its arsenal?
1: Iran.
2: US.
1: Korea.
2: China.
1: Korea.
2: Russia.
1: Russia.
0: Russia is correct, Marto.
2: Well, Russia has got more nuclear weapons than America.
1: Isn't that what? Oh, no. Yeah, right.
0: Okay. I like that your first guess was Iran.
1: Aren't they bombing Iran so they don't make a nuclear weapon?
0: Not massively across the news.
1: Wouldn't you be bombing the people that do have nuclear weapons?
0: No, because then they nuke you.
2: They might bop you back.
0: Do not vote Margot into Parliament ever if her platform is let's nuke the people with nukes. Mm. How many nukes does Australia have, Margot?
1: None.
0: Yeah. That's not a trivia question. That's just me.
1: We must do better. Let's get some.
2: Not that we're telling anyone.
1: Well, yeah, maybe we've got them underground somewhere.
0: Do we have any, Bob?
5: No.
1: Did you see him out and about on the weekend?
0: At a festival, was he?
1: Yeah, with his footy shorts on that he's promoting. We might need to talk about that later.
0: Marto for the win. Margo, stay in it. Let's get Italian here on the show.
2: What?
0: What Italiano word can mean?

0: Both hello and goodbye.
1: Ciao. You lived in Italy, Marto.
2: Yeah. I would have got that.
1: Well, not quick enough.
2: Too quick.
0: For the win, what part of the body does a dermatologist deal with?
2: Skin.
0: Oh, that's close.
1: Can we give them both?
0: I feel like it was Marto, Alex, but let's give them both. I agree with you, Margo. Gary, you can go to the Dolphins. Well done.
1: You can go to the Dolphins too.
0: Hang on. Gary needs his bloody moment.
1: Oh, Gary.
0: Jesus.
1: I thought you were bringing them both up. Sorry.
0: Shh, Gary, you can go.
3: Good start, champions.
1: Well done, Gary.
0: Not really worth it, was it?
1: And don't die.
0: You can go.
4: Thank you so much, guys. Love your work, Margo.
1: Little smoochy Tuesday for you, babe.
0: The Dolphins, Women in League round. 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

0: Triple M, good times, greatest hits, Marto, Margo and Dan with you. Burner phone always open, 0484 10 1045. We are accepting bribes for Triple M's Legends Lunch. 8:10 this morning, our money man Scott Phillips is going to be on as well. What the rate decision today is going to mean for our bank accounts.
1: Ooh.
0: Carlton, Friday night, our Mighty Lions are going to be taking them on. Ordinarily, yeah,
2: we're at
0: home,
2: aren't we?
0: Yeah, at home. Wouldn't be the most exciting of games, given the positions currently of those teams and the state of where they're at. But there's a milestone that we have discovered.
3: Oh, is this involving Harris Andrews?
0: Our boy, Marto. Tell him. What's Friday signify?
2: This Friday is exactly 1,000 days since Harris Andrews has scored a goal. And it's our mission to get him into that goal square and use your boot, not your fist, Harris.
0: He grew up as a forward. He kicked an extraordinary amount of goals. It might even be 100 goals.

0: in one of his junior seasons. We can confirm that right now. So he's got form.
1: Did he refrain? He obviously refrained himself against Essendon on the weekend.
0: Yeah, he did us a favour. It's not that he never kicks goals. He did that specifically for Triple M. Marto, do you want his last goal, which would be what, 990, what, four or five days ago? Whatever.
2: Andrews, have you got it?
3: Yeah. It was worth it. It was more than a passing for Harris Andrews, a rare but superb goal.
0: A rare but superb
4: goal. Oh, that one's from the archives.
0: Yeah. And this is his goal song. He changed it this year. Don't ask me what it was last year. It didn't play because he didn't kick one all the year before.
1: August 12, 2023 was the date of his last goal.
0: All right.
4: We need to make a banner. You know how they run through the banner before the game? You know, break the drought, don't kick it out, like something like that for Harris.
0: Don't worry about Harry Mackay. He kicks like he's got gout.
1: Too long.
0: The guy he would be marking. Because he's fullback and Harry Mackay plays for Carlton.
4: We don't need defenders. Do we need defenders against Carlton? We should just play all 18 players up front and give it to Harris. Harris Andrews should be the motto, sight unseen, kick it in between. This is
0: exactly.
4: Yes, no, I like that.
0: This is how people talk. Watch us go out and get beaten by Carlton out talking. This is exactly what happens.
4: I don't care.
1: Should we make up a Harris?
4: I don't care if we get beaten by Carlton. I don't care. As long as Harris kicks a goal. Let's make it about individual milestones.
1: Should we make up a Harris hamper? To celebrate the milestone.
0: Maybe just
1: have
0: thousands.
1: Like, yeah. Maybe have a Thousand Island dressing in there or something.
0: Good. Maybe a little CD single of Thousand Miles. Who does that song?
1: Oh, Vanessa Carlton. Oh, perfect.
0: That should be his goal song.
1: It should be his goal song.
0: A Thousand Miles, because we've made up one for him. So Tub Thumping, Chumbawamba, we changed it to this for Harris. What are you saying? Margo's trying to signal something to me.
1: What about $1,000 worth of scratchies? You know, Marto's favourite thing. Haven't you got that there? Come on, mate.
4: No.
1: You're better than that.
0: See, this is why.
1: I thought we were in sync, you know, team.
0: No, absolutely not.
1: Scratchy! Yeah, that one.
0: Finally. That was well worth it.
1: Yeah.
0: ideas, welcome on the burner phone. We might have to track down Fags, I think, because the coach is going to be the one who approves banners. Marching Harris forward into the goal square. Little issue. Fags is also celebrating 10 years at the club this weekend. Does that overshadow the 1,000 days since a goal?
4: No.
1: Could celebrate together. There's 10, 1,000. There's only two more zeros. Maybe there could be something in and around on the banner.
0: Two more zeros between
1: 10 and 1,000.
0: Okay.
1: Yeah, maybe there could be some sort of like, you know, merger between the numbers 10 and 1,000. Yeah.
0: Should have got out on Scratchy. Sorry to waste your time.
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0: 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Multi-vehicle crash on the M1 northbound before the Logan Motorway at Logan Home. Delays are back to Ormo. Broken down bus in the middle of Sherbrooke Road and Leroyd Road through Willawong. Car and motorbike collision on the Bruce Highway southbound after Dolly's Rocks Road at Griffin. Delays are back to Caboolture. And a semi rolled over on the Lytton Road northbound exit, blocking a lane off the Port of Brisbane Motorway through Murarrie. Delays on the Pacific Motorway from Upper Mount Gravatt. So if you need to get to the airport, catch the train. 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
3: Good morning, it's Maddie Larson with you. Some foggy skies around Brisbane this morning with drivers being urged to be safe on our roads. While Brisbane Airport says there's no impact to flights. Meantime, rail chaos. The Transport Minister is urging the unions to come back to the negotiating table as workers threaten a full shutdown within days. Brent Mickleberg has told us a backlog in maintenance due to ongoing strikes has forced Queensland Rail to switch to a Saturday timetable from today, with additional services in the AM and PM.
4: The Gold Coast line, the Cleveland line, the Redcliffe Peninsula, Springfield, Ferny Grove and Ipswich lines, there'll be 15-minute services in the morning and the afternoon peaks, and there'll be 30-minute services on the Shorncliffe and the Beenleigh lines and the Sunshine Coast line between Caboolture and Nambour in the AM peaks as well.
3: A heads up to those paying off a home. All of the big four banks are tipping a rate rise when the RBA hands down its decision, the Savo, after a spike in inflation. The cash rate is expected to go up by 25 basis points to 4.35%. Tensions are rising in the Strait of Hormuz. Donald Trump has this morning threatened to blow Iran's forces off the face of the earth. And fashion's night of nights, the Met Gala, is getting underway in New York this morning with Aussie Nicole Kidman co-chairing alongside Beyonce. This year's theme is costume art.
1: Triple M Sport. Turn your home into a crim's worst nightmare with CrimSafe, Australia's favourite security screen. If it's not CrimSafe, it's not CrimSafe.
3: NRL great Aaron Woods is questioning the consistency of a match review committee. It comes after Roosters star Victor Radley escaped suspension for three separate incidents over the weekend, including a collision where his head made contact with Brisbane lock Pat Carrigan's jaw.
5: It's accidental, so the NRL deemed it accidental. What about all the hip drops that are accidental? He leaves him with a head.
3: Radley even appeared shocked on TV the next day when he was told he'd be cleared of any serious charges, saying he thought for sure something was coming. Foggy skies in Brisbane this morning before a partly cloudy day on the way, a top of 27 in the city, 29 in Ipswich, a shower or two tomorrow and 26. Triple M's Legends Lunch 2026 is back at the Regatta, more exclusive than ever. Win tickets daily at 7.05, then all day at work on Triple M.
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6: Cheryl in Tingalpa has already picked up a couple Legends Lunch tickets. She did that by texting the burner phone when it was opened by Mitch and Josh. You've got to do the same here on Triple M today, and we'll do that at 7.05 tomorrow morning. But we got another couple to give away.
7: You can bribe us.
6: You can get involved in the show, Marto. Best contribution this morning. If it's good enough, might just pick up an invite to the most exclusive sportsman's lunch in the world.
8: I'll run one by you, okay? This is for a bribe. Anonymous writes, though it always makes me nervous, I have a story about something naughty I've done with a current NRL player that plays somewhere in Queensland. Well, that narrows it down to, what, four teams worth of 30, 120 men. I'll tell you, if you invite me to the lunch, who it was.
7: Well, we clearly have to get the story off air first to see whether it's worthy or not to gain access to the Legends Lunch.
8: But just me merely saying that, there'd be some very nervous NRL players listening right now going, oh, not that one. Oh, no.

0: That's what the day's all about, though. Outstanding stories.
1: Nervous NRL plays.
2: Yeah. Another anonymous one, guys. In exchange for tickets, I can offer stories about your host, Dan Anstey, from growing up. I went to preschool up to year 12 with him. That's a lot of years covered. Stories can be told at the Legends Lunch, anonymous. Whoa. Is it your mum, Janine?
1: Well, she didn't go to school with me. She dropped me to school. There can only be about four blokes that I'm still mates with. Tom Zwerner, Travis Brown, Alex Hormond. Did the whole way through with me. So one of them, and I've called them out on air, one of those assholes is trying to bribe me right now with the world's most boring stories, Marlon.
2: What would be one of the worst, salacious that you can think of, just in your mind?
0: It'd be day at Little Lunch, Dan said to the other one, it's going to be hot today, and they'll say, we always knew he'd be a weatherman. No.
1: They might just be more embarrassing now because it'd be like the time he won the regional math competition, which back then my parents were so proud of. Exactly.
0: Okay, whoever you are, Anonymous, you're not coming because we don't give a stuff.
2: Oh, Marto, this one could be good for you. Peter here from Bicycle Doctor Brisbane. For one ticket to the Legends Lunch, I'd like to offer 1 year's worth of free bicycle servicing, excluding parts, of course, the entire team here at Triple M. Dan, do you have a bike that needs servicing?
1: No.
2: An old BMX or something that you still get around on, you bandit, you?
1: No, I noticed that Marto does, though. Is Peter a mate of yours, Marto, that you're trying to get in?
2: Is this a little bit of contra, is it?
0: After this song, I'm talking about how my bike got stolen recently. I have a new bike. I do not need servicing. Thank you, Peter.
1: Ooh, okay. All right. Keep the bribes coming. 0484101045. What's more boring, the bikes or my youth?
0: Your youth.
1: A lot of people asleep after the lunch. I don't think
0: I'd rather hear a story told by a bicycle than your life story.

0: Good times, greatest hits, Marto, Margo, Dan. Most of this fog has burnt off now. Going to be a ripping day, mostly sunny, top of 27. Rates day, though. That'll put a dampener on things. Our man, Scotty Phillips from The Motley Fool, our economic genius who breaks it down because we can't. He understands all of it. He'll do that at 8:10 for it, Marto.
1: I've recently had interactions with the police after my bike was stolen from our locked garage in my apartment.
2: Never found, Marto?
1: Never found. Never I keep found. Looking. And that guy, yeah, if I ever see him, I hope you haven't bought the bike. Anyway, I don't want to talk about that because the guy rode in on a shit bike and rode out on my bike. It was quite bizarre. The crap bike is still at our place. It brings me to this because I saw last night, I'm going to call it 133353, strangest thing you've had stolen. Give us a ring straight away because last night they were calling them porch prowlers. And they just wander into your yard looking all innocent. And we know about people taking packages, but they, as this bloke said.
3: Basically, if it's not bolted down, they'll try and take it.
1: All right. They were taking pot plants. They were pulling plants out of the ground. What? And this one.
4: Sneaking through this Brisbane garden, taking a peek at the porch and doing a runner with this family's runners. It's unusual, but not uncommon.
0: Did they put them on? Did they at least put them on to run off with them?
1: No, she bundled up all their shoes outside their front door and just took off.
5: Like, who's stealing other people's shoes?
2: Yeah, yuck, toe jam.
0: We had a couple of scooters stolen, the kids' scooters, Marto. My wife, Duff, had just come back from the park, left the gate ajar, Margo. Scooters are just inside the gate right there. She came back out like 8 minutes later. Gone.
2: Someone was watching from across the park.
0: Did you leave them at the park? She goes, no, adamant. The kids rode them home. So some povo has just gone, free scooters.
2: My girlfriend had some cacti stolen from her front yard. She just had them potted in the garden with rocks and looking beautiful. Did some landscaping one weekend at home and then the next morning, gone.
1: All right. We all understand the concept that people love stealing stuff out of the back of tradies' utes. So, boys. Yeah, give us it. Strangest thing, 123353, strangest thing you've had flogged.
0: If you are going out to steal a cactus as well, do you take gloves? Like, are you prepared knowing
2: I'm going? They just picked up the pot plant, took the whole pot plant.
0: I thought they just grabbed the whole pot. Cactus and, Povo, 133353, or burn a phone. It might get you to Triple N's Legends Lunch. 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You can text through. Oh, they're coming through already. They're furious on the phone.
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7: 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Multi-vehicle crash on the M1, northbound before the Logan motorway through Logan Home. Delays are back to Ormo. Broken down bus on Sherbrooke Road, northbound right turn lane into Leroyd Road through Willawong. Current motorbike collision on the Bruce Highway, southbound after Dolly's Rocks Road at Griffin. Delays are back to Caboolture and a semi rolled over on the Lytton Road northbound exit coming off the Port of Brisbane motorway. Whether you're moving, decluttering your home or office or heading overseas, let Storage King help you start your new chapter. 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

0: Triple M, good times, greatest hits, Marto, Margo, and down with it. Triple M's, you can't say that up next. Looks like City Cave have jumped on board for that. If you want to get yourself pampered, Mother's Day coming up on Sunday. Sort out a mum in your life. We'll do that after the traffic and the news. How about the state of the phones right now?
1: Talking blowing up.
0: Povo stuff stolen off the porch, Marto. What do you call them? Porch pirates?
2: Porch prowlers, I'm calling them. I once put my whippersnipper down on the front on the footpath because I went inside to get something or other and it got stolen. Like, people steal the strangest things. Like, who doesn't think that's somebody's whippersnipper? People stealing shoes and plants.
1: Our current situation of living in a renovation, it looks like a construction zone out the front of our house. Nobody wants to enter our front area. It's treacherous terrain. So maybe you just need to set up some booby traps.
2: Mark,
1: Maybe a home alone. Yeah, a trench or something people fall into.
2: People see opportunities. I once had to set a saw stool stolen off our building site. Like, what? They're not yours?
0: Okay, well, we've got all kinds of stuff. A heavy pelican ornament nicked from the front yard. Medication stolen. Jason was a paramedic.
1: A fire pit from a campsite.
0: Cass, what have you had nicked off the front porch, mate?
3: It was back in the day of cloth nappies where disposable nappies weren't really a big thing. I had a bucket of soiled nappies soaking and a bucket of soiled nappies got stolen.
1: What is wrong with
2: that's a fetish. That is a fetish.
1: Yeah, was it the bucket they were after perhaps it was being soaked in? I don't know. Jeez, that's awful.
0: Don't drill down on that one. There's mental health issues going on there potentially.
1: Kerry from Rochdale.
0: Kind of weirdo, I guess.
4: Morning. I had my car broken into and all they stole was 80 cents, a Backstreet Boys album and some chewing gum.
1: Oh, fair game. That was a 14-year-old girl.
0: We had a house broken into Underhill Avenue in Indooroopilly I used to live in, and they went through the DVDs. They stole like one of the Indiana Jones movies, but not the other ones.
1: Oh, they didn't have the rest. They couldn't get the box set.
0: It was like Margaret and David, the movie reviewers had broken and go, don't take Temple of Doom, David. It's horrible. Take Raiders of the Lost Ark. Ridiculous.
1: Clayton and Joyner, morning. 133353.
5: How are you, team?
1: Yeah, good, mate. Do you have something stolen unusual off the front porch?
5: Yeah. Well, it wasn't the front porch, but I was back in the day, I was an electrician and I was working on site at sort of near the Valley New Farm area. And there was a working girl up on the corner and she came and stole my smoko bag out of my work truck.
1: Oh, I thought you were going to say she stole your virginity.
0: Oh, hang on. Wrap it up.
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28: 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A car motorbike collision on the Bruce Highway southbound around Dolly's Rock Road has put delays all the way back to Caboolture. Delays starting to appear too coming off the Bruce Highway onto Deception Bay Road, coming in towards Rothwell and again towards Kippering. Slow on the gateway down to about Deegan. Gympie Road is slow through Chermside and South Pine Road on the build through McDowell all the way down towards Anagra. Anytime Fitness is celebrating their 18th birthday, so it's time to hit the club. 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
33: Morning, it's Maddie Larson here. Well, the Transport Minister admits train commuters will be frustrated with today's changes. Queensland Rail has switched to a Saturday timetable from this morning with additional services in the AM and PM amid a maintenance backlog from ongoing union strikes. It comes as unions are threatening a full rail shutdown within days. Brent Mickleberg is urging them to reach an agreement, especially ahead of upcoming NRL Magic Round.
34: There's a deal on the table. Queensland Rail are ready to negotiate. I'm calling on the unions to come back to the table. They can do that by stopping the strike action today. They can get back to work and then we'll be able to work through these issues in good faith in a way that doesn't impact commuters, whether that's for Magic Round or trying to get to work and

0: school today.
1: West End locals are pushing back against a 24-hour McDonald's going in at the eclectic suburb. Macca's has been given the go-ahead for one to go in near the bottom of Boundary Street at the border with South Brisbane. Greens councillor Trina Massey says West Enders have fought for decades to protect the suburb's identity. The Broncos have released the timeline on Dean Mariner's limb-saving surgery for acute compartment syndrome, where pressure chokes blood flow to the nerves and muscle. An ambulance had to be called in the early hours of Sunday morning after suffering what they thought was a nasty cork to his right quad during the Roosters clash Saturday night. He underwent emergency surgery in Sydney with recovery time to depend on swelling in the muscle. And Britney Spears will avoid jail time after pleading guilty to reckless driving in the DUI case against her.
2: Triple M Sport. Turn your home into a crim's worst nightmare with CrimSafe, Australia's favourite security screen. If it's not CrimSafe, it's not CrimSafe.
1: Despite 2 years remaining on his contract with the Dolphins, Daniel Saifidi is medically retiring from rugby league altogether. The New South Wales Origin star says he's struggling to pick the kids up after training due to an ongoing shoulder injury.
3: It would have become a liability and would have been unfair on me and the team if I had to try to keep going. And I've probably known for a while, to be honest, it's just risk any more damage is going to affect my quality of life after footy.
1: And NRL great Aaron Woods is questioning the consistency of the match review committee after Roosters star Victor Radley escaped suspension for 3 separate incidents, including a collision where his head made contact with Brisbane lock Pat Carrigan's jaw.
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1: Foggy skies in Brisbane this morning before a partly cloudy day on the way, a top of 27 in the city, 29 in Ipswich, a shower or two tomorrow, and 26. Triple M's Legends Lunch 2026 is back at the Regatta, more exclusive than ever. 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
2: It's a game of word charade. 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Triple M Breakfast.
6: Can't say that.
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7: 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And here's another reminder that Mum's Mind never stops. 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Looks like Darren in Eagleby, down your way, Margot.
8: Yep.
7: Logan-ish minds unite here. Daz, Margot's going to be reading for you. I believe just looking at the words for the very first time.
8: You know me, best unprepared.
7: Yep. She's ready, Darren. She, by ready, I mean unprepared, which means she'll be up and about. Are you ready, mate?
9: Yep, I'm ready to go.
7: Okay, Darren, you can pass. Margot, no rhyming, no spelling, no part of the word. 5 and 60 seconds. Go.
8: All right. You know where you park your boat out the front of your house. What's that called? A floating
9: pontoon?
8: Yeah. You know when your car's just sitting there in neutral, it's called it's in what? You know, it's not, you're not accelerating, you're not braking, it's just sitting there and the engine's just ticking over. What's that called?
9: Idled.
8: Yes. You know when someone complains and you go, oh, stop, you know, what are they doing? They're like, oh, pulley, having a
9: whinge?
8: Yeah. You know, in America, they have those big sheds, but they call them something else. It's got like a pitch.
9: A barn?
8: Yeah. And when you get married in a church, you stand at the
9: altar.
8: Yeah.
10: 5. Low key, Darren, you're a winner.
9: Oh, yeah.
7: I accidentally played the applause on the first one, and I just thought I'd keep it going.
8: Keep it going. A little golf clap.
7: Smattering instead of the ding, just a smattering of golf applause.
8: Deserved it, Darren.
7: Citycave.com.au. You don't need to worry about the website, Daz. We'll send you a gift card. Well done, pal.
9: Well, thank you.
7: He's so low-key, Darren.
8: So low-key.
7: Just business, isn't he?
8: Darren, have you got a mum to celebrate on Sunday, or potentially a wife, a mother of your children?
9: Nah, it's going to Mum. She's been really good this year.
8: Oh, she's been good this year.
10: Mum's been good this year.
8: Not last year, Darren. She had a bit of a rough one,
10: terrible.
8: Did she?
7: How the tables turn, huh? He used to be the one Mum was going, he's been a good boy this year, and now Mum's been well-behaved, as she does.

0: Aaron, good on you, pal.
1: She's been real good.
0: She's been real good. A plus for mum. Scotty Phillips up next. Interest rates. D-Day going up, maybe going up again after this, maybe going up again after that.
2: Interesting statistic around people who have savings and who don't.
0: Oh, Margot Parker delivering statistics up next. I'm nervous on Triple M.

0: Triple M, good times, greatest hits, Marto, Margo, Dan, most of this fog burned off. Going to be a ripping day, mostly sunny, top of 27, Marto.
1: Yeah, today the Reserve Bank meets, and we know what that means. They consider the interest rate, and it's the only lever we've got to slow the economy down. So expect interest rate rises, and I think nearly all economists are saying, there might be two, there might be three of these. This could absolutely kill people's attempts to pay off the mortgage. They're talking about people defaulting. We need to find out from an expert, and where do we always go? Scotty Phillips, the Motley Fool Chief Investment Officer. Hello, mate.
2: Morning, guys. Yeah, rates day could be a tough one.
1: Are you hearing that this could actually cause a lot of people to fall over mortgage-wise?
2: Yeah, potentially. ANZ put their financial results out last week. They actually increased, they call it provision for bad debts. What that basically means is the amount of money they'll think they'll lose when people don't pay off their mortgage. So, yes, that's already happening. The banks themselves are calling it even before we go any further. And it's before today's potential likely rate rise. So, yes, that's exactly what's going on. We know there's been two already. If there's a third one today, that wipes out all of the reductions from last year. Of course, we know prices keep going up. They're 5% higher than they were this time last year. So you're paying more on your mortgage and you're paying more for everything else.
3: Which means less people have savings, right? And I heard a statistic this morning that like 41% of people don't have any savings.
1: No, 42% have.

0: have less than $1,000 in savings.
1: Yeah, you heard it off,
2: exactly.
3: Yeah, it is brutal, right? And so that's where people are at. And so you take that group and say, hang on, if rates go up 0.25% today, that's $117 on the average Australian mortgage, $736,000. And that's got to come from somewhere. So if you haven't got $1,000 and you've got to find another $120 a month, the maths is pretty ugly, right? So now it can come out of other spending, but who's got money left to cut when we've had, as I said, inflation for years now, where a good 25, 30 above where we used to be come 2020. And of course, things are getting worse from there. So it's a real challenge overall. We've got to try and work out what we want to kind of find the economic savings, if you like, find the way to slow the economy down without absolutely seeing people who are doing it really tough.
1: Did we take the break off too quickly, Scotty? Are we the first country in the world since COVID to jack them up, bring them back down, then jack them up again?
3: Yeah.
1: What's going on there?
3: So frankly, the Reserve Bank got it wrong is the short answer. Cool. The longer answer is people give the RBA a hard time, and I get it because someone's got to be the bad guy, right? They try to do two things. Their job is to keep inflation under control, but also keep full employment. And that's always going to be a balancing act because you can't have both. So what you're trying to do is how do we get the right combination of inflation and unemployment? They said, hey, guess what? Unemployment fell under 4%. That's amazing. Yeah. And to use the jargon, they want to preserve the gains. In other words, they want to say, look, what if we could cut rates, keep the unemployment good, keep things kind of roughly where it needs to be, and maybe we can afford to drop rates and maybe everything be okay. They were simply too optimistic. The unemployment rate was too low, which sounds weird to say. It was too low not to create inflation. They had hoped that it would be okay. The simple answer is it wasn't. We know now, obviously, I kind of thought so at the time. Didn't have a crystal ball, I could have been wrong. So I'm not going to bag them necessarily for trying. What we know is it didn't work. It was wrong. It has cost. It was good for a while. Some rate cuts for a bit. They took the foot off the throat on inflation too early. Part of the inflation problem we're dealing with now is because they did that. The rest, most of it, frankly, is because of government inaction. And we've got a budget coming up, which hopefully, how confident I feel, but hopefully we'll address some of that.
2: Isn't it also because people are still spending? You know, inflation is going up because people are injecting money into the economy. I mean, we've seen the cost of everything go up because it's a supply and demand thing, right? So if people are still spending, does that mean that they have too much disposable income that's available to them? Or do we just have a spending crisis, not necessarily a cost of living crisis?
3: It's a bit of everything. I mean, you can't blame people for spending the money if they've got it, right? It's a bit weird to say, you know, you don't spend it, it's your fault. So I don't think we should blame people for spending, but also the maths is the maths, right? And so no matter if you take the value judgments off it, the reality is the amount of money getting pushed into the economy is greater than our ability to supply the products that we want. That's why prices rise, literally definition, right? When demand is higher than supply, prices go up. So yes, it's true that if we spent less, we'd have less of an inflation problem. I've said to you guys before, and I'll say again and ad infinitum, the biggest issue is the government spending problem. And I don't want to get into what we're spending money on. That's a different conversation. Yep. But the net result is the government is stimulating the economy while the Reserve Bank is trying to slow it down.

0: their backs.
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0: They're always great questions. 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Always fun. 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
1: Can he run for politics in some capacity?
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1: Yeah, thank you. 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
2: Yeah, how about you save it on our behalf, bud?
1: Come on, pal.
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4: 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Multi-vehicle crash on the Bruce Highway southbound around Plantation Road through North Lakes. Delays are back to Caboolture. Also a crash around Dolly's Rocks Road involving a car and a motorbike. Got a semi-trailer that rolled over earlier on the Lytton Road northbound exit from the Port of Brisbane motorway through Murarrie. Delays on the Pacific Motorway, Upper Mount Gravatt to the city and the Centenary Highway from Richlands to Jindalee. 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

0: Margo and Dan with you. Only 8 days till Triple M's Legends Lunch here. The legends on stage telling stories never told before that will never be told again and will be denied if repeated because all recording devices are put away at the regatta. It's all thanks to Automasters. Get your way there after 9 here on Triple M or you can bribe us. What are you going to offer us to get in? 0484 10 1045, Marto?
1: Let's talk, and we don't often do it. Let's talk surfing on this program. We cannot finish this show without talking about Steph Gilmore. Happy Gilmore, they call her. 8 world championships.
0: Who calls her Happy Gilmore? Is that another nickname you've made up?
1: I don't know. Doesn't somebody call her Happy Gilmore? That's I hope so.
0: Adam Sandler movie. That's not Steph.
1: Steph Gilmore. Do you realise...
2: You told
1: she
2: us
1: won.
2: Last week, Marto, that she was coming
1: I told you to
2: back.
1: Go down.
2: Was she in retirement and then she came back?
1: 2 years. She's 38 years of age, Margo. 2 years she's been in retirement and came

0: out and she said, right, I'll have another crack. Good blimey. That girl who she beat yesterday in the final, little South American girl, has a photo when she was 7 years of age, took a photo, her parents must have done it, took a photo with Steph Gilmore, and she beat her in the final yesterday. If you don't know, there was 22,000 people. The beach there at Snapper Rocks, there were people up to their waist in water because there was nowhere else to watch. They were standing in the water getting hit by waves while they were watching her win.
1: A royal reception for the Queen of Snapper Rocks, Steph Gilmore, crowned champion again. A record 7th title at her home break, the most unexpected of all.
0: She won her first world title, don't forget, in 2007. That is, it's extraordinary what this girl's done. It's just, there were 22,000 people there, a free event.
2: How do they know that? Who's gone through the picture and counted all those people?
0: Someone had the drone up and went 17, 18, 19.
2: Hey, don't stop moving. I've got to start again.
0: One, it was so beautiful. Two. My sister was down there. That's the main reason. She said, check this out. She was sending me videos of what was going on down there. It was extraordinary.
3: Matt, I'm also just reading that a young Queenslander took out in the men's.
0: Ethan Ewing, Stratty Boy, Margo.
3: Yeah.
0: He is almost asleep. Like, he is such a chilled individual. Oh, I love the surfing. That. But those fans there, they actually do surfing, so they knew what was going on. It was so beautiful. And just what an athlete. She used to live, I think she sold it a couple of years ago, an apartment, 300 metres above that. So as if she didn't know every single wave and what it felt like. Good on you, Steph Gilmore.
2: Have you got cold feet, have you? You've got a little bit of audio here, extra audio.
0: Oh, yeah,
2: Do you not want me to play this now suddenly?
0: Well, based on her nickname, which I don't know whether anyone else calls her Happy Gilmore, but there were some fans who weren't that happy.
2: Oh, no, this is not going to be worth it, is it?
4: Hey, Gilmore, you suck. Yeah, jackass.
2: Come on, man.
0: Yeah, you imagine everyone.
3: No, you're a jackass.
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25: 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T's and C's apply. Broken down car on the Clump Road southbound off-ramp from the Pacific Motorway at Upper Mount Gravatt. There's slow going on the Pacific Motorway from Upper Mount Gravatt all the way through to the city. Heavy going too on the Bruce Highway after earlier prangs from Caboolture all the way down towards the Pine Rivers Bridge. Also suffering as Anzac Avenue through Rothwell and Kippering and also through Kalanga down towards Petrie. Heavy conditions on the Centenary Highway from Richlands to the Jindalee Bridge and a slow run too from Pinjarra Hills along Moggle Road all the way through towards Indooroopilly. 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
27: Morning, it's Maddie Larson here. A man has been taken to PA Hospital with life-threatening injuries after a truck rollover in Murarrie this morning. Paramedics were called to the Port of Brisbane motorway a bit after 5:30 a.m. as emergency services worked to free him from the vehicle. Commuter chaos from today as Southeast trains switch to a Saturday timetable with extra services on some lines in the AM and PM. Transport Minister Brent Mickleburg has told us Queensland Rail has been forced to make the changes due to ongoing union strikes.
28: What we've seen is as faults have occurred on the trains, for example, they haven't been able to be fixed because of the union industrial action. And we simply don't have the trains available to operate the normal weekly service.
27: The Lions and Kobe Evans have apologised and expressed remorse after the player allegedly used a homophobic slur against another player during the clash with Coburg in the VFL at the weekend. The AFL Integrity Unit is investigating. All eyes will be on the Reserve Bank when it hands down its cash rate decision today. Most economists, including those from the big four banks, are tipping a 0.25% rise that'd lift the rate to 4.35%. And fashion's night of nights, the Met Gala has gotten underway in New York this morning with Aussie Nicole Kidman co-chairing alongside Beyonce. This year's theme is costume art.
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27: The Broncos have up to 14 men unavailable for selection for their clash with Manly, with Katoni Staggs copping a two-game ban for the Roosters clash. While it's been revealed Dean Mariner underwent limb-saving surgery in Sydney in the early hours of Sunday.

0: Saturday morning. It comes after they realised what they thought was a nasty cork to his right quad was acute compartment syndrome, where pressure chokes blood flow to the nerves and muscle. Despite 2 years remaining on his contract with the Dolphins, Daniel Saifidi is medically retiring from rugby league altogether. And Rabbitoh star Jack Whiten is set to miss up to 8 weeks with a fractured forearm.
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0: Partly cloudy for Brizzy today. We've got a top of 27 in the city, 29 in Ipswich, a shower or two tomorrow, and 26. Listener knows what Aussie ears want to hear, the best radio and audio created for you.
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3: Legends Lunch, you need to get involved ASAP. It's on in 8 days' time at the Regatta, thanks to Automasters. Gave a couple of tickets away earlier at 7.
4: You can win them here with us.
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4: You can listen to Mitch and Josh, yep. And they'll give you a nice little window where you can text the burner phone.
3: That's
4: and you
3: how
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3: Win them at 7 o'clock every morning, right? 7:05, that's how we do it. We pluck a number off the burner phone. We can be bribed. We're also going to reward people who get on the show and tell us the loosest story. Let's just call it what it is, the loosest story. Today we've been talking stuff stolen off the porch. We've had a bucket full of those old cloth nappies that were soaking in there.
4: Hooey. Oh, someone's lunch got stolen.
3: By
4: a lady of the night.
3: Mm-hmm. Burner phone there. Doug in Swanbank. Listen to this, Marto. Caring for my elderly grandmother was getting groceries delivered to the house. The porch prowlers took off with a six-pack of chocolate yogurt, a punnet of the strawberries, and more nappies. A box of adult nappies. Some Depends.
4: No. Do love a chocolate yogurt. How good were they? Are they still a thing? They're the ones with the monkey on it.
5: Only if you've got adult nappies can you eat your chocolate.
3: Comes out
5: yoga.
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5: in and comes out.
4: You might need an adult nappy.
3: All right, 133353, your last shot up next. Best story can go to Legends Lunch. We've got a couple tickets up our sleeve. Train, here's your reminder.
4: Oh, another train song.
3: Train strike on today around Brizzy.

0: You'll want to be involved with today. Trains running on Saturday timetable. It's going to be going all week. Is that right, Marto? The train strike?
1: They're renegotiating Thursday. That'll be interesting.
0: All right, we'll keep a very watchful eye on
1: that. How hard could
0: it
1: be to drive a train? You don't even have a steering wheel.
0: Here on Triple M, we'll be all over the train strike. We're all over stuff getting nicked off your porch as well. Porch pirates, Marto? Porch poachers, what are they?
1: Porch prowlers.
0: Prowlers.
1: We're talking the strangest thing you've had stolen. I just remembered I've had a pair of really old thongs stolen. I'm like, what?
2: Get ever out had, of it. Ever had one shoe stolen?
0: Oh, that'd be great.
1: No.
0: The pest that's in me bizarre. Is like, that's brilliant.
2: Just going to take one.
0: That's good work. Tag, is it? Tag in Windsor. What do you had, Nick, Taggy?
3: I got a esky full of about 6 kilos of off bait. Stolen out of the back of me ute.
2: You probably thanked them for taking that, wouldn't you, Tag?
3: Oh, absolutely. I was down the coast for 4 days on the drink and we were supposed to go fishing on the first day, but we got too drunk the night before, so we're staying at the Marriott and I left it in the ute.
1: Oh, hold on.
3: And then came out on the Monday to go back home and I thought... I thought there was a dead body in the back of my car, so I got back home and then thought I'll go and throw it down the down the road, and came out next morning and it was gone, and I was like, sweet.
2: What was the appeal? Was it a good esky? Was it like a Yeti or like something expensive?
3: No, it was just one of those blue ones.
2: With the white.
3: We got a lot of homeless people down the road in the park, so I think it might have been one of them.
1: Anyway, now, Tag, we may need to talk to you at some other stage, but I've never heard of any fishermen staying at the Marriott for a fishing trip.
0: Oh, it's not the JW Marriott with the fish in the
2: with
0: pool.
2: With the fish in the pool. You can't catch those fish, Tag.
3: It was a bit flash for me.
2: Yeah.
0: I tell you what, there's every chance that was just one of Tag's neighbours who just smelled it walking past the ute and just took it and threw it down the gutter or something to get rid of it.
2: That would be a nice neighbour, wouldn't it?
0: Because it was stinking the neighbourhood. Anyway, Tag. Maybe Legends lunch tickets, not bad.
2: Fiona and Benoa, good morning.
4: G'day, how are you?
2: Yeah, porch prowlers, what do you have stolen?
4: Well, the most ridiculous thing, first of all, I have to admit that I used to own a Lada. So, you know, those
2: What's
4: really bad cars. Oh. It's a Russian car.
1: Yeah, they were ugly. They were voted the ugliest car.
4: The worst, like the whole dash, you know, bubbled in the sun because they just couldn't cope our climate.
2: Oh, my God.
4: Anyway, I went out to go drive to work and someone had stolen my car door, driver's side car door.
2: Oh, the whole door?
4: The whole door,
2: just
4: gone.
2: Took it with them.
4: Left the bolts in the bottom, but, yeah, took the whole door.
0: Right. So they had a Lada too? Maybe the door had bubbled in the sun.
4: Maybe.
0: Right.
2: I need to look up what this car is. Is it LADA?
1: It's a box with
4: LADA.
1: Wheels.
4: Like, they just do not make them anymore, I don't think.
0: Well, that's why they needed your door, Fiona. Because
1: I thought you had a Lada stolen.
2: I see. That'd probably be like a really vintage collectible car now, if you still had that. Maybe someone was, I don't know. Yeah. Interesting.
0: What's your old joke, Marto? They stole the door of the Lada and did $400 worth of improvements. All right, Legends Lunch, we're going to judge who was the best caller of the day. The lady of the night, for people who have just joined us, we'll replay it up next. It's going to be very hard.
1: Or the tradie who lost his lunch.
0: Yeah, Clayton lost his lunch. If you don't know what we're talking about.

0: Hang tight.
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2: 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Slow going too on the Centenary Highway from Richlands to Jindalee. Heavy on the Ipswich Motorway as you make your way through Goodna with another crash there now. Delays back onto the Warrego Highway. Slow going too on Mockle Road from Pinjarra Hills all the way through Kenmore and down towards Indooroopilly. 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

0: Triple M, Good Times, Greatest Hits. Marto, Margo, Dan, it is pertinent to get involved in Legends Lunch. This bad boy's, I keep thinking it's Monday. It's Tuesday.
1: It's Wednesday.
0: No. Oh, sorry.
2: Today. Today's Tuesday.
1: Oh, Legends Lunch is next Wednesday.
0: I'm like, it's not Wednesday today, is
1: today's
0: it?
1: Tuesday.
0: Oh, today's Tuesday. So Legends Lunch is 8 days' time, all right?
1: Next Wednesday.
0: You've got to get involved. Mitch will help you out in just a sec. We'll help you out at 7:05 every morning. Also, we got a few in our back pocket, right? Mm. We might squeeze another table in there. If you impress us in the morning, tell a ridiculous story, absurd story, funny story, sad story. Mm. Nah, not sad story.
2: No sad stories.
0: We might just hook you up with Legends Lunch tickets. Clayton from Joyner this morning. We're talking what got nicked off your porch, what got stolen off you. Couldn't beat this.
3: Back in the day, I was an electrician and I was working on site at sort of near the Valley New Farm area. And there was a working girl up on the corner and she came and stole my smoko bag out of my work truck.
1: Oh, I thought you were going to say she stole your virginity.
0: Oh, hang on. Okay, come on, wrap it up. Yeah, it was a little bit late in the morning for that. I thought Margo
1: must have been a good one.
2: Oh, yeah. Clayton.
0: So we had lunch. Nick Tomato, what are we going to do for Clayton? We better
2: replace his lunch.
1: With Clayton, one from the regatta.
0: We tried to track him down, clearly at work already. He's a hard-working fella.
1: Hard-working guy.
0: Yeah. Clayton.

0: We know you're listening. He's a Triple Emma. You're in, buddy. Make your plans for next Wednesday. We'll get that lunch back to you at the Regatta. What a lunch it's going to be, too.
1: Incredible. Huge. Legends of sorts. Mick Hancock, Trevor Gilmeister, Ben Teo, Justin Hodges. James Rain from Aussie Crawl's going to be there to entertain us all. And, of course,
2: Tom
1: you,
2: Gilbert.
1: Tom Gilbert from the Dolphins. And, of course, you guys, our incredible listeners, wouldn't be the same without you.
0: Trash in the joint. God, they get reptilian. Well, yeah, leaving their teeth there. There's nudity.
1: Underwear.
0: Well, actually, stop, because everything that happens there
1: stays.
0: Has to stay there. Thanks to Automasters. Mitch,
2: yep.
0: You hook everyone up?
2: Yeah, sorted.
0: You still got 50 grand?
2: Yeah, mate. Money bags, Mitch. Still here.
1: Are you earning the interest on that?
2: Oh, I hope so, especially if the interest rate's coming today.
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7: 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A breakdown on the Clump Road southbound off-ramp coming off the Pacific Motorway through Upper Mount Gravatt. Breakdown on the M1 northbound around Foxwell Road through Upper Coomera. First water main repairs on Monmouth Street around Riding Road through Hawthorne. And a semi-trailer rolled over this morning blocking the Lytton Road northbound exit. One lane coming off the Port of Brisbane Motorway through Murra Reef. And they're going to block the off-ramp to get the semi out by heavy haulage later on this morning. 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

104.5 Brizzy's Triple M. It's two for Tuesday. Simple Minds, because it was on this day in 84 that Jim Kerr, their singer, married the singer of the Pretenders, Chrissy Hyde. They'd have some good old proper rock star arguments, wouldn't they? Chrissy be saying, "Don't get me wrong." Jim would be saying, "Don't you forget about me." It was a match made in heaven for a couple of years at least.

You know, here at Triple M, we've been practicing for a while. I think we're ready to play the intro of this song with the song for you. Let's plug in the amp.

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How about carpooling with the Wiggles and

0: Yeah, this is Triple M. For those affected by the timetable changes with the trains today, we feel your pain. Hope that helped. Andy, you got some traffic.
1: Mate, have you guys heard about the smash at Woodford on the Dag Highway?
0: Tell me more.
1: I've just driven through there, but apparently stolen vehicle from Warriefield this morning, a ute.
0: Yeah.
1: And it's a head-on collision, Dag Highway, smack bang in the middle of Woodford. The highway's closed, diversion's in place. It'll be like that for a couple of hours.
0: Jeez, Andy, thank you very much for looking after the Triple M family, mate.
1: No worries, mate. See you later.
0: Drive safe, listen loud.
1: Always do.
0: Stay right there. 9:41's approaching, which means you're going to get your code word to win your way into Triple M's Legends Lunch, which will satisfy, like Automasters, who've been rated by Aussies as their top pick in Canstar Blue Car Service Group survey for most satisfied customers. 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
0: Legendary. 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

0: Marto, Margo and Dan will be hosting. Marto, you got a code word, bud?
1: Hold everything. I'll tell you what the Legends Lunch code word is.
0: Yeah.
1: The axe.
0: The axe. Text that off to 0484 10 1045 right now. Let's put 5 minutes on the clock. Oh, here's the bloke who's bringing his guitar to the shindig to entertain us. It's James Rain at Triple M.

0: Here's how you win your way into Triple M's Legends Lunch. Thanks to our mates at Automasters. You crank Triple M all day at work. Listen out for the code word. Then you text me the code word, which was the axe this time, to 0484 10 1045. Everyone who has texted me in the last 5 minutes, congratulations, you're on the standby list. That includes Carolyn from Narangba.
1: I'm ecstatic that you've called.
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1: I am.
0: Triple M's Legends Lunch is coming. Draw a big red ring around May 13.
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0: You beauty.
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0: Longer you listen, the more code words you have. Next chance to win with a brand new Triple M Legends Lunch code word is at about 10.43. All right, until then, we're going to play more good times and greatest hits. And we'll keep it interesting with more music variety. Coming up at the M.
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28: 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Only Triple M traffic starts with Brisbane's biggest delays. A crash in Sunnybank this morning, Mains Road near Lister Street. A crash on the Triple M1 southbound at Rochelle Road through Slacks Creek. A crash on Narang Street near Schneider Street through Bethania, slowing things down. There's been a crash in Browns Plains, Johnson Road westbound near the Mount Lindsay Highway, and a crash in Greenslopes, Earl Street near Function Street to avoid. Join HBF by 12 May and get up to 12 weeks free. 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
4: Good morning, it's Matthew Layton with you. A marine rescue has turned tragic with three people killed during a desperate mission at sea. It happened off northern New South Wales near Ballina, where two rescue volunteers died trying to reach a stranded yacht in rough conditions. Ballina Mayor Sharon Cadwallader has told the ABC they'll band together to get through this.
5: It's a heartbreaking day for our community. We've faced lots of adversity over the past years, and this is another day.
4: A chilling threat is rattling Melbourne's nightlife scene, with venue owners sent a message warning their homes and families could be next. A popular nightclub, La-Di-Da, has now been set alight with a car seen speeding off from the scene. Borrowers could be in for another hip pocket whack, with the RBA widely tipped to lift rates again today. And Hollywood drama Off Screen is finally cooling down. Co-stars from It Ends With Us, Blake Lively and Justin Baldoni, have settled their messy lawsuit just weeks before trial.
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4: Clearing up today across Brisbane, dropping to a low of 19 tonight. A shower or two tomorrow in 26, and Thursday we may see a shower and a top of 27. 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